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1: Preston ZM5 onto the Hume Motorway. A lot of activity going on. Heavy southbound traffic. Blair Athol, a smash has been reported. Blackstone Road near Batgally Road. Menai, Bangor and the Sutherland Shire. 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Sydney traffic to keep you moving on SEN Track, 1539 AM.
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5: Isolated showers along the north coast and adjacent ranges, dry and partly cloudy elsewhere. Daytime temperatures generally above average, tending a little below average in the northeast. And join Cam, Luke and David Taggart this afternoon for Trackside, live right here on SEN Track.
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8: Great to be with you on Winners. All thanks to Picklebet, Trav Noonan, Gareth Hall, Brett Baker, Mickey Gannon with you. We are previewing that meeting at Flemington today, highlighted by the Maccabi Diva. I was just talking to Trav off air again, and I said...
9: No, we heard it all.
8: Yeah, just before. No, I just said that I woke up this morning, I took Bobby for a walk and run, and I was that excited. Like, you have a look at these cards and you think there's good horses everywhere you look. And you think, well... There's betting propositions. Like, if you're a punter, it's just like you're a sicko today. Gamble responsibly, 1-800-858-858. But the idea of the game is that we can listen to all of the tipsters. We can listen to the trainers. But it's making sure you punt well. And these are the days that you've got to make sure I'm sounding like Milo giving gambling advice.
9: But
8: for me, it's like you can't over-race, can you, Trav?
9: No, you can't.
8: No.
9: But it's exciting stuff.
8: It is exciting stuff.
9: You're just missing the wine and the wagyu there with that sort of commentary. That,
8: yeah, I know.
10: And a bit of like past and previous performances. There's no indication as to, you know.
8: If I gave, like, I'm going to have some fun. This is how I'm going to attack the race. I'm going to have $100 and I'm going to bet with that and see what I can do.
9: In this race?
8: No. I'm just going to give myself $100 today and
9: and
8: challenge myself to see how good I am. Stop being squids. Calamari will run rings around them. That's a very good point. And I love the way that you've thought about that text message. We're up to the Poseidon now.
10: Is that Kieran Maher that sent that in?
8: I don't know. No, he's busy. Congratulations to Kieran. He's a father for the second time.
10: Oh, congratulations. Yep.
8: Paradoxium can't win if you listen to Travis Noonan this morning. Baker can't get a winner in Sydney, let alone Melbourne. And Boobay 350. I love you, Bjorn. I'm only joking. Big Sky $5. Still will. What did Chris say about it today? Or him?
9: He's on trial to see if he's a Coolmore horse. He said he doesn't really know where he fits in.
8: Yep. Hard Kick 850. Bugsy 12. Organised Crime at $16. Like, tell me why I shouldn't be backing Hard Kick today, Mickey Gannon.
10: Tell you why you shouldn't be backing Hard Kick today, Gareth. Flemington 1100 metres is a big tick, isn't it? I have to go close to what it did on debut, and it probably does win this race.
8: Firmer the better. He gets onto a good track for the first time.
10: I'll tell you why I'm not backing him.
8: Yeah.
10: Because I'm backing Steel Will, and they're similar prices, and I think this horse probably just has a little bit more upside. Is on what they would describe as an upward trajectory. And I love Waller third up, and I love the fact that this horse is down here being tested on a path to a Coolmore. So I'm keen, Steel Will, at the price. But I am worried as to where they get to in the run in regards to do they go down the middle or do they go back to the fence. So that's the query.
8: Travis, the new Bakes, just hang on there. Not yet.
9: I thought this race was extremely wide open. I was talking to Gator this morning, and I reckon you can make a chance for 9 of the 10. Nerl's the one horse that would absolutely shock me if he won. Got back two roughies. Organised Crime out of the vein. I think he'll improve off that run first time Saturday Metro against the sort of big boys. This horse down the bottom, the Moody Coleman stable have a bit of opinion of him, the 10 on of the Bassett. His win at Warwick Nobility was locked away in the majority race, got out late and just won sort of as he pleased. Mm. Jump outs leading in were good. And Mick's got a good point. If they're going back to the fence, he's drawn gate one. He's going to get the absolute supreme run up the inside. Like horses like Bugsy and Boo Bay, they haven't rated through the roof in some of their performances of late. Big Sky's got to come back at three. Paradoxium's got to come back at three. There's a lot of question marks.
8: Who leads? Hard Kick?
9: I thought On of the Bassett could lead.
8: Okay.
9: Pretty quick.
8: Bakes?
0: I'm going to tell you why you can back Hard Kick, because for me here, it's about the price. I think it's a pretty even field. And also about having a horse that's got experience down the straight. So that rules out the two favourites. Neither of them has run at Flemington. Big Sky was good in his trial, but he wasn't amazing. He wasn't mind-blowing. He didn't get out of that trial, jump out or whatever you want to call it, and go, wow, I can't wait to back him first up. Hard Kick was excellent at Caulfield after having a very average run here first up at Flemington. He's run down the track before. He's won down the track before, and he's $8.50. So that's it. Big Sky is the hardest to beat. Any of those top four could get up and do something, but you're getting $8.50 on Hard Kick, who has done it all before. So that'll do me.
8: I'm surprised. I thought he was only fair Hard Kick despite winning there at Caulfield.
10: But hang on a minute. Didn't sound like you. I thought you were keen on it.
8: No, but I'm banking on that on a firm track, he'll be able to explode and smash the track like he did on Debut. I think he's just been crying out for a firm track.
9: Possibly, yeah.
8: Yeah. Race 5, Niarco Frod 375. This is the Archie. You win this and you're into the Melbourne Cup. Yeah, Lit Steel, one smooth operator, just stuffed her up basically during the week. She went from 54.5 to 58.5. $4. She is now, she still can win. Danny O'Brien reckons she's the best for the day. When I asked him his $100 staking plan, Chocolates at 440, Jennifer Moose at 550. Thornhammer Hansen says, think Giant will jump out of the ground on top of the ground. I just wanted to mention his name again. He's at 650. Yeah. Bakes, you can go first here. Who wins the Archer?
0: Look, even with the weight rise, I'm with Lit Steel. She's been building really nicely into this prep. Her first up run was a very annoying watch when she was taken up the front and then was too keen. Second up, she was much better. And I think she gets a similar setup today where she can be in behind the speed and build. She goes well at her home track. She's won from one the distance. Blake Shin's on board. Lots of ticks for me today for this horse.
8: Mickey Gannon, then Trev.
10: Leaning towards Chocolates here. Blinker's first time. That might spark a bit of improvement and probably would need to improve a whole lot from what she's done at her best. So I think she's well in here. And 2,500 metres, 2 from 2. Ticks plenty of those boxes as well. So happy to lean that way. It seems like Gareth on a day where there might be a few tricky bets. Mm-hmm. This might be one of the easier bets to have, Trav.
9: Agree. I'm in love with this girl up to 2,500 metres. I don't want to assess her too much on what she's done below that, but she's been ticking over nicely. I love that the Mar stable come here really deep into the campaign. This has been a set play for them for months to get her into the cup. Harry Coffey goes on, great rider of stayers. Blinkers go on. I think that's the right time to happen at 2,500 metres. And as Mick said, she's unbeaten at 2,500. Her win at Pakenham, I know it was at Pakenham Cup Day. She beat a handy horse though that day, Leon Quarden. Rated better than anything I've got in this race, in that performance. So I'm really keen, Chocolates, and I've had a decent crack at her in the cup at long odds.
8: Wow. If she wins the cup, I'll do this show naked.
9: Well, she might not win the cup, but she's $61,
10: could
9: $51.
10: Could you think of something better to do, Gareth?
8: Yeah, that's a good point. People would love that. That's not really fair.
9: She's long odds. Just, you've had horse, Kieran Maher's had horse like High Emotion.
8: Yes.
9: Place in the cup, ran third. She's a better horse than High Emotion. So
10: maybe reckon, a good place bet, Trav.
8: Yeah.
9: Well, at those sort of odds, you don't need a lot on. So right. I reckon she's a horse that, if she comes out and wins today, she'll be 16.
10: What weight would she get?
9: 51 kilos. Yeah.
8: It'd be good for the cup if she does what you think she can do.
9: Well, I think even Let's Deal, like she'll probably find her way into a cup. I would be keen on. Just the 58.5 is a little bit of a query for me.
8: They don't win the Melbourne Cup with 58.5. They're not going to win the Archer with 58.5.
9: Yeah, I don't think there's much between her and Chocolates at their best. Well, Chocolates better suited at Flemington than Let's Steel say.
10: I like your play for the Cup the place. I might take some of that. What are you getting, around $13, $15, Trav? What's available?
8: Can you get top five, top six yet for the place?
9: Not yet.
8: For the cup?
9: She was 100-1 yesterday. I think she's about 61 most
10: probably. Ah, Trav stepped in. I like it.
8: Flemington Race 6, Sassapil 290, Just Party 575, Cafe Millennium. When JD Hayes said Gareth will have 50 each way on Cafe Millennium at $12. And that was on Thursday for Giddy Up Stable Mail. Into 575 now, the big fella. Fancify at $7. Welcome to the show. I'll be going to your show today, brother. $11. What are you laughing at,
9: well,
8: Trav?
9: Cafe Millennium is one of these horses. Like, you can't trust him anywhere but Flemington. He just loves Flemington. So I can understand sort of coming for him, but he was disgraceful last start at Caulfield. I don't know how you could back him at 60.
8: Hey, so was Lindemann last week, and he won like Farland.
9: Well, that's true. That's true.
8: What did you teach us last week, Trav?
10: A little different.
8: Understand your profiles of these horses. Well, he's a Flemington horse.
10: Don't lose
8: horse.
10: To what you know.
9: Yeah, don't get beaten by what you know. That's the catch cry, isn't it?
8: Correct. And you know that he's a good horse at Flemington.
9: Well, he's got to be there somewhere, I suppose. I like Lim Sol Toro here. I think he's a bit underrated, this horse. He's yet to really run a bad race in Australia. I thought the first up run at Morpheville was really good on a heavy track behind Sir Now Chikala. They'd be hard in the market in a race like this. And he's jumped out well with the blinkers. Thought he'd get a good run behind the speed. Unfashionable trainer in Dan Marf. He was trained by a bigger team. I think he'd be a lot shorter. So, yeah, I'm happy to back Lim Sol Toro 1/3.
8: Mickey Gannon?
10: I can't believe you Victorians are jumping off your own. Run Harry Run was up there in Sydney. He was doing an exceptional job. And I'd suggest to you that probably should have finished a lot closer. So I think Run Harry Run can win this race. Lands on speed, Blake Shin. And that is a big price to find out around that $12, $13 mark.
8: Mildura Cup form, always great form, Bakes.
0: I like Just Party. I thought this horse was huge in the Goulburn Cup. He came from miles back to win first up with some very impressive numbers. Very consistent horse. I don't think he's ever gone this way before, but he's going to get a lovely run in behind the speed. Second up, he holds his form or he gets better. And I think, with Sassapil, I think that's one of the best Quinellas you can get anywhere all day. Just Party for me.
8: This is a great special from Pickle Bet. If Live Another Day or She's Alibi both win by one length. Results at official margin published by Racing Australia. I love these margin bets where you keep on refreshing Racing Australia to see what the margin is.
9: You wouldn't want it to be 0.98, would you?
8: No.
10: Is it a cumulative margin or what's the go?
8: No, it's
0: one each. One each.
8: They've got to both win by length. You get $5. Now, a Live Another Day is $1.60 here. Could you take that price, Bakes, as we run through the rest of the card here at Flemington?
0: 100% you could. Look, I was not a believer. I mean, I was sitting there coughing, sort of trying not to die next to you and Trav, and I was not a believer. And then I was out there and I saw this horse come from a spot where he shouldn't have been able to do what he did. He was just incredible. So, look, the numbers he ran that day win him a Group 1. So, unfortunately for the opposition today, they're all running around for second. I think he gets this one length done very, very easy. I'm not so sure about She's an Alibi, but... the only chink in the armour, I guess it's his first time down the straight. Yeah. I don't think it's going to be a problem. I think he just destroys his field.
8: Okay.
9: Trav. Yeah, no problems for him down the straight, I don't think. He's the sort of horse who will really love it because when they get onto that course proper at the 500-metre mark is where he's going to put his damage to his opposition. He just has this incredible sort of acceleration. He didn't get to show that last start either, so where he was locked up behind runners. And I think he beat two better horses than what he faces here. So,
8: and no speed either.
9: Great draw. Yeah, I'm just times the margins here for a Live Another Day.
10: Yeah, if there was a bend here and was a similar setup, you'd have him $1.30. So, you know, I think he just comes out and wins. All things being equal, there's not a lot of pressure here. He should just win the race.
8: Geez, they're back. She's Alibi into $1.50 now for the Group 1 Maccabi Diva. Sir Dilly's $4.60, Brightside $9. Treasure the Moment, $13. Hear me out here, Mickey Gannon. Autumn Boy, I reckon top two, $6.50, maybe not, but top three, $3.25 and top four, $2.10. I don't mind that from a low gate there today.
10: It's like we're singing off the same hymn sheet, Gareth.
8: Yes.
10: I thought he was pretty good there. First up, had his knockers though, which I don't really understand. Thought he could have finished closer and thought he was travelling really well. he'll be able to land in a pretty good position here and can run a place for sure. She's an alibi. I think she probably wins the race, but it would be interesting to see what happens here. Price sensitive. I can't back her at $1.50. And, you know, Sir Delius might get beyond $5. And now all of a sudden, I think that could be a bet. You're just obviously, you know, risking the mile, Sir Delius, but he's a classy horse. Sometimes things go wrong in racing, Gareth. $1.50. Leave me out, Trev.
9: Yeah, I'm

0: So I'd be a bit surprised.
1: Okay. That's great information.
2: So they don't want to win. They don't want to be in the contest.
0: Well, like at the end of the day, it's just another tick over run for him to get to 2,000 metres. Yep. Like, I know it's a Group 1 race, but this is what happens.
1: Group 1 trial, and that's the life that that's the world that we're living in, Brett Baker.
3: Yeah, look, I've got a mark pretty close to where she at price-wise. I think she wins. It's probably not a betting race for me, but, you know, obviously she was superb first up, and this is really her wheelhouse, isn't it? Sir Dillius, it's going to be fabulous seeing this horse back because he just adds so much. 1,600, too short. So, yeah, she wins. He runs second. Autumn Boy and Treasure of the Moment, third and fourth.
1: Rotara Taki, such an important scratching. It just looks like she's the map horse here, Gold Coast Belle. There's no pressure, is there? Or by the time we get to this race and you can't make up ground, then few of the jocks might change their minds, Trav. But I don't see any horse that can really do that if they do.
0: Yeah, maybe Gold Medalist or Mystery and Drama for the Moody Coleman stable. They're both horses who could get forward. But, yeah, outside of that, I don't think so. I thought Geordie just comes across great rider of front runners. I thought she was super first up. She's a moral here for me. I've got her marked much shorter than the market. She's a horse going places where a few of these have already hit their level.
1: See what I see, top four?
0: Could run really well from the front. Yep. Yeah, I could understand that.
1: Appreciate that, Mickey Gannon.
2: I hope so, Gareth.
1: Yeah, just I need a reinsurance.
2: weight of a nation on his shoulders.
1: Yeah.
2: I agree, Trav. Gold Coast Bell should be winning. But, look, and I also agree with your sentiment. This late in the day, potentially, if it's on speed or rails in run, is a significant advantage. It might be difficult for her to get across. If she does, she wins, Bakes.
3: Gold Coast. I won't take up too much time. Gold Coast Bell. Look, the only thing is she can get a bit posted here on the map, but I think she's better than these horses.
1: Mm-hmm. They're backing Storm Leopard here, Bakes, in the last 290 despite the draw. He comes into 13 now.
3: Yeah, look, I just don't like him from that gate. Just the Deal just gets this beautiful map. And he did enough last start with a horrible map, you know. So today he gets a much, much better setup. Favourites caught wide. I don't think that's necessarily the end for Storm Leopard, but it's going to make it bloody tough. So Just a Deal, purely on a map basis for me to wrap up the day at Flemington.
0: Yeah, I was like back. I thought Storm Leopard map's in real trouble. I didn't know where they were going to position him, and he's still probably got bigger goals to come. He's going to be better up to 2,000 metres, so happy to oppose him at the price. I'm going to back Sun Tor. I thought she was the value play of the day. Didn't mind her run first up there at 1,400 metres. Much better suited to 1,700. Placed in the Sun line behind Treasure of the Moment last campaign at a mile. That reads really well for this.
1: Mickey Gannon?
2: Yeah, Storm Leopard on top. Price is probably gone, so the juice has gone there a little bit. But I think they'll be more positive from that draw today and then should be able to land sort of top four in transit and be too good.
1: Best bets right across the country. We'll start off with the face of Pickle Bet, Brett Baker.
3: Down at Flemington, race 5, number 2, Let's Deal. Race 6, number 10, Just Party. And race 7, number 5, I Live Another Day. Heading up to Rose Hill, we have race 2, number 11, Better Late. Race 6, number 9, Genesis Runner. And race 9, number 6, Skyhook.
1: Mickey Gannon?
2: Best at Flemington. Race 5, number 6, Chocolates. Best anywhere in the country. Race 2, number 11, at Rose Hill. Better Late. Race 4, number 7, Mook the Lift. And race 10, number 10, Ruination. Trav?
0: Best for me at Flemington, race 9, number 4, Gold Coast Bell. Race 5, number 6, Chocolates. And best value is race 10, number 8, Suntora. Like Mook to Lift as well at Rose Hill, race 4, number 7. And Weeping Woman, race 7, number 8. And out wide, Donald, race 2, number 1, Millsy's Way, Brad Rewilla. It's gone off a little bit in the market. I didn't get anything on, but
1: because you're working for us, I apologise for that.
0: Just disappointing.
1: What time did the
0: working
1: markets come out for Donald this morning?
0: You never quite know. Sometimes 8 a.m., sometimes 8:30. So
1: I had one in the first there at Donald. I got a tip for one. I'll let everyone know once I remember which one it was. Anyway, anything get wide for you, Mickey Gannon? That was great radio from myself.
2: No, it's really good stuff. no, nothing at all, unfortunately, Gareth. It's a tricky card at Kembla, so we'll stick
1: right
2: there this time.
1: Bakes, you got anything out wide for us?
3: No.
1: On the racetrack I'm speaking of?
3: Yeah, no, thanks.
2: Yeah. Wow.
3: That was pretty good for you. That's all right. Yeah. I'll think of something funny and smart to say next week. No, mate, nothing at all. Just good luck to everyone. Beautiful days out there. Some absolutely fantastic racing. So punt well.
1: 22 minutes past 10. That is the previews of Flemington and also Rose Hill. Thanks, boys.
0: Thanks, guys.
1: We'll take a

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0: 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Chris Nelson joins us now. He's done the form for Doomben on this Saturday afternoon. Chris, so take it away with your plays.
16: Yeah, good morning to you, Gareth. Good morning to everybody. Look, a little bit of shower activity around, but it's more the Gold Coast than Brisbane. So we're on a good four at the moment. Hopefully we stay that way. Best bet, clearly, race two, number three, Live a Little. Hopefully we can get some black figures. I don't know if we will or not, but he looks perfectly placed. He's been screaming out for 2,000 metres, and he finally gets that today. His last three have all been 1,600 metres, and he's finished off well at all of those, having won two of his last three. So this is the day for him to win at 2020. Race two, number three, the best of the day. Some value. Race three, number 10, Moonshine Run. Good two starts back here. Then was out of his grade last time at $101. And I thought he ran really well. Step back up to 1,600 metres today suits. There's eight in the race after scratching, so we can back him each way. Moonshine Run. And it gets a little bit open. We'll go with Cinder Sea, race six, number two each way. But that's a race you need to watch the market numbers. Cinder Sea, Dominant Darcy and Speedtacular can all win that race. I'll follow the market moves there, but I can assure you Cinder Sea has trialled well. And we'll just have something small each way, race seven, number 18, Headhunter, who's been going well. He gets in as an emergency. It's not a strong race. So it's around $8 or $9, something small each way. But definitely the best is Live a Little, race two, number three.
0: Now, Chris, anything out wide for us?
16: Mm-hmm. Yes, the one at the Gold Coast?
0: Yes.
16: That's what you're going to ask me about?
0: Yes,
16: okay.
0: Yep.
16: Well, I've got Storm Stout, race six, number 13 at the Gold Coast. He's been running some good races. He's drawn wide gates, so he's given away big starts. Up in distance and drawn a gate today, he might run a race at odds. So, you know, only $5 each way. Wouldn't be getting carried away. But at those odds, if he runs a place, he'll do okay. And I think Navy Pilot in the last in at Rose Hill can run really well too at good odds and has been backed in a little already, Gareth.
0: Okay.
16: But I think it was overs at $21 or something when the market's open.
0: Navy Pilot, yes. It's in the Ming Dynasty, isn't it?
16: No, race 10, number three.
0: Oh, sorry.
16: The last
0: at
16: Rose Hill.
0: Yes.
16: The last at Rose Hill, yeah.
0: What price now are we getting? Yeah, $13. Yep.
16: $13. Yeah, he was. There were a couple of scratchings there that made a difference too, I'd say. But, I think he looks really well placed. He's trialled well and looks overs.
0: Yeah, I don't know why. Who I confused him with, because he's not a three-year-old. So there you go. He was a three-year-old once upon a time. Always a pleasure, Chris. Hey, thanks for that, mate. Good luck.
16: Thanks, Gareth. Chat later on. Bye.
0: There's Chris Nelson. He'll be on SEN Track throughout the afternoon with the team of Cam Luke, David Taggart, and Joshy Jenkins. What a team that is to take you through an afternoon of Group 1 racing on SEN Track. It's right on 10:30. We're going to take the news, then we'll come back with Pete Anthonis to go through his best at Belmont.
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19: Making SEN news this hour, New South Wales Homicide Squad detectives have charged a drone operator for his alleged involvement in a fatal shooting in Sydney's West last week. Motorists are being warned high fuel prices are set to stay as the war in the Middle East escalates. The average price of unleaded across the country, $2.11, up from $1.55 in July. And Optus has been hit with another outage, this time customers in Victoria, the Northern Territory, South Australia and Tasmania were affected. Optus says calls to 000 were able to go through sen.com.au sport next.
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19: Top seed Alexander Zverev is through to the men's final of the US Tennis Open after a straight sets win over Karen Khachanov, the last two in tie breaks. And despite missing four key players to season-ending injury or suspension, Newcastle has upset South Sydney 20 points to 10 to end the Rabbitohs season. The Knights play the loser of this afternoon's clash between the Warriors and the Dolphins.
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19: Isolated showers along the north coast and adjacent ranges, dry and partly cloudy elsewhere. Daytime temperatures generally above average, tending a little below average in the northeast. And join Cam, Luke and David Taggart this afternoon for Trackside, live right here on SEN Track.
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0: Yes, this is Winners. We're at Belmont on a Saturday afternoon. I think this would be nearly... How many more meetings does it say hello to you, Pete Anthonis, left at Belmont for their season on a Saturday?
2: Morning to you, G. Morning to all the listeners. I'm pretty sure the Kalgoorlie round is on the 3rd of October. So
0: a few more weeks.
2: And then we're back to Ascot. So, yeah, yep. A few more weeks.
0: Yeah. Interesting day's racing. I know you only liked the one yesterday. Have you changed your mind?
2: Yeah, I'll throw in race 7, and I actually went and did the form for race 8, and I found a few there as
0: Beautiful.
2: Well. Beautiful. If we kick off with race 7, number 9, Rissoles, is the best of the day. Look, just it's a real speed map bet. In that there's just so much speed here early. You've got Skyjig, you've got Kelvinator, Fast Flicker. Snowdome is the early favourite, and I just can't see that horse starting favourite of the mat because he has to clear those horses inside. But then he's also got Ginnivan and Haida-Gwaii drawn outside. So, look, if he can find a spot on pace, go through his flat spot, and we've seen that a few times on the corner, if he can get through that and still win this race with Rissoles, who was just a big flashing light there first up off no trial. She won first up last prep, but that was off a trial, and this basically looks the same sort of pattern. Pike on first time. If they can make any sort of ground, the track's playing fairly. I think she absolutely deserves to be favourite here. So race 7, number 9, Rissoles, that'll be the best of the day.
0: Beautiful. For Luke Fernie and William Pike, what else have you got for us then?
2: Let's just join Simon Miller's bandwagon there in race 8. So he's got two runners. I think they're both actually really good chances of performing well in this race. We've got the 8 and Champagne Crusader, who's around the $18 mark. Look, probably a little bit more better equipped on a wetter track, but at the same time, this horse has been running really well all prep. Still needs a little bit of luck because he doesn't have great early speed, but I think all things being equal, if he comes from a similar spot as the favourite in Hurricane Harley, I think he goes almost step for step if they get the same run and transit. So definitely having something on in the double figures, but really thought the first up run of Simon's other runner, number 13, Diamond Dancer, drawn barrier 1 here, but just didn't have really the best of things there. It was a real messy race there first up. There was market support. The Apprentice goes on first time, Natika Riordan, and really she'll just sit behind the pace here. She just needs the gaps at the right time, but I think this horse clearly has better figures than some of the others in the market. So we'll play 2 in the last there, G. Both are Simon Miller's, number 13 and number 8.
0: What about my horse, Heatherwood?
2: Look, can win. I went and watched the trial. I thought the trial was actually pretty good.
0: So you're telling me I'm a chance. I'm not No, this is the horse that Luke Fernie tipped the Giddy Up family, and he's got two favourites. And he said, no, I don't know if he was... I don't know if he doesn't like us, but he said this is the horse I'd put my $100 on.
2: Yeah, which is fair enough. I mean, you're getting the price if you like the horse, G. But I'll note as well, opened up around $11, has basically doubled in price since then. So, look, for Heatherwood, we'll see if they're winning from back and wide. I prefer the horses just at this early stage, just drawing the lower draws there for today. But we'll wait and see. There's probably worse 20-1 shots you're going to have money on if you're going to follow in LK. But, yeah, I found it difficult to reconcile based on what I've seen just off the numbers for this race. But it is a pretty open way to finish the day, G. There's probably going to be a few opinions there in race 8.
0: We're on Mad Max here, Pete, at Riccarton, race number 2. The NZB Ready to Run Sale Trainer Series on a heavy 9. I think that was the tip that we got, or one of the tips we got yesterday on Giddy Up. So it's at 280 Mad Max. I give it strength. Love a bet at 10:37 on the Saturday. What do you like what are you looking forward to at Flemington this afternoon?
2: I'm looking forward to seeing some of these Sydney horses come down that I haven't seen before. Can't wait to see She's Alibi.
0: Yeah.
2: First time of the flesh in a little while, and Sedilius as well. Sedilius, I think, is one of the more impressive European imports I've seen in my time. And when he's really up and going, geez, he's just such a nice animal. So, look, I don't think that's reinventing the wheel at all. I think a lot of people will be looking forward to that clash as well. But I think there's also greater depth in that race mm-hmm. than perhaps we're giving credit for. And, you know, it might actually be a really good race to just try and pick out a few, you know, Quinellas, trifectas, play it that way, especially if one of those two doesn't turn up or they're not quite ready to go here. You might very well get some really good value. Autumn Boy is potentially one that I'm looking at in that race. I thought that was a really good parade first up. Maybe a little bit plain there in the finish, but it wouldn't shock at all if Autumn Boy really improved second up.
0: I watched his replay a few times there the other day. Like when I first looked at it, I thought, I don't know what J-Max, I don't know what he's, I'm like, I said, J-Max, you lied to us. But then he goes, you have a look, Gareth. Yeah. You have a look. He goes, mate, you don't know what you're doing. You don't know what you're talking about if you didn't think that horse went well. He goes, there's two different races. He went extremely well. And he'll run a place day, I reckon, Autumn Boy.
2: Yeah, would not shock at all.
0: Yeah. Mad Max is, I don't know, he's coming now, Pete. This would be a good start to the day if he can win down the centre of the track at Riccarton. In fact, he's going to get beat anyway. That wasn't my fault. I don't know who tipped him yesterday, but he's going to run outside of the placings, I think, here in the second at Riccarton on a heavy track. Hey, Pete, we'll let you go. We'll catch up with you at the races today, but on Monday for Giddy Up.
2: Sounds good, G. Go well, everyone, today.
0: Yeah, it's going to be a lot of fun. Heath Pope joins us. G'day, Popey. Good morning, Popey, you beautiful man.
3: Hey, Gareth, how are you, mate?
0: I am well, mate. We'll start off with your four selections at Morpheville today. I've got my pen ready to go. Where do we start with your plays?
3: Mate, we are going to start off in race one. Now, I'm pretty keen here, number two, Perfect Line. Now, we were with this runner first up, identified it at a good price. It then got smashed, had no luck. So it was a complete forgive effort. The run was still far from disgraced. Now, it draws a perfect gate here. It is your map horse. I've got it stalking the leaders on just a moderate tempo here. Second up record's good. So I've got this horse, Perfect Line, rated $3.10. Number one, Rameses, I've got rated $3.60. You could also have a play on it while I'm opposing Boyd, even though it'll probably be your leader.
0: Okay, so Perfect Line. $5.50 with Picklebet in the first. What else do you like?
3: Yeah, mate. Now we're going to go to the best bet of the day. Race two, number four, Money Honey. And there already has been some money for it. So now this horse has got ability on debut. It was runner-up behind Bugsy. Now I've got it running a very good race today at Flemington, obviously against much tougher company. Now, it was then turned out straight away, resumed in a, it was an easy race, it started $1.40 at Casterton, but it returned a really nice rating, ran good time. This isn't a strong race. I've got it mapping, again, ideally stalking leader. Todd Panel aboard. I've got it rated a $2.25 chance. I think it's coming into about that price now, mate, but that's your best bet of the day at Morpheville, race two, number four, Money Honey.
0: Beautiful.
3: Okay, mate, we're now going to go to race four. Now, we're getting some good value here. First things first, we got number 13, Harmonic Dancer, is your odds-on favourite. Now, respectfully, it's been a real money muncher over its career. So we're going to go with number two, Over Yonder, as your real value play here first up. Now, this horse has form against much better runners than this. Now, it is a proven first up runner. I was going to mention it does handle the sting out of the ground, but we're finally getting good tracks over there now. Soft five, but I'm not turned off by the gate. I think it actually it can cross just off the leaders. Last I looked, we're getting like $16 to $18, and I've actually got it rated a $5 chance. So race four, number two, Over Yonder, is your each way play.
0: Perfect. So that's race four, number two. And the final of your specials?
3: Yeah, mate. We were talking about this race yesterday, race seven, the Wiley. Now, I think we, between myself, Lincoln, and yourself, I think we covered nearly every horse. But I'm with number six, Signature Scent. Now, this horse has got, I mean, if you forgive that last start run on the heavy going, We just got to look back to first up 3 runs ago. It beat the Flying Cavalry Girl. Now, this horse is, by the time race time comes around, we're going to be nearly getting double figures. Also, let's go back to the autumn. This horse's best ratings arguably came when it came over to Morphinville over the 1,100 metres. So perfect setup. I just can't get away from that weight either, Gareth. Mm-hmm. 54 kilos, getting a lot of weight from the males. I've got a rate at a $5.50 chance.
0: It's $9.50 with Picklebet. They're sitting to send. Rochelle Mills rides for Kieran Maher. So those are your selections at Morphinville. Perfect Line, race 1, number 2, race 2, number 4, Money Honey, and Over Ponder, race 4, number 2, Over Yonder, I should say. And then Signature Scent, race 7, number 6. What about out wide for us there for you, Popey?
3: Yeah, very quickly, in the run to the Rose. Now, I'm not sure if this is its day, but number 13, Castillo King, on my ratings, I've got this horse being... Okay. I think this is a really good horse. And if you look at that last start run, this was the horse running alongside Central Europe and running. Its last section was really good. The map today is far from ideal, but what I'm trying to say is for future plays for the Golden Rose, it is still a very, it's a price that is worth taking. Very quickly at Flemington, in race 2, I do have unit 5 on top at about its right price, $4, but... Number 2, Diameter, that's your huge value play.
0: Yeah.
3: I've got a rate at a $5.20 chance. So,
0: beautiful.
3: Yeah, I think we're getting double that, Gareth. So, and I really wanted to come on and mention race 6, Flemington, and say, oh, gee, Cafe Millennium is a great value play, but my goodness, it's been crunched.
0: Yeah, off the map.
3: It was $15, and I think it's into, what, $5.50?
0: Yeah.
3: So, I think it'll run well. Maybe a roughie to throw in that race. I know it's not much of a winner, but number 3, Coat at
0: Hand. Okay. Andrew. Yeah.
3: Yeah. It just throw it in your quaddy. Oh, is race 6 a quaddy?
0: Yep. No. Race 6 is just before the quaddy. But I know what you mean. We'll put it in our multiples and we'll see how we go for Henry Dewey there, Popey.
3: Absolutely, Gareth.
0: You're a good man, brother. Thanks for that.
3: Thanks, Gareth. Good luck, everyone.
0: We'll take a break. We'll come back with plenty more. Georgie Farage is not far away with his best in the dogs tonight.
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0: 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Rissoles was Pete Anthony's best there, race 7, number 9. Georgie Fruger joins us. Georgie, what are we backing in the dogs tonight?
28: Yeah, g'day, Gareth. Obviously, we've got the Ron Hawkswell Cup, the group-listed race, and with the scratching of Miss Envy, I think Hammer on Toy just wins again, mate. I mean, it was 4.20, and then obviously with the deductions, he's into $1.90, and look, his win last week was dominant, and I think he can repeat the dose. He's clearly the best of the program, race 8, number 3. Race 4, number 3, Aston Machine. Last two wins over 500 metres, Gareth, have been really impressive. Stepping up over 600 metres. His run-home time suggests it shouldn't be a problem. The extra journey, he should get out and then dictate terms early and be hard to beat. And one we like is race 10, number 8. Clearly the best greyhound in the race, Uncle Stiltskin. The box draw is a little bit of a concern, but if he gets around that first corner, he's the class runner of the race. We're shopping around the $4 mark. Mm-hmm. We're happy with that. So race 4, number 3, race 8, number 3, race 10, number 8.
0: Go and get him, Georgie.
28: Talk to you soon, brother.
0: There's Georgie Fruger. Great night of harness racing at Melton. We're going to play two horses. Race 2, number 2, Enjoy Life. And race 5, number 10, Pastor Dunbar. Those are the specials there from Darren Carroll at Melton. We're going to take a break. Sammy Williams from Little Avondale Stud in New Zealand will be our special guest to wrap up Winners straight after this.
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0: Welcome back to Winners. Time to catch up with our great friend Sam Williams from Little Avondale Stud, Purr and Cano, the gift that keeps on giving, and Little Bros like father, like son. Sammy Williams, hello to you. Congratulations. What a family you're a part of, and what great contributors they've been for New Zealand racing. And it was great to see them recognised once again last week.
22: Morning, Gareth. Well, thank you very much. Yeah, look, it came as quite a surprise when we received the phone call, and I think the hardest thing was on my father having to keep his mouth shut and keep it a secret for a week. I think that was a big thing for him. But, yeah, look, it was a massive honour, and everyone was so proud. It was a very, very special night. Yeah. And, contribution to racing, three generations. It was a very, very special moment. And it was so cool that Katrina and I could celebrate it with both my parents, Buzz and Susie, and my uncle and aunt, Gay and Tom, And the only two that weren't there was Nancy and Alistair, who my grandparents, who started it all. So, yeah, 87 years we've been going. And, look, it was a very, very special occasion. So thank you.
0: And I was reading an article on this, and, geez, you've come up beautifully. And how beautiful did Dame Katrina Williams look? And so did your mum in that red dress.
22: Yeah, this is a really interesting thing. You know, we all travelled, you know, Tom and Buzz and myself, we all travelled the world to find our wives. And we found them all locally, half an hour away at a place called Martinborough, all three of them.
0: Wow, there you go. Sometimes it's just meant to be, Sammy boy.
22: Yeah, exactly. We're very, very lucky, all three of us, to have found beautiful wives. So, no, it was very, very cool.
0: Evaporate was very good the other day. Are we going Sir Rupert Clarke Stakes with him next?
22: Yeah, look, he was good the other day, wasn't he? Given room, given time, well-balanced, and, you know, as we talked about it beforehand, you know, I think that Lindsay Park training regime up the hill there in Sandown, just right up his alley. So it was good to see him back in the winning circle, get some confidence, head back now to the Rupert Clarke. You know, it was so cool listening to the boys afterwards saying, you know, they think he's a Group 1 horse and whatnot. But, look, he's as we know, he's been Group 1 placed a couple of times now. So it would be nice to get that on his resume. So, yeah, one to get some confidence. So it was good to see him back in the winner's circle.
0: Love your work, mate. Any winners today?
22: Hey, I tell you what, I hate punting on heavy tracks.
0: Yes.
22: But Hawke's Bay, early on in the card, race 2, Zerero. Locally trained there by Guy Lari, a son of Perrin Kando. I was talking to Guyzy earlier this morning. Guy thinks he can win.
0: Beautiful. That's all we need to know. Hey, good on you, Sammy. And on behalf of everyone here at SEN, congratulations with the Williams family, everything that you've done for New Zealand racing. You should be super proud. Thanks for joining us here today, mate, as always.
22: Thanks, Gareth. Very kind of you.
0: There's Sammy Williams, the gift that keeps on giving. That's Perrin Kando as well. And little bros like father, like son. That was Winners. Straight after 11 o'clock news. Stay with us on SEN Track. I'll be joined by Glenn Munsey to kick off race card this Saturday morning.
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3: Braybrook with SEN News. Optus customers in multiple states across the country have been hit with another outage, with claims calls to emergency services were again affected. 7 News reporter Christy Mayer says the outage lasted more than an hour. Victoria Police called upon to provide welfare checks.
4: 39 people were affected in Victoria, Tasmania, South Australia and the Northern Territory. The telco confirming the outage happened around 1:30 yesterday afternoon and lasted for more than an hour. The reason for the outage is being described as a network issue.
3: The latest outage comes as Optus is facing up to $500 million in fines for an outage last year where over 1,000 calls were blocked to 000. New South Wales Homicide Squad detectives have charged a drone operator with murder for his alleged involvement in a fatal shooting in Sydney's West last week. The 18-year-old man will front court today. A 19-year-old was also arrested for allegedly participating in a criminal group activity. He's been granted bail to reappear in court later this month. Higher fuel prices are set to remain for some time as the war in the Middle East escalates. The average price of unleaded across the country is $2.11, up from $1.55 in July. Diesel prices have increased by almost 50% since June. And Americans are marking the 25th anniversary of the September 11 attacks, which killed almost 3,000 people. SEN.com.au Sport next.
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3: A controversial call in South Sydney's 20 points to 10 season-ending loss to Newcastle has led Wayne Bennett to question the value of the bunker. The Knights move on to play the loser of this afternoon's match between the Warriors and the Dolphins. And top seed Alexander Zverev is through to the men's singles final at the US Tennis Open after a 3-set win over Karen Khachanov, 6-3, 7-6, 7-6.

0: Campbelltown at Narellan Road on the Hume Highway. We're seeing a lot of activity, heavy traffic southbound. Blair Athol, smash report at Blackstone Road near Bagalli Road. In the Shire throughout Menai and Bangor, lots of smoke haze this morning. 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Sydney traffic to keep you moving on SEN Track, 15:39 AM.
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4: Isolated showers along the north coast and adjacent ranges, dry and partly cloudy elsewhere. Daytime temperatures generally above average, tending a little below average in the northeast. And join Cam, Luke and David Taggart this afternoon for Trackside, live right here on SEN Track.
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6: Hello, this is Race Card Gareth Hall with your thanks to Ladbrokes on this Saturday, the 12th of September. Racing at its finest, really, in the middle part of spring now, or the early part of spring, I should say, as we kick off this September month. And what a meeting it is at Flemington. Not a cloud in the sky when we woke up this morning. The Maccabi Diva is the highlight at Group 1. A Group 1 weight for age over the mile. She's Alibi and Sir Delius will be going at each other. You've got horses like Mr. Brightside, who's looking to create a little bit of history by becoming the first horse to win four Maccabi Divas. And the last horse to win four straight Group 1s, the last horse to do that, was Winx, of course, when she did it in the Cox Plate. We've also got the Run of the Rose meeting at Rose Hill. We've got feature racing in Adelaide. The Wiley Handicap, the race that we're looking forward to there. Smoochino carries 62, the former WA star sprinter, having his first start in South Australia. We've got feature racing at Doomben and also racing, of course, there in Western Australia at Belmont. We'll try and find you a few winners as we mark your race card on this Saturday. As I said, all thanks to Ladbrokes. Always great to catch up with this man, Glenn Munsey. Hello to you, Muns, live from another race course. I think he's at Rose Hill this afternoon. Hello to you, Muns.
7: Well, good morning to you, Gareth. I know, yes, I am at another race course. And if anybody rings my phone, my message is I'm on a course at the moment.
6: Okay.
7: I could be on a race course.
6: Yes.
7: I could be on a golf course.
6: You could be.
7: I could be on a main course.
6: Yes. So
7: you'll get me on a course of some description.
6: And you like all three of those courses?
7: Certainly do. That's literally my life, Gareth. That's all I've got to do at the moment. And this will be my last time that I will be appearing on your show today. It's been an absolute blast to have the opportunity for Ladbrokes to come on here of a Saturday morning and give not only my opinions, but also what has been supported with the customers of Ladbrokes on the meetings conducted throughout Australia and sometimes even in New Zealand throughout the day.
6: Well, Mudge, you're an iconic figure when it comes to the racing media. I remember, you're not that old, but when I was growing up, I watched Glenn Munsey doing the TAB updates. You were the first man, basically. There's a lot of people doing updates for different corporate bookmakers, but you were the first. You were the face for the TAB for so long. And then you've had some career, unbelievable career. And you're still going. There's no doubt about that. You'll never retire, let's be honest.
7: No, we'll have got the time, Gareth. After the fact, I'd have serious mental issues if I retired, and I'd probably have divorce issues as well. if I spent more time at home, my lovely wife Denise would find reason not to be spending time at home.
6: Yes.
7: So that's it. But you know, we started market updates or whatever they were called, Gareth, all the way back in the year 2000. And when I was the media manager for TAB, we were the first to actually bring that sort of information to customers live on free-to-air television and also pay TV at the time through Fox Sports and also Channel 9 and every other free-to-air television station here in New South Wales.
6: And the times have changed as the years have gone on. And it'll be interesting to see what happens next year when the gambling regulations come in for advertising. And the world is changing, of course, Muns, but as I said before, you were the pioneer, basically, with all of this type of stuff. What's been your favourite era in this game?
7: Oh, I think, Gareth, it was, you know, say the early 2000s when the business was very, very young. Mm. And it was just exciting. You know, it was like nothing will ever be the feel of being at the races in the halcyon days at bookmaking of the races in the 80s and 90s when I was growing up. And then in the mid to late 90s, it started to wane as bookmaking numbers dropped off. And then, of course, the tab took over betting on racing in late 2000, early 2001. And you could even see that, probably by 2005, 2006, it was, the bookmaking fraternity numbers were thinning out. And then by the mid, 2010 or whatever like that, you could see the effects of what, they weren't called corporate bookmakers in those days, what they were doing and the amount of people that were actually looking at their phones to be betting on. And now you go to the races and there's some meetings where there might only be one bookmaker there. There are provincial race meetings here in New South Wales, Gosford, Wyong, Newcastle, Hawkesbury, where if you get more than two bookmakers, that's a big turn up, and they could go half a dozen races and not write a bet.
6: Yeah.
7: So it's a vastly different era. Cup days and country cup days are very, very different. Because it's an occasion for those people in the country. I'm actually going to Dubbo next weekend for the Dubbo Gold Cup on Sunday. So if you're out in the Dubbo area, there'll be a Calcutta at the Castle Ray Hotel on Saturday night, and the Dubbo City and Gilgandra Toyota Dubbo Gold Cup on the Sunday. But there'll probably be 8 to 10 bookies on course at Dubbo next Sunday in a crowd of a couple of thousand. Last Friday at Wyong was Cup Day there, and they had a record crowd of just under 4,000 people turned up on a Friday at Wyong for a provincial cup meeting. And that's a magnificent turnout for a provincial racetrack on a Friday, the way things are going now. We see big crowds, of course, on Gong Day and Hunter Day at Newcastle, Wave Day at Gosford, and Lakes Mile Day at Wyong in January. But just your average run-of-the-mill cup meeting, you don't see that. Newcastle, their cup is this Friday. I'll be going to Newcastle on Friday. It'll be interesting to see how many people turn up there. And they have a second day on the Saturday, which they have programmed as Ladies' Day. So they've got back-to-back meetings at Newcastle. The way clubs are promoting their races as such, they're promoting them as events to go to.
6: Yeah.
7: The racing, pure racing, doesn't seem to get the promotion of what a day out at the racetrack would be. Yeah.
6: What about in your time, what's been the biggest loss you've seen a book? What's been the biggest go on a horse, if you know what I mean, from the punters?
7: It's hard to say because, the amount of races, you can bet on a couple of hundred races a day. I've seen plenty of, seven-figure losses.
6: Yes.
7: Put it that way. One of the most amazing seven-figure losses I ever saw was Prince of Penzance when I won the Melbourne Cup at 100-1.
6: Wow, yeah. That's...
7: The Melbourne Cup is a race you bet on for 12 months. And 100-1 chance wins the Melbourne Cup, and it's an absolute sweep out.
6: Yeah.
7: There's a lot of things that, met up to make Prince of Penzance a terrible result. One, it is every roughie in the Melbourne Cup will run a bad way because of the fact it never runs the true odds on the tote. I think Prince of Penzance was a $40-odd chance on the tote. The horse won a couple of years ago with Robbie Dolan on it for Sheila Lacks and Knight's Choice. Knight's Choice. He was a terrible result for every bookmaker in the country. And he was, I think you could have got 250-1 and if not longer at the call of the card on the Monday. He won the Melbourne Cup the next day and was a horror result. You know, those sort of results are very, very bad results. I saw, when you saw Winx win all the times that she was winning in Black Caviar, they weren't that bad a result, really, because they were incredibly short odds. You know, the roughies will always run a much, much worse result. I've seen some bad results in slippers. I've seen some bad results in Doncasters. But those Melbourne Cup, those two Melbourne Cup results are the ones that really stick in your mind when you consider how long a price those horses were.
6: That's very interesting. Many people think that if the favourites win, the bookies lose. But sometimes if, especially for a Melbourne Cup, and Robbie Dolan, who was a superstar singer on The Voice, and Michelle Payne, all the girls back Michelle Payne in a Melbourne Cup at 100-1, it did hurt the bookmakers on those particular first Tuesdays in November. So I might have to get you for a longer chat. We might get you on Giddy Up Beyond the Barriers, because you would have some stories to tell, Munns, but we need to analyse these markets today. She's Alibi, Ladbrokes, $1.50. What price will she start, and what's the percentage of money going on to her compared to, say, Sir Dillius and Mr. Brightside?
7: Okay, well, if Sir Dillius, she's just under 200,000 has been invested on She's an Alibi, so she's probably about 70% of the hold on the race. We give as much as $1.85 about it. She's an Alibi. She's been averaged at $1.70, so you can see there she's sitting at $1.50 at the moment, and she has four times the amount of money on Mr. Brightside. Yeah. Now, Mr. Brightside is one of these incredibly popular horses. Now, it wouldn't matter if Mr. Brightside was in a 1,000-metre race or a two-mile race. He'd be very, very popular, because people have been backing Mr. Brightside for 5 years.
6: Yeah.
7: And if they've backed Mr. Brightside every run, they're a very, very long way in front in the ledger. So he's clearly the second pick. And, well, Mr. Brightside is just under double the investment on Sir Dillius.
6: Okay.
7: Now, add those two runners together, Mr. Brightside and Sir Dillius, and they're only 20% of what's been invested on She's an Alibi.
6: Wow.
7: And in fact, She's an Alibi on its own.
6: We might have just lost Munns there. I think he's just dropped out. We'll take a break and
7: Add up three to four races.
6: He's back.
7: Flemington, the total hold on those three to four.
6: Yep. We just lost you for a sec there, Munns. Yeah, we got you back now. In fact, I might take a quick break and we'll come back and we'll analyse a few of the other races today. And we'll recap the Maccabi Diva Stakes as well with Glenn Munsey.
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23: Dashed away Little Bros, and Little Bros has won it with 150 to go. Grabbed by Little Bros. Little Bros takes the lead from Arkansas kid Don Corleone. Little Bros, it's Hayes again. Little Bros, three quarters of a leg.
22: Like father, like son. 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
3: Welcome back. 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Glenn Munsey is with me. Gareth Hall, she's Alibi's the favourite, the Maccabi Diva. So she dominates the market here. It's basically one-way traffic, you were telling us just before, Mun. So Dilly is the clear second pick. And Brightside, well, he's looking to create some history, becoming the first horse to win four Maccabi Divas, and he's at $9. But I think I wonder what price she'll start now. She's Alibi. Surely she can't get any shorter.
4: Well, the only way she'll start shorter, Gareth, is you talked about, you know, the way that the betting has changed over the last few years. Multi-betting. Yes. Multi-betting has changed the way betting is happening at the moment, because bookmakers are, you know, with the ability, you know, imagine what we call the multi-role is going to be. I'll live another day into She's an Alibi. At the moment, that multi is $1.60, $1.50, which comes out to be $2.40. So the liability that She's an Alibi's have at the moment is going to be affected by what happens in the lead-up, not only at the races at Flemington, but I'm sure a huge amount of people are going to have She's an Alibi as a leg of their multis. And one thing about it, I remember when we first started having customers allowed to take multis, the max was 10 legs. And the officialdom of Tabcorp were having conniptions about the liability possibilities about 10-leg multis.
3: Yeah.
4: And the only thing a bookmaker would want you to do if you're thinking of having an 8-leg multi is have a 10-leg multi. Because of they are the best earning capacity of the bookmaking organisation is multi betting.
3: Yeah. What about in these 3-year-old races? The Cap Don Teves is an interesting race. Overexcited is coming off a maiden win at Geelong. Stry's M was probably the biggest run you'll see in her. Golden Slipper was one of the best runs. Some say she was better than the winner with all the work that she did that day in our greatest 2-year-old race. So it's interesting trying to weigh up the different form lines here, Munns. What's the market telling us?
4: Well, the market's telling us that the bottom one is actually favourite here, Overexcited, but there's little between three other runners. You've got Overexcited at $4.40, who is the most popular runner at this stage. Second pick would be Streisand, who's a $5 chance, and then equal on the next line of betting is Setono Glow and Lucky Brook. Now, Lucky Brook is probably not pure dollars invested, but for those people that should be paid attention to that have had a bet in the race, Lucky Brook is the best supported runner of those four there, albeit it sits fourth in order of popularity with not a struck match between Setono Glow and Overexcited. Interesting, a couple of weeks ago, John O'Shea was interviewed on the radio here in Sydney and said she may stick to Melbourne.
3: Okay.
4: Setono Glow there.
3: She is. He had a chat to me on Giddy Up and said they will go to probably step her out to try and get her to the 1400, I reckon.
4: Yeah, but Lucky Brook of those. So if you're looking, see, this is, you know, the ability that I have here is I'm not only looking at what the book is, I'm looking at the ways and means behind it and who and where and what and everything they've done. And definitely Lucky Brook has got a much, much better chance than what the amount of money invested on it says.
3: What about this first race at Durman? Who are you backing here? I haven't got a real push for anything here just yet.
4: Well, I

0: think I had a quick look this morning. There was eight scratching. So they're going well with the new rules there in Brisbane about with the declaration of acceptance and everything like that. But looking at this, not a great deal between Slip Zane here, the 11, and Flaxlands, the 12. 260 for Slip Zane, 330 for Flaxlands. But easily the best supported runner dollar-wise is Slip Zane. Second pick in money is actually always a Rainbow, which is the 13, who's a $6.50 chance, then Flaxlands, and then wider. There was a little bit of money this morning for Past the Peak, who's a $13 chance. It's TLB number 16 after they took as much as $23 yesterday. That was after the majority of the scratchings, and some more money for it this morning. So they're loading here for the first, which is Galloper Sports Club, which if you throw a tennis ball from where they're going in the barriers, you're a Dermot, all you've got to do is lob it across the road and a bit to the left.
1: We might have something on Always a Rainbow to kick off proceedings here with the push from the market there with Ladbrokes. So we're getting, what, 6.50. What about in the Poseidon? It's an interesting race there at Flemington. For the Colts and Geldings, there's some Colts with some big wraps on them going around here. Paradoxim 3.20 and Boobay 3.50. Big Sky unbeaten at 5. Then Steel Wheel at $8. And Hard Kick was so good on debut as a 2-year-old. Failed first up as a late 2-year-old, then one as a 3-year-old, if you know what I mean. And he's at $8.50 here. Where's the money going, Munns?
0: Oh, dominated by Paradoxium, 40% of the money invested on, and around about 440, I think you'll find, was given about Paradoxium. It definitely had a 4 in front of it anyway. It's Mbabe is next pick at 350, and I think around about 390 might have been best price about it. And they're a long, long way ahead. Actually, third pick would be Big Sky, then Hard Knock, and then out very wide to Organised Crime, who's a $16 chance.
1: Yeah.
0: And just looking what where that was taken, that was taken $21 this morning, post 9 o'clock, so into 16. And then to a lesser extent, Bugsy, who's adrift, out from single figures to a $12 chance.
1: Now, Always a Rainbow's had to do plenty of work here, I think. In front is Past the Peak from Always a Rainbow. Flacklands is going to get a gun run, the Waller runner, and the Star Thoroughbred colours third just off the speed. And Davila bit is off the bit already. So as they swing for home, you probably want to be on this leader or Past the Peak. Always a Rainbow's not far away, and Flaxlands might have the last crack at them here. Looks like it's going to be the Waller runner, I reckon. Who's this out wide to give chase? Almazaz. Almanzaz is not going to beat the Waller runner. So Chris Waller kicks off the day with the winner in Brisbane, would you believe? The second favourite salutes there. Ryan Maloney aboard. So Flaxlands, Almanzaz third, the eight. Always a Rainbow was back in third, 12, 8 and 13. What about the Archer Stakes? Now, every expert I talk to want to take on the Arco Frog, but it remains favourite here, Munns. I said yesterday, I'm surprised if he would be favourite tomorrow morning, and it is tomorrow morning now, and he's still the favourite with Ladbrokes at 360.
0: Yeah, and you're not going to believe it. Flemington's just dropped out on my screen here, so I can't really help you there at the moment. No. I've doomed it up. Oh, here we are. We're back. We're back. So we're looking for race number...
1: Race 5.
0: Race 5, and it just seems it's just running a bit slow at the moment. Here we go. So we've got righto. Well, it's only third pick money-wise. Most popular runner is definitely Litz Deal.
1: Yes.
0: But it's out of fraction this morning. Was $4 earlier today. It's 3/8. That's 40%. There of the money. It's the most popular runner. In fact, just under double the investment on what is on Chocolates, who's at 440. Third pick money-wise would be Niarco Frod, and then Jenny Vermoose. They're the top four as regards to dollars invested on that. Mm. Just looking for one a little bit wider. Think Giant becomes the next pick there. And I think Giant's a $6 chance. So they're probably giving it the cuddle, just looking at those in the market at the moment. So Think Giant, just getting a little bit of a cuddle there in that race compared to the others.
1: Races 6 and races 9, Gold Coast Bell and Sassapil, both So You Think mares for Danny O'Brien, are they the best back runners in their respective races?
0: Well, if you have a look at the pure fluctuations, you'd think there was a stack of money for Gold Coast Bell, but this was one of the lowest holding races on the day. And it firmed up.

0: dramatically, Gold Coast, Bill, from the first prices they put up it on Wednesday. And just looking at what it went up on Wednesday, Gold Coast, Bill, as I scroll down to it, it went up. Gold Coast Bell, it went up 250 to 225, but there was nothing really savage, for want of a better term, on it. So they must have thought, well, we may have got this wrong. So they gave Gold Coast Bell a bit of a turn in there. Looking at it at the moment, it's a $2.20 chance at the moment. Still the lowest holding race of the day.
1: Okay.
0: And Gold Coast Bell is half the money on the race. But they're quite happy to sort of play around it. Salty Pearl's well supported. Bit of money for Too Darn Discreet, bit of money for Curve Allant,
1: mm-hmm.
0: and a bit of money for On Display as well. So no real standout as regards the race as a holding race, albeit Gold Coast Bell dominating the market. But they look as though they're quite happy to let you on it at this stage.
1: What about race six?
0: Well, the best supported runner here is Cathay Millennium, and I think that's got to do with it's just got excellent form at Flemington. Double figures into a $6 chance. He's been averaged out at $9.60 and sitting there as a $6 chance and is a third of the money on the race and is only sits just behind Sass Appeal, who's a $2.80 chance as per dollars invested on the race. And those two, well, they're three-quarters of the hold on the race. They're miles ahead of the others. Just Party's an interesting runner. Just Party was scratched from Rose Hill to go to Melbourne. It did get into as short as $4.20 yesterday, and after they took $6.50 on Wednesday, and then they butted up and took $5 on Wednesday, got into as short as $4.20. It's got $4.20 out to $6 this morning, but has been well-supported, Just Party. But Cafe Millennium's the best back runner there at odds. And as I said, I think that's purely based on its Flemington form.
1: And 11 other day, what price will he start? He's $1.60 now with Ladbrokes.
0: Yeah, well, we've given around about the $1.85 in. He's been averaged at $1.75. Put it in perspective, he's got half as much on him as what She's Alibi has.
1: Okay.
0: And it is 75% of the hold on the race.
1: Yeah.
0: Sitting there at $1.60 now. Wider, definitely Enriched and Recon are the best two backed at odds to knock over, or if you're looking at Cornella's there. But it is, I think it's $11 or $12 bar, isn't it?
1: Yeah,
0: it's $11 bar. Lose Some, Win More, second pick at $11 behind a Live Another Day, who's a $1.60 chance. But yeah, the multi will be popular there. $1.60, a Live Another Day into $1.50, She's an Alibi.
1: Don't go anywhere, Munns. We're going to take we're going to go to the news, then we'll come back and we'll have a look at the market movers and where is the money going for that Rose Hill meeting.
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4: Good morning, I'm Mark Braybrook, making SEN News this hour. Optus customers in multiple states across the country have been hit with another outage, with claims calls to emergency services were again affected. New South Wales Homicide Squad detectives have charged a drone operator with murder for his alleged involvement in a fatal shooting in Sydney's West last week. Higher fuel prices are set to remain for some time as the war in the Middle East escalates, and Americans are marking the 25th anniversary of the September 11 attacks, which killed 3,000. An extra moment of silence is being added in memory of those who have died since 2001. SEN.com.au Sport next.
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4: South coach Wayne Bennett has been scathing of the Bunkers' involvement in his side's 20 points to 10 loss to Newcastle that has ended the Rabbitohs season. The Knights, without four key players, move on to play the loser of tonight's game between the Warriors and the Dolphins. And top seed Alexander Zverev is the first player into the men's singles final at the US Tennis Open after a straight sets win over Karen Khachanov.
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4: Isolated showers along the north coast and adjacent ranges, dry and partly cloudy elsewhere. Daytime temperatures generally above average, tending a little below average in the northeast. And join Cam, Luke and David Taggart this afternoon for Trackside, live right here on SEN Track.
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0: 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The Run to the Rose is the feature at Rose Hill. Always an interesting race with these three-year-olds. The Golden Rose, of course, is the big stallion-making race these days in Sydney, Glenmunsey. Who are they backing here? Because Central Europe at 550, St. Gothard at 270. Chris Wallace said Central Europe could be a better chance today than St. Gothard, but McDonald rides St. Gothard and he doesn't ride Central Europe. Do the punters know what's happening here? Where is the money going?
1: Well, I would have thought it would have been a much stronger betting race than what it is. But the concerns here, you've got Fireball first up, Trumbolt first up, you've got St. Gothard first up, you've got Cormier first up, and then a number of others that are second up. So I think they're keeping their powder dry. It was interesting the comments of Chris. He said, well, James didn't really know what to ride, so I told him he's riding St. Gothard. He has ridden both at starts. It's had. Won a midweek maiden at Warwick Farm and then went to the Kenny Russell at the Gold Coast to win there. He's Central Europe. Well, when you look at it, Central Europe has got the advantage of having the run under its belt. Now, we've got the rail out 5 metres here today on a firm track. I don't think you want to be getting too far back in the run here today, and that's probably a concern for Central Europe from an inside alley. We've got, you know, Central Europe under focus and Castello King all come out of the Chilly Girl race where Central Europe ran third, Castello King ran fourth, under focus ran sixth out of that race there. And they go into this race today second up. But, yeah, as I said, I thought it would have been a much, much stronger betting race. But, there's money for any number of them. St. Gothard is the most popular runner with around about half the hold. But they're quite happy to let you on it at the moment at the 270 when you consider it went up 245 on Wednesday, St. Gothard here. So I think the way the track's playing, and as I said repeatedly here, when the rail is at any sort of distance, especially the circle races, which are the 1,200 and 1,100 metre races here at Rose Hill, it is a massive advantage, 99.9% of the time, to be up on speed. So, you know, if you draw inside and you've got pace, it is a big chance to you. So, you know, and the go-forward horses here, like Revengeance and Plagiarism, they're both 20-1 chances. In the race, and you know, there's no real sort of away from those two. I'm just checking for the change of tactics to see where there is any change of tactic, and there is with War Woven to be ridden further forward. So expect him to take up a much more prominent position than it did behind Guest House the other day, when it was a very, very hot up and in track on that occasion. So he's probably overs at the moment as being an $8 chance War Woven. But a tricky race with so many horses very, very early in their preparation, working towards, of course, the Golden Rose.
0: Yeah, it will be an interesting race. The Ming Dynasty Group 3, Genesis Runner for the Freedman's 370. I'm your Huckleberry at 420 and Tenenbaum 550. Savagram $6, Stormy Marco at $7 here. Be interesting to see what happens here with the tempo. What's the money doing?
1: Well, I very, very much doubt where anything can lead I'm a Huckleberry. I know it was a maiden at Warren the other day, but it was a length in front after they went two strides and sat outside the lead in the Breeders' Plate. So it's been outside the lead in 1,000, led easily in 1,200, albeit against inferior opposition. I'd be very, very surprised if anything led I'm a Huckleberry here. It's the $4.20 chance after as much as $5 was bet about it. Second pick behind Genesis Runner. Now, of course, Genesis Runner comes out of the plagiarism race the other day. Now, it did have one alley the other day and settled up straight behind the leader in plagiarism and couldn't run plagiarism down, although it did give it a bit of a start. It went up $5.50 in the race here. They took $4.20 this morning about it. So it's $4.20 this morning into $3.70. Savagram had absolutely no chance whatsoever when he was sort of further back than what you thought the other day. He's held his spot in the market here, Savagram, as he steps to 1,400 again. And I expect it to be a lot more bullish in the first 100 metres than what it was the other day. I do think Tenenbaum is probably the weak link in the market, sitting there as a $5.50 chance.
0: Your best in Sydney today, Munns, before we say goodbye, for the final time.
1: Well, I've left plenty in my wake in my time, Gareth. and it comes up in race number 7, and it's TAB number 8, Weeping Woman.
0: Yes, yes, yes. And on that note, hey, Munns, we appreciate everything you've done for us here on SEN for Race Card. You are a champion. You were the pioneer in this particular game, mate. You're a star, and we wish you the best of luck wherever you may, whatever you may be doing going forward. But you'll be busy, no doubt about that. You're the greatest MC. Well, you get more MC gigs than I know. You'll be travelling all around the country doing something, but we appreciate you coming on and helping us out with our show here on Race Car. Thanks for that, Munns.
1: Thanks, Gareth. And if you need me, ring the station and get in contact with me. And thank you very much. And as I say each and every week, many winners to everyone listening.
0: Yeah, you're a bloody legend. Thanks, Munns. 20 minutes to 12, we're going to take a break. We'll talk some harness racing, concentrating on that big Route 1 meeting at Melton tonight with Adam Hamilton and Darren Carroll. DC is back this week.
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0: 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Adam Hamilton joins us. What a magical night of harness racing at Melton. We've got the Group 1 finals for the Vic Bred, 3 and 2-year-olds. Adam, hello to you.
1: Yeah, g'day, Gareth. Great to be with you. It is. I love this meeting. I love finding out, you know, some of the stars of the future, really, is what this series often reveals. And it's interesting this year with the way they've structured it. We've got the four-year-old finals next week, and those heats just left me very, very confused during the week. So we'll talk more about those when we get together on Tuesday. But, yeah, plenty of races to look forward to tonight. Before we get into those Vic Bred races, Gareth, the free-for-all, look, you would say on what Fighter Command did first up, he should just win it. But just when he draws well, I'm sure Kieran Manning won't really get involved in him with him early on. But, you know, he just seems to be a lot better when he can just mind his own business early and get into a rhythm and finish off his races. And sure, he can do that from Barrier 3, but there's always a temptation to get a little more involved from there. But, gee, on what we saw beating the same sort of field first up, he looks to have gone to another level with that Interdominion series in Brisbane behind him, doesn't he?
0: Interesting that Better Eclipse, who's been everywhere, started with Jess Tubbs and Greg Sugars, the late Greg Sugars, then went up to WA and probably didn't live up to the expectations a few thought he would in WA. And now he's with Luke McCarthy, but he's 16-9 with Ladbrokes tonight from draw gate 2. So obviously they think he'll lead here, Better Eclipse, and lead for a long way.
1: I don't know what they'll do on Catch a Wave. He had every chance, obviously, last start. Yes, he did a bit of work to get to the front, but, you know, you've got to do that in these races. I would have thought if they wanted, they could lead again on Catch a Wave. And, yeah, he was good, but I think it probably showed that he's just not quite the horse he was last time. And he's never been, since he was a young horse, he's never been quite as good when you use him early in races. So that'll be interesting what they do on him from Barrier 7. And, yeah, Better Eclipse. Look, I mean, that Menangle Racing gets him so fit and strong, doesn't it? I would have thought he'd be competitive, but at the same time, I will be a little bit surprised if he can win a race like this deep into the twilight of his career, Gareth.
0: We'll run through these races quickly. Darren Carroll thinks Enjoy Life is a special, leads and wins. Do you agree with him?
1: Oh, no, I don't. No. That's probably dented my confidence a little bit. Look, I know we got our fingers, well, I got my fingers burnt on the night shift last week, but I'm giving it another chance. When you go back and dissect that race, it was just a battle royale for the opening split and the early part of that race. And, you know, I don't think he was at all disappointing. I think a race run differently and not working as hard, he's the one to beat us again. But I respect Darren's opinion, but personally, I'd much rather be backing the night shift at about, you know, somewhere near $4, Gareth.
0: What about race number? They're moving in at Rose Hill for the first race here. We're on Brutal Miss, each way special in the highway for Matty Dunn. It's been well supported, a few scratchings, but it's the play, the 15 Brutal Miss. And it'll be hard to beat in the first. Zach Lloyd's got a great book of rides at Rose Hill, so we're keen there. Lake Como, Some High, Austin, Soho, Bellagio, and the two-year-old Colts and Geldings final.
1: Yeah, and Smack Bang Bart drawn poorly in 11 as well. Look, good even race this one. Some High I thought was terrific to sustain the run it did. I mean, it's easy to say it had Cardigan Sniper beaten and Sniper fought back and beat it, but yeah, I thought it was terrific. But for me, just at the odds, I'm going to have a tickle each way on number 4, Soho Bellagio. I think the two runs have been good with potential to improve, and from Barrier 4, I'm happy to play at $7 each way, Gareth.
0: All right, then. Other races that you're keen on here? I know Darren Carroll was keen on Pastor Dunbar at $2.80. Thinks it should be $2. Yeah.
1: Well, we do agree there. We do agree there. I think they got this market completely wrong when they opened it, Gareth. Money of the Munster's a lovely young trotter, but drawn out in seven is not going to be easy from there. And Howdy Mate's inside it as well. Doesn't surprise me. It's been well backed. Look, it's hard to rely on Howdy Mate, but at its best, it's very good. But I think there's real X factor about Pastor Dunbar. And even at $2.90, they did give $3.80. But even at $2.90, I am in Darren's school. I think it's still very backable. It was one of my two best of the night with the night shift, Gareth.
0: Yep. Looks like this favourite, is it getting vetted? It might be getting vetted here, Brutal Miss, before the start. Zach Lloyd seems happy with Brutal Miss, and the Manny Dunn Train Galloper will head back into the barriers here. So it passes that vet test, Brutal Miss, to kick off proceedings here on the Run to the Rose meeting at Rose Hill. Wayburn, the stablemates at $4, Extreme at $5.50. They jump and they're racing. Be interesting to see, Adam, how this track plays at Rose Hill today.
1: Yeah, particularly with Run to the Roses coming up later on, and such an important race for all the young, well, a lot of young stars, but particularly some of Chris Waller's strongest spring prospects in that race.
0: Yeah. They're going quick. I'm Steffi leads the main event, Extreme and Runami. Anything else that you like at Melton for us punters?
1: Well, not from a betting point of view, but it's terrific to see Chris Lang with Sonia Maher having a really good trotter again in Verbici. Going to seven from seven, and even from the back row should be too good in its final. And also tonight, Gareth, I'm interested in this Captain's Knock Nyack race. I suspect Captain's Knock will get to the front and Nyack will sit on him. I think Nyack's good enough to make a race of it, and both of them headed to the Victoria Cup, so that's a big watch. And the only other thing I wanted to mention is you've been leader of his cheer squad, Angus Garrard, but what a thrill for him to get this opportunity to go and drive in a big invitational race in France at the end of the year, Gareth.
0: Yeah, it's going to be exciting. He's a kid going places, and he's definitely got a big future. There's no doubt about that. So he deserves that opportunity at that level. So it'll be interesting to see how he does go over there. But he's a good young driver, and he's definitely got plenty of ability, and we might even lock him up for our slot race, I reckon, for the for that race there in Port Pirie.
1: Well, on a totally separate front, we recently had the memorial at Albion Park for the wonderful Dan Costello, the photographer up there, and Angus spoke on behalf of the participants, and my goodness, for a 23-year-old, he spoke with such passion and from the heart and in beautiful style. So, you know, he's just a quality human and a wonderful driver as well, Angus. And just onto the horse front as well, massive couple of weeks coming back. Leap to Fame is either 1 or 2 weeks away from resuming. Captain's Knock, I believe, will trial next week. Kingman and Swayze trialed last week. Kingman probably runs next Saturday night, Gareth. So all the stars will be stepping out over the next 2 or 3 weeks.
0: Bring it on, mate. Can't wait. Thanks for that.
1: Good on you, Gareth.
0: There's Adam Hamilton there. That first race at Rose Hill has been won and run in Wayburn. I think the tags that was on, that was the stablemate to the favourite, and it won pretty easily down the centre of the track. Molly Fitzgerald claimed 3 and then blew him away, Wayburn, defeating Brutal Miss. No, Brutal Miss was 4th. I don't know the minor placings there. Chris O'Nelson's got a special coming up at Doomben in race number 2, Live a Little, into $1.75 now with Ladbrokes. Bella Youngberry claims 3. Tony Golan, he's training multiple winners these days at every metropolitan meeting in Queensland, and it's been heavily supported. So that's a good go and Live a Little. It's $1.75 now with Ladbrokes. David Taggart, the captain's just arrived. He's in the studio. He's preparing for battle, the tagster. There's no one like him, really. He's a unique individual. He's getting his seat ready to go, and he's right to go today. I missed out on videoing him doing his seat, but he's right to go. Cam Luke, who's had one hell of a week dominating there with the NFL. And also, who else is on? JJ. Joshy Jenkins in the studio. What a team. The A-Team is back. Thanks for your company. I'll catch you again on Monday morning for Giddy Up from 8.

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0: Right around Australia, hello to you. Group one Saturday at headquarters, Maccabi Diva Day. We do it all thanks to Sportsbet. We're fired up. However you found us, wherever you might be right around Australia, the SEN, the SEN Track Radio Networks, or the SEN app, let's go. 0499-736-736 to get involved. Text machine already ready to go. Queensland underway. Bella Youngberry, one of Tags' favourite new jockeys, gets the job done there in the second. Long neck in the end. Good day of racing. Good day of racing in Sydney and right around the country as well. Clado will join us from New Zealand, but the six-timer is in the house. And I'm a little nervous about the proximity of which JJ and Tags are sitting here in the studio. So already... Hello to you, David.
1: Yeah, well, I remember last time this happened, he annoyed me for about a year and a half ago, he annoyed me for 3 hours. I then spat water at me, at him, and he blamed me on everything. So keep this up, JJ. I won't do that again.
0: No, please, we don't need that.
1: I'll just walk out.
0: How are you doing, buddy? Are you good? Well, this is a good day of racing. Good day of racing.
1: I'm out of here. Now, Chris Nelson's already saluted.
0: Is that a best of
1: his
0: him?
1: Best. That there was his you go. Best, and now we've got three horses left for the place in his all-up.
0: That's why you got to listen to the odds couple.
1: Yes, and of course he's always on prior to 7.30. He's not happy.
0: It's 8.30, isn't it?
1: 8.30, sorry. I said prior to 7.30 because that will be.
0: It will
1: in
0: be
1: in 3 weeks' time and he's not happy about it.
0: Yes.
1: Well, I'll tell you what, and we welcome in... Big Lurch as well.
0: Yeah, JJ's in the house for Sportsbet.
1: These two boys, they went to the NFL yesterday. They worked, they watched. Have you blokes, are you recovered or are you still
2: fine.
1: NFL hungover even though you didn't have a drink?
2: Ready to go.
0: Fine. Drink. Mate, it was very hard. I had a couple of drinks, but it wasn't really too big because there was a pretty important game of football on last night as well, of which JJ and I work a little bit in as well. So it needed to be somewhat fresh to watch the good game last night, heave-ho, the Dockers and Wharfie time, but it was a good game of footy. How you doing, JJ?
2: I'm all right. I'm just, we've got enough bodies in this bet with greats group, so I've already closed it. So don't ask for the code.
0: Here we go.
2: Don't bother with the code because you can't get in anymore anyway.
1: Well, I'm in. How many runners we got?
2: We've got 1356 in the group.
0: Like it.
1: So that's a record.
2: Is it?
1: 100% it is.
2: I think I'm going to follow you today, Cam.
0: Okay.
2: Following Sam and David over the last couple of weeks.
0: Yeah, well, let me point.
2: Hasn't.
1: What about what the knucklehead did? So
0: are you talking about Sam or JJ?
1: JJ.
0: Okay.
1: So we both like this horse, Sam and I.
0: Mm-hmm.
2: Dark Boney.
1: Yeah, his best was St. George. So he goes against his own, backs ours, and St. George wins.
0: Yeah, well, he did follow in the men who are the experts. And how many times do you say never take on the taxer? So how do you not...
1: And we've got a horse with St. George's form today, which I think will win.
0: In fact...
1: But he doesn't want to back it.
0: Listening to the race, listening to on air, had he have backed St. George, you would have spent 10 minutes whacking him for not following the two jockeys in.
2: We're not backing you.
1: I actually did say you should have something on St. George as well because it was around about 8.
0: It'd be good to have a saver.
2: No, we're not backing your best bet today. I've got good mail that can't win.
0: Oh, you?
1: Yeah, okay. Geez. Says who? From who?
0: Oh.
2: Just my people.
0: Oh.
1: Yeah, well, your people. You might be wrong.
0: Is Gavin Bench good? Hey, best of the day for Miles, I think, early with Moby Dick. I know he likes that as well. He's been in some good form. Hey, let's get into it, though, because the first isn't far away. Sportsbet Market on the first of Maccabi Diva Day at headquarters.
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1: he
2: already.
1: Loves his NFL.
0: Yes,
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0: Take it away, little master.
1: If you didn't know this about Mark Zara, his daughter is actually half American.
0: Mm-hmm.
1: So number one, Space Rider Regimes.
0: He could have just said he's married to an American woman.
1: Oh, yeah.
0: He's got more than one child, I think.
1: Has he?
0: I've only seen think so. Anyway, go on.
1: All right, number one, well, his children are half American. Number one, Space Rider resumes, and he's the first time down the straight. He does have issues, and the best time to catch this horse is first up, as all his three wins have come fresh. Multiple black type winner who has to be respected. Mm-hmm. Number seven, Ruska Roma. It's on the drift in the JJ, the seven. Resumes from a long spell, and this mare does have ability. He's rolled up well, and it's hard to ignore. She was beaten less than three by She's Alibi last spring here over 1,400. Gets a claim, which gets her in with 52.5. I thought she could go close, but the market says no. So,
2: well, what do you say?
1: Quite interesting. There's
2: she's 350 opening, $6 currently. What do you? Well, I know. Don't worry about the market. Trust your
1: Jet Smash will run well.
2: Trust your gut.
1: Frosty Jet Smash. My man says it can run top three. It is only field of six though. But more place multis.
5: I agree. You should definitely be using it for some of these smaller fields, more places.
1: Yeah, but
5: the way to go about it in sports bet.
1: It's a bit too short just to top three. What is actually top three?
5: Probably, I reckon, about $2, I reckon.
1: Top two is 210.
5: Let's have a look.
1: As we have.
5: Are you talking about Ruska Roma or not?
1: No.
5: Sorry, my apologies, sorry.
1: Yeah.
5: 263 top two for Ruska Roma, $1.75 top three. So if you are...
1: Two's on.
5: And so, I mean, people always question us, Tags, when we celebrate or, you know, include in multis and we say we're still alive when a horse runs third. Oh, but there's no third dividend. Sports bet, more places. You can use the number. So there you go.
2: Now, are you looking for a pay rise, are you? With messaging like that.
5: Well, yeah, I wouldn't mind a pay rise.
2: Oh, bad luck.
1: we're
2: out of cash.
1: Now, a few people are a bit worried how you've done your form for today, considering you've had a huge week. Have you had time to study and do the form?
5: Yeah.
1: Considering there's only 24 hours in a day.
5: I
1: watched the NFL all day yesterday.
5: It's called work. It's what we do.
1: Yeah, exactly right.
5: It's what we do. So, yes, I've actually had... I'll tell you how many bets I've had. We'll get to the mounting yard in a bit. 1, 2, 3, 4, 5, 6 at Rose Hill. And I've had 1, 2, 3, 4. I've had 11 bets on the day across the two.
1: Someone's saying, I tuned in at 12 p.m. to get the code. Well, the code's read out on the odds couple. Even before we read the code out on the odds couple, 650 people were already in it, and we've ended up with 1,300. So it opens up, what, Wednesday or Thursday?
2: Yeah, about that.
1: And all you have to do is go to ChatGPT, and all you have to do is Google Bet with Great.
2: SEN website, yeah, Sports SEN. Bet app, odds couple.
1: Not that hard. If 650 people already
2: in.
1: It's
2: always next week, brother.
1: Yeah, if there's 650 already in prior to the code being delivered on the odds couple.
5: Jeez, I tell you, you
1: can find it quite easily.
5: Just on this market continues to gravitate towards Naval Academy here.
2: Mm. Yeah. Anyone tipping it or
1: no?
2: Apple Mac. Oh, I did have.
5: I'm not.
2: Nobody.
5: Going
2: form here at SEN Track at being, the moment.
5: being down the straight.
1: We put on a clinic Wednesday.
5: Being down the straight, probably. Yeah, I don't know. I'm very surprised for this money to continue to come. I like Space Rider, but again, down the straight, first time is one that has me a little bit interested. And Ruska Roma, again, it's harder tags with these smallish fields. But like, what's the inside like? Is this something we've seen?
1: Nah, they'll come down the middle of the track.
5: Come straight. They won't go the inside.
1: These are the older horses.
5: Yeah. Okay.
1: Yeah. Space Rider, now he starts to move up in the My Racehorse colours. Ruska Roma's already in there for Luke Cartwright. Now,
5: a few people text in. Is Zach Butters news this morning?
1: Yeah, I spoke to Ollie. He's wrapped. He's gone off the bench. A few people were dissolving, talking about how much money you earned this week on SEN Track yesterday.
5: I don't know.
1: A few people were jealous of the sheets that you earned.
5: All right, here we go. What's this called?
1: Ruska Roma's missed the kick.
5: Just half got his head up.
1: He didn't jump out well. Yeah. Space Rider's right there. What's the other one there? Is that Moby Dick back? Yeah, he's back last
5: week. Yeah, he'd half. He's sort of not knuckled, but it sort of got out slowly as well.
1: Because he does have his throat issues, Space Rider.
5: A little keen here, Jet Smash, but he's going to control the race. Space Rider there as well. Naval Academy is going to be right on the back next to Mark Dell, Moby Dick at Ruska Roma. So
1: Space Rider, head on his chest now. This is much better for this horse.
5: Yeah, he has. He's really nicely relaxed here.
1: Yeah, it is much better. And as you say, the time to catch his horse is first up, as they're going to make their way onto the course proper now. 600 from home.
5: Haven't gone overly quick, so it's going to be hard for these horses to be able to go around them. Again, smallish field.
1: He's right there. Jess Matt's trying to get back up on the inside, but nothing's been let off the bridle yet.
5: We're
1: starting to find his mark.
5: Yeah, you're right. You want to probably been on this
1: Naval Academy.
5: On this fave. Now, just as I say that, he gets
1: asked. Jess Matt, he's travelling all right.
5: Yeah, it is.
1: Jess
5: up the inside.
1: Up the inside.
5: Close. Oh, wait. Go, it's off.
1: Yeah,
5: it's off. Jet smash. This is going to be a really impressive win.
1: Back at the wind trial, guys.
5: Really impressive win. He's pricked. He's down and belts him.
1: Belts on
5: draft stars too. Nice work. Space Rider's going to run second. Woo. As a Drinkwise photo finished for third. Naval Academy had no excuse, got asked. Again, I wasn't as sold on it, but I didn't think Jet Smash would be able to belt them. And they headed back towards the inside running rail in the last sort of 300 or so metres. That's where Damien Lane was on Jet Smash, who has returned in a big way.
1: Jet Smash goes bang for Frosty Lane. That was Shelling Peas, and of course, he's on Treasure the Moment in the big Group 1 today, the Maccabi Diva.
5: Mm.
1: Notice J-Mac couldn't get a ride in the Group 1 today. I gave it to him,
2: really?
1: Too.
5: Did he want a ride?
1: No, of course he's staying in Sydney.
5: He is, but last time there was a Group 1 in Melbourne and not in Sydney, he was here to ride, but there are a couple of very impressive horses that he rides today in Sydney as well, and I have no doubt a couple of them will feature in the mounting yard on the other side of this. Wherever you might be around Australia, and get involved, 0499 736-736. 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
17: Forget what you've been told about greyhound racing. 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
23: Tracks. This is the last girl that played me, left a couple cracks. I used to.
0: Right around Australia for sports bet with Grades fired up. Rose Hill not too far away. The Little Master's really in an element. 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
22: On Trackside, the Mountain Yard.
1: Let's start off. Leamington, race 2, number 3, unit 5. I've had a small bet on this. It would have been one of my best bets. Well, he is one of my best bets, but he would have been my best bet if he drew an alley. Is he just going to be too good for him? Hope so.
5: What horse is it?
1: That's unit 5. Race 2, number 3, unit 5. Race 3, of course, Streisand, number 1. She nearly took out the Diamond Slipper double.
5: Yeah, she did.
1: All right. I can't believe this, right? This horse has won nearly 2.5.

0: tell JJ to, into having something on it. We bet with greats. Straight to 2,500 up.
1: Yes, sir.
0: Ticks many boxes here, let's deal. Third up form, hasn't missed a place. Flemington runs, never missed top two, and is 1-1 over the trip. She can win. Value, race 6, number 1, Cafe Millennium. I know a few people are with this, including JJ, always takes a run, and he's better horse second up.
1: Mm-hmm.
0: He got back the other day in a slow tempo, so that's why he didn't really run on that great. His Flemington record is very good, and this is his pet trip. He does draw sticky, but he's going to get back, and there's much better pace on today, so he'll get back. Watch for him late. We move over there to Rose Hill, and I don't mind Mr. Verse in race 5, number 3. Hits his third up where he has form, and he's wanting this trip. He won't get as far back in the run like he can, as he should make use of his inside draw. He's in the market in that race. He scratched at Flemington, right, in that harder race where he was an emergency. He comes here to Sydney in a 78, and he starts, what, $1.50 shorter than that tougher race at Flemington, so work that one out. And then race 6, number 9, Genesis Runner, I think he wins. Comes out of the right race for first up. Had every chance when he box seated and just couldn't pick up the leader in plagiarism. And plagiarism's in the run of the rose too. So draws perfect again. He should be going close. So they're the ones for me. The five, I've given you six there. They're good. All up on the SEN feed. My Canadian will be those five without Cafe Millennium, though, without me value. So that's my little Canadian. Unit 5, Streisand, Let's Deal, and the two in Sydney.
1: JJ?
2: Just doing all the Bet with Greats betting now, so it's set and forget for me, and we'll
0: seriously
2: follow along.
0: Let's see
2: yeah.
0: what you've done, because I'm part of this. You better not lose my $10.
2: So we've backed a few. Yeah, someone was upset on the way out of the NFL yesterday.
1: Oh, yeah, you got a little clip outside the G's. We're walking past.
0: Right.
2: Haven't even lost the money yet.
1: Mm.
2: Genesis Runner, we've had something
0: you
2: on.
0: Put a quaddie on.
2: Cafe Millennium, we've had something on. Mr. Verse, King of Rasu, Hedged, Tronbolt, a few roughies in there. Still working my way through it, so I'll continue to update across the day.
1: All right, I will.
0: Oh, Mr. Verse, Genesis Run, how come?
2: I just said that.
0: Tronbolt, it'll want another lap.
1: Yeah, it's well and truly over the odds.
0: Hedged.
1: That I'll definitely agree with Tronbolt.
0: King of Rasu,
1: fair to go. Hey, I've had a bet in the midway here, so I'll just quickly go first. Heroic Deed, really progressive horse who gets an opportunity today in tougher class, but I think he's heading in the right direction to be able to handle it. The stablemate's the danger, go control it, but that means the speed will be on. I think this bloke can find the backside because of it. Stays at the 1,200, good track for the first time, but I think he'll enjoy it, and third up, he's ready to peak. Always tread warily in midways, but this bloke is very hard to beat. So race 2, number 4, Heroic Deed. Race 3, I like CO Lynn, backed it at 100s last start, ran really well, used more places. This time it's shorter, but 2,400 works. Savvy Santa in race 4. Race 5, is it Chispa or Kispa? J-Mate takes that ride. Stormy Marco in race number 6. And then Central Europe in race 8 at Flemington. Something's burning in the next. I know, Tags. You've jumped off it. I think it's a bad mistake. Love
0: this
1: Flemington.
0: Is different gravy.
1: Love Flemington. Verzane each way in the third.
0: Still riding it?
1: Is not. You got him sacked. Chocolates in race 5, Autumn Boy the Place in the Maccabi Diva, and Storm Leopard in the last is my absolute best of the day. Mm. That is all thanks to Oz Equipment Rentals, our best.
0: I've done a JJ, an 8-legger, more places,
1: like
0: Moldy.
1: It.
0: Starts in unit 5. Go and copy that and put it on.
2: How's about now?
0: It's 50 to 1. Have 100 on it. There's $5,000 for the punters club.
2: I don't want to blow 100.
1: How confident are you?
0: He spent $2,500 in a quaddie, and he's got 5 other horses to beat. I'll live another day.
1: Do you want to do the market?
0: He's put Brightside in to beat She's an Alibi in the quaddie.
1: Well, he's a superstar.
0: What's your Trixie Tags? The Streisand and the two in Sydney.
1: All right. The market for Sportsbet at Rose Hill is now.
3: Sportsbet, the easiest place to bet on the races.
2: All right, that stuff coming at me left, right and centre here. This is absolutely fantastic. Rose Hill, race 2, 75 seconds away.
1: Go on the deed. Any money?
2: No, just steady. 330 to 340. Nothing to be worried about. Very good overall record for the Galloper. Better late from a soft draw. Last start winner, $4. And call me sassy. Inside draw.
0: Sassy.
2: At $6. Formal's the other one. Inside double figures with James in the saddle. But Heroic Deed will start the favourite. You'd imagine inside a minute until start time.

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3: All right, take it lower.
4: Number two, Annie's Rose. We'll find this easier than what she's been in this prep, but does have a few things against her, despite being two.
3: Turn into the, just talking to the mic a little more.
4: I am.
3: Yeah, thank mate. You, mate. Appreciate it.
4: Wait, you're deaf.
3: Pardon?
4: Despite being 2 from 2 here, she's better with the jar out of the track and she gets back in her races, so drawing pole could be against her. Number 7, Formal, I think will run really well, the J-Mac ride. Drops a grade here as he's been finishing on their heels of late. Gets J-Mac on, who will ride him to get the 1,200, which that's a concern. He has struggled in the past with this 1,200.
3: Mm-hmm.
4: If J-Mac rides him that little bit quiet, he can go close.
0: Ooh.
4: The 1,200 is, though, the conundrum.
3: All right, let's find out.
4: Over the he hasn't won. He's placed twice out of 5, but he's probably better off over the 1,011. But with J-Mac on, he can do anything.
3: All right, come on, Heroic Deed. Little midway magician. Have you had a bet or not in the end?
4: Not in this, no.
3: Here we go.
4: Well, the
3: well, Sydney sets with better weight.
4: The Highway Hero tipped the winner of the first.
3: Who did?
4: I did.
3: Oh, mate, off air. Where would you tip it?
0: In your mind.
4: Off the bench. No, it's on my draft stuff.
3: Did you really? Did you tip it off the bench?
4: No, I actually didn't because Pix tipped the stablemate, which was favourite, who they backed. I nearly said I think the stablemate can beat it, but I didn't want to jinx him.
3: I wasn't listening. Did you mention Annie Rose, Annie's Rose there?
4: Annie Rose, yes.
3: Yeah, scratched. That's why I'm really keen on Heroic Deed. I spoke to you this morning about this.
4: Yeah, but she's been a late scratching, mate.
3: No.
4: Oh, no, 7-11.
3: Yeah, she was out this morning.
4: Yeah, 10 past. I'm a Muppet.
3: All right, bit of speed here, which I think works for me, and I knew that...
0: I get these scratchings, did I?
3: Better late would be there. Sorry, I missed that because I was...
4: Look at J-Mac, just in behind him, running fifth. Beautiful there on Formal. Beautiful. And, of course, that's the stablemate to yours.
3: Yes, in front. That's why I need the speed on. But I'll tell you what, it's getting a little bit...
4: All right, look at Mac. He's just pulled it out here in the slipstream. Don't go too early yet, James.
3: Now
4: he pulls the trigger. Let's see if it's going to find anything.
3: Midways, what am I doing?
4: Formals, come on, Formal.
0: What are you doing?
4: Come on, Formal, get there, baby. Oh, that's the first two for the Tagster in Sydney. Bang, should have put more on.
3: You didn't have a bet at all, so you should have had something on. Nice work, though. I'll play some music for you. Turn down for what?
4: Bet
3: not much. Bit of late, call me sassy.
4: $9 winner, not
3: 7-11-15, your numbers 7-11-15. Yeah, it's hard to argue. So when you yell out, should have had more on, but you should yell out, should have had something on.
4: I was worried about the 6 furlongs, and I said, but if there's anyone that can get it home, it'll be J-Mac.
3: Your boy.
4: Fair income.
3: There you go.
4: Jeez, he lobbed in a great position.
3: Yeah, he did. Better late. I thought the speed was on okay, but it was pretty good ride in the end, actually, by Timmy Clark and... Heroic Deed, a long way back, never looked like it. And unfortunately, my $5 in a midway, it goes gone in the first. Hey, Chris Nelson, or the first for us. Chris Nelson joins us, racingqueensland.com.au. Nice little start to your day, Chris. So hello to you.
4: Not tipping $9 winners like me, though, mate.
5: Hello to you, Cam. Where you been? Haven't spoken to you for ages.
3: I was at Dan Murphy's, little NFL. There's a lot of NFL, AFL finals stuff happening in the last couple of weeks. I was on the SEN radio network, but I'm glad I'm back. I was on Wednesday and... So my two best in Sydney and early quaddy got up, but I ducked out early there too. So I'm here.
5: Good to have you
3: almost
5: back.
3: For the full show today. Thank you, Chris.
5: Now, race three. This is the second leg of our multi-tags. We got the first leg in. Now, we need this to run a place, and that is number 10, Moonshine Run. I think he's a good each-way bet here. He was $101 last start. They put him in a race where they dropped him back 400 metres, and it was a stronger race. So I don't think he was really there to do much than to keep the fitness levels up. And this is much more suitable. He's back to 1,600. He's got Bella Youngbury. She's already ridden a winner.
4: Yeah.
5: The last winner with 54 kilos. So, yeah. So he's got a lot of his favour here, Moonshine Run. I think at the price, he's a good each-way bet. We've got 8 in the race. So we can run 1, 2, 3, and we'll get our money back if we place, and we'll win a bit if we win. So here's the tip. Here's the tip. Number 10, Moonshine Run.
4: But guess what? Even if there was 7 runners, though, Chris, you go to the sports bet and say bet with and go to more places and you can still back them top 3 if you want, even with 7
5: runners. Well, that's true. I overlooked that, Tags. Yes. I'm glad you're on the
4: Always
5: ball.
4: Always remember that.
5: Yeah, I will remember that. Yeah. I will from now on. I'll never forget.
4: No.
5: Anyway. So anyway, we're just wanting to run top 3 and we are still on our way.
4: Mate, good start anyway.
3: Yeah, Chris.
4: Good start. Yeah, Moldy.
3: Beautifully done.
5: Thanks, guys.
3: RacingQueensland.com.

0: sunshine.com.au. They race each and every day in the Sunshine State. And, of course, today is headlined Doomborn. We're about to kickstart our day. Blue Pinot is your favourite. And Flemington's not far away as well. He's off. He's off the little master. He's left already. Oh, door's opened. Okay. Bit warm in here, is it?
1: Like a sauna.
0: Okay. What did you...
1: My last sauna was March 27, 2007.
0: There you go.
1: Never again.
0: What did you do last night, Tags? Watch the footy?
1: Oh. Good did nothing footy. Yesterday. Watched NFL. Mm-hmm. Did some form. I did some form. Watched NFL. Nice. Had a nana nap. Did some form. Mm-hmm. Finished up the form. Mm-hmm. Watched the football.
0: Like
1: I watched some of my shows. Yeah. Transplant and that. Yeah.
0: How is Transplant going? You gave that a good push
1: also
0: the other day.
1: Watched Stuart Fails to Save the Universe. Watch that.
0: Stuart.
1: That's the third spin-off from the Big Bang Theory.
0: Okay. The third spin-off?
1: Yeah, so you had Young Sheldon.
0: Okay.
1: Georgie and... and Mandy get married. And then this one.
0: Are any of the Big Bang Theory actors in these?
1: Yes. In
0: this one?
1: Yeah.
0: Who is it? Who's in there?
1: Most of them, except for Sheldon and Leonard.
0: Is Penny in this?
1: Penny's in it.
0: Makes, oh, no wonder yeah, you're watching cameos. It.
1: They go to different universes.
0: Okay. Hey, good text.
1: So she's not in every episode.
0: Okay, but she pops in every now and then. Yeah. Good, unbelievably great text here by Brody. Best tipster, worst punter. Love your tags. I say it all the time.
1: I don't care.
0: I say it all the time.
1: I'm here to make other people money.
0: No, you're not. No, that's 100% lie. Look, you're nearly crying in the corner when that thing won.
1: Yeah. What do you mean, nearly? I was.
0: Josh reckons you should have had it in your Trixie.
1: Yeah, I probably should have had the first two winners in my Trixie as well.
0: We spoke on the phone and I said I actually like Heroic Deed because Annie's Rose has been scratched. That's exactly what I said to you. No, clearly.
1: Nah. But yeah, formal. Jeez, I wonder where that's going to put me on my draft stars now.
0: There you go. My son was born on the first same day. Minutes. Tags last had a sauna.
1: Put me on the top.
0: 27th of March, 07. There you go. Coming out the text. Their son was born, or his son, or her son, on the same day you last had a sauna on that.
1: Yeah, which was a Tuesday.
0: Was it a Tuesday? There you go.
1: Should nickname him Crash.
0: Jeez. What did you do last night after drive, JJ?
2: Went to the water side and had one Budweiser and then went for dinner at a restaurant I could not...
1: You had a watered-down beer.
2: I could not tell you the name of it. I ducked in there quickly for a steak and had a quick steak and some broccolini and some charred corn and went home and watched the game.
0: Did you around or not?
2: Yeah, it was starting to thin out.
1: Did you tear the label off your bottle of Bud?
2: People had a big
1: all
2: day.
1: All I want to do.
0: Early start. Early start.
2: Fun. Yeah, no, I just needed to... I finished at 6 and the game was at 8, so I just needed to fill in.
0: A couple of hours.
1: Did you see Billy? Terry's the... Tear the label off his bottle of Bud?
2: No. Yeah, so covered some ground on foot in the last few days. Feet are a bit sore.
0: A little bit around. It was good. It was starting to thin out. I was home by... I was at Essien House last night and then I was home for the footy. Yeah.
2: Yeah, I needed to...
0: There's a few around.
1: There's unit 5. There's the winner of the next.
0: Oh, yeah,
1: he's looking good.
2: He does look good. Needed to get home and watch Action Jackson.
0: He was good, wasn't he?
2: Yeah, I think I said he deserved $12 million over 8 years from crunch time about 4 years ago.
0: Well, you're not wrong. And the two men...
2: Might have gone on.
0: The two men who have played well in big finals, which is what Fremantle needed, Bolton and Jackson, set the tone early.
1: What about his last 5 minutes of the third quarter, Action Jackson?
0: They're freak, mate.
1: Well, he's a premiership player, mate.
0: He is. And what he did in that premiership, he was critical.
1: Was that his first or second season?
2: I would say second.
0: I would have said second too, but I actually can't answer that question 100%.
1: So he wins the flag and then goes to Freo. That was his last game for Melbourne.
2: Wasn't he 2019 draft?
0: Yeah, let's have a look.
1: So that was his last game for Melbourne, the grand final?
2: Yeah, I think it was.
0: Yeah, he stayed there in Perth. No. He played the next year. He played again.
1: Did he play, two or three seasons for Melbourne?
0: He played three seasons for Melbourne. He's played four currently for Fremantle. Yes, he played the next year because... Early in the year, Gorn was out and Jackson was one out rucking and there was the conversation.
1: And we won our first 10 games.
0: Yeah.
1: Yeah, racing.
0: All right, racingqueensland.com.au. Peter says that 5% Budweiser isn't watered down, Tex. Don't know.
2: It was good. I'm usually a Bud Light.
1: I don't mind a Bud. Yeah.
2: Can't get Bud Light here because of the spelling and the heavy beer issue.
0: Is that why?
2: Well, if it's...
1: Because it's not light beer. It's...
2: That's why you can't buy it, because it is L-I-G-H-T, and but it's not a light beer.
0: Mm.
1: Work that one out.
0: Yeah, I didn't know that. Well, he just explained it why.
1: Where's that's Moonshine explained. Run? Where's this? The tin dog. Oh, in the box.
0: Yeah. In a.
2: What are you all in on?
1: In the box?
2: Are you involved in Race 3 Doomben here?
1: Yeah. But no, that's Blueprint in the box.
0: It's three pairs back. It's following perfect play. It's the grey.
1: One off the fence.
0: It's the grey, isn't it?
2: Blue Pinot, you mean?
1: It looks like it, yeah. Running forward.
0: Yeah, it's the grey.
1: Yeah.
0: All right, so.
1: Yeah, no, I always take Chris O's.
0: Aratiri in front. Perfect place to go up an eyeballer now. They're just a little bit of rain, and his favourite Blue Pinot is just on the back, just trying to work a way through it. Moonshine Run. Just starting to get asked a little bit here. So you need to run top three tags, is that right?
1: Yeah, Blue Point's getting.
2: What do you want here? What's going?
0: The grey.
1: Just run top three.
0: Top three.
1: All right, here we go.
2: It's whacking away.
1: It is whacking away. It's
2: more chance to run last, isn't it?
1: Oh, come on, you stink.
0: So perfect play takes the lead. There Blue Pinot's trying to get through now. Now Moonshine's starting to get going.
1: Come on, run top three.
0: Get up.
1: Run top three, you hacking bush.
0: It's going to.
1: Yeah, lucky, Chris. Oh, there lucky. You go. Two down, two to go. Chris Christopherson.
2: First to last within two lengths there.
0: Jeez, I tell you what.
1: Nine dog. Won it.
0: Yeah, Liberty Park, went up the inside. Blue Pinot.
1: Don't tell me that's the outside of the field.
0: I'm going to guess, yes, it is. 100% say it is.
1: As you say, JJ, two lengths covering the field, 2.5 lengths.
0: It is.
2: 2.25.
1: Okay. Right. And the outsiders won. You see that often. Hey, they're interviewing Claren Meagher.
2: Mm-hmm. I love it when.
0: Claren Meagher.
2: I love it when you say that.
1: What?
2: Say that often. Have you got anything to back that up?
1: No.
0: On that note, Flemington, we go next. We go head-to-head here, Tag. Sportsbet Market. Let's go to it.
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2: All right, let's do it. 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Unit 5380, it is the favourite in the race, Gold Coast Magic Millions champion. Something's burning. $4.40 for Chris Waller, Benny Malum rides. Big Wigs, $4.40 back to $5.50, even though it's drawn a nice gate. They tell me, I get the good info from the Stokes Yard these days, they're going to ride him quietly so he gets to 1,400. Good money around for Harry Lime, unbeaten for Waterhouse Bot. 11-8, potentially a little bit of a speed map situation here. Some money on because this horse will go forward as most of theirs do. But your favourite is Unit 5, 380-370. It's your favourite in the Michael Maroney.
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1: How good is racing? They are, just simple names of people that are champions of the turf. The Mike Maroney today, the Taggart next week,
2: The what?
1: The Mike Maroney today and the Taggart next week. Just superstars of the industry.
2: Yeah, your dad was.
1: Race two. All right, Flem. Number three, Unit 5 was huge first up, just missing American Eagle, smashing the rest by well over 2.5. First time at 1,400, which is less worrying than the barrier as he draws 13. Is he just going to be too good for them? Question mark, Cam. Number four, Big Wigs ran through the line well first up, coming from last over 1,100 straight to 1,400 here, which looks ideal, along with a good barrier. He's a big chance. And number 12, I know you'll be something's burning. I can't believe Blake Shin's not on it. Was a certainty beat last start in a much easier race than this. Has ability, but this is different gravy. This is different gravy.
2: First bet for us. We've had $1,000 on Unit 5, top three into Big Wigs, top four.
0: Oi, I like it. Something's burning. We've all seen the hard luck story last start in a much easier race, and he should have won by four lengths, and Tags will whinge about it all afternoon. But he's a big, rangy bloke who's going to love Flemington. Harry Lime and Judas Tree are both drawn wide, and they're going to go forward. Now, I think they'll make sure there's a fair bit of speed from those wider gates, which will work for Something's Burning. He'll get back. He will love getting back to the 1,400. The other time, he was in a really good race at Newcastle. South End won it. And being on top of the ground will be beneficial. He will be looming late and be hard to hold out. I like him. I've had a crack. Something's burning.
1: Racing.com stuffed up. They've got the flame on Unit 5 instead of Something Burning.
2: Mm.
0: He just seems nervous here, JJ. He's just tipped one at nines, didn't back it, hasn't had any financial sort of advantage to his back pocket. Now he's had a crack at unit 5.
1: Because I had five stars and it's put me up the ladder.
0: With unit 5 tags, I'm interested. Where do you think it gets in the run?
1: That's what I'm worried about.
0: That's my concern with unit 5.
1: Well, if you listen to my notes, I said first time at the 1400, which is less worrying than the barrier.
0: Okay. Well, that doesn't really. Well, that's got nothing to do with what I just asked you, because you haven't answered my question.
1: Tommy Stockdale rides him a treat.
0: Okay, so where do you think he'll get to?
1: I think he'll go back on him.
0: He'll go go back. Okay,
2: back on unit 5. Well, Big Wigs is gonna.
1: He'll get a lovely run, Big Wigs.
2: But he's gonna.
1: He maps perfect.
2: They're not gonna use the barrier. I know. Well,
1: give it to unit 5 then.
2: It turned me right off.
1: Swap him around.
2: I was gonna back Big Wigs, but not now that they're gonna.
1: Look at the Melbourne backdrop at Flemington.
2: Be a little negative.
1: It was always good riding work at Flemington in the morning.
2: Was it? Have a look around.
1: Well, you see the lights of Melbourne.
2: I'm playing footy at Teac Oval.
1: What's Teac Oval?
2: Port Mount Home in the Borough.
1: Oh, Teac Oval.
2: No, you like.
0: Someone just texted in. I've made a mistake in my early quaddy.
1: Freddie Cook, mate.
2: There's just high rise.
1: Have you made a mistake?
0: I've made a mistake in my early quaddy. I'm going to redo it at Flemington. I have.
1: What did you stuff up?
0: Fat fingers.
1: With?
0: I'll explain it in a minute.
1: You can't be doing that when people follow you.
0: I agree with it.
1: I never stuff up.
0: I know you don't. I'm apologising.
2: Well, if they've made a mistake on your mistake, just pay ID them.
0: What's your number tags?
2: What's your pay ID?
0: He looks a bit nervous here, little man. Joey. I reckon he's had a real dip at this.
1: I'm just worried about Lurch being a smart ass today.
0: That's why? Thank you to the person who texted in.
1: JJ, I'm in Bali. Listening and just had a massage. I'm overdue. Oh, when they heard me talking about Australia, they asked me if I knew David Taggart.
0: Oh, jeez, kid.
2: What the?
0: Let's stop.
2: The Balinese,
1: he apparently was the number one customer last time he was here. Well, I'll give you a bit of a tip.
5: I've never been to Bali.
1: Never been to Bali. I go to Thailand, mate. I don't go to a poor man's Thailand.
0: Oh, calm down.
1: I was here to refer him as the deep tissue with the X-rays.
0: Here we go. Good luck, David.
1: I go to Thailand.
0: Good luck.
1: I haven't been in 20-something years, though, but 30, yeah, close to 30.
2: Really?
1: Yeah.
0: Good luck. Geez, the money's...
1: What, 99, I reckon?
2: Been to Bali once, never again.
0: Geez, the money come for you here as it goes in
1: of
0: tags.
1: Course. They're following the best tipster in Australia.
2: Is he on
1: the second best tipster, right?
2: You're due.
1: Well, I can't
2: I'm
1: be
2: on a
1: so far.
2: Streak.
1: I've just tipped everyone
2: win
1: a $9 winner.
2: Here.
1: So basically, I'm in front for the day of... I won't tip anymore.
2: You didn't tip it or back it. And plus, you're going to tip...
1: I tipped it.
2: You're going to tip...
1: I tipped it.
0: Was it on the feed?
2: You're going to tip Sydney and Melbourne.
0: Is this on the feed?
2: If it was a $9 winner...
1: Bryce, can I have my own show so I don't have to put up with halfwits?
0: Is it on the feed?
1: No. I run out of money.
0: So this isn't on the feed?
1: Oh, this one is?
0: Yeah, that's what I'm asking.
2: Unit 5.
0: Racing.
1: All right, where's it going to get? Yeah. All right. Walker will
0: come back.
1: Good. I told you it's going to get back the last
0: bit. No surprise.
1: All right, we need the pace on big field, so it should. Where's Big Wig?
0: Hey, Lara Antipova, it's a good text here.
2: How's that happen?
0: Good text here from about Lara Antipova. Got backed in that race at Caulfield.
1: All right, so I'm tracking up something burning as they go past the hotel. They're at
2: Big Wig's midfield.
1: They are rolling along. Please roll along.
0: Yeah, they're rolling along, mate. They're rolling along.
1: Rolling.
2: Are you charging here?
0: Yeah.
2: Out front, Milson's Point, Judas Tree.
1: Oh, Benny MP on you, Benny. Good to hear from you, son.
2: It's a good gallop.
1: Third last, second last. So Big Wigs is just a bit worse than midfield. Something burning tracking him up and I'm tracking it up. All right, so we can get him behind the right horses and just best all... Oh, starting to get niggled at as a quick and dark.
2: We won't pull out here.
1: He'll have to go to the outside. All right, who's going to have it?
0: No, this thing, something's burning. This thing underneath it, is it the Moody Runner?
1: Yeah, the Moody Runner's just a bit of argy-bargy.
0: Yeah, it's travelling
1: right, so
0: better.
1: Unit 5.
0: It's travelled better.
1: Unit 5, he's got a lot of ground to make up, 300. They're not making up ground.
0: They're
1: what's
0: making,
1: this?
0: They're coming. They're coming. Oh, it's Lara. Is it Lara Antipova?
2: It
0: is too. It is too. Come on, Burnin. Come on, Burnin.
1: Unit 5 can't win.
0: Lara Antipova is a good. It is.
1: And all me bloody mulch.
0: That was a very good text. It was an intriguing horse. And it's had run of the race. Mark Zara, second up. Got back last start. And it's got up and done it at 10.
1: I just thought he was the best horse. Geez, he pinged the gates and then he just rode it.
2: Oh, he tipped me that at the radio yesterday.
0: Did he?
2: No.
1: What about the second horse? Aragog.
0: Yeah, big price. Something Burnin's going to run third, I reckon.
2: Didn't go around a horse, did it, the winner?
0: No, it didn't. That was a great ride, Mark Zara. Yeah, Clado joins us.
1: It was dominant early. I mean, he was, what's the word?
2: Prominent.
0: Proactive?
1: No, proactive early, yep. Yeah.
0: Box-eated. Clado joins us. He'll be happy because Lara Antipova has been a very nice winner there for the Kiwis, Clado.
6: Yeah, it's a big question mark on her after her first performance. And I tell you, Tiakau will love that because neighbours in Matamata with Mike Moroney. And what a special win and a special race to win. And get on the club for putting on to Mike Moroney and be on the way for Listed and get higher rating than that.
0: I will tell you this. I did an interview on New Zealand Radio on Tuesday and I said this girl should go to the Empire Rose. She's not a, like, she's just a smidge, I reckon, behind the absolute best horses in the in the country, but that's a nice, nice win. That's a really nice win. I should have a crack at something like that. Talk to us. What do you like here into the next?
6: Coming up at Hastings here, we're a couple of minutes out and nice little field after a few scratchings, but I like a couple down the page. I've tipped him out before, and I don't know why he's paying $15, but Don's Legacy, he's just going to eat up the mile.
0: Oh, I like it. Yeah, you're right. It does look like a mile, doesn't it?
6: He does. And the other horse who loves a wet track, and I know, like, we're in the middle of September and, you know, we're in a heavy eight. We haven't had a lot of rain down there at Hastings, so we've had a few problems with that track. So hopefully they can get it right. But I think Don's Legacy is way over the odds, and Ocean Road's a great each-way bet. Sam McNabb, he's looking for four on the day.
0: Love it. Hey, mate, as always, we appreciate your time. We'll talk soon.
6: All day. Thanks, guys.
0: Love it. Of course, as always, our man, Clado, and we're off and racing with New Zealand. You can wake up in New Zealand racing as they start nice and early. 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
0: David Saggett in the house, Josh Jenkins, Cam Luke, all thanks. 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
1: A few texts saying...
0: Diameter.
1: Yeah, diameter.
0: Your dolphin runner from Waller.
1: And of course, racing.com showing the overhead and... I went back and watched the replay. In an awkward position, four back the fence. Mm-hmm. Winner was in the box seat.
0: Inside gate, so I had nowhere else to land.
1: Four back the fence, exactly right. The horse that was three backtracking up Zara's mount, the winner, he actually half got off, he got off the fence there and Collard already got off the fence as well himself. He pulled the wrong rein everywhere. He just had a wall of horses and he just went back to where he was at the end and probably where he should have been. Up along the fence, and geez, he probably should have went very close to winning. The winner still won by a length. It definitely runs second, if not wins. All right, let's go and have a look at Rose Hill. We're doing a market update.
0: We're going to start with you.
1: All right. So number three appeared nearly went missing last start as an odds-on pop, but did fight to just get the money. Goes up another grade, and I think he's vulnerable here. But in saying that, there's no pace. And he just may control it and get away with murder. Mm. That's the thing. There is absolutely no pace on in this race. And Dylan Gibbons might just say, well, thank you. Hand it to me on a platter. And Cam, can your 101 pop from last start win C.O. Lynn?
0: I have left appeared out of my early quaddy.
1: I don't blame you.
0: And I've put Golden Century, Kenmare Bay and C.O. Lynn. So C.O. Lynn, which, as you mentioned, I backed at the hundreds. And we used them all places for top five, four, five, six and seven. We laddered it and... had a result. Now, she ran really well getting to 2,400. That's more of her talent. And again, she's so well weighted, she puts herself in the frame, albeit at a much shorter price. Good tracks a win, and she'll run very well again. The favourite's talented, but he seems a grinder. I just can't have it that short. Don't be silly, but have a little small bet on Sarah Lynn. I think she's going to run very well again. But I've had, from an early quality perspective...
1: It's hard to back a peer, though, at the price, right? Yeah. I think he's too short, but he's been winning.
0: Mm-hmm.
1: Let's see what he does today. He's still too short, but does he win? Probably.
0: All right. We're going to squeeze a break in. We're going to be back with the sports bet market and plenty more as we head towards Rose Hill, right around Australia for Rogers Willicks next.
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0: Well, thanks to Rogers Willicks, David Taggart, Josh Jenkins, Cam Luke. Now, I put up an early Flemington Quaddie and I made a mistake and I do apologise. So the early Rose Hill is up. Early Flemington has been redone and I do apologise for that.
1: All right, g'day, Tag. Emma just wants me to settle an argument.
0: But you had the...
1: With his old mate.
0: Go on.
1: Said that you said on radio that Bet With Mates was an idea you got going with Sportsbet. He said you had nothing to do with it. I invented it, mate.
0: You invented what?
1: I never said that. I had nothing to do with it. I promoted it, but I had nothing to do with it.
0: The thing with this is, though, there is a chance at some point, because you tell jokes in the exact same tone of which you talk, you may have said it as a joke.
2: Yeah.
0: This is why I always say to you.
1: I don't reckon I have.
0: Yeah, I don't recall it, but.
1: No, I don't reckon I have.
0: Sportsbet feed, you are up on the feed. Search David Taggart, and you are a big part of Bet With Greats. And many people involved today. And if you are.
1: So you lost Hamidas that bet.
0: 0499736.
1: No, but I haven't. Yeah.
2: When are you gonna take charge of it?
1: Well, I've just tipped the first two at Rose Hill, mate.
2: No,
1: I'm paying $9.
2: I was one of the groups for the day.
1: I'm not allowed to.
2: Why?
1: I don't know. No one's asked me. I'm not up to it, evidently.
0: Mm. Well, I believe they just want you to continue to focus on being the best tipster in Australia, more so than having to worry about the admin side of it.
1: Because I can't think and chew gum at the same time, JJ. That's why. So only one job at a time for the tag stuff.
0: You can't think and chew gum. All right, wherever you might be, we have got a big hour ahead of us.
1: Hey, Donnie, what about you?

0: your girl, Angel Reese, toweling it up for the USA.
1: Is there any major...
0: You know what? You know why she's playing so well? Is there, my girl, Katie Clark, giving her the ball.
1: Is there any major money here?
0: Katie Clark makes everyone better around her.
1: Is there any major money here for anything here at Sydney?
0: Katie Clark play 4 o'clock in the morning.
2: Golden Century would
0: semi-final
2: be...
0: Semi-final, Cam.
2: The sports bet market mover, but couldn't talk you out of the favourite either.
1: Nothing major here. I've had a little plan, Sarah Lynn, but it's over the mile and a half.
0: What about, you know, Spain smashed Australia, right?
1: Yeah, a lot of injuries for the Opals. Yeah, hold whatever thought you've got on women's basketball for 15 seconds
0: USA
1: time.
0: Spain played.
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1: Right around Australia, if you are joining us for the first time via the SEN Radio Network, a very big hello to you. They're underway. Rose Hill, race number 3.
0: Yeah.
1: CEO Lynn Little play for me, but nothing major in a race.
0: She's leading here.
1: Yeah, well, it's probably the smart move because Appeared would have got away with Racing Murder.
2: How do you end up 3 days here in Australia?
0: Easy. What did you draw?
1: All thanks to Sportsbet. This is Saturday Trackside. David Taggart, Josh Jenkins, Cam Luke, and away we go.
2: Still 3 deep.
1: Jeez, I tell you what, they've gone a little quicker
0: you
1: too.
0: You've done better than that, mate. You drew the outside barrier, that's why.
2: Well, so you're just going to go 3 deep.
0: You drew the outside barrier, mate, Zach Lloyd.
1: So what do you do here if you're Zach Lloyd?
0: Oh, mate, go forward.
2: Why don't you just roll out forward?
0: They're actually not going slow.
1: They're not going slow. That's why he couldn't go forward.
0: They'll back it off now, right? They'll go to working gallop at some stage. And Dylan Gibbons is just quite happy there. His horse has fallen asleep. But they made Golden Century work there for a little while. And I'm sure Chris Waller would not be happy about that at all.
1: All right, so CEO Lynn, who has continued to make sure that this race is running at a really solid tempo.
0: I can actually hear Jay Mack laughing, watching it back in the jockey's room.
1: Golden Century second. Appeared your favourite. I thought he would just get away with that sort of slow tempo. It hasn't because it's worked out differently. Space Time Legend, only the 5 horses in this race as well, if you are joining us to kickstart the big hour on Group 1 Racing Day. Maccabi Diva at Flemington, plenty of good races in Sydney as well, albeit no Group 1, but a hell of a lot of good races that point us towards Group 1s as the spring fires on up. Come on, CEO Lynn, I didn't expect this. Golden Century has now worked its way to that fence. Appeared's come off the... off the heels now, and Kenmare Bay is trying to follow Appeared into the race. I left Appeared out of this early quaddie. This is going to come back to haunt me straight away.
0: Oh, CEO Lynn's on one rein hanging out. Mm. Hey, I'll tell you, Kenmare Bay's travelling all right.
2: What's the
0: Kenmare Bay still all right. So is Appeared, though. So there's only one danger to Appeared, and that's Kenmare Bay.
2: Can it sprint?
0: Well.
1: Go on, Kenmare.
0: All right, so Appeared. Kenmare still hasn't moved here.
1: Go on, Kenmare.
0: Appeared's still there. Dylan Gibbons has pulled the stick on it. Kenmare Bay now starts getting soaked up there by
1: the early quaddie. Come on.
0: Tommy Berry and Dylan Gibbons. Appeared finding plenty, though. And away it goes. And that's a 3 in a row for the Tags. Play the music.
2: I'm not
0: I said it'd just be too good
2: buttons.
0: For us.
1: They'll play it for you. You're the captain.
4: Turn down for what? Turn down for what?
1: Drinkwise photo finish for second.
2: So have you tipped the card at Rose Hill?
0: No, I've got another 7 races to do that.
2: Thus far.
1: No, well, you can't tip the card.
0: Well, when you say first 3 and there's only been 3 races, what does that mean, JJ?
1: Well, the issue with this is, mate, I'm hoping you continue this form, but you can't claim tipping the card because we weren't on air for the first, and it's just a circumstantial situation.
0: Yeah.
1: That sucks.
0: Yeah, but... I've still got evidence that I tipped.
1: Yeah, I'm not saying that, but I mean...
0: put up something.
2: It's not relevant to us.
0: It is to me.
1: C-Line was disappointing. Chris Nelson...
0: And I'll work it out what the all-up for a dollar would cost and get my narcissistic behaviour, as Miles called me one day.
1: 3, 5, and 8 in numbers. Kenmare Bay had every opportunity, but Appeared Dylan Gibbons. I think he was better today than he was last start, Appeared, because he just really ground them out at the race.
0: I reckon he went missing last start, but he still won.
1: And Chris Nelson joins us, racingqueensland.com.au. Hello, Chris O.
0: Geez, Chris O.
5: Hello, Cam.
0: The Hartleys wasn't too good with that grey horse,
5: I've got to say, Cam, I was a little bit, not in you, but I was a little bit disappointed in your co-stars there because I heard JJ say this will run last closer than first. And then I heard Tag say, get going, you Hackenbush. Mm. I mean, No confidence, is there? Absolutely no confidence.
0: I don't reckon you listened too well because I actually said you stink, Chris O, at the 400.
5: I heard that too, but I didn't want to mention it. All right, here we go, race four at Doomben. Cunner Muller Fella. Cunner Muller Fella is the tip here, Tags. I don't like the price particularly, but it's a suitable race for him. He's up against a bunch that don't win too often. Chris Claymont does, but he's up heavily in the weights, up to 60. Look, his recent form has been good. His second two back at Doomben in a sprint home was good. And then he was three wide to 59 behind Liver Little, who we know won the second race last time out. So from gate one, Taylor Marshall should get a nice run. Got its chance here. So wouldn't be getting hugely involved, but I think it'll go close to winning the race.
1: All right. Chriso, thank you.
5: Thank you, Ken.
0: Thank you, Chris Christopher.
1: RacingQueensland.com.au. They race each and every day in the Sunshine State. Today's headlined by Doomben. We're on a good fall there. Today, what we're going to do, Tags, because we have just been joined by a bucket load of new listeners, we're going to do this again, just to give a bit of pointer for the people who might have missed it earlier.
0: What missed the first three winners?
3: On Trackside, the Mountain Yard.
1: Don't need to go hugely deep into it, but what do you like today?
0: If you're just joining us, someone here's tipped the first three winners in Sydney already, which include a $9 winner. I haven't made this a best, but I think race four, number seven, Mukhtalif wins the next. I know he's favourite, but I think he wins just because he'll get away with murder. Race five, number three, Mr. Verse there in Sydney, and Genesis Runner in race six. So hopefully I can tip the first six winners there in Sydney. It would be great. Flemington, Streisand comes up in race three for me, number one in the next as a best bet. Just think hopefully she's just the best horse in the race. She nearly took out the she took out the diamond and nearly took out the slipper double as well when she ran second in Guest House. I've had something on Let's Deal as well, race five, number two, and Cafe Millennium in race six, number one, as a value bet.
1: All right, beautifully done. All the deeper chats about where we are, what we like, sen.com.au/tips, and it's podcast as well via our socials at sen_track. JJ, early thoughts on how you're going here. You're running with Bet with Greats, all thanks to Sportsbet.
2: Yep, just one bet thus far, which was unsuccessful. So those that are in the group, jump on there and have a look. But we are fully loaded, fully wound up. Our big quaddies, we've taken a couple of different quaddies in Melbourne. Obviously, we've got a couple of short price favourites. So we've taken some skinny quaddies and then tried to take some wider, fatter quaddies in case one or both of those favourites get beaten. And we've backed a few of the boys' favourite horses here. Genesis Runner, we've backed a few roughies. Mr. Verse will continue to touch on those across the afternoon and hopefully we can have some success.
1: Like it. I love Savvy Santa in the next at Rose Hill. And I like three straight. Kispo in race five, Stormy Marco in race six. And my best of the day is race eight. Central Europe at Flemington. Chocolates in race five. Autumn Boy the Place. She's alibi is way too short. Now, she's absolutely deserving of being your favourite in the group one. But I like Autumn Boy the Place. And my best of the day is in race 10. It's number 13, Storm Leopard.
2: Mm.
1: As we start to get ready for a big afternoon, Tags has just left us for some weird reason. I don't know why. 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JJ, this is off the text, not you. I can understand the confusion now. How good to have the good horses back. Sun's out, lawn's growing, SCN track in the ears while I earn the brownie points for grand final day. Nice, bang, bang, pineapples for Tags. Springtime is Tags time gone. My son says Big Earl.
0: Yeah,
1: Mike says, how many Dutchies do you have planned for today, Tags, with your tips? Keen to ensure you share them, please. You had a few Dutchies.
0: Dutchie, you're wrong tipster. Hey, Donnie's given the stats for the CC Angel Reese comparison. He's saying CC's only striking at 30, shooting at 32% over this World Cup.
1: All right, there
0: but
1: you
0: she's
1: go.
0: Taken most of them from from downtown, though.
1: Mm-hmm. Away we go.
0: What about her assists?
1: Capital assets.
0: More assists than the whole World Cup combined.
1: Mm-hmm. Adam in Montrose, come and say g'day a couple of weeks ago at Dan Murphy's.
0: So yeah, say g'day, yeah.
1: Really good to see. So Capital Asset goes to control it. What's a little more rain here over the mile?
0: Yes. Oh, Nails Murphy's in this race.
1: Mm-hmm. Mm. Express Payment Gunnamulla Fella and Nails Murphy. But the speed's been on here a little
0: bit. Murphy played all right last

0: right, didn't he? Oh, what's his name?
1: A Geelong Murphy player. Reed. Oh, O'Sheen Mullen.
0: Oh, yeah.
2: What did you call him? Oyson Reed.
0: Murphy.
1: Oyson Murphy. Controlled at all.
2: Jock.
1: All right. This speed's been really on here in Capital Asset. He got pushed off the text by Adam. He's making sure it's a very, very well-run mile. But drink-wise, the drink-wise open handicap. You don't miss a moment if you drink-wise.
2: Oh, all of our words colliding.
1: There they are.
0: All right, got four lengths on them here, Capital Asset. You couldn't expect it to keep going, could you?
2: What's Chris O on?
1: Just doing a little rain here, Dale Smith.
2: Is this part of the multi, David?
0: Hey, no. All right, so Smitty actually, he's not riding much up there at the moment.
1: Stayed away from the fence a little bit, so he's trying to try and search for the best ground in the middle of the track. Express Pavement at the top, he's trying to just come off the heels.
0: Murphy's there. Cunnam Muller's on the fence.
2: Are we sure that's a good fall, that track?
1: I don't know, but I can tell you what, Dale Smith's given it every opportunity. He's going to get beat right in the shadows of the post.
0: Oh, it's run second.
1: Yeah.
0: What's won the race?
1: Express Bogan's Express Pavement. I think it's Michael Rod.
0: I reckon you're right. Yeah, the toppy, Michael Rod for Bobby Heathcote. As too. I tell you what, was that the Waller runner? Yeah, Jakey Bayless. Yeah, he moves. Was all right late.
1: Oof, it was too, but has Express Payment and Drinkwise photo finish, and the Drinkwise handicap has won the race. We'll wait for the official numbers very shortly. What I can tell you that Nails Murphy is in that photo finish. Might have run third, though, the five kind of on a fella up the insides. Ran third. All right, Flemington tags, likes one. Maybe. Here we go. Sportsbet market update.
0: A bit of duck sauce for the third.
3: Sportsbet, the easiest place to bet on the races.
2: All right, let's go. Overexcited, which is quite fitting. One start for a win. The Freedman's prepared. Damien Lane rides.
0: Weird.
2: Up the straight here, $3.40. Streisand, the champion two-year-old that she was, $4.40 arriving here
0: bucks,
2: as a filly. Setono Glow, $7.50. Talented galloper for O'Shea and Charlton. Lucky Brook, one start, one win, $6.50 as well. And Gin Twist is the other one inside double figures at $9. But pretty firm in the market here. Overexcited. $3.60 to $3.40 late. It'll be your sports bet market mover. And it will be your favourite here at Group 3 level up the Flemington Lane.
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1: All right, Tagaloa, let's go.
0: All right. What a great little fillies race, and we see it again early spring, like most springs. Fresh off a maiden win, he's overexcited right on debut, and his favourite against group winners. Like, how do you work that out, right? As you say, Streisand has won more than 100 times prize money than her. So, number one, Streisand nearly completed the Diamond Slipper double, but a class one runner is favourite. She's ready to go and she will go close as she's the best filly in the race. She has had two runs down the straight. That was her first two starts as an early two-year-old before the autumn.
2: Yep.
0: And ran second both times, not beaten far. The blinkers are off her, though, which is a surprise to me.
2: No intent.
0: Are they teaching her something and trying to settle so she can get up over 1,600 for a guineas, I don't know. Number two, Setono Glow makes her way down to Melbourne like she did in the autumn when she was on a hit-and-run mission. As good as she was winning down the straight, it was a heavy track, so totally different conditions today. And Gin Twist has won both her trials in good style, and she will run some race here too, I reckon. And, of course, Adam Baker, formerly from Makita, part owns it too, so all the best Bakes with Gin Twist.
1: I've had a little play. What's Verzane at Sportsbet? Are we talking $18, $19 here, JJ?
2: We are talking $19
1: and $4.20. I think absolutely over the odds. Won a Group 3 in SA before the break, and no doubt I think she's over it here. Has trialled well. She looks to have developed even more. 1,100 won't be an issue fresh. It's best ridden cold, so I'm not 100% sold on the gate being closer to the inside down the straight. But she does love the good track, and I think she'll be with a little bit of luck in the finish. So I've backed Verzane each way at $18 at Sportsbet.
2: We're going to have something tiny on scintillation.
0: Scintillation.
2: Scintillation. We're not backing Streisand. I don't like blinkers off here. I think that's...
0: What trial with them often?
2: Lack of intent. The trial was a bit scrubby.
0: That's all right. Good enough. Good enough.
2: Is that what your man said?
0: Good enough.
2: My man said,
0: All right, we'll see.
1: What was the trial like?
0: They can get them right. They can get them wrong, Guest House. They didn't think Guest House could win the other day and broke a track record.
1: What was the trial like?
0: Nice, soft enough.
1: Yeah, just soft?
0: Right. Yeah, it wasn't quiet. Real. Yeah,

0: didn't have to do a hell of a lot.
1: Yep.
0: These horses don't. You don't want to leave them on the track.
1: And she.
0: This is a cracking little race, this though. This is better than.
2: Is this one of your best of the day? This is your best.
0: I've made
2: a
0: best of the day.
1: There we go. Hang on.
2: In the whole.
0: Oh, Flemington, my best, and then Genesis.
1: You need a little eye of the tiger, then.
2: So this is your best. Here we go.
0: Yes, yeah, all right.
1: Here we go. All the people who.
0: Yeah, well, it's my best bet on the sports bet feed and the video that I do.
2: Best anywhere.
0: Yeah, best anywhere. Yeah, what could go wrong now?
1: But you haven't missed so far, and you've told that we're the new audience on the SEN Radio Network. How you're flying?
0: Go under and everything else.
2: Can you perform with the big? Full network listening.
0: Probably not. That's well, mate, it's not my first rodeo, Jojo. I've been doing this 7 years now.
1: No, your first rodeo was when the water spilled on you at Flemington. You dropped the F-bomb.
0: What about that?
2: A little F-bomb issue.
1: You are very unlucky.
0: In half hour in my first live broadcast, well, outside of the odds couple, first, yeah.
2: Raising.
0: The year was 2019.
1: There we go.
2: Where the draw? Where is she?
0: Oh, I don't know.
2: Oh, she's in the year-long these days, isn't she?
0: Yeah, she is too in the year-long colours. So she's right there too. See, just in behind him, running third or fourth. Not in behind him, but to the side of him.
1: Oh, she's got her head up just a little bit here.
0: Racing. Oh, yeah. Now she has. Yeah, sorry. I've just, you're right, Cam. So Gin Twist does lead. All right.
1: Is that the only one? Verzane as well has also got her head up as well. They haven't gone overly quick.
0: Betty, what are you doing, man?
1: He's just trying to get cover, isn't he?
0: Doing? Don't forget, these horses are fresh. I don't know why you'd want cover for. Gin Twist has got her own way out in front.
1: Yeah, it has.
0: They're about to get on the course proper. Ben knows his horse so well, but now
2: he's got
0: all
2: traffic issues.
0: Yeah, smothered up. So
1: Gin Twist leads. Overexcited's going to slap right now. It's trying to come down. Santono Glow. Now Benny's trying to go back to the inside.
0: Oh, no, here she comes.
1: Now Streisand's trying to get going. No, his race is over for your girl and for mine. Santono Glow. Bang. Tell you what, Overexcited's going to come with it.
0: And that's Jamie Mallum.
1: There you go.
0: Come on, run top three.
1: Two.
0: Nah, it hasn't even done
1: that. One. There you go. It's a nice win. It's a nice win, Santono Glow. Jamie Mallum beats Overexcited, who was pretty good. The market gravitated towards it and it's ran really well.
0: How would you?
1: And this is the horse who
0: best bets anymore.
1: Who was brilliant down the straight, second up when it was able to win.
0: Heavy track, different conditions today.
1: Well, it went to that
0: what improved.
1: Well, hang on, it went to that Randwick race and ran really well on that good four as well, right on the in that Group Two race.
0: Look at that, Overexcited's run second.
1: Yeah,
0: it's run huge.
1: Yeah, massive.
2: I'd say
0: we didn't even call her in the runway. Was she overexcited?
2: Scintillation.
1: Yeah, I called her
2: third there.
1: They've both come down, both been drawn wider there as well.
0: So Streisand over race without the blinkers. Imagine if she had them on.
2: It was a funny old run, wasn't it?
1: Yeah, it was.
0: Weird run.
1: It was. We have a look at this. So they're two of the widest horses there. Of course, they were drawn wider. Gin Twist.
2: And third was behind them. So first, second, third have all come down the same lanes.
0: Yeah.
2: Third's in the red silk, so they've all sort of come down the same part.
1: Yeah, she's just sort of ground away there.
2: Top two.
0: Gin Twist popped.
1: Yeah.
0: Leading them up.
1: Yeah, and controlled it. Let's get to our man, Clado. Hastings not too far away in the seventh. Hello to you, buddy.
3: Yeah, good afternoon, gentlemen. Yeah, listed event coming up here, the Colin Meads Trophy, and always favourite. Hard to go past, just in case. He's such a looker. He's a real specimen of a racehorse, and he's had a trial to fit him for this, and of course he ran fourth in the previous run, which was a Group One at Ellerslie, and behind horse called Lara Antipova. Good form for this, I think, just in case. He looks too good. He's got one of the outside gates, but a few notable scratchings here were sort of opening up a bit, and Philly Jean, the little maiden filly by Hello You and Zane, we know she's going to love a wet track, and she's won into three real smart horses at the races, so she's going to finish a lot closer today, Philly Jean. And there was a lot of money and stable confidence around Shambo Jack, fresh up at Tarapa, and got beaten by Texas Cowboy. So Texas Cowboy's come out of this race, so you might have to find a spot for him, but I think it's Justin's case to be running down Philly Jean, even though she's got that race day run under her belt, Philly Jean. I'll stick with Justin Case.
1: Beautifully done. Thank you, Clado.
3: Thank you, Gents.
1: Justin Case in the seventh at Hastings, 3 minutes away, all thanks to New Zealand Racing. 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

0: David Taggart, best tipster in Australia in the house, the sixth time. Josh Jenkins, Cam Luke.
1: What?
2: Please.
0: What do you mean, please?
3: Lost confidence.
0: Yeah, one bad run. Who cares? You've tipped the first three at Sydney. Just because one horse doesn't win doesn't mean you just...
3: We get on 11-16 and he melts like butter.
0: 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Been pushed here. Off the text. Azzy Tass here at Morfordville.
2: He might not be a first up horse, guys. One more go.
3: One more
0: that
3: go.
0: That would be jumping off, but what we don't need is you to lose that wonderful one confidence more. You have.
2: What happened? Start of spring. They're a little bit older. Other horses mature.
3: You'll be right.
0: Absolutely. 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

0: 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Well, we're going to split second, JJ.
1: Yo.
0: What did you make it last night? Dockers were great early. Yep. Cats gave themselves a chance, and the Dockers were great late. Now they head to a prelim that we believe will be Friday night. I'm not sure. It is, yeah. Friday night.
1: 9.9999.
2: Against the 20s.
0: Yep, SCG. What did you make it last night?
1: Well, Sydney earned the Friday prelim, plus Fremantle will need to get back if they win. I thought Fremantle would need to play down, not as badly as last week, but play down for Geelong to beat them, because Geelong is still, were still getting not that much from their two best players. Holmes, again, probably shouldn't have been out there.
2: Your man, Holmes.
1: And Cameron, apart from one or two glimpses, really didn't do that much in the game either. So the other interesting part for the Cats moving forward is Blitzarves is not really the difference maker that he once was. Couldn't handle Jackson. Edwards couldn't handle Jackson. And Fremantle's best players, so the ones that were down. Jackson was actually good last week, amazing last night. But Sarong, Bolton, Reed, Tracy, Voss, all down badly last week, all very, very good or better last night.
0: So much better.
1: Yeah, if you get your core group of stars performing like they did, good sign as well for them to start like that. I think they'd had five consecutive
2: Clay-day bang
1: poor starts over in the games. Ditch. So yeah, good for them to start well. They lit it up, got the crowd behind them, and to stare down Geelong when they charged too.
0: I think that was probably the most impressive thing of last night. When Geelong got control of the game, it looked like, well, hang on a second, because every time they went inside 50 for a while, they scored Geelong. They were able to, just their ability or inability to be able to do that was a difference early.
1: I think that's an important thing. I was trying to coach a friend of mine who loves to get caught up in the moment through a game. When you're watching a game, particularly early in the first quarter, if a team kicks, you know, 5-2, so 7 scores from their first 10 entries, that's a little bit of a false economy. Mm. Now, you need to make the most of it. So if you get the scoreboard impact, that's handy. But you're not going to score 7 out of every 10 times you go in. So Fremantle did that early. And then when Geelong did it, as you said, they went in and scored every time. They also had a period where they went in and scored points. But the game has more levelness than that. It's not necessarily getting caught up in, well, the game is now Geelong's because they have the momentum. Well, they've just been able to score every time they've gone in. The game sort of levels itself out. So I think it's a good little stat to follow for people following along at home.
2: But we've seen it all year, the good teams. It's always a shootout. And with the finals, that's what people want to see, don't they?
1: Well, typically, like the finals, typically the score comes down because the ball...
2: The pressure and that.
1: The ball... In I'll get these numbers wrong a little bit, but in the regular season, it's about 50-50, ball on the ground versus ball, you know, in possession, like marked or someone running and carrying with the footy. Whereas in the finals, it goes up to 70% on the ground, which is, you know, clearly messy, scrappy, doesn't lead to scoring. But last night in Perth, I had a feeling it would be a high-scoring game, had a feeling it would be a bit of a shootout. And it absolutely was. So 3 times this year, those two teams have played in shootouts.
2: Yeah.
1: Good final. I don't know if it's the best game of the year, which I...
0: Probably not best game of the year, but I think exactly what you want in a typical high-intensity final, the AFL would love. When they introduce rules, they would love to see what happened last night.
1: It was hard work waiting for the 8:10 start.
2: Adrian wasn't happy with the way Cox was. His attitude.
1: Mason? His attitude or his performance?
2: I don't want to really read it out.
1: I didn't think he had any. For Mason Cox, it's not necessarily about good moments. It's making sure he doesn't have bad moments, I think. You just got to chop out Jackson, give him a spell, take one or two marks around the ground
2: but
1: if he does
2: passionate
1: that.
2: You're too, right? And this bloke is the one that's copped it all his career.
1: I know what you're getting at. You know, he goes and gets in the face
2: USC.
1: Jack Henry when he kicks a goal and stuff. I get why people hate that.
2: Well, look at Voss.
1: Yeah.
2: There's no difference. Well, the prancing pony.
1: My personal view on Voss is if he doesn't behave like that, he wouldn't get a game.
2: Well, he's going to West Hollywood, isn't he?
1: That's his...
2: The Pink Pony Club?
1: That's what he needs to do.
0: Rose Hill, Crunch time,
2: you
0: back
2: like that
0: tomorrow
2: one,
0: too.
2: Then, didn't
0: yeah,
2: you,
0: I didn't mind. That type of gear is funny.
2: Yeah, it's funny.
0: When you tell the same joke 16 times in a show,
2: but I have new
0: not
2: listeners.
0: Funny.
1: New audience today, 11:16. Yeah. You might be able to pull out the chicken in the freezer.
0: Right. Well, mate, if you pull it out, just put it. Just keep in mind, you got a lot of SEN action over the next 3 or 4 months. So keep that in mind as well. All right.
1: Don't use them all today.
0: Don't go early. Maybe save one for next week for the Taggart, or you're not on, but the week after for the Group One.
2: You know what
0: or
2: Bryce wants me to
0: Flemington.
2: Do the odds couple.
1: Next
2: what is
1: week.
2: That means I've got to do form.
1: Well, really? I'm not on, so we'll need you next week.
0: Yeah, you'll need to be here.
1: I'm in Mildura, the tropical, what's it called? The tropical of the sunrise.
0: Sunraysia. Rose Hill, race 4, 4.5 minutes away. Sportsbet Market, let's go.
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1: All right, the tags has got one here too. Mukhtalif, $2.15.
2: Yeah,
1: short.
2: I am only 5 foot, JJ.
1: Anthracite is $2.80. It's been fairly well supported too. 52 kilos here for Double A, Andrew Adkins. Joey Pride prepares. Running well, hasn't won this prep, but has been no worse than fourth in four runs. Savvy Santa, $9.50, and then double figures about the rest. And that's who looked a good-looking galloper once upon a time, but he's not lived up to that. He's $26. Your favourite is Mukhtalif, $2.15. James rides for Kieran Maher and for Sportsbet.
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1: Davey, what do you got?
2: All right, I'm backing him, so most likely get beat.
0: What is that type of attitude? Seriously, come on,
2: when
0: man.
2: When I put my money on, they get beat.
1: Come on,
2: right?
1: Mate.
2: Typical punter. All right.
0: No, typical glass half empty type of approach.
2: I'm a glass half full, man.
0: You've actually tipped the first three at Rose Hill, although the first we weren't on air for, so it's a little dubious, but the next two you have.
2: Number 7,
0: come on.
2: Mukhtalif was okay first up and didn't seem at home on the heavy, but proved he's up to this grade. Better suit at the 1800. And doing the speed maps and all that, he'll get away with murder with some very cheap sectionals as there is no pace on and he will lead. I've also thrown something on the place, number 1, Bold Mac. Gets onto a firmer surface here. If Bold Mac beats Mukhtalif, I'll go home. If Bold Mac gets onto a firmer surface and he drops in grade, helps. Draws pole and should box seat following the favourite. He's over the odds and I think he can run well. You could even have a same race mould. He's $34, Bold Mac. I just think he's well over the odds.
1: Really?
0: Yeah. Now, we know that our man with Gareth Hall just loves and adores James McDonald.
2: Yeah.
0: But how about this for tags? How about tags in this race, JJ? He's backed the horse that he is riding, and then he's backed a horse called Bold Mac.
2: Oh,
0: just out of an omen bed for his mate. Just to make him feel better.
2: He called me last night.
1: He's got the Tazzerell
2: form. I never took the call. No, Mac.
0: What did he call you for?
2: Well, I don't know because I didn't take the call.
0: He didn't follow up with text or anything?
2: No.
0: What time was it?
1: Voicemail?
2: I don't know. No, it was on WhatsApp.
0: Geez, he must have been bored driving home from somewhere.
2: It was Garrick and I group.
1: Imagine how many calls he must have gone through without an answer to get to you.
0: Where do you reckon Dave would sit? 200?
2: 20 to 5 he called last time.
0: And what were you doing?
2: In bed.
0: What, snoozing?
1: 20 to 5, you're in bed.
2: I do my best work in bed.
0: No, you don't.
1: No, you don't.
2: Because I watch my iPad. I watch shows on that on my iPad. And I just lay in bed.
1: Haven't you got a couch?
2: But I just feel better on my temper bed.
1: Oh, you and Turkey Tommy Morris got deals.
2: And with it vibrating and all that, the temper bed, while I watch it, beautiful. Because of my legs and my feet, I feel more comfortable there with my fused ankles.
1: Anyway.
0: I've backed Savvy Santa here in this race at $10. You could probably, again.
2: Voss is a knob job. He might be riding today.
0: A little each-way play here, Savvy Santa. This is a horse who clearly needs more ground deeper into the prep, but I thought it was actually not too bad first up. Way short of its favourite distance in a race shape that didn't suit. Goes up in trip, gets to the 1800. Second up most certainly works, and being on top of the ground as it's favourable conditions. Now, there's not a huge amount of speed, which Tags alluded to, which might work against Savvy Santa just a little bit, but does have the perfect gait and a great speed map if he's able to sit just off the back of them. So great each-way play, Savvy Santa. Each-way, $10.
2: Savvy Santa. Now, also, can we just down the text messages about Voss? It's not right, mate. Well, he got sacked halfway through the season. You know, he'd be getting hurt. He's hurt a little bit. All right. You didn't like that joke?
0: I knew it, JJ. I knew that he would try too hard with his next comedic sort of way.
1: I would have went with a chicken in the freezer.
0: Yeah. Ronnie says, come on, Tags, it's spring. Get up and about. I agree, Tags.
1: Exactly.
0: None of this, every time I have a bed of losers,
2: you know, rubbish. You know when I'm up and about? Oaks Day. Yeah.
0: Well, you took it off a couple of years ago. Didn't even show up.
2: I had fake COVID.
0: Yeah, you had fake COVID.
2: Oh, yeah, I wish I did have fake COVID.
1: Is SEN track on course at Caulfield Underwood Stakes next week?
0: I don't believe so. No.
2: It's not Underwood Stakes. Well, it is Underwood Stakes Day.
0: Oh, thank you. I appreciate you.
2: But the race day is called the Taggart Day, not Underwood Stakes Day.
1: No, SEN track deck?
0: I don't believe so. Actually, I've got to speak
2: second
0: to Bryce about
2: edition
0: that.
2: Of the tag. About next group
0: Saturday.
2: One,
0: it might be a Miles Fitzner type of day, actually, next Saturday.
1: Mm.
0: Thank you for reminding me, JJ. Mm-hmm. I didn't realise it was so
2: someone
0: close. Away we go.
2: They must have been into my bedroom.
0: All right. Now, this will be interesting.
2: Hey,
0: if
2: they're not
0: horse...
2: walking.
0: No, they're not.
2: And thought Bowl Mac, he's getting a little bit tight there for room. Bowl Mac getting out of that straight.
0: Mm.
2: Oh, and J-Mac's four deep. You're kidding me, Mac. Mate, should have taken that call last night of his. I said if you scored a one.
0: This
2: look at this.
0: Anthracite was the one that got backed at Sportsbet.
2: I didn't think this was happening. Max Reed, you talk about.
0: He has to keep going here.
2: No, he's not. He's easing back and he's going to sit in the one.
0: He's going to get in because.
2: You know, Mac doesn't like to lead.
0: No, I know. But when you're four wide, but the speed's actually been too quick.
2: I can't believe how quick they've gone here.
0: Savvy Sanders is going to sit right. Savvy Sanders, I thought, would be back off a slow tempo. It's on speed at the 1,000 on a fast tempo.
2: Yeah. I actually thought.
1: Lightweight.
2: He would control this, right?
1: He's got a lightweight, so.
2: I thought he'd control it. And now that they've backed it off a little bit now.
1: But he'll go again soon. He'll be looking
0: against
1: this up and in on
2: what's happened to Bowl Mac?
0: He's out of the race.
2: He's been pulled up.
0: Yeah, he has. So Bowl Mac's been eased out of it. Horse is.
1: At least he's broken up the second half of the field, too.
0: This leader.
2: Yeah, I know.
0: This leader.
2: Yeah, but he's gone quick early, right?
1: Yeah, but he's got no weight.
2: He's got no weight. You're right.
1: At the 400.
0: So Mukhtarlif trying to come off the back of Savvy Santa now.
2: Yeah, all right, Max.
0: But Datsu out it in front of it.
1: Datsu, you are joking.
2: Come on, Mukhtarlif. Come on, baby. Get it up at Mac.
0: Contacts.
2: No, he's not going to get there. Tough laying in. Told you we'll get beat.
0: Hang on.
2: I can't win, mate.
0: Yeah, you're
1: it's
0: right.
1: Found a bit under the 52 kilos. Mukhtarlif's tired.
0: That's a really good ride by Andrew Atkins.
2: Yeah. No
0: really
2: way.
0: Good ride. Sports bet money was for it, and it's won relatively comfortable. You might have ran second tags, but it's daylight ran second,
1: I call
0: to be fair.
1: It the big
2: money
1: channel
2: back
1: curse
2: anyway.
1: For you.
2: Money back. It's good with.
0: Money back. Don't give us that type of. Come on, man. I mean, you are correct, but I mean.
1: Not necessarily. It has changed a little.
0: Yeah, that is also somewhat true. Chris Nelson joins us, racingqueensland.com.au. Doom, but not too far away. As we start to get deeper into this program, Chris, race number five. This Graham is getting backed. It's on a winning streak, but there's a couple in here that you could probably make a case for.
5: Yeah, you could make a case for number three, Facundo, but Graham goes for six straight, absolutely flying at the moment. Now, when I did the form earlier in the week, there was a bit more pace in the race, and I thought that he might get taken on a little bit, or he could get caught wide, but most of that pace has come out. So he is probably the horse to beat. However, I'll stick with the original tip, and that is number three, Facundo. Should get a nice run for Emily Posman, who's up here at the moment. We had her on the show yesterday, and she was great to chat to. So of all the wet rides she had over the weekend, this is the one she wanted to win the most, because she is riding for Kelly Schweder up here, or she's indentured to him up while she's up here. So I reckon the way to go here is just box them up. Have a Quinella and a Box Exacta numbers 5 and 3. I really think they will fight out the finish, Graham and Facundo.
0: RacingQueensland.com.au. Thank you, Chris O.
5: Thanks, Cam.
0: Doomben, race 5, next on Saturday Trackside.
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10: 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More greyhounds are now rehomed than bred, and the industry contributes more than $750 million yearly to the New South Wales economy without needing any taxpayer funds. Greyhound racing leads the way in reform, so it's time the conversation moved forward. 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
0: Australia. All things are sports, Bet with great groups up and about. Yeah. And Rogers Willicks at Saturday Trackside. Thanks for the tip on the 10 there. Cam had a monster on it. Dan, well...
2: Did I run second? They could have got the point out.
0: I do apologise.
2: It wouldn't pay, Dan.
0: It was also an each-way play, Dan, so I know you being an SCN Track family member, you wouldn't have been having a monster on an each-way play, but plenty more to come, but that was a little disappointing. Oh, I didn't expect it at a quick tempo. I didn't expect it to be on speed, so... Here we go, Doomben. Is that a little Quinella here? Chris O for racingqueensland.com.au with the gram and Facundo.
2: Are you on the gram?
0: Am I on the gram?
2: Yeah.
0: As in, do I have Instagram?
2: Yeah.
0: Yes.
2: On the gram? Hey, yes, Quinella. All right. So the winner paid $2.90 and the exacta, the Quinella paid $2.70. Good little ride by Andrew Atkins, as you said. All right, here we go, running.
0: Talk us through this for Racing Queensland.
2: Yeah, racing here. What was Chris O's egg flip again?
0: Facundo.
2: Ah, that's it. So Graham has got the picket fence next to his name.
0: That's not three wide, is it?
2: No.
0: Nah, it's in between the horses. Facundo.
2: That's mean approach that's back last there. Where is the Graham in between horses? Is it, oh, yeah. No, OSL, the Graham. Facundo, back on the inside. It will need a little bit of luck. Insta, about to let it go here for Bella Youngberry. Gee, she's riding some winners, but she's utilising that 3-kilo claim.

0: Here comes me in approach.
1: No, they're just nowhere near this one, mate. This thing's ground. Belted them. Yeah, give that a like.
2: Just airborne.
0: Yeah, airborne.
1: Nothing? I thought that gag was good.
0: Yep, yep.
1: What did I say?
2: Uh-oh.
1: Oh, he's gone. He's gone. What's wrong? Mate, you got a best about to run at Flemington.
2: Where are you going?
1: No, just go. Just go. If you're feeling unwell, you're going to miss the...
0: No, it's 5 minutes to go.
1: Go then.
2: Oh,
1: jeez. Anya, Dan. Oh, okay, sorry. Oh, my apologies, Dan. No, you're being nice. I read the text the wrong way. Thank you, Dan. Appreciate it. I gotcha. All right, let's get to a market then. We're 4 minutes away from the Poseidon. He was a darn good horse, and this is a darn good race. Here's for Sportsbet.
3: Sportsbet, the easiest place to bet on the races.
2: All righty, this is a good race. The good races are going to keep coming at us. The favourite here, now this is interesting, Mboob is your favourite here. One start for a victory. Lloyd Kennewell prepares this son of a Rubik. Look, it's a big step up, but it was an impressive win on debut. Paradoxium is $3.50. We know the talent that galloper has for Bjorn Baker. Hard Kicks, probably the firmest in the market late here, $6.50. You could have got as much as $9 about Hard Kick. It was a big drift after the opening quote of $7. Big Sky's $8. He's $8 out from $4, which is a big, big move. He was equal favourite when these markets opened on Wednesday. Steel Will is an $8 chance, and then horses like Organised Crime, $15, Bugsy at $16, and a few others at bigger prices. The best backed at the price is Hard Kick. The favourite is Mboob here in race number 4 for Sportsbet.
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1: Geez, I'll tell you what, JJ, this is a darn good race. And Boob, as you touched on, who won so impressively on debut, and that market support's clearly coming. Paradoxium, who is running the best races. Bjorn Baker in town at Flemington today to see him on racing.com.
2: There's a sign.
1: Hard Kick, who was the absolute airborne horse in the eyes of many before it failed down the straight. Then it comes back and wins really nicely at Caulfield. Steel Will, Benny Malum takes this ride. Now, it has to come down here. First time Melbourne way of going, but I tell you what, it stepped up in class at Rose Hill last start. Was really good beating that Savvy Diamond. The money was for it. Went to a BM72 and got it. Now, Big Sky, he was the horse. Remember, he was the one.
2: Here he goes,
1: Blue Diamond. And obviously something went amiss, so they tipped him out. And now he comes back and he was... And one of those, now again, I apologise. It's either the prelude or the preview.
2: Yeah.
1: I get them wrong already. It belted. Remember it had its eye. It was looking at, ironically, Big Sky looking at the clouds. Yeah. Still belted them. Got back that day in $1.50, $1.60. I never got near it. Organised Crime, Ethan Brown, who's riding particularly well. Stablemate of the favourite. Got the job done at Sale. Then went to Caulfield and chased home Hard Kick, who's in the market and is much short in Organised Crime. Bugsy, Craig Williams takes that ride from that inside or close to the inside gate. It was a pretty good win, actually, at Sandown last start on the slop. So this is a race you can probably find five or six winning chances and give a real push to.
2: I've just had something on Hard Kick here. I think he's potentially the fit horse on the scene. Mm-hmm. He should travel close-ish to the speed, if that's where you want to be. I'm not sure, but I just prefer to be with him. I don't mind taking these types of horses on in Boob. We saw it in the previous. Now, the previous horse, whose name was, Overexcited, ran well, but got beaten ultimately, and that's what we're trying to do here. So it is a big step up in grade. You always hear the racing analysts say winning a maiden and winning your next start is maybe the most difficult race to win, aside from your maiden. So I will have something on Hard Kick. Just something small. Nothing on for the Bet with Greats group just as yet.
1: All right. Here we go. 0499-736-736. Minute away.
2: Back in the house.
1: Minute away, all thanks to Sportsbet, the sixth time and the best tipster in Australia, David Taggart. What do you make of this, buddy?
0: Race 4, Flemington.
1: Oh, no.
2: It's a good go, this, for the favourite. Really good support.
1: They are a betting stable too, though, so they do have a little crack, but, geez, I tell you what, it's getting short.
0: Mavube?
1: Yeah.
0: Short. So it was tip straight.

0: It out after his impressive debut win at Sandown over the winner. Has trolled up enormous running time and he will be the one taking a drop on the leaders and having last crack. So they're going to go quick. Big Sky's going to go quick. Paradoxium's going to go quick. And there's one other. What's the other thing that'll go? Hard Kick as well.
1: Yeah,
0: so Mabube, well, yeah, hopefully, well, he can nearly get the money here.
2: Adam Montrose laying it. Backing Hard Kick each way.
0: Yeah, okay.
2: You think Bjorn Baker isn't down for nothing, comes in off the text.
0: Zara looking for a double.
1: He is.
2: Yeah. He gave that an absolute Kiwi horse, Lara Antropova, an unbelievable steer earlier in the day to get on the board as we're getting ready to go. This is almost the race of the day. Away we go.
0: Yeah. All right.
1: We'll learn a bit about a fair bit here.
0: This is a cracking race as well.
2: Mm.
0: I thought the Phillies race was good. This is just as good, if not better, as you say.
2: So Paradoxium's going to go forward. Big Sky, again, got that weird sort of head carriage where he looks to the sky.
0: Head carriage, hasn't he, right?
1: Hard Kick's up there. He's a bit wider, but
0: Paradoxium,
1: he's up there.
0: Paradoxium, mm-hmm. Hard Kick. Yeah,
2: he might be in front Hard Kick. It's a little hard with this angle, but he might actually be in front of Paradoxium. Organised Crime's just tucked away on the back of both of them. Big Sky's trying to slide up the middle.
0: Yeah, Mabube just in behind Paradoxium.
2: It is. The Moody Coleman runner's trying to go up the inside. They still
0: haven't got on the course proper here. Zara's fell for Mabube here, but he's still there.
1: Still trucking.
2: Mm-hmm.
0: Paradoxium hasn't moved.
2: Got a length on him.
0: Yeah.
2: Got a length and a half.
0: Mabube coming home hard now. Got back to the inside, but it may be a Paradoxium here.
2: Yeah, Bjorn Baker, someone off the text, he's not here for any type of holiday, and Paradoxium has controlled it and ran them off their feet.
0: And the Sydney horses have gone bang. Big Sky ran huge. He's in a photo for second, but I think he's run third there.
2: I think you're right.
0: With Mabube running second.
2: Jeez, what's that? That's Bugsy got going late.
1: Look at him.
2: Yeah.
0: ABBA's down in town here, not in Sydney. Means something, doesn't it?
2: Yeah, well, we only said it three times. You weren't here for the first two times, but maybe the last one. But anyway, he's up and about. What would he do? Stay in town now to celebrate or head back to Sydney, do you reckon?
0: No, he stay in town and celebrate. No, most likely, racing's fickle, so you don't know what you're going to get. He's got his mate. Well, his stables are in Sydney, so I think he'd be fine back tonight so he can check on his runners that... that ran around today so he can check on them in the morning, so.
2: Now, I'm 99% certain when I say this. Brad Blanks, who is, of course, no stranger to SEN, I'm pretty certain he's in the ownership of Paradoxium.
1: Is he?
2: Bumped into him yesterday. Yeah. I'm going to say 99.9%.
0: Did you say?
2: Brad Blanks. I don't know if his name will be in there, but have a little look. And give me a sign.
0: It's Yulong.
1: Good time.
2: Well, actually, did they sell the whole thing to him?
0: Yulong and Ridgemont.
2: I'm going to text him and find out.
1: Or is it Woven that he's in?
2: No, I reckon it's that one. Either way, I'm going to text him and find out.
0: What's his nickname, Shooting?
2: Not bad by you. Clado joins us. A little New Zealand. Nice work. Nice work, Clado. You feeling today?
3: Oh, can't beat Taggart's last comment.
2: Oh, don't encourage him, please. He's had a bit of a rough day. What do you like in this, buddy?
3: I think this afternoon siesta is a really good mare. She put in some real good performances last year and really good company and ran third in the Group 1 behind She's a Dealer and ran second at the Taupo Trials behind a real good horse and Drops of God. So I think if it cops the track, has one on a heavy, but Kelly Myers, she's had a couple of winners today. I think afternoon siesta is definitely the one to beat. But if you're looking for top four same race multis, Spencer's a ridiculous price. He won at Ruakaka, two starts back, and then went round in the Foxwoods Plate, which is probably a bit rich for him. He gets the 3 kilos off, and he really, really dug deep and fought at Ruakaka. So I think he's a silly price for a top three.
2: On that note, bit of confidence getting around, Clayton. That's what happens. You got your chest out after that nice win in the last, and away you go, mate. So let's continue it here.
3: Yeah, let's hope so.
2: I love it. Love it. Clayton, what a superstar. Wake up in New Zealand racing. And kick your day off with a Kiwi bet. What's gambling really costing you? For free and confidential support, visit gamblinghelponline.org.au.
0: Shooting was in that horse, but they sold out.
2: Yeah, okay. Is that someone told you that today?
0: Yeah, it's off the text. Like, you know, the owners of Streisand, you know, they sold out when Yulong bought them.
2: Yeah. Hey, Jason Collett rode that really well. Mm. Really well. How hard would it be? I mean, he's ridden down the straight before, but he doesn't necessarily week in, week out ride down the Flemington Straight. How hard is it to try and get that right?
0: He's been riding 15, 20 years.
2: Yeah, he's a superstar. I'm not arguing that. So, nothing?
0: No, well, you know, there's a lot of landmarks there, isn't there? Like getting onto the course proper. Of course, then the clock tower. It's it's when you sort of reach the course proper.
2: Yep.
0: You're 550 from home.
2: Mm.
0: You know, count to 10, 12. You know, you're at the 400 and away you go.
2: Mm. There you go.
0: Mm.
2: And there he is. And there's Blanksy in the background.
1: Oh, we should have just waited. We would have got the result. How about the timing on him? I don't imagine he's here for too long, is he?
2: He probably landed. We landed on Wednesday. That I do know, and I assume he's probably out tomorrow.
0: Geelong might have said after the first win, "I'll give you another 500,000 or a million."
1: That
0: can be happening in with deals.
2: Really?
1: Timing.
0: They do. Yeah, they go if yeah.
2: Okay.
0: They can say.
1: Yeah, they had that deal.
0: Get it cheap enough.
1: Super Seth was had a situation like that. Lukey Dalhouse was involved.
0: Yeah, so that's
1: because he went down. Remember, was it?
0: I doubt that Geelong would do that though, Jake.
2: Nah, Super Seth ran down alligator blood.
1: Yeah, so that was a 20,000 swing, I think, for each little 1% owner.
2: Jeez.
1: Something like that.
2: Very nice. There's racing.com and the cameras again, making sure they get the Bjorn Baker footage up there. Brilliantly done. It is all thanks to Rogers Willicks.
0: He's got his man purse.
2: 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Collett in the wet. Well, true, but no wetness today if you're not in Melbourne. It's a beautiful day.
0: How much money do you reckon Bjorn's got in that bag?
2: I don't know. Wow. You know him? I don't. Talk to me.
0: I'll go and get a scalpel and snip it. And
2: jeez. Are you feeling better?
0: A bit like focus.
2: Are you feeling okay?
0: Yeah, well, it upsets you a little bit at times, those, you know, the injections.
2: Okay.
0: If anyone doesn't know, I am on those weight loss injections. I've lost 20 kilos.
2: You finished?
0: Not good. It's not okay. Great. Oh, I was going to say something, but
2: I thought you were.
0: I better not drop it.
2: Okay.
0: Pardon the pun, but yeah.
2: Fair enough. All thanks to Sportsbet. Bet with Crates. Fired up. Quaddy's not too far away. Jump on the Quaddy app and have a look. We'll be back with plenty more next.
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0: David Taggart, Josh Jenkins, Cam Luke right around Australia. Text machine 0499 736 736. Few people saying, hey,
1: we can hustle.
0: Nice work.
2: The U tag.
0: Yeah. Of course, on a Saturday.
1: Oh, thanks. Yeah, thanks, Maddie. But 20 kilos, yeah. I've done it both ends. I've done it the hard way and now the easy way. I think it's the cheat way of what I'm doing. So, anyway, it is what it is. And, yeah, thank you anyway. Appreciate that. About losing the weight.
2: Losing the pounds.
3: There you go. I've written back to Kingy for you.
0: What do you mean? Kingy's...
3: Kingy's offended Kingy's because... Happy. Sportsbet have given him the personal power boost on Fireball.
1: Yeah.
3: Okay. He's offended.
1: Should be 101.
3: Well, they've given him $45 and he said, I'm taking this personally. So I've written back. I've already written back.
1: And add, it should be 101.
3: What's that?
1: Say it should be 101. You've got 100.
3: I said, Tags has said if it wins, he will do your coffees Monday and Friday on Fireball next season for the full season. So you're answerable to that if Fireball wins.
1: No.
3: What?
1: Because that's not my phone. You text him from your phone, so I'm not held accountable. And of course, it's the Yulong run to the Rose. And I can't believe you're going with Tron Bolt. Of course, that's the JJ Atkins winner.
0: Just on Kingy. Geez, he gave it.
3: Yeah, I know.
0: They decent clip to Brett Close last night. Fireball back Monday morning, 6:01.
3: What percentage out of 100% sure and certain are you that was a goal to Dempsey?
0: I'm sure.
1: 99.9.
3: Oh, yeah?
1: Me? Yep.
3: I'm about 60.
1: Say 95.
0: I'll say about 80. But I think
3: is it not possible that the ball comes off the boot and the arm simultaneously?
1: The arm and then boot.
0: It is possible. I don't believe in the soft call.
3: Yeah.
0: Like, if we're gonna have the soft call.
1: Do you think the goal umpire got influenced by him going, saying, I've touched it?
0: I don't know.
1: The Freo, he went straight away. Who was the Freo player? He went straight away.
0: I can't answer that.
1: Do you think the goal umpire was influenced on that call?
0: I don't think. I'd like to think that a goal umpire isn't influenced by, you know, a player who's always trying to do something similar.
1: He's looking at it head on, straight on, right? And it would have given him a better perception to think that he kicked it with the pink boots that he was wearing, right? Because it's come off the arm, the bicep first and then onto the boot.
0: That's right? What it looked like.
1: And that's what it
0: absolutely
1: looked like.
0: Did,
1: and he
0: yeah.
1: would have had that angle. And because the Freo player says, hey, I've touched it, I reckon he got influenced.
0: Yeah, I don't know about that because I would like to think that an umpire in any sport is never influenced by what a player is trying to do, which is clearly trying to make things work for themselves. What I will say, the reason I don't love the soft call is that
1: Kicking in danger, someone's saying. Would have been a free kick.
0: I don't see it that way, but I guess, you know, we've seen some interesting calls over the years. Kicking in danger went away for a decade, but it has made a little bit of a comeback. I just think if we go to soft call and they always err on the side of what the umpire's kind of thought, why don't we just go with the umpire's decision at the start and not have goal line technology if it's going to lead us to these type of conversations? Because watching the replay...
1: We're going to get better technology.
0: Are we? It's been in 16 years. And we've got a new technology this year. Like, I mean, how much more technology?
1: It's hard in a frame by frame. Yeah, I get it.
0: Yeah. To answer your question, JJ, I'd say about 80, but I reckon that's dropped a little bit by the fact that it was inconclusive in the eyes of the decision makers because watching it with my four eyes, it did feel like it was a goal.
1: Someone said, this is a good, was the arm going to propel it through the goals?
3: Yeah, but it could still come off the boot and arm at the same time.
1: Simultaneous, yes, correct.
3: Yeah. I don't know.
0: Tough one. What I do know is that dollar dip is at Alan.
1: I thought it was a goal.
3: Yeah, I would lean toward goal, but...
0: Chris Scott thought it was a goal. Dempsey thought it was a goal. Every single Geelong fan in the joint thought it was a goal.
3: Well, the commentators, I was watching Channel 7, so... Who was it? Richo, he was strong. Dale Thomas was pretty strong.
1: What, that saying it was a goal?
3: It was a goal, yeah.
0: I think there's just continued frustration with the technology in the sport, in the arc or the arc. I think that leads to when something like this happens in a major moment, being a big game, it leads people to be very strong one particular way, not the other. Like, I'm a little bit, like, sitting on the fence in this situation feels like it's dismissive to how important we need to make sure we get this right going forward. Yeah, they looked, but they had their chance. They had their chances to win the game. Like that was relatively early too. So they had plenty of chances. They hit the lead, and they had chances to be able to get them, and in the end, they couldn't. All right, 0499736.
1: The rule that I don't understand that has disappeared. Bloke's falling into the back of players. He's tackling. Now he's in a free kick. It got paid a couple of times last night.
3: The one that's...
1: I actually didn't think it was a free kick. I thought he, like, to the side of him.
3: The one that's disappeared is blocking in the ruck.
0: Yeah, it has.
3: Absolutely disappeared.
1: See, Cam, I told you, talking about going over that line in the ruck. Did. It's happened a few times since, and I don't understand.
3: Mate, at throw-ins, if the ball hit the ground from the throw-in, whichever ruck was closest got pinged every single time. Now it's just...
1: Yeah.
3: It's Gonski.
1: Yeah.
3: The Rams and the Niners are back in Cali.
0: Unreal. Yeah. Unreal.
1: Mini man saying, get in the water, hydrotherapy. Yeah, I did that early doors, buddy.
0: I know that Sean McVay doused down the talk that the preparation and wasn't the reason.
3: I never can say that.
0: I mean, but no one can ever say either which way, right? So you can be for and against. What I can tell you is that I haven't seen the Rams play that badly in 5 years. And I haven't seen Matthew Stafford play that poorly.
3: Well, lowest,
1: he was shocking.
3: Lowest point scored with Stafford as a starter.
0: Yeah.
1: He had a staffing factor.
3: First time since 2018, Myles Garrett hadn't had a pressure or a tackle. So you've only got to put two and two together. Mm. But the Rams president was pretty open on Wednesday about, look, this game means a lot to us, but week two is worth the same as week one. Mm. So, I think it's pretty important. I think it's a bit of a knock. It's a bit of a negative for us that they played so poorly.
1: Did they stuff up by travel?
3: Now it seems like if you don't come out every week early, you can't get it done.
0: Mm.
1: As you're saying, it's...
3: Unless you make it the same for both and send two dead teams out here. But the problem is also is if San Fran struggle for a little bit, then you're thinking,
0: The next couple of weeks play. You're right. The next couple of weeks plays into the point of how successful the being here a week early. And we, as Melburnian sports fans, want the teams to be here like the 49ers were and lean into the culture. But if the Rams just all of a sudden go on this run,
3: because the teams will lock up and go berserk if the Niners have, clearly show some signs of fatigue, the teams will go bonkers and say, well, hang on, you can't go late and arrive late like the Rams did. Yeah. And if you go early, you get punished on the way back. The league's too competitive.
0: We need the 49ers to be good for the next month. Now, I expect them to be without having their schedule in front of me. Very interesting.
1: What about this? Right. How do we go from talking about the goal thing, right, debacle, to Daniel saying, regardless of the goal technology, one thing is that the Blues are miles ahead of the D's. And take it, knows it. Yeah, good on you.
3: Do you not agree?
1: Oh, well, they did beat a depleted side and they only won by 3 goals.
0: So, just before we get to the market here, this is off the text. The biggest problem is the umpires have a split second to decide. When you look in slow motion, you can see it comes 100%, off exactly. The arm first in the boot. The technology is at fault, not the umpire. I'm not disagreeing with that text.
1: We get that, right?
0: At all. But the thing I'm disagreeing with, if umpires make mistakes, just like players do and coaches do and everyone does in any particular sport.
1: They all can't be perfect like us can.
0: Right? Yeah. But the fact is, that is fine. But then we had double mistake. So the goal umpire in a split second thinks it's a behind. No dramas at all. Yeah. If that's what the decision is, like we had like 150 years.
1: I still
0: no, he wouldn't have got influenced. But then we do go upstairs, which is meant to be able to then rectify this, and we still can't rectify it.
1: But he was looking at it head on, and he would have seen the big pink boot first.
0: Yeah.
1: I know that, and that's why I reckon.
0: I don't think he would get influenced.
1: That's why I reckon he got influenced.
0: Mate, if umpires start getting influenced, well, they do that 30 times a game.
1: Here we go, Mr. Verse here coming up. It's still free.
0: Is this a best?
1: Just under 4 minutes to go.
0: Is this a best?
1: Yes. Yeah, I like
0: all
1: Mr.
0: right, Sportsbet Market. Yes. Let's get to it next.
4: The easiest place to bet on the races.
3: All right, let's go. Transcend something the game did yesterday. Last start winner, Tommy Berry rides for Mike Friedman, 440. Scripted is a $5 chance here. Third up, ready to go. Has been pretty good at two runs. And then Mr. Verse, also third up here, Karen McAvoy rides inside draw, ready to go. Hopefully travels up on speed somewhere. Tags will tell you more about that shortly. Beside the Ocean is $8, also third up. The favourite, though, for Sportsbet here. At $4.20 is the last start winner, Transcend.
4: Sportsbet, the easiest place to bet on the races.
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0: Let's go.
1: Number three, Mr. V hits his third up where he has form and he's wanting this trip. He won't get as far back in the run like he can, as he should make use of that inside draw. He's in the market in a much harder race, which, of course, he scratched from. I'm not sure why Scripted is shorter in the market than Transcend. I don't get that. But now Transcend is your favourite overscripted. It was the other way around yesterday. But I'm with Mr. Verse. I think he look at his third up record. It's all right. He draws pole. He was up there the other day in Sydney. He ran all right in behind Barbaric Gladbeat, and he was finished on their heels. His third up form is okay. Three wins over the mile. I know this is 1500, but he's had three wins over the mile. I just think he can go close here. His third up form is two starts for a win and a second, so I think he can go very, very close.
0: Have we got any money, JJ, in the bet with greats? Have a bet?
3: No.
0: Okay.
3: We're waiting for a collect.
0: Okay, so
3: we've got 1,000 on Mr. Verse.
0: Okay. You've got a bit in the race then. Okay. Because yeah. I'm with the 7. Is it Kisper or Chisper? I say Chisper, but someone said Kisper once. So either way, it's C-H-I-S-P-A.
1: Yeah, Kisper.
0: Hasn't been asked to do... It is Kisper, is it?
1: Yeah, Kisper.
0: Okay, Kisper. There you go. Hasn't been asked to do a huge amount of a couple of trials, but she does get back and she was nice. And she's a nice mare as a 4-year-old who ran well in group races as a 3-year-old. Her Queensland Oaks run was really good and she has that residual fitness. Now, she's best on top of the ground. J-Mac goes on. Really nicely drawn. We'll probably sit 3 pairs back. With a little luck, she'll be very hard to beat first up. She's well and truly over the odds at $11. I've had a little each-way play on Kisper.
3: We need Bryce in here soon. Seven. We need to talk Ohio State, Texas, don't we?
0: Is that tomorrow morning, isn't it?
3: 9:30 tomorrow morning.
0: That's going to be
3: hopefully
0: good.
3: There's a little weather delay so we can watch it during crunch time.
1: College. Yeah. College ball.
3: Donnie's
1: spot on about this. As you say, 3 of us can't even agree on it.
0: Well, it says, in your opinion, though, Cam. So my opinion is the technology, shouldn't have it.
1: 95% should have been a goal. You're saying 80 and you're saying 60.
3: I feel like there's a chance.
1: You're close to 50-50.
3: I'm saying there's some chance it comes off both body parts at the same time.
0: But if we're going to have the technology, if we're going to invest in technology and slow the game down and stop the game, then we need to be able to make sure that we don't make as many howlers with the technology. That's my...
3: To be declaring it like one of the greatest howlers of all time. I'm just saying...

0: One of the greatest howlers of all time.
1: No, I don't think so.
0: Because the moment does make it a bit more sensitive, and I totally get that. But this is an ongoing conversation, not just on the back of last night. If the technology is going to slow the game, we want the game to quicken up. We want shorter games. There's talk about shortening the quarters.
1: No.
0: Well, then I agree with you there.
1: Jeez, but I
0: then
1: hate that.
0: We're stopping the game at every moment for a technology that we still can't agree on.
2: Yeah, correct. All
0: right, let's go back to how we want. Let's
2: come
0: go.
2: On, Mr. V. Come on, Mr. V. All right, Wayne Racing, he's pinging the gates now. Oi, just try and go forward.
1: We need you here.
0: Contacts.
2: Thank you. I need it too.
1: The Bet With Grades group needs you to do all right. Something.
0: So, so does
2: now
0: that.
2: You put pressure on me, I will deliver.
1: So you're going to travel box seat here? That'll be fine.
2: Well, that's what I want.
1: Is there a cutaway?
2: But guess what? I reckon Transcend's going to take it up. He's going to yield on Jamboree and a rope, and I'm now going to be three back. Yeah, look at this. Yeah. Damn it. Because Anna went to go forward on Jamboree and thought, oh,
1: you know. Now you're shuffling way back.
2: And it's
1: 50
2: to 1 pop. Yeah, well, I'm three back the fence now. Because Punton does lead. Transcend, he's going to sit outside of it later on.
1: What's
2: in
1: the
2: a
1: old
2: minute.
1: Bloodstock?
2: He's actually off the fence here, I reckon, on Mr. Verse, K-Mac. So he's done all right.
1: Good little ride.
2: But the problem is, who's he got outside of him that he's annoyed?
1: Yeah. Silver
2: Nito's already getting hard ridden. All right.
1: Outside lead's just travelling.
2: Yeah, I'm going to get. Oh, don't tell me I'm in a bumping jewel. That's the problem.
1: Get it out of the way, Tags.
2: Yeah, I was in a bumping jewel with Kisper.
1: You're a bit one pace.
2: Yeah, come on.
0: These leaders, I reckon.
1: Are you there, Tags?
2: Come on,
1: Bertie. You got something to offer
2: or not? He's only grinding, mate.
1: They're all grinding.
2: Yeah, true. Nah.
0: Jeez, I tell you what.
2: That was ordinary. And out wide.
0: Still hasn't got to punt.
1: Straight, these horses.
2: Mate, Silver Nito's going to come through and beat him for Alicia Collier, and it was gone at the 600.
0: Unbelievable.
2: Have a look at it.
1: I know, mate. We were on its back.
2: We got it, yeah.
1: We had its back for about a stride.
2: Wow, we. I caught it gone at the 600, 700. It was hard ridden. She'd given it a couple around the backside there too, and it's ended up getting a second win and coming again. Nathan Doyle.
0: Trigwise photo finished for second and third. I think the inside might just finish second to the leader, but it's very hard.
2: There's one thing that you just don't do, and that's getting in a bumping duel with James McDonald.
0: No.
2: That's what Kieran McAvoy did.
0: Yeah.
1: Hmm.
2: You just don't do that. J-Mac's just too smart. He just outfoxed you. It's just, yes, he dictated doing it in a way, but it just doesn't happen. J-Mac, mate, he's one of the most competitive blokes I know, and you just don't do that. And it stuffed him up, totally stuffed him up.
0: You know, probably didn't help J-Mac's horse either, the thing that
2: no,
0: I backed.
2: No, 100% it didn't.
0: Because Kisper then got a little belt for Jamboree.
2: Well, they finished alongside each other. Yeah. Have a look at him.
0: And Jamboree's gone past in the end, ran fourth in the end.
2: We've run a handy seventh and eighth, beaten, what, two lengths, if not there.
0: Let's get to our man, Chris Nelson, racingqueensland.com.au. Each and every day in the Sunshine State, Doomben dominating today. And this man is dominating. This is a good race here. Hello to you, buddy.
3: It is, Cam. There's probably three main chances, and they are Cinder Seed, Dominant Darcy, and Spectacular. This is the third leg of our multi. We need Cinder Seed to run a place. And Tags, Bryce just picked up the phone and said to me, your multi's going well.
2: Yes,
3: so what could go wrong now? What could possibly go wrong now?
0: Don't jump on the anti-Bryce bandwagon, Chriso. It just feeds Tags.
3: Well, it takes the pressure off me, Cam. You couldn't
2: be more right.
3: Well,
1: that's
3: true. True, JJ,
2: this is
3: right.
2: The third leg. It's not the fourth leg. Don't forget, Headhunter is $3 the place. So
3: yeah, I know.
2: Yes,
3: it was $2 this morning. So
2: well, $2.90. Well, it's $2.90. I got $2.
3: All right. Now, as I said, there's three main chances here. Spectacular is the one that has been best backed. Ange Jones back riding today. So it'll be good to see her get back. But not with a winner yet. Happy for her to run second because I'm with number two, Cinder C, who ran some very nice races last prep. I was trialled up nicely. Ran not far off Spicy Martini in a trial at Bow Desert recently.
2: Good form.
3: Yeah, and Spicy Martini since won a trial at Doomben last week in good style. So Bally Youngbury rides. She's already clocked up a double. So hopefully this can be her third for the day. Cinder C, each way here, guys. Wanted to run a place.
2: Well, most of your tips today are with Bella on board.
3: They are. It's just because she's riding all the good horses at the moment and she's riding so well. And if she's riding 3, 4, 5 winners a week, well, you'd be crazy not to follow her, wouldn't you, Ted?
2: They held her back, didn't they, until this season? Yeah, because she was riding winners around the Gold Coast and that, and then all of a sudden.
3: Yeah, she won the Gold Coast Premiership. It was like Emily Lang a couple of seasons ago. She was probably...

0: your race. Have you ever heard of a female jockey becoming too heavy?
1: Plenty of them have.
0: While they're riding?
1: Yeah, plenty of them have.
0: Okay. I haven't heard.
1: They go by the weight. But that's a problem, right? You sort of half lose interest in that little bit too. I know what you're trying to say. Exactly right.
0: There'll
1: be a few, but it's usually the boys that grow, as you say. Don't forget they're starting a bit older now these days too.
0: Back in the day,
1: I was 16 when I had my first ride. So So next thing you know, like Paddy Payne, he grew, and look at Sammy Hyland. They all just they came on the scene when they were 35 kilos and.
0: Yeah.
1: Next thing, they battle with weight most of their life. So,
0: Yeah.
1: Now you're spot on.
0: Yeah, it's interesting, though. The girls are definitely taking over.
1: Yeah, true. It is because of the weights and all that, too.
0: Definitely.
1: Yeah, 100%. All right, don't stuff this up.
0: I'll do my best.
1: Don't let Bryce be the mock.
2: RacingQueensland.com.au. Thank you, Grisso.
1: Yeah.
0: Thanks, Cam.
2: Beautifully done. Our man, Chris Nelson, as we are.
1: Brad saying I need a spell in the twos. Please give me one then.
2: No.
1: Give me 2 months off, please.
2: Relax, calm down. Alicia Collar would have to be one of the strongest female jockeys in the last 200 in the country, and a lot of Alicia Collar love. She's a star.
1: She's very experienced,
2: Absolutely.
1: Hey, well, who rode the last winner of Flemington?
2: Jamie Mellum.
1: Hey?
2: Didn't Jamie Mellum ride the last Collar? Winner? Oh, the race before was Jamie Mellum. I thought you were talking about female jockeys. And then Jason Collett rode,
1: What part of... Who rode the last winner of Flemington, don't you understand, Cameron?
2: Yeah, no, I forgot.
1: So who rode the last winner in Sydney?
2: Jamie Mellum?
1: Yeah.
2: Alicia Collett. So your brother-sister is what you're alluding to, right?
1: Brother-sister.
2: Oh, beautifully done.
1: And her old man's horse, and she broke down her old man's horse in Bald Mac.
2: There you go.
1: No, I think he might have suffered... I don't know, might have pulled up sore, might have had a bleeding attack because he... Nearly got put through the fence. I caught it going out of the straight. Remember, it was tight there.
2: Agreed.
1: Mac.
2: The AFL might be bad, but compared to the NRL bunker, it's brilliant. There's a lot of issues in NRL as well, but someone then says NRL and NFL have the same arguments. You do know.
1: Yeah.
2: NRL, absolutely. The NFL, there's always arguments. I'm just not a technology and sport person in all sports right across the world. But the NFL have been able to...
1: I don't know the technology in cricket because there are some howlers.
2: That's the other thing, right? Like...
1: Inside edge, bang onto the pad, you're out LBW. You know what I mean?
2: Well, specifically right now. I understand what action you are referring to. So I'm not a monstrous technology and sport fan because I just think there are too many.
1: I think it works. It works for cricket.
2: It also comes back to an extent. But do you always trust the ball tracker?
1: I trust if they've got an inside edge.
2: Inside edge,
1: onto the pad and they even it out.
2: Yeah, absolutely. But like when it comes to the ball tracker.
1: Well, you've got to trust that.
2: Well, I'm asking, do you trust it?
1: Well,
2: so the answer is you do trust it?
1: Yes.
2: Okay.
1: Don't forget there is a bit of wiggle room in that where if it's less than half the ball hitting, it's given not out, of course.
2: So that always errs on the side of the batsman.
1: Yeah.
2: As well which is...
1: Well, that's the old adage, isn't it?
2: That's fine.
1: Batsmen get benefit of the doubt.
2: Yeah, I don't have a drum with that, but that's... That's why they have river room there because it is very hard to be able to get this perfect.
1: And if a pitcher's outside leg, unless you're Jay Donohue, he can't be given out. All right, racing demon.
2: Oh, yeah. Go Cats. Thanks, Cam.
1: I mean,
2: I'm just not a technology and sport
1: guy. All right,
2: we're
1: seeing to see. All right, it's going to sit OSL. All right, no, it's going to move on. It's going to lead because it was out 3D. So Bella's pressed on here. We seem to see, and we are going to lead, and she's going to control the race here over the 1100. We just needed to run a placing. And then, the pressure. And Bryce, don't be asking, when you dial Chris O next time, don't speak to him, please. All right, so Doomben, here we go. Rounding the turn. Got the winkers on. Cindersea leads here, top of the straight. Couple already off the bridle. She hasn't moved on here, Bella.
2: She hasn't.
1: Straighten up. She's got two lengths on her.
2: Come on.
1: Go through your gears, baby. All right, here we go. All right, 200 out. All right, it's going to get caught late. This is just precious going to be... Oh, don't you fold up.
2: No, she's going to lift again here.
1: It's
2: going to
1: run top three.
2: Yeah, it's going to run top three.
1: It's going to run top three.
2: Yeah, it is.
1: Oh, just. It's run third. All right, Bryce, your next point of call.
2: Kind of lift a little bit when the pressure come a little bit. Now, as the Drinkwise photo finished, it's just precious. Your man Ryan Houston's got that job done there, hasn't he? Yep.
1: So he's up there, of course. There's a couple of Victorian apprentices up there.
2: 7-11
1: just due to the fact that let's get away from the Melbourne Spring because they're not going to get many rides. Go up there and, of course, utilise your claim. Also, what's good, Sienna Grimer's got a few rides in. I know there's a couple of group rides and there's a lot of benchmark racing, but she's got a big chance for Gay Water.

0: House to write a group winner today.
1: Love it. Love it. Here we go. We're going to get into this because JJ will be back in a minute.
0: It is race. Just, Bryce, next time you call Chris, please don't speak to him.
1: Okay.
0: Just put him straight through to us. Thank you.
1: Here we go.
0: All right.
1: I want you to take it for the Archer. Golden ticket into the Melbourne Cup.
0: Tags play Kanga cricket. Oh, please, I'm older than that.
1: I'll do the sports bet market. It's
0: under
1: JJ.
0: Under 12s and under 14.
1: That's a quick break.
0: I was a wicketkeeper.
1: Okay. Can you hold your thoughts for 1 second that no one cares about?
0: Oh, okay.
2: Sportsbet, the easiest place to bet on the races.
1: And when I say that, I just want to get this market out the way. Then you can tell us about your wicketkeeping life. Chocolates and Litz Deal. 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Just as I speak, Litz Deal back into 320 at Sportsbet. 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A Nico Frod on a winning streak. 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
1: All right, wicketkeeper, take it away.
0: Here we go. All right. I'm with, as I said, Litz Deal.
1: You gonna talk?
0: Straight to talk. I brought up my notes. Sorry about that. Number two, Litz Deal. Straight to 2,500 after getting beat by St. George last start, and that's good form. Ticks many boxes here. Third up form, hasn't missed a place. Flemington runs never missed top two, and he's won from one over the trip. She can win. Niarko Frog, well, he just keeps going to another level with each run. He has and has to again here in his biggest test in this Group 3. Inform horse who puts himself into the race and gives a good kick at the end. But I am with Let's Deal, and hopefully both of them will race up on pace. Okay.
1: Chocolates for me.
0: Chocolates for you?
1: Chocolates for me. I like Chocolates. I like Gordon Boy the place, and I love Storm Leopard in the last.
0: Yep.
1: Chocolates. She clearly ran last start like she needs 2,500, and she gets it today. She gets the blinkers on from a really nice gate. I think she'll be closer to the front than the back, and that'll be an advantage. The stable is great. Now, a lot of these stables are in this race. But the stable is great having these horses peak for particular races. And I feel like they're working towards a Melbourne Cup with this girl and she needs this golden ticket. Harry Coffey rides her particularly well and she does enjoy Flemington. I like her a lot. I've had a nice little bet. It's on the Sportsbet feed. Chocolates for me here, JJ. Anything for you?
4: God, no.
1: Mm.
4: Shocking race.
1: Mm.
4: Shocking.
1: Golden ticket race. For the Archer. Now, we've got 90 seconds, Tags. Talk to us about your wicket-keeping life.
0: Ronnie goes, Cam, now the Western Bulldogs are paying Butters $17 million. Is that right? Well, Tags, I'll call them the Western Welfare. Now that they got plenty of more. Well, they went to Centrelink to get it. Anyway. Bryce, time to get Insta Live for the Doomben last leg. No.
1: I like this.
0: Canara. CC, right, he said the curse is broken. The curse ain't broken. There was 9 runners and I had 5 horses going in the last leg. It was just a little flick down leg side for him to feel good about himself.
1: You yelled out, curse is broken. You actually said those words.
0: I said reverse the curse, right? And I just did it to make himself feel good. And what happened when I had a horse one out and the next time? No good.
1: All right, so how about this then? What is your what's your absolute
0: Canara
1: best?
0: Canara wants me to... when I donated my cricket gear.
1: That's a good story, though. And hold that for Spring Carnival, though.
0: No, I'm not talking about it.
1: What is your absolute best of the day from here on end?
4: the Genesis thing, isn't it?
0: Yeah, Genesis.
1: So you can choose. You can have Genesis filmed or you can have the end of the Queensland multi.
0: It'll be Genesis now.
1: Okay, so you went...
0: Because I got it going for 700, Chris.
1: So Genesis will be filmed?
0: I put $30 on it.
1: So you're best in Sydney filmed, and he won't film Queensland.
0: And change, hey?
1: Deal?
0: Sorry?
1: He'll film Genesis and not Queensland. Deal?
0: And he's not allowed to talk to Chris when he rings him up next
1: time. Well, how's he going to talk? Okay, all right. Okay.
0: Well, he can say, I'll put you through.
1: Okay.
0: Don't talk racing to Chris.
1: Okay.
0: You're not allowed to talk. Mate, that thing nearly run fifth in the end after getting a soft lead.
1: But it didn't.
0: Oh, well, lucky. Mate, I've hung around big Jonas and probably won myself, but nothing bigger than Brycey.
1: All right, here we go. The Archer.
0: He would stop the tide from coming in. He'd stop the Southern Aurora. He'd stop the sun from coming up.
4: Better than I thought. 50 wins from 259 starts between these horses.
1: Away we go.
0: All right, Wayne Racing.
4: It'll be worse.
0: All right, let's deal. Ping the lids going forward. All right, what's the Fod going to do? He's going forward too. All right. Fred's going to lead at the moment, but Let's Deal. Well, booting right up to
1: I think Giant, the OGI horse.
0: No, yeah, it's Chief Little Rock, sorry, the Kearney runner. All right, going forward, so Grand Piero there in the box seat, and Let's Deal in the 1-1, but not for long, as the Frod has just yielded there for Craig Williams, and he's now going to box seat, and Let's Deal, he's now outside him. So Chief Little Rock.
1: Speed's good.
0: 101 pop, yeah, he's let it go. They will back off soon. Especially here, I reckon they will, because they've found their... John McNeil's already found his position, and he knows what it's like to win a staying race at Flemington, doesn't he?
1: Doing exactly this.
0: Yeah, exactly right.
1: So Chief Little Rock in front, Nico Frod, Let's Deal, two horses in good form, one in the market and Let's Deal. Nico Frod was a little soft but has been in incredible form. Grand Piero's just smoking the chocolate. Tejanus is on the fence. Chocolates is on the outside of that, getting followed up by Jenny Vermouth. So
0: have a look at this.
1: You got couple two. Of the... couple of stablemates there, and then you have on the back of it Think Giant, who's back there with not Piero. It's
0: We were kicked to get off Think Giant, weren't we, after last start?
1: Yeah, agree.
0: Now this Joy's 8 to 10 in front here. Mm-hmm. Willow's going to cart up the peloton here, but
1: he's copped some grief in the past, Willow, for not carting the peloton up. This will be interesting. Tiramisu's gone around them.
0: He's 15 in front now.
1: He has now. So this is the little issue. This is the outsider.
0: And Blake Shin was more than happy to let that thing go across, which was Taramanzu. All right. Rounding the turn here, I mean, you were still at the half. We'll just approach the half mile. 15 in front, Jai McNeil is. Can you see him building the brick wall there at the 400? I think they're building the
1: brick
0: wall.
1: Surely. Now,
0: Everyone's on their bike now trying to chase the leader.
1: It's the fit.
0: Leader,
1: now, it is the fit horse.
0: Little Rock. So the front, yeah.
1: It is a fit
0: he's
1: horse.
0: He's paddling.
1: Yeah, I know. It's a long
0: Blake's
1: straight.
0: Blake's a little bit confident. Grand Piero's got off the fence. He's now three deep. Let's Deal. Come on, baby. Still in front, this Chief Little Rock.
4: Yeah. Not for long.
0: Let's Deal. Yeah, Let's
1: Get
0: Deal.
1: Up, Chocolates.
0: Chocolates is there.
1: Go, Chocolates.
0: Chocolates is on. Let's Deal.
1: Go, Chocolates.
0: All
1: away
0: right,
1: you go.
0: Let's Deal. Jenny Vermouth is the one. As well

0: on pace because
1: and they stay there.
0: Where's Hit Run? Hit Run last, so something made have put up with an issue with the Frog. Okay, yeah, front last.
2: I think Giants ran second, Jennifer Moose, but that race, I felt that race over was probably about the 400.
0: Where was Chocolates all the way?
2: It was on the back of Grand Piero. It was about probably three pairs back and a nice run in transit, and it never looked like getting beat. Harry Coffey rides that horse particularly well. Now she'll go to the Melbourne Cup. Now, I'm not suggesting she can win the Melbourne Cup by any stretch of the imagination, but clearly she enjoys Flemington more distance and she never looked like getting beat, and that's a nice little best. Like it. Clado joins us at a good time.
0: Clado.
2: Hello, Clado.
3: Hey, good afternoon, gentlemen.
2: Hey, mate, what do you like here? Hastings.
3: Yeah, there's a fine spread. There's a few live chances. I'm going to go Arxie, number seven. He's been knocking on the door of late. Sun is imminent. They love the wet. Kelly Myers, she's had a pretty good day at the office. I think Arxie's probably way to get out in the last. And Subtle Image is the other one. The stablemate just won the previous War Princess and didn't give them a looking, really. Tom Wigram, our man, he claims the 3 kilos. He gets down to 58.5, Subtle Image, and he's been in outstanding form. So I don't think he'd be too far away from Arxie at the line.
2: Well, beautifully done. Clado, thank you, buddy.
0: And you, Clado.
2: Outstanding. He's had a good day, our man, Clado. Both of our correspondents, one Australian, interstate and one international.
0: And yeah, well, he's our foreign correspondent.
2: He is our foreign correspondent. Wake up in New Zealand Racing and kick your day off with a Kiwi bet. What's gambling really costing you? 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Now we're starting to play some music. 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

0: David Taggart, Josh Jenkins, Cam Luke, right around Australia. That was as all our best bets are up on the Sportsbet feed. You can search our names, David Taggart, Cam Luke, Josh Jenkins, and away you go.
1: Oh, Cam, I've been looking forward to this.
0: Well, Alice Springs today. Five race card starts in 16 minutes time, and it's a good betting race to kickstart the day now, man, the best. And he joins us each and every Saturday. Fair bit on the Fridays as well. I speak of Andrew O'Toole. For NT Thoroughbred Racing, the Red Centre of Racing. It's in Alice Springs today. Hello, Tool Man.
2: Hello, boys. How are we?
1: Good, mate. I doubt that you're in Alice. You're staying up in Darwin, but I reckon you'll have a throw at the stumps in the first at Alice, won't you?
2: I am very keen on throw at the stumps in the first. The 13 race winner back to a 58. I think this is not a strong lot, and I've got him on top.
1: What about if you go over to Germany and visit Frankfurt, number three? Is that a chance?
2: Look, he's some hope. I think he doesn't want out of turn, but I'm happy with the top weight.
1: Okay, as we move on to race two, and River Frost for Paulie Denton is your $2.70 favourite there, all thanks to Sportsbet.
2: Five.

0: run a race, but I found this probably the hardest of the day. I settled on Stella by Starlight. I think her last 10 starts, she's only ever run out of the first three or four once. Jess Philpott knows her well. She's been racing well, and I think she might be the way to go in a tough race.
1: Yeah, trained by Todd Viney, who got rid of Clarko, eh?
0: Yeah,
1: all right. Mate, you're that good. You're Brat here, number four. Brat is your favourite.
0: Yeah, I'm going against him. I just think the form of the top weight...
1: Bahama Bay.
0: He won the Cummins Cup last time in a better race than this. He's back to 1,200, but that won't worry him. Brat's racing well, obviously, three wins these last four. But, yeah, I'm a bit keen on Bahama Bay to give Kerry Patrick two for the day.
1: He's got a good book of rides, Stan the Man Stakos. So, but we move on to race four, and he is on the second favourite there, tell us. But the odds on Pop at $1.35 is Golden Tunes for Jessica Booth.
0: Yeah, I'd be highly surprised if it gets rolled. It's won its only two starts in Alice by a combined 22 lengths. It's in with a claim too for Jess, and I'd be very surprised if it gets rolled.
1: All right, and in the last, we got Stan the Man on, the favourite, number five, Mumsy, there from the inside gate.
0: Yeah, going against Stano, I'm going with the top weight, Laws Wars. Three runs in Darwin, and pre-carnival for a win, a second and a third. It's two placings were behind Rivers of Babylon and Garrick's, who both placed in one in the Guineas, one in the Derby. Unfortunately, Laws Wars had a bit of a setback in Darwin and couldn't contest those races. But back home in this, once again, just looks to have a class edge, a number one Laws Wars.
1: Well, and he drops back into a class two. So, as you say, the class edge, he may start favourite. He did open up $3.50 into $3, back out to $3.20. So, has been supported. Yep. But Mumsy as well, it was $4 into $3.10. So, it is going to be a battle for favouritism come the last.
0: That's right, Tags. And how weren't you on chocolates, mate?
1: I just thought that the St. George form with Let's Deal was superior, and one from one over the 2,500. I just thought it ticked too many boxes. But Cam found chocolates.
0: Yeah, well done, Cam. So did I. So happy days.
1: Yeah, he's saying you're welcome.
2: Thank you, Tool Man.
0: Yeah. Very good, guys.
1: On you, Tooley.
0: Have a good afternoon.
1: You too, buddy.
2: Talking about some of our correspondents, the Tool Man's right up there with the best as well. Clato went bang words at the Tool Man as well.
1: He's starting to call him Butter. He's on a roll.
2: As always, NT Thoroughbred Racing is a Red Centre of Racing, and it's in Alice Springs today. Quick break, race six, Rose Hill, other side of this, right around Australia. David Tucker, Josh Jenkins, Cam Luke for Rogers Willicks. Saturday Trackside is what this is.
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13: But Karl Stefanovic All of a sudden, he thought, here's my chance. Well, no, I'm going to go. I want to take my brothers. How's this? And all of a sudden, you get the rag run over you on in the story in the paper. You get the famous media brothers, the Stefanovics, gather as Dubbo hosts critical Bush Summit. Albanese, Taylor and Premiers converge on Dubbo for Bush Summit. And then you get the lovely story. How good. And there's a picture with Carl hosting. What's he holding there? Some delicacies or something? Big smile on his face. And we're all happy.
14: Maybe bush food. Might be damper.
13: And then all the news limits. Good on you, Carl. It's all a bit of fun, the coverage, you know. Thanks for coming. You know the bush better than anyone. And for a week, there's just a down tools. And a week from now, to be like, how can he say that on his podcast? Why is it at least a week? Maybe two. Get me in, Damo.
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2: The reason that Eye of the Tiger is in your ears right now, right around Australia on the SEN Track Radio Networks or via the SEN app, is at the sixth time with a Tagalog, with a man who just wandered out in front of 110,000 in a 2004 Hopes and got it done.
1: What's the biggest brand you played in?
2: Has another best.
1: JJ?
24: 100.
1: Yeah, come and see me, mate, when you see it.
2: So he handles pressure for breakfast. His words in the past, not mine, and here he likes one in the Ming Dynasty. Take it away, David.
1: Yeah, so I'm with Genesis Runner and money has come for it. Yeah, I better have something on it now.
24: What?
1: Again.
2: I hope again. You've been talking about it. You light the horse all day.
24: You forced the bet with Grace Group to have 1,000 on it.
2: Can you tell the nation why you're with it?
1: I just think it came out of the best race last start, first up, right?
2: Is that it?
1: No. Genesis Runner comes out of the right race first up. Had every chance first up box seating and just couldn't pick up the leader in Plagiarism, who goes around in the bigger race today. Drills perfect again, and he should be going close. As much as I back Genesis Runner, it'd be good if Sienna can get the money here on Huckleberry.
2: Mate, seriously, what? The punters around the nation don't care.
1: This will be her first group
2: don't
1: winner.
2: Don't give the whole lot like Sienna Grimer to win a group race. Shouldn't back her.
1: Gay Waterhouse has entrusted her with the ride, which is good. Of course, she's apprenticed to Chris Waller. And at least she's allowed to ride outside of the Waller stable. 53.5. Genesis Runner, 53 kilos, see? J-Max on the top weight with Stormy Marco there, it's number two now because the top he scratched Cormier. All right. So Cormier was good to see. Don't forget, that was the runner-up to Trombolt and the JJ.
2: Yep. Stormy Marco didn't have a huge amount of luck in Queensland, but still ran really well in a group one. Drawn perfectly today to have run of the race. With that residual fitness, the 1400 is perfect. I do think he's a miler, so he'll appreciate even getting further, but it was on the back of Tron Bolt and the JJ, and that's good enough form for this, even though it's a nicely deep race. He will be very hard to beat. Stormy Marco, who is at $8. So if you wanted to play a little each way play with J-Mac, you could, but I haven't backed it each way. I have gone straight out the Marco.
24: 2,000 on him. Pressure
2: on.
24: Genesis for the
1: Him.
24: BWG.
2: He's a cult. He's a cult.
24: 2,000 on the cult.
2: Mm-hmm.
1: Geez, I've backed some Yulong horses today, haven't I?
24: How've they gone? Didn't you know the Yulongs are off
1: just
24: at the moment?
1: Just as good as I walk.
2: Here we go.
1: Oh, you found that funny, Bros. Oh, what could go wrong?
2: Well, what you got? Yeah,
1: what could go wrong here?
2: How do you have a best?
1: What could go wrong here?
24: Well, I might back this one.
2: Well, it's up to you. Yeah, I might. Yeah. Do you want to? You want to film this or the last leg of the Queensland multi? You can choose.
1: No, this one.
2: Oh, we're going live on at SCN underscore track there.
1: But I went again. I don't know why I went again then.
2: Oh, you got peer group pressure into it. Come on.
1: You speak to Chris O. He knows who's ringing.
2: If you want to watch the little master sweat his way through 1,400 metres at Rose Hill in the Ming Dynasty, it's a darn good, deep race. His three-year-old's about to go at it.
1: I think I backed the winner of this race last year.
2: Give me a spell. You don't remember what you did yesterday.
24: Oh, we're going live.
2: At SC underscore track. Yeah, we're live.
1: Yeah,
2: we're live on the little master. Have a look at him.
24: Don't swear then.
2: By the way, we're on radio as well, so double don't swear.
1: 60s won this race last year. Yeah, I would have backed it.
2: No,
1: and
2: ladies,
24: hasn't won since, has it?
1: And then Incap, feels it. Golden Mile. I'll probably back the last four winners.
2: Oh, well, let's try and make it five in a row as they jump.
1: Rain racing. All right.
2: Jump well.
1: And of course, K-Mac on board. He didn't do me a favour on Mr. Verse. So don't get in a bump and duel with J-Mac, K-Mac.
2: Oh, he's about to get squeezed out here.
1: Yeah, I know. Look at that. Oh.
2: Oi.
1: What was that got checked
2: out? I don't know, but
1: back?
2: I'm in front of you now, Stormy Marco. So
1: I'm further back than what I thought.
2: Yeah.
1: And the one that got squeezed out of it was Persian Wonder from that inside, Ashley Morgan. But that wasn't K-Mac's fault. That was the one with, because it had pressure on his
24: too
1: outside.
24: Steady
1: so
24: of
1: here
24: guy.
1: I am now further back than what
2: you're
1: I was.
2: Through at last. Savagram takes him out. Huckleberry's going to go there.
1: Yeah, Savagram does lose.
2: Host Win King. Now, I've backed Stormy Marco's in the box. So I'm happy with this early.
24: Can't win back there.
1: They're gone quick.
2: They have
1: gone quick.
2: I'm
1: only about five lengths off the lead. They're a bunch field, but I will need a bit of luck.
2: Host Win King's been three wide.
1: He needs to be Burnborough
2: here. No, he's going to be able to get on the back of him here. It's all right. He's all right. You're all right, Tags.
24: You'll need.
2: Just need a bit of luck.
1: Here he is. He's getting into another bump and door with the Godolphin. All right, he's on the back of...
2: Get out, Tags.
1: Can't win.
2: Get out, Tags.
1: Come on, Sienna, can you get it? Nah. Come on, get through, Genesis.
2: Is he going to get through?
1: Get through, Genesis.
2: Is he going to get through?
1: Get through. Oh, no, it's the one that he knocked down.
2: I'm going to run second.
1: Mate, you've got to run fourth. See?
2: Hey, you put it on me for a second. I had the each way play got beaten in the last stride, but there you go. It's a nice win. There you go.
1: Told ya. Stop the tide from coming in.
2: Nah, Queensland multi. We'll film it anyway. Persian Wonders won the race. Ashley Morgan, Stormy Marco.
1: Stop the tide from coming in this
2: place. Tenenbaum, and there you go.
1: Sienna's so close.
2: Tagaloa. Is the multi next at Queensland?
1: I'm saying nothing.
2: Was it race seven
1: or
2: not?
1: I'll
24: film it.
1: No, you won't.
2: Well, we don't know if it's in it. Jeez, I tell you what, I thought Stormy Marco was going to get it there. See, I'm a little disappointed. I know, Tags, I got caught up in hoping that you would break this drought.
1: So he got home. It was a good ride by Ash Morgan.
2: Yeah, it was.
1: Well, he had to weave his way through just due to the fact that he did draw barrier one. He did get knocked down after the first 200 metres.
24: Yeah.
1: Genesis. Oh, please.
2: I'll tell you what happened there.
1: Fair income.
2: Stormy Marco will win next start. Just fitness in the last 50 metres
1: told. Yeah, blew out, didn't it?
2: But he was
1: a good run.
2: Hey, you won't believe this. You will not believe this, JJ. You will not believe this. Tags has a best in the next at Flemington in 11 minutes' time.
24: Another one.
2: Cafe Millennium just popped up on my screen.
1: It's a value play.
2: That's a value play. Sorry, you got a value
1: and
2: play.
1: I'll go home after
24: it's
1: this.
24: $5.50.
1: No, what about this shocking day boy? Mate, I could not miss early and then all my best bets come up.
2: Shocking day boy. Shockless has belted them as my best.
1: You've had a good day. I've had a shocking day.
2: You just pop
1: since
2: up and
1: start.
2: Yeah, and Stormy Marco would have liked to win that race.
1: Ronnie, the curse of Bryce is
2: no chance.
1: If only Dan Andrews hired him to stop COVID.
2: Nah,
1: exactly right.
2: Do not blame Bryce. Well, Bryce has only filmed one.
1: He has never filmed an individual winner.
2: Yes, he has. Plenty of mine.
1: With me, no.
2: Well, it's not. Whose fault is that? Yours or his?
1: Yeah, but you can't make that up. I've lost rider. I've missed the kick. I've been late scratching. I've hung out rounding the turn. Run to the outside fence, one of them. Everything he does turns to crapola when it comes to filming me. No word of a lie.
2: Okay, well, what if someone else
1: no
2: films
1: word of
2: you?
1: A lie. Yeah, but it can't be on his phone either.
2: Okay, so if
1: I think they tried that. I think we filmed it with his phone as well.
2: Can you believe this absolute tripe?
24: You just can't
2: tripe?
24: Tip, mate.
1: Well, that could be.
2: Chris Nelson joins us.
1: I went 4 from 4 once. You know what? I needed 4 from 5 for a Canadian. He filmed it. And the horse fell.
2: Have you ever thought that you're like Chris Nelson's multis when they don't get up is because you're cursing? You're the.
1: Yeah. I've been on so many of Chris Nelson's multis out of one. So it's not
2: hello,
1: me.
2: Chris.
1: So you didn't speak to Bryce, did you, when he put you through?
0: Well, I tried not to, but he wouldn't shut up. Oh. He just kept talking.
2: Don't give him that.
1: Don't. He's the biggest Jonah.
0: It's nothing to do with Bryce. Nothing to do with his tags. Anyway, well, you know what I'm tipping here. That's
1: head up. Stop the Southern Aurora.

0: I'm telling you.
1: Number 18, Headhunter. Not a strong race, this one. He's been going very well. Excuses last start. Good his previous two. He should get a nice run here. He should just off the speed for Jag. And hopefully he can run in a top three. That's all we want, Tags. That's all we want.
0: Don't stuff this up, Chris.
1: I'll do my very best.
0: I'll tell you what, if this gets up, you've saved my day for a $30.
1: I've rescued your day.
0: Oh,
1: how's
0: mate,
1: that?
0: Yeah. Well, as I said, I've got $23 about it, so...
1: Okay.
0: Yeah.
1: All right, we'll give it strength.
0: A bit more, yeah.
1: Look, it's not a drifter. There's been good money. I mean, not good money, but he's been solid, so he's not blowing out the gate or anything like that. He is third favourite, yeah. So that's a good sign.
0: All right, market support then. Right.
1: Fingers crossed.
0: Yep. Someone's saying I've got excuses. Yeah, all the best, Chris.
1: All the best to you too,
0: I'm a bit nervous. I'm nervous here.
2: He's in the Cafe Millennium of Flemington on there at that. So you'll get this multi, Chris. He'll get a win. We'll play music and then he'll be able to then go get the confidence up for Cafe Millennium.
1: And he'll be up and about then.
2: Love it. Brilliantly done. Thanks, thank you, Chris. RacingQueensland.com.au.
0: The Headhunter. Oh, $2.60. We've got the O's. Someone's saying, getting sick of the tags. It's not excuses. As Adrian said, it's like the Kennett curse tag.
3: No, don't. Adrian.
2: Don't blame Brian. You know what?
0: It happens too often. That's the problem.
2: But
0: I don't think he's ever filled me with an individual.
3: But overall strike rate's about 8%.
0: Yeah, well, no, it's not.
2: Nah, it's not. It's
0: probably 3.
2: It took my joke. That hurts.
0: Oh, I'm self-deprecating. So.
2: Kurt wants to know if Bryce had a Rams cap on yesterday.
0: Yeah, of course he
2: Bryce, I'm a firm believer there is no curse. He's filmed me hundreds of times on SN Track. And
0: he had the Stafford top on.
2: Not to suggest that they win all the time, but most certainly haven't had the issues that Tags believes
0: he has.
2: Who
0: was the Rams player that broke down? Bryce had that underneath it, the Stafford top.
3: The Niners lost a man.
2: Yeah, they did. My, you can come film my best if you want to go live a little later in the day. Yeah, you can fill them with Kirby Diva. Autumn Boy will run top three.
0: He texts Matty Renshaw, congratulates him, and then he gets sacked out of the Aussie side.
2: No, he did not. That's not true.
0: Just happens all the time.
2: It's not true. He wouldn't have done that to his best mate. I'll tell you what, how about us here at SEN?
0: He's trying to be sincere.
2: Mate, we've got an SEN track.
0: Yeah.
2: We've got Bryce, we've got Miles, who are great mates with people who play for the Australian cricket teams.
0: Correct.
2: So, there we go. All right, so we're Flemington in the we are in the mounting yard at Flemington.
0: Hey, there's Doom a chance about they both may open the batting this summer. Sweeney and Renshaw.
3: So just at the moment, the Punters Club Greats Group is down 4,000. Unit 5, Mr. Verse, Genesis Runner. Our current bets, David.
0: I think he's been like the
3: anything
0: Spice
3: to say
0: girls.
3: About
0: he's
3: that?
0: Going stop.
3: Like, anything to say about that?
0: Stop. Right now, thank you very much. Hey,
2: what?
3: We're currently down 4,000. Well,
0: if you back chocolates, you would have won.
3: Unit 5, Mr. Verse, Genesis Runner, our three bets thus far.
0: All Bryce's fault.
3: This is looking like 3 weeks in a row. We've followed your bets.
0: I haven't had about 2 years in my life here until he joined us.
2: All right, how about this then? How about this?
0: What about the winners I backed when he was in America?
2: So you've got an each way play Cafe Millennium.
3: It's $4.80.
2: Oh, is it?
0: Is it?
2: Oh.
0: Well, it was. Hey, open up 12s, all right?
2: I can't help it.
0: It gets moose. It's only because the punters would be saying, geez,
3: it opened
0: 11.
2: It opened 11.
0: Yeah, empty handed.
2: All right, then how about this? Are you confident?
0: No, oh, hell no.
2: Oh.
0: It was a value play to begin
2: with. What's our other second favourite?
0: All right, come on, racing.
2: Because I was going to make
0: is
2: you a deal.
0: Headhunter now. They're pinging
3: the lid. Your multi.
2: So what do you need?
0: Oh, no, it wasn't Headhunter.
2: What do you need? Talk to us.
0: We want Headhunter top three.
2: Okay.
0: Number 18, where are you? Oh, it's back worse than midfield.
2: It's in the middle there.
0: Yeah.
2: Don't you dare leave. Don't you dare leave. Don't you dare leave.
3: Get him on the way out. Well, if you're leaving, don't watch.
2: Yeah. And away we go. So Starman in front. We apologise for people listening.
0: No.
2: Tag just left. Now Bryce is filming right there. Rimbo. So you're still in an okay spot here,
0: are
2: Tags.
0: We? Are we?
2: Yeah, you're only about three off them. You're fine.
3: Uh-oh.
2: Oh, hang on a second. Are you in the middle? Oh, you're just getting niggled at just
0: right,
2: a little
0: where
2: bit.
0: Where are we? Oh, yeah, I'll get that.
2: Smack
0: yeah,
2: back in the middle.
0: He's
2: got
0: right,
2: the little
0: got
2: white nose.
0: We've got up on the
2: yeah,
0: bridle.
2: He's all right now, but he's doing
0: oh, now he's
2: getting
0: sick at it.
2: He's getting asked. He's going to try and go back inside. Starman trying not. He's trying to come off the heels of Starman.
0: Come on.
2: He takes a little bump.
0: He's a galloping gasometer.
2: He's a big boy.
0: Get up it for the. Oh, he's going to run fourth.
2: Hang on, Tags.
3: There you go.
2: No, Tags, you're right.
0: Get there.
2: You're right, Tags.
0: Get there late. Yeah, baby. Play the music. Priest office and bang. See what happens when you don't film. Whoa. The winner is the two dog. Oh, that's Stanislav for 20 to 1. I actually nearly said can the Greek win. Oh, because, you know, a lot of us are going to Greece next week. Oh, he's got the money at 20 to 1. Chris Nelson. Well, wait, you beauty. And if you listen, at pace, listen to the odds couple. Woo! Because I'm going to claim that as my own.
2: Yeah, well, it seems like you are, to be fair.
0: Nah.
3: You're really
0: sure. I just followed him in. It's got beaten half to a net.
2: Yeah, go well.
0: It's all right. And the 20 to 1 pop's got the money.
2: Let's get to the man who actually did the hard work and Tags is celebrating like he did it. Hello, Chris. Nice work, buddy.
0: Hey, what we got Chris for?
2: We got you there, Chris-o?
1: Yes.
2: Nice work, buddy.
0: Hang on. Oh, mate, I'm getting headhunted now. Oh, my phone's going mad.
2: What would your fan be going, mate? All you did was follow someone else's tip. You got us, Chris Nelson?
1: Yeah, I have. Hang on.
2: Oh, we've still got a little issue there.
0: Hey, what's your...
1: I'm right.
2: How you doing, buddy? Nice work, mate.
1: Yeah, that was... they're all hard-earned, I think. Every one of them. Every one of them, Tags.
2: I tell you what, he was about to throw you in because it was just under a little bit of pressure coming to the top of the straight.
1: Yeah, and then that run nearly closed. That was the worst thing. If that had to close, you'd be in all sorts of trouble. But, oh, well, some weeks are good, some weeks are bad, but nice to get one.
0: No, that's all right, Chris. And as you say, though, a lot of the time, like, I think your last multi was, what, 3 or 4 weeks ago, and it was, what, a similar odds, $25, $30. You're not going to get them every week, but when you hit, you just seem to hit well and hit big. So congratulations on it. What's your address, mate? So JJ can send you some money because I'm surely not. I've just broken even now for the day.
1: No. Well, JJ would never have taken it.
0: Oh, no. Oh, mate.
1: Come on.
0: And JJ's hipping, please.
1: No, he wouldn't have taken it. So it's just you and I, Tags. Well done.
0: No,
1: good
0: well
1: work.
0: Done, buddy. Well done. No, it was good.
1: Good work.
0: It was good. Well
1: no
0: done.
1: Problem. We've got a few more races.
0: When are you coming down to Melbourne?
1: I don't know. Some stage, not too far away.
0: Good.
1: Won't be too far away. You're going to take me to the casino.
0: Yeah, well, maybe. I will. I'll do that for you, buddy.
1: You know, we'll probably lose 6 or 7 multis before that happens. Hey, so you'll completely change your mind.
0: Yeah, exactly right. But last time I went to meet you, I had COVID, remember?
1: Oh, yeah. That's right.
0: Yes.
1: Well, you guys need to come up here and do another
0: OB.
1: Do another slot at the casino.
2: We can't do that, Chris. So remember last time we were up there and bloody...
0: We nearly got in a fight.
2: No, we didn't nearly get in a fight. You nearly got in a fight and I had to soothe it over.
0: Yeah, he shouldn't have been doing what he was doing. He was 85.
2: Yeah, I know, and I still was going to back him to lay you out. And I think and you would have deserved
0: it. What about the other young bloke who told us to... where to go.
2: But again, not we. You were the one blueing. I was the one trying to just be a bit diplomatic with the way that there was a bit of miscommunication.
0: Hey, Chris-o, this is going to take a while to get into my account and I've got nothing in it and I want to back
1: you
0: Cafe
1: want me to send
0: Millennium.
1: You some cash?
0: Yeah, can you?
1: You want me to put it on for you?
0: I need to back Cafe Millennium here. No, I'm already on. But no, congratulations, all right.
2: Done, Chris-o.
0: Buddy. All right, don't worry about your tips for the rest of the day, mate.
2: We'll talk again shortly, buddy.
0: Hey?
1: All right, see ya.
0: Yeah, root.
2: RacingQueensland.com.au. All right, here we go. Come on, Tags.
0: Yeah. Geez, isn't Tags up and about again, Cassie Captain? Yes, that's why they call me the captain.
2: For see, what? You just followed someone else's tip.
0: But I support people.
2: No, you don't. Come on.
3: We've had a
0: what do you look at Lurchie, right? What do you think he played in the forward line?
2: He's supporting. He's supporting you now. What have you done here?
3: 1,000 on Cafe Millennium.
2: Bang.
0: Yeah, but he likes it too. But I put it up on the.
2: Why do you like it?
0: Put it up on the.
2: Why do you like it?
0: Because it's a Flemington horse. Well, he is.
2: No, I'm not disagreeing with it, but I just like you just give me one little
0: Cafe
2: thing.
0: Cafe Millennium always takes a run, and he's better horse second up. His Flemington record is very good, and this is his pet trip. Draw sticky, but we'll get back and watch for him late, especially if the pace is on. Good each way play. Number 8, Sassapil, is obviously the danger. It's the favourite, and she will most likely control the race. She's unbeaten here at Flemington from 4, with 3 of those wins over this trip. So she will control it. Hopefully they will go a little bit quick, though.
3: Mm.
0: Yes. All right. Yeah, no, I have got something on Cafe Millennium at $7.50. So I'm all right. I am on. No money in the account yet.
2: All right. Tough tough 12 or so hours for the Cats. Eliminated and punters choose of the Dogs, JJ.
3: Yeah.
2: I'm not 100% sold that the Dogs had a huge amount of confidence.
0: Bont might get a kick
2: 10 days ago, two weeks ago. But
3: up the offer, did they?
2: I have no idea.
3: That's what Morris said.
2: Well, that did. Huh? Who?
3: Tommy Morris said that.
2: Oh, a couple of weeks ago when they upped it, yeah. So I don't know if their confidence changed on the back of that, but.
0: How's that American bagging the Bont?
2: Yeah.
0: What do you think? Huh? Well, I mean, and Tom Papley.
2: I mean, people are just.
0: He loved Tom Papley.
2: There's content creators, and he had a particular view on it. And
0: yeah. The only match he's ever watched of AFL football.
2: I think
0: the
2: AFL have signed him. He's coming back together around AFL.
0: Yeah, he's
3: Sass Appeal keen here.
0: Right, so Millennium's getting back as we expected, and we're going to be back near last. All right.
3: I reckon they've tried to lead there, and she didn't quite have the speed across.
0: All right, we're back third last year. All right.
2: Limsell Toro.
3: One out wide, dude.
2: Fancify is going to have to keep pushing on here.
0: Coda and Lance is going to come from last.
3: This is good for Cafe Millennium.
2: Yeah, it is. Yeah. Get the speed into this race.
0: Oh, it is. This Sass Appeal, yeah. So he's let it go here on Sass Appeal, Logan Bates. So he's got no weight, 54 kilos. He doesn't claim. Going forward now, Limsell Toro, Fancify. Sass Appeal in the lovely position, but they are rolling along. He's only got a couple behind him now, Cafe Millennium, but we knew this was going to happen, right?
2: Sass Appeal comes off the heels now.
0: That has to go around him, all right? He's actually behind Plymouth, who won't probably cart him into the race.
2: No, he won't.
0: Here we go.
2: Sass Appeal's the one here.
3: He has to do it on his own.
0: Yeah.
2: Yeah.
0: I tell you what. What's this one in the... Harry Run's travelling all right.
2: Yeah, it is. Sass Appeal, it hasn't let down.
0: Harry Run's coming through. Cafe Millennium.
3: Come on, Cafe.
0: Here's
3: the Cafe.
0: Come on, Cafe. Get there late.
3: Here's the Cafe.
0: Oh, no. Gotta get beat.
2: Run
0: second or third, and welcome to the show.
2: There you go. Craig Newitt.
0: What
2: do
0: you think of the place?
2: Beautiful done.
0: I can't lip read, JJ.
3: 5,000 so far.
0: On what?
3: Your best.
2: Third up.
0: In your back at the place. I told you you're back at the place.
2: Jeez, I'll tell you what.
0: Money there. Welcome to the show.
2: Comes off that Goulburn Cup run. He was actually okay from a position that day from barrier 600 at Goulburn, and he's got back on top of the ground and got to Melbourne, or back to Melbourne. He's ready. Oh, that's a big win.
0: It's run third.
2: Big win.
3: Big win. Right. Second and third, both excellent.
0: Yeah,
2: agreed.
0: Just Party just couldn't get through.
2: It's
0: a bit of a nonny, even though it won first up. But won that Country Cup the other day. Won the Golden Cup. Yeah, first up.
2: Yeah, I reckon she had all the favours when she won first up, Sass Appeal. I left her out of my quaddy.
3: She's had
2: but unfortunately, no good there. All right, Drinkwise photo finish, second, third,
0: welcome
2: and
0: to the show.
2: Fourth.
0: And then, of course, that's Stan Aiken, the legendary Stan Aiken, who rode a Cox Plate winner. That's his son that trains that winner. Welcome to the show.
2: Jeez, I'll tell you what, Cafe Millennium, Jave got the heart rate up, but couldn't
0: Stan,
2: quite.
0: You know what Stan's nickname is?
2: Go on.
0: Belly.
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1: Adam's texting. Yeah, opinionated. Belly aching.
0: Can we get... So apparently, Chriso also pushed a roughie at the goal. Well,
1: I think it was race six.
0: Well, it was in your show.
1: Yeah, I know.
0: These are the type of situations but, you need to take control of.
1: I was happy with his multi. Let's have a look. I see Bobby Elise is there riding on the Gold Coast.
0: Yes.
1: He's making his comeback. I don't think he's ridden for 5 or 6 years, Bobby. I don't know. Actually, might have been before COVID was his last ride. I'll go and check anyway in a minute, but good to see him back.
0: Can we get to the bottom of this or not?
1: I think it was race six, one of JJ's. It was 30 to 1 or something. I did look at it. Yeah, I reckon it was Storm Stout, wasn't it? It's out to $41.
2: What do you...
1: Number 13, race six, number 13.
2: Where?
0: On the Gold Coast. Pushed one on the odds couple this morning
1: huge
0: on Goldie?
1: Huge odds.
2: Oh, I had to step out for a moment. Tags, I know, had the headphones on. So... Maybe you should text him.
1: Yeah, no, it's Storm Stout.
0: You sure?
1: Yeah.
0: Yeah, I'm
1: going to back it each way. $10 each way.
0: Okay.
2: We don't need to know your numbers, big boy.
1: Yeah, $10. It's
0: a smart bet.
1: You nearly get you a monkey.
0: It's a good bet.
1: For $20. Mm. Yeah.
2: All right, Quaddy's not too far away.
1: Ooh, probably got no hope, but anyway.
0: What that? Mate.
1: Hey, at least mate, I got money in the account for once. Unbelievable.
0: Come on, mate.
1: I could not miss early doors and then you come here and
2: early doors, Wayne.
1: First 15 minutes.
2: You're looking thinner but older.
1: Thank you. Is that right? Thinner but older.
2: That is right.
1: Thinner but older. That was usually never my case.
2: You always look young.
1: Mm-hmm. All right, I'm going to have a look at the Bobby Elissa. That's where is he? When was the last time he rode? He might have just been riding of late.
2: Mm.
1: All right, West Gold Coast. Here we go.
0: Talk to us. Come on, Tags.
1: About what? Race five.
0: I thought you were telling us about Bobby Elissa.
1: Here we go. Yeah, he's been riding. He rode a winner at Warwick a couple of days ago on Thursday.
0: Mm-hmm.
1: He didn't run the top three there. There we go. He started back last week on the Gold Coast. So he hadn't ridden since October 21. There you go. So it was 5 years. Yeah, 5 years off. So,
0: jeez, I'll tell you what. Some of the Texas got the Gold Coast tip the place going with the rest of the multi. 116.
1: Yeah. Wow, that's actually quite smart.
0: Yeah, it's actually really well done.
1: Yeah.
0: Very, very well done. All right, wherever you might be around Australia, get ready. Because on the other side of this, we're going to get deep into the first leg of the quaddie.
1: Yes.
0: Flemington not far away. Wrong. It's a good three, by the way.
2: Really?
0: It's been upgraded.
1: Wow.
0: Upgraded to Flemington, all thanks to Lilydale Instant Lawn, Australian family-owned quality turf. It's delivered on time, every time. Our roots run deep. Good three. We've had an upgrade.
1: Just quickly, when was last time we ran on a good three here in Melbourne or Victoria?
2: February 28.
1: Mm. Oh, you, JJ.
0: Who told you? Garrett said it this morning, did he?
1: No, I said when was last time we ran on a good track?
0: You know the answer, though?
1: No.
0: Oh, okay. The way you sort of said it, I thought, yeah, you're right. No. Quick break. Plenty more next.
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6: 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Michelle Payne rides Prince of Penzance to victory, making her the first female ever to win the race.
7: 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Here's Prince of Penzance coming on down the outside. Prince of Penzance for Michelle Payne. Now Max Dynamite starts to charge home. Prince of Penzance for Max Dynamite. 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Prince of Penzance with Max Dynamite.
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0: David Taggart, Josh Jenkins, Cam Luke right around Australia. The little master's giving himself a pep talk in the ad break.
1: He watched his plaintiff win. I haven't had a bet, and you watch a plaintiff win now at $10.
0: Talk to me about what you make this race. First, look at the quaddy tags.
1: Talk to me like lovers do. All right, good song, mate.
0: No, we'll do the sports bet market where you stuff around.
2: Sports bet, the easiest place to bet on the races.
1: Races too.
3: Yeah, yes, here we go. We see Lazura back at the races. Pretty good first up record. 5 runs, 2 wins at 2 placings, 280, well-backed, really well-backed here. Weeping Woman was on a winning, killing spree. Last time we saw this galloper, won 4 in a row, got a very good record at the 1,200 metres, and then you've got Apocalyptic, who from the inside draw might be able to settle nice and handy, and you'll need to today, $7. And Gangster Granny is a $6 chance. Savvy Halley,
1: GG,
3: who was a little bit poor maybe on that softer ground, is a big price today at $20. Good money for Plaintiff at $7, but your favourite and well-supported favourite is Lazura.
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1: All right. It's a good little mare's race. First leg of the quaddy 2 in Sydney. Both of Wallers can win, but not anymore because Lady Shenandoah is scratched. So number 2, Lazura, always races well fresh and he's ready to go. Number 8, Weeping Woman, went from strength to strength last prep and this is her biggest test. Has come back in great order, trialling up well. And she did beat a handy field in her last run, last prep to string 4 together. Number 10, Plaintiff, is over the odds. Number 4, Savvy Halley, pulled up lame first up and she deserves another chance. Now, she has been supported, Savvy Halley, and isn't the worst here.
3: Not really.
1: All right.
3: She's 10 out to 19.
1: Yeah, I don't know why.
0: Well, so she hasn't been supported.
1: No, sorry.
3: She's actually been the opposite.
1: She was supported in her first up run and she pulled up lame. I'm actually surprised.
0: Who wrote these notes?
1: Myself. AI. You know?
3: No, AI couldn't write those.
0: No, AI would have got it right.
1: Anyway, I've put Savvy Halley in the quaddy, 2, 3, 4, 8, and 10. The Plaintiff's a big chance, and money has come for it too. I thought she was over the odds, but not anymore.
0: 2, 4, 5, and 10 for me. I've left Apocalyptic out.
1: 5?
0: What's the 5? Where is the 5? Gangster Granny.
3: What is the knock on Apocalyptic here? It's out to $8. It's going to be latest back, isn't it?
0: You won't be too far. It did get a little too far back when they ran him. Probably
3: got too far
0: speed,
3: back, but, ran
0: yeah.
3: on good. I don't yeah. really understand.
1: Mm. Do you want this?
3: No, I've got this one here. I'm backing a pocker.
0: I mean, I'm probably harsh on its autumn as well. It ran in the best races and
3: It wasn't the autumn wasn't magnificent.
0: I mean, but it wasn't horrible. Those races were darn good races. Gangster Granny, I backed in that race last start, and of course
3: I thought she was
0: a bit disappointed, but she's had a trial in between. Don't you dare start
1: what?
0: Spraying water around this too.
3: Because I'll finish it.
1: Why would I? I'm very respectful. As you shake your canner.
3: Yeah. Hopefully we all get through the quaddy unscathed.
1: Oh, well, you've got fuel. Anyway. All right, here we go. Start on the platform.
0: Hey, we're not getting too far away from the Racing. First leg of the Flemington right. quaddy as
1: didn't
0: well.
1: Didn't jump out well, Apocalyptic down
3: yeah,
1: there
3: but
1: by
3: he's
1: the
3: ride
1: inside.
3: Her up
1: but
3: they're sitting off the
1: All right,
3: track
1: Savvy Halley's going across, of course, with Nash. Leading him up. Is that Weeping Woman going to lead him up? It is too.
3: Three fence.
1: Now, Nash is just happier to stay 3 and 4 off the fence here, and he will get a cross on Savvy Halley in the end as he goes around that first turn. So, Nash does this a lot.

0: All right, back Nash win cash. She's over the odds, he's savvy, Hallie. She shouldn't be what she is.
1: Has the granny come off the fence there?
2: Yeah, it has.
1: So's
0: no, she hasn't.
1: Woman.
0: She's
3: are you sure.
2: Oh,
3: she's
2: yeah, no, it's off the
0: sorry,
2: fence.
0: Sorry, sorry, that's Lazura up.
1: I could slide all the way up there.
2: One. Yeah, you can go. I just have to go. Well,
0: all right, savvy, Hallie does. Plaintiff back last has to come. Well, this is how Geordie won on her. All right, top of the straight here. Savvy Hallie, Weeping Woman's there. Gangster Granny. Here comes Lazura. Apocalyptic trying to get up. Savvy Hallie giving a kick
1: it's
0: here.
1: Kicked.
0: Here come comes
1: granny.
0: Plaintiff.
1: Here's the Granny.
0: And here comes Lazura.
3: Come Granny.
0: Savvy Hallie still there. Lazura. Plaintiff. Here comes Plaintiff. Here comes Savvy Hallie.
1: Go, Hallie.
0: What a,
2: good win.
0: Why didn't I back her?
2: Good win.
0: Why didn't I back her?
1: I had her in the quarties.
0: Yeah, so did I. Why didn't I back her? 20-1. No, I said she's pulled up lame. She deserves another go.
1: She only won because you didn't back her.
0: Yeah. Mm. Oh, no.
2: Don't.
0: We were talking about, well, an Everest slot, right? Gareth was talking about an Everest
1: That's
0: slot
1: a bit
0: for
1: of
0: her.
1: A reach, but yeah, you were.
0: Yeah, we know it's a bit of a reach, but she pulled up lame and she started favourite or second favourite first up in a tough race too. That's a good start on the quaddie, but wow, we.
1: Oh, it's a brilliant start. But she probably goes through quaddies a lot.
0: Tell me someone had something on that, please.
1: Thinner than that. A lot thinner,
0: unfortunately. Should have put that in your draft stars,
3: really. No real pressure on her. Ran well. Gangster Granny had chance. Lazura, likewise. Plaintiff probably run of the race because the winner's won. The winner, leaders won.
0: The
3: and
0: winner's
3: plaintiff come back from last.
0: Stop taking my sayings, will you?
3: Yeah, sorry. The leader won.
0: Yes.
3: And plaintiff had to go around them. Had four horses in the first leg of the quaddie, and they ran 1, 2, 3, 4.
1: Ooh.
3: So you know what that means. In the tags theory, someone would have taken a first four, JJ.
1: Yeah.
3: Actually... What? How many numbers did you have in that quaddie tags?
0: No, I didn't have Gangster in.
1: I
0: didn't have Granny.
1: Yourself, I reckon.
3: Because as you know,
0: we gave her a little push, Savvy Hallie. I said, just forget about her last run.
3: Yeah, no, I agree.
1: You actually
0: did you have her in the quaddie?
3: Yeah,
1: you did this morning. Actually,
0: there you go. Thanks, tags. Back to because of your push. Yeah, no, but I kept harping on her.
3: I know you did.
0: She's better than what she showed, and she shouldn't be that odd.
3: I 100% agree with you. You said she got supported, and she was 10s out of 9.
0: Yeah, I know. Yeah, mate. Your head turned into a pumpkin, right? Like.
1: Probably don't.
0: I knew what I meant.
3: I agree with you. You most certainly gave
0: should've
3: it a little
0: something
3: push.
0: On her.
3: No, you should have.
0: Should have just had something.
3: She's got unbelievable second up
0: all
3: form.
0: All you have to do is have $20 when you win 400.
3: Yeah.
0: Like,
1: I'll have
0: stupid.
1: $5.
3: Jeez, and not only do you tip horses, you're also, you give maths lessons right around the country as well.
0: Sean just said he had a good crack each way. I hope you're right. I hope you're not talking Bulbaville.
3: You're starting to turn on the listeners now.
0: No. He goes, bang tags, yeah. You're a god. I wouldn't go that far. That's no. What I do. I make everyone else money and except myself.
3: You called yourself a god once, so, you know, they're just maybe reiterating what you said. Chris Nelson joins us for racingqueensland.com.
0: Oh, Chris, I just made a fortune there. Savvy Hallie.
4: No, I didn't. Plaintiff for me.
0: Yeah, I thought it would run
4: well. Got a bit of a start.
0: Well, that's what she does. You know that. She came from last when Geordie won on her first up on that wet track in that Group 3 race in the autumn.
4: And she peaked there late, so she'll be better for that. Fun, number 8. I tipped on, when I did the form on Wednesday, had it on top and opened up about $4 plus. None of that around now. Been heavily backed. Looks beautiful. Well, a horse that's no star, but it just looks to have found the right race. Jai Williams will ride, takes 2 off. His record when he rides for Kieran Ma is very good. They don't combine very often, but when they do, I think they've combined the last 7 rides in the last, I'll put it this way. The last 7 rides have resulted in, or so 7 combinations have resulted in 4 winners. I knew I'd get that out eventually, guys, but anyway. So super fun, number 8 for me. Looks to have found the right race. Hopefully that's the case.
0: Hey, and don't you stuff up at the Gold Coast in the next. This thing's got to win.
4: Oh, there's a big chance that'll stuff up. That is a massive
0: price. It's out to $41 now.
4: Yeah, it's sectionals home of in about its last 3 starts have been very good. Just hasn't had any luck. It's drawn wide gates and gone back to last and made good ground. So draws a gate today, gets a bit further, and none of these horses are stars. It could run into a placing or it could run last. It's one of those sort of bets, really. But hoping runs first.
3: You're a superstar, Chris. So thank you.
0: Mate, thank for you, Chris. Thank I'm you. Having a good day otherwise, mate.
4: That's all right.
0: How does Savvy Hallie go around first up at $3.50 and then start 20 to 1? Like,
4: and falls in a hole first up.
0: No, they pulled up lame.
4: Oh, I did it? Yeah. Okay. No worries. Well, there you go. There's your excuse.
0: Well, exactly right.
4: Go around $20 then.
0: Thank you.
3: This was also a better race.
0: She's a good horse, mate.
3: No, don't get me wrong. I'm not saying she's not a handy
0: Look
3: horse.
0: Who she beat last prep.
3: I agree. I'm simply saying, though, that race that everything went wrong in, this was also another.
0: A little bit. Yeah,
3: but this is a better race than her. Yeah,
0: but fewer first up, too. Yeah. Also, though, did you.

0: see Nash salute?
1: I did not.
0: He was happy about that.
2: A little bit of how you going?
0: Maybe Mrs. Rawilla had something each way on it.
3: No, I don't say that.
0: What?
3: Don't.
0: Well, she's allowed a bet.
3: Come on. And he would know, would he?
0: Well, he would say. He would.
3: Well, yes
0: just
3: or
0: said,
3: no? Would he know?
0: Yes.
3: Okay, that's all I asked.
0: My missus used to give me a kiss and said, "I've had something on yours in this." I said, "Okay, you idiot." But anyway, they win.
3: Is that why she kept the birth certificate?
0: She, mate, when I won the Goodwood on Centola 50-1, she had $5 each way on, and her brother goes, "It's just throwing money away," and it got the money. Nah, but yeah, Nash saluted there, so I think he was a bit happy about it.
3: He's not saluting because he's in case. Yeah, anyway, Chris, I thank
0: mate,
3: you.
0: Mate, he
3: buddy.
0: Doesn't salute in Group Ones. He's just saluted there.
3: I know. Well, so you think he saluted just in case his wife had a bet?
0: Yes.
3: Oh, give me a Chris. Oh, thank you, buddy. Oh, he's actually just left in the middle of the conversation. That's how much he's sick of your crap tags.
0: Well, I can't say he had a bet, can I?
3: No, you didn't, because he doesn't bet. Jockeys don't bet.
0: Thank you. Yes.
3: He'll tell you what, he's walking a very fine line today, Joshua, isn't he? He's very fine.
2: Just get him to back a winner and get his focus elsewhere.
0: As I said, as soon as I retired, mate, my missus hardly had a bet afterwards. I thought she had a gambling problem. Anyway.
3: Jesus God. Hey, we got a pretty, what's your quantity numbers in Melbourne?
0: 1-800 wasn't around back then.
3: What's your quantity numbers in Melbourne?
0: I got 2 1-outs in the first 2 legs.
3: I got 3 1-outs.
0: Yeah.
2: Wow.
3: What do you got, JD?
0: Did you have Savvy Howley in the quaddy for us? Bet we grunt?
2: Yeah.
0: Good man. Because you followed my quaddy, yeah?
2: She was $10 when, $10, $12.
0: Good start with quaddy, eh? Hey, someone's saying Tags discovered Brittany. Yeah, and Miley.
2: Better than getting rolled in the quaddies, isn't it?
0: Yeah.
3: Hey, Flemington quaddie then. What do you got in the third leg then? Oh. If you won out with Live Another Day and then into She's a Alibi, what's in the third leg?
0: Not many. It's only a $12 quaddie.
3: Nice.
0: I can't believe we spoke ad nauseum about Savvy Howley.
3: Again, we didn't speak. You did.
0: No, this morning I said on the odds couple.
3: Apologies.
0: Even Gareth alluded about an Everest slot for her. And some people laughed on the text.
3: Yeah.
0: 148 I've gone, 148. Salty Pearl, Gold Coast Bell, and whatever the 8 is.
3: 1, 4, 5, 6, 8, and 9 for me. And last leg?
0: 6, 9, 12, 13. 6, 9, 12, 13.
3: 13, 1 out.
0: Oh, Storm Leopard, okay. $12 mine.
3: Yeah, I mean, I like her as a horse.
0: All right, so she beat Apocalyptic, this horse, run Tempted to a half neck ahead, right? In the surround group one.
3: Yes.
0: Right?
3: Yes.
0: She's the best sprinter.
3: Now,
0: she's one of them, right?
3: Hang on 1 second. Let's just put this into relative terms just to a split second.
0: Yeah.
3: She ran Tempted to...
0: So that was 14.
3: That was 7 furlongs. And Tempted is most certainly a 1,200-metre horse. So you do need to just... balance that up a bit.
0: Yeah, I get you.
3: I am not. I like her a lot. I really like her. But I'm not saying she won't be in the Everest because there will be some slots this year which are quite readily available because there will be some negotiating around the slots where it's cheaper than normal because Kaying Rising is here. So the value on the slots
0: this
3: year.
0: Yeah, exactly.
3: But she cannot.
0: No,
3: she's not a contender in an Everest.
0: No. But Gareth just mentioned it. Yeah, right? No one else mentioned it but us.
3: Again,
0: right?
3: I'm not saying she won't be in there.
0: Yeah.
3: But if this was a year that it was all about finding the best 12 sprinters in the country, I don't think she's in that.
0: Also, she had a run first up. She got beaten a bit over five lengths, right? Pulled up lame. But her second up form, 3 starts for 2. Now it's 4 starts for 3. So her second up form is very
3: good. Very well.
0: So... to start 20-1 in that race was well overs, and that's why we have pushed it. Oh, what's happened here at Doomben? Oh, I didn't even know it was Doomben.
3: No,
0: sorry,
3: apologies.
0: Chris. Sorry, Chris.
3: We didn't push it. You pushed it. You ready for this? I live another day. Getting shorter. How short? Let's find out at Sportsbet.
4: Sportsbet, the easiest place to bet on the races.
2: All right, let's have a look, see what happens here. First time down the lane, $1.60. Harry Coffey aboard. Last start win was very impressive. This is different. $11 lose some, win more. Every other horse outside the favourite is double figures. King of Rousseau is a $17 chance. Hedged has been 15 back to 13. Recon 15. Good horses like

0: Arkansas Kid, $16. Mark Zara rides. Royal Insignia is $27. Bounding's $26. And De Bergerac, we know, can run a race down the straight at $27 with next to no weight on its back. The favourite, though, and the horse many are talking about is potentially, after today, the Manikato Stakes favourite and an Everest contender is Olive Another Day.
1: Sportsbet, the easiest place to bet on the races.
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3: All right, Tag, I love it. Talk to us about this extremely exciting horse.
4: Yeah, well, it looks that way. Like, he went to another level the other day. Not many can do what he did first up, right? Yeah. Showed first up his capable sprinter who has got better with every run. His turn of foot was incredible once he got that gap opened up for him, and I think he'll win it. He'll win. First time down the straight is a little worrying, of course, but he's a very good horse in the making. Not sure how he gets beat. So I am with it. You can't back him. He's got him one out in the quaddy, but hopefully he can win this again. He's gone to another level. This is he won a listed race. Now this, he won a Group 3, and this is now a Group 2. So Tom Debeneck, geez, he's placed him well, hasn't he? This horse.
0: Yep, I've somewhat taken him on. Had a quaddy without him, just
4: in case. Yeah.
0: Well, I think a lot of people will have taken him one out. Fair enough, or at least him and maybe one other or two others. So, if we can get him rolled, that quaddy pool is looking nice and fat for us. Who took him on? So anyway, I'm happy to see him win and put in another dominant performance. Mm-hmm. But just thought we'd take him on today, first time down the lane. Yeah, why not? See what happens.
4: Your man Jeremy Cameron's text in.
0: Has he?
4: Jezza? Yeah, Jezza goes tags. Didn't you discover Sydney Sweeney as well? No. Who's going out with Scooter Braun? Yeah, Scooter Braun, of course, was Justin Bieber's manager. Got him in from Canada. Yeah, okay. Is he Lloyd Braun's brother? That's quite funny because he's a bit of a fruit loop. No, I didn't discover Sydney Sweeney. Someone texted in about an hour or two ago and said, oh, have you seen her ad? It's not ad, it's ads. She's got plenty of them. And, of course, with her lingerie brand, she's just doing a lot of social media stuff and making those ads there for that, Cameron.
3: Mm.
4: Have you seen them?
3: No, I haven't, and yeah, I haven't.
4: A little bit risque.
3: There you go. No wonder you're so happy about it.
4: No. Not my cup of tea.
3: Then why'd you just spend 90 seconds talking about something that none of us really have any interest in?
0: I certainly don't.
4: I spent 10 times longer on the ads, but anyway.
0: No.
3: Didn't you just start that conversation by saying I got no interest? And then you ended, you're an idiot. Idiot.
0: All right.
3: What are we dealing with, Joshua? He's only just going today, the captain. He's only just going.
4: Not my fault you two are imbeciles and you don't understand my jocularity.
0: You're looking thinner and older.
3: Explain to me what your jocularity was in that.
4: I bagged the ads, but yet I said I spent plenty of time. See it? Okay. It's a double entendre.
3: There you go.
0: Mm.
3: You are. You're a comedic genius. JJ and I just do not understand
0: it. It goes over our head. Yeah.
3: So what happens when they play Australian Friday John night Candy games? They stay up too late. He stays up too late and he's sluggish and the alarm goes off early.
4: Yeah, the mini John Candy. Or Rodney Dangerfield. Yeah, funny man, Rodney Dangerfield.
0: Here we go.
3: John Candy.
0: It's a statement or it's a blowout.
4: The sports betting. Yeah, I've seen that. Even golf. There's no Aussie rules in it, though.
3: Okay.
0: Market mover, the favourite here. I'll live another day.
3: I'm really interested here. I want this horse to just belt them.
0: Do you?
3: Yeah, I like the fact when these horses
4: are on a basketball hoop too.
3: Oh, there you go. On the cusp of doing something kind of cool. I'd like him just to go bang so he can get excited. But you are right. That down the straight.
0: There's enough in it to.
3: Yeah.
0: When you look at, we talk a lot about
3: handling the straight. And you have a look at that, of course. The only other horse that backed at all, Lose Some Win More, loves the straight.
0: Well, if you were forced to have. Which you wouldn't be, but if you had to have $100 on Alibi or him, I'd be having it on her. Similar, like 150 versus 160.
3: Yeah, here we go. Yeah, probably.
0: All right,
4: here's the Bobby Lewis. And of course, Bobby Lewis. How many Melbourne Cups? How many Melbourne Cups he ride? How many winners? Bobby Lewis?
0: Little bump there.
3: Was he four or three?
4: Four time.
3: He's a four timer. Should have
4: Four-timer?
3: What I can say is he, tell you what, he butchered Farlap in 29.
0: It was just a little bit of physicality for the history young
4: tells. Didn't Pikey ride him? Couldn't make the way.
0: This looks pretty sedate.
4: So I live another day. He's right up there, right? So Desert Lightning's close to the pace too, really. For
0: Edgy might give a side here.
4: So hedged in front.
0: Trying to not
4: Arkansas
0: around.
4: Kid's in behind.
3: Arkansas Kid's the one going in. I thought, here we go. Yeah. So here comes. That is no excuse for this favourite.
4: No excuse.
3: So Desert Lightning, now a Bounding's trying to go around them a little wider to the outside.
0: Can Hedgie out-tough him?
3: It's in trouble here.
0: Can Hedgie out-tough him here?
3: Yeah, it's in a little bit of trouble here.
4: He needs to left, but he can still Arkansas. Do it, can't he?
3: He's in a little bit of trouble. He's had to really get to work to him.
4: Probably looking for a bend.
3: Harry Goffey. Yeah, see, that's a good point, Tags. He's looking for a bend.
4: Yep. Hedge is in front. He's coming still.
0: Hedge.
4: Arkansas Kid.
3: Now, this thing, what, this favourite won't get it.
4: Hedge. Oh, welcome to the show. What's up?
3: Lose some, win more.
4: Win some, yeah.
0: Straight specialist. Back second and third.
4: Oh, you took him on and still couldn't get the winner. Oh. Who was that? Willow.
0: Yeah, second shortest runner in the race. Still $12. We've taken him on, but we've still missed.
4: Oh, JJ.
3: He's a straight six specialist. I made him my best a couple of starts ago based on this. I didn't think he could beat the $1.60 pop, but he has. And look at Willow, a little smile on his face.
4: He's won five times down the straight.
0: It did look
4: he loves
0: like
4: six
0: it.
4: Now.
0: He controlled it, just not quite enough.
4: Yep. All right, he's a dollar 50. He was twos on, right? He still hasn't disgraced himself as but as the punters will say, he was still a dollar 50 and he's missed the placing. He might have just got lost that little bit, and we did mention it.
3: You said
4: down the straight the first time is the worrying thing with him, right?
0: Well, he was one of the first ones asked for an effort, and he did. He did raise an effort.
4: Yeah.
0: The other thing is that, like, hedged and these types aren't easy horses to get past.
3: Desert Lightning's a Group 1 winner.
0: They're not going to hand it to you. So, right bet rung as well, unfortunately.
4: How do you not have him, mate?
0: Well, I had him in quaddies. I just didn't back him. I backed hedged and...
4: Have you got him in our quaddie?
0: I'm pretty sure. Just check.
4: I thought you said you didn't. You run second and third.
0: Oh, I backed second and third.
4: Oh.
0: Anyway, took him on. Went
4: so number 13. So you have no idea if you've got him in the quaddy with Bet with Greats.
0: Who?
4: You know what? You stay there, JJ. I don't want you working hard.
0: I do. 13. We've got him in. We've got 100% quaddy with him in.
4: Good man.
0: That's said that, mate.
4: No, you weren't sure the way you said.
0: One of our quaddies is Gonski, the skinny way.
3: Yeah, mine's Gonski.
0: And the fat way, we had him in.
3: She's a nice win.
0: We've got She's At one out.
3: Ooh. Now the Group 1 not far away as we're on the way to it on the other side of this. Get involved. Text is fired on up. 0499 736 736. I don't know how many times JJ can tell you, Tag.
4: Yeah, he got it. He had it in.
3: This is Saturday Trackside.
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3: Australia, David Taggart, Josh Jenkins, Cam Luke, your mic's on, Taxi,
4: mate.
3: Your mic's on.
4: I thought Bryce was tight, but JJ's one of the tightest blokes I know. He's worrying about a kit for his kid that's going to cost him $100. He earns $1,500 a day.
3: He does not. Calm down.
4: Sorry, $2,000 then.
3: Calm down. Now, this is what the Chris Nelson value.
4: Nah, Chris Nelson, mate.
3: This is the Chris Nelson value bet. Is it the only way to taste to get anywhere close to being back to even? That's 40-1, isn't it?
4: Yeah. No, I'm in front for today.
3: Oh, God.
4: I told you. No, I didn't go hard because I've been out of form, but Chris Nelson...
3: Chris already got you in trouble.
4: Yeah, Chris has got me out of trouble. Sorry, I told you that.
3: My apologies. I am not,
4: I am definitely not claiming Chris O's tips, mate. I'm telling you that now.
3: No, you're not.
4: Right?
3: You don't...
4: But I backed it, and it's got me out of the...
3: I'll stand up for you. You do not claim other people's tips. No. You never have.
4: No.
3: Because no one believes you get a $25 multi the way you're going.
4: No, I just have to ring up someone about Savvy Howley, how I half gave it a push.
3: Well, you did.
4: Here we go. He's the
3: crazy storm stout. Here we
4: watch
3: go.
4: It. Chris, I'll stuff this up. What's the odds? $41.
0: He's carried you through the day.
3: He literally got you out of trouble.
4: It's in the 27. The family's backed this thing. It's in the $27 and it's back last. Oh, fair dinkum, Chris Nelson.
3: Where is it?
4: Back on the fence, third last, fourth last in the white.
0: He's not riding it.
4: Yeah, well, he should know that. It drew barrier two, so you utilise your gate. Might have even drawn one.
3: Yeah, well, how's that Chris O's fault?
4: Yeah, well, he should know.
3: Then what?
4: Mate, this thing was getting beaten up way up the bush, wasn't it?
3: It's a back marker.
4: Oh, yeah.
3: It's got no weight. It's got the claimer on.
4: Yeah. 52 kilos, yeah. Mm. If she takes a 3-kilo claim.
3: I will say... She's going to need to ride this well from there, though. Mind you, the speed's been on. She can slide up the inside here and be a couple of lengths closer to that horse who's three pairs back the fence.
4: She might be weighing up her options.
3: She might be.
4: This might be her first ever winner.
3: No.
4: I have never heard of her. Anyway.
3: She's never heard of you, so we'll call it evens.
4: Colleen, Ryan. I don't know. All right, here we go. They've getting to the 600. They've quickened up here.
3: She's got a horse. She just needs somewhere to go. She's looking. She's looking.
4: Yeah. Stay on the fence.
3: Yeah, you've got to stay on the fence. Oh, she's trying.
4: The one in front of her is not carting her in. Oh, no, could have stayed on the fence.

0: It could have stayed on the fence.
1: Yeah, and the horse that was behind her.
0: Oh, now she's run up backside.
1: The horse that was behind her.
0: Could have stayed on the fence.
2: Is it in the white?
0: Yeah. No, yeah, well, it's back last now.
2: White and black.
1: Now, the horse that's behind her, who wasn't travelling anywhere near as well, has been able to go up the inside. Yeah. So,
0: fair dinkum. Great. The ambulance has beaten her name. Why do I listen to the bloke? Fair dinkum.
1: Because he'd be a lot more down it wasn't him. 7-2 and 10. It's ran. Should have started in the fence.
0: Yeah, Josh.
1: 7-2, right. 10.
0: Aidan Thompson, 7-2.
1: For sports bet.
0: Oh, that's the perfect hand in poker. 7-2. Your whole cards.
1: Hey,
0: especially unsuited.
1: You want a winner? You want a winner?
0: 2-7. Unsuited.
1: Let's get Central Europe home next in the Run to the Rose.
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1: Saturday Trackside right around the nation. We're getting closer and closer to the Group 1 in Melbourne. She's Alibi continues to get back to sports bet. It's the Maccabi Diva over the mile. That's around 20-odd minutes away. Firstly, in fact, maybe Diva. 23, 24. Firstly, the Run to the Rose. Ran second in the Caulfield Cup. Run to the Rose for the three-year-olds on the way to the Golden Rose. Sports bet market. Let's look.
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2: St. Gotthard, the unbeaten.
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2: Unbeaten son of Schnitzel. $2.60, open up $2.45, but holding its price. Central Europe, some support around. $7.50 when opening, into $5, back to $5.50. Under Focus is a $6.50 chance. Good money around for War Woven as well. So you'd imagine he and what was the other one in Melbourne? Paradoxium.
3: Probably
2: work together and one's run well. So maybe they're back in the other. It's been 10 into 8. If you're looking for something else at a price, not a lot we can steer you toward. Most of the runners down the page have actually got out in the market, almost all of them, except Fireball, 34 into 31. But your favourite is St. Gotthard, 2 from 2, $2.60 here in the Run to the Rose.
0: Sportsbet, the easiest place to bet on the races.
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1: Hey, just quickly, is the Manikato Stakes market still up? JJ? Is it one at Sportsbet? Because can you just have a quick little look? Because I have a little text. Quite possibly, Savvy Halley might going to head there. Tagged. Well, JJ has a look at that. What do you
3: it's
1: make of the run?
3: Valley, isn't it?
1: Run to the Rose.
3: Number 7, Sir Gotthard, hasn't put a foot wrong in both these wins, but was in lesser grade to this. J-Mac had his pick, and Gara said, maybe not, and sticks fat with him, which is a good sign. Number 5, War Woven.
1: Hang on. Just go back. When you said he had his pick, then you said Gara said, maybe not. What do you mean? Did he have his pick
3: Sir
1: or not?
3: Sir Gotthard. Is that a Coolmore horse? Because it doesn't
2: She's
3: have
2: not in
3: colours.
2: The market.
1: She's not? Well, she should be soon,
3: yeah,
1: I think.
3: Well, Coolmore part owner.
1: So did he have his...
3: he's the managing owner, but it doesn't race in Coolmore's colours.
1: Did he have his pick or you don't know?
3: Well, he said he was made. Well, Gareth said he was made to ride it. Number 5, War Woven. Did I answer your question?
1: No. So he
3: was made to ride
1: it.
3: That's what Gary said.
1: So he did not have a choice. I'm fine.
3: I said he was made to ride it, so no, he did not have a choice.
1: Okay, so why did you have in your notes?
3: Well, anyway, I had that in my notes.
1: Gotcha.
3: Before I spoke to Gary.
1: Okay, gotcha.
3: On the odds couple.
1: Yeah. Have you had a bet?
3: No. Number 5, War Woven. I got money to you, though. Number 5, War Woven wasn't suited by the track bias last start when ridden cold. Deserves another chance as he was once considered the favourite for the slipper last season.
1: Mm-hmm.
3: Was that correct?
1: Yeah, absolutely.
3: And the Magic Millions too, was he not?
1: Yeah, absolutely was.
3: Was he a millions horse?
1: Yeah, he was. He got scratched.
3: Yeah,
1: he got scratched out of millions as the favourite.
3: Yes, that's it. 5-7-11-12. 5-7-11-12 are my numbers. Yeah, you've got to respect War Woven.
1: Hold that thought for 15 seconds time. The Run to the Rose.
3: Oh, yeah. The two
1: is next.
3: The two Atkins.

0: Big hour starts now, wherever you might be, right around Australia, and it starts with the run to the row. Sorry, Tej, you were just saying at the end of that.
1: Yeah, good to see that the two Atkins horses, Trombolt and Cormier. And, of course, Chad's on Cormier. Of course, the Bulldog, of course, can't make the weight of 55, 57.
0: If you're on the sports bet feed, you'll see that I like Central Europe. I really like him in the Golden Rose. We've backed him in a future. Yeah. Today's a stepping stone. He was good over 1,100, up to 1,200. It's great. He gets a run of the race from that gate. It's a very deep race. I think fitness will give him the benefit over St. Goddard. I think the inside's going to be advantage. He always runs well. He's the best mated in Australia, Tag, so he needs to knock one of these over, and I think today is of the day. Best of the day in Sydney right now, Central Europe for me.
2: I don't have the game, mate.
0: Here we go.
1: All right, here we
0: run
1: go.
0: Run the rows or away.
2: Can he use the gate here, the European?
1: What was the Yulong runner, Mr. Kick? Where's Fireball? All right, getting back as well with the... All right, going across is... King.
0: Yeah.
2: Going to be...
1: Wow, didn't expect that. Well, Waven's right up there. All right, because they rode him cold the other day, so he's up there running second.
2: Would have loved the European to have used that gate.
1: This is where he normally is in his races.
2: Whether he can.
0: You know what I don't mind here? Because the speed's on. Just as Castillo King just puts the breathe out of the race, but War Woven, the speed's on. I don't mind this. Because I still think Central Europe, albeit just got on the heels there of St. Goddard, and he's now actually come out three wide because
1: he's an absolute peach, the favourite.
0: Yeah, he has.
1: Yeah. All right, now Central Europe is, all right, top of the straight. So Goddard's there to pounce.
2: War Woven.
1: Oh, Cormier, coming down the outside, or is he going to die on his run?
2: War Woven's.
1: Nah, he's died on his run. War Woven.
2: There was money there.
1: Yeah, there's War Woven.
2: He's not home yet.
1: So Goddard's going to have last crack.
2: He's not home yet.
1: No, he's going to get the money, isn't he, War Woven?
0: Yeah, he is.
2: Money was on.
1: Hey, this quaddy's looking good.
2: Yep.
1: Quaddy's looking good. He just was. He was against the bias the other day when they rode him cold. They go, let's stick to his normal pattern of racing. He's paid $8. Someone off the tech said I'm having an each-way play on War Woven.
2: Hopefully, B. Baker had $100 on the double. $100 on the double would do all right.
0: Tell you what, I'm just starting to get this feeling about Central Europe. He's ran well again. He's ran fourth, but he's just starting to get that hole. He's right
2: Don't
0: there.
2: Back him. You got to say it.
1: What's that?
2: Central Europe.
0: Yeah.
1: Yeah.
0: Like St. Goddard's a huge run first
1: huge
0: up.
1: Run. He was good. He's proven himself. It was less a company that he won those two races up north, right?
2: The other one that's gone big is Trombolt from the back, I reckon.
0: Yeah, I think you might be right.
1: Cormier went to come into the race from the rear, and I thought, hang on, hello. And then
2: Trombolt's not in screen at the moment. He actually finished off really well, but hard to take too much away from the winner.
1: What was the Yulong horse? It missed the kick. It came from near last.
0: Under focus.
1: It ran all right. Well, it ran good. It's run fourth.
0: It's run third.
2: Here they come now.
1: Third has it.
0: Yeah,
1: it's run really good.
2: Yeah, okay.
0: Central Europe ran fourth.
1: The fitness again, even though he wasn't favoured last start, War Woven, he had that run. Sir Goddard, it looked like he was going to get there for a stride there at the furlong.
2: And it hasn't
1: been...
2: And sort
1: of just run out of... He just blew out, didn't
2: it? It hasn't been, overtly favourable, but it hasn't been a bad thing to be where War Woven's been today, has it? It's been handy, not unreasonably advantageous, but... There's Trombolt out the back. He runs on really well. Fireball okay.
1: Yeah, Fireball ran last. Better text Kingy too. Making your skills are safe.
0: I'll tell you what. He's going to start a big price in the Golden Rose now, Central Europe. But he just...
2: Well, he'd want to.
1: He's quite...
0: I wonder what they do with him.
1: I'm light in the last leg though. That's the problem.
2: I didn't take it for 100. Did you take it for 100%?
1: No, it was $200, Mike Waddy.
2: I'm fat.
1: I only took it for a quarter.
2: Four in the line.
1: It's still all right. It's going to pay a few thousand anyway.
0: We've still got the third leg.
1: Yeah, I'm just saying.
2: Yeah, I just said that. I said you're only halfway there.
1: Yeah, well.
2: I used to say that too, and I had three goals at half time, mate. I'm on for a
1: I've got five in the next leg.
2: Usually went home with three.
1: Yeah, but you lacked ability.
2: Oh, because you just lit it up today.
1: Yeah, started the punters off on fire, I did. I built them a bank. Only to lose it. Anyway.
2: Cordy's
1: when have we got Chris Nelson up? Because I want
2: to
1: give him a pay.
2: Day today.
0: We got him shortly.
1: Yeah, I want to give him a pay.
2: Cordy's saving day.
1: Yeah, we got him now. Yeah. Do you want to speak to him? Because I don't really want to speak to this bloke.
0: What's wrong with you now?
1: I don't really want to speak to... After that effort and that right at the Gold Coast. You're only as good as your last hit.
0: Agreed. He also gave you a $40 pop. And he'd also, he's kept your head above water. Yep. He's essentially a lifeguard, and you're Eric the Eel. Hello to you, Chris O.
3: Cam, yeah, it was a bit disappointing that look, I'll give you one more chance.
1: Should have stayed on the fence.
3: Yeah, I don't think it would have. Didn't really.
1: Nah, made no difference. Made no difference. That's
3: right. So maybe one more chance at bigger odds next time, and then he goes in the bin.
1: Yeah.
3: So,
1: what? Not in the bin off that?
3: No, maybe one more. Just like to give them a couple, just in case. You know, Bob's up next time at 100 to 1. I'll kick myself.
1: So you can back it with me, and I'll give you double the odds.
3: All right. So the tag's better. Well,
0: hey, he's also got no money. Chris, so good luck getting paid out.
1: I got a $24 multi today.
0: Do you follow him in, Chris? In his multi, $24 multi?
1: Yeah,
3: Doombin. Always follow tag.
1: Thank you, Chris.
3: Always. He's a master at Doombin.
1: Win, place.
3: That's the way to go. I like that. Now, this is an open race. Race number 9 for the 3-year-olds. $4 roughly the field. Could go with many, many different horses. I'm going to go with number 13, Huggy, who is the only maiden in the race. But she's only had one start, and that was in a good race a couple of weeks ago. She hit the front. She was run down late. She drops back 90 metres. She's got that race experience and race fitness now, and she's only got 52.5 on her back. So we'll go each way here, Huggy, but there are a heap of chances. So now, number 13 for me, guys.
1: Now, did you see that last race in Sydney?
3: I was outside. I walked in and just saw the last 300 metres or so, but these last season's 2-year-olds that are now 3-year-olds, they were hard enough to work out last year.
1: Correct.
3: Now they're going to be impossible to work out as 3-year-olds because they're all just, and I couldn't have Warwoven.
1: But you know what? It was, remember that was up on pace last time, and they rode him cold.
3: Yeah.
1: They rode him, and he couldn't finish off, right? So they rode him the normal way as he was ridden as a 2-year-old. He's got the money. But someone at Greg actually says, will J-Mac look at the film? The winner drifted out a touch inside the 200. It did.
3: Wasn't he?
1: Well, if it was in Queensland, stewards wouldn't even look at it, would they? No, but I think Woolwaven was going away. St. Goddard just blew out late the last 75-50 metres anyway, and Woolwaven sort of went away from it. So I don't think he was never going to beat him.
3: I'm still waiting for one of these 3-year-olds. Come 2-year-olds last year to put their hand up, but I don't think it's ever going to happen. Tags, they're just such an even bunch, and they're just going to mix it up every race. I mean, would Warwover win the Golden Rose now? I wouldn't be too sure about that. There'll be something else that'll bob up.
1: Yeah, maybe. He still went all right there. Don't forget, these horses are going to start stripping fitter too.
3: Oh, of course. Like St. Gothard's going to take a lot of benefit from that.
1: Correct,
3: without a doubt. Stormy Marco was good in the Ming Dynasty because. I know he hit the front.
1: Yes.
3: I know he had a good run, but he'd only had one trial. So he would have been underdone
1: for
3: sure.
1: He's as fat as me, he was. Yeah.
3: I think, not from what I hear these days, but I think he could improve out of sight.
1: At least he had a trial. Anyway, on you, Chris. You've been magnificent today, but we've still got you for another race.
3: Yeah, don't get me. Yeah, I'll be back. Yeah.
0: On you, Chris.
3: Thanks, guys.
1: I'll just make sure JJ doesn't point you.
0: RacingQueensland.com.au. Have a look at Sir Dallius. Looks a treat in the mounting out.
1: He looks like a wait for age horse.
0: He does.
2: Go away, sir.
0: Is the...
1: Sheezer.
0: Is the crowd? Well, still haven't quite got to Sheezer yet. She's number 12.
1: Should be a non-area owner in Sheezer. Sheezel. North Melbourne player.
0: Harry.
1: Mm.
0: All right.
2: So tagged and I've got to do, an hour on our own?
0: Yeah, I appreciate that, guys.
1: Hey? Boy, where are you going?
2: Well, we might have...
0: I have got a wedding.
2: We might have this
1: what,
2: Sydney...
1: What, yours?
0: Not mine, no.
2: We might have the Sydney Quaddy up and going.
1: When are you getting married?
0: No major plans at the moment. I'm not... Yeah, I've got
2: the... Worry about
0: got
2: it.
0: The massive mortgage and the baby, so I...
2: Don't worry about it.
1: Liana's family pays for it, not you.
2: That's
1: tradition, isn't it?
0: Oh, for the wedding. Sorry, I thought you meant the house.
1: No, the wedding.
0: You want an invite to another wedding. You already told everyone you're going to Greece next year for Gareth's wedding. Now you're
1: on the MC.
0: Are you really or not?
1: Yeah.
0: Are you seriously?
1: No.
0: Oh, it's not
1: he
0: as...
1: He hasn't asked me, but I think I've got sneaky suspicions you will ask me.
2: Well,
1: and I'll open up with the 3 rings.
0: Oh, you will not. If you are the MC...
1: And I'm not talking about Lord of the Rings either.
0: If you are the MC, I am half a sniff to try and get myself over there.
2: I don't know.
1: Can I drop that joke? Well,
0: absolutely.
2: You'll get the grease, but you won't get back.
1: Because I know Brownie's plagiarised it and has tried to claim it as his own. Right? And he acted dumb too when
0: he
1: got pulled up about it. And of course, this is the.
0: Have you happened to have a look at Brownie's Instagram at all today?
1: Well, there's with the when it comes to marriage, there's the three rings, isn't it? You, first of all, you get,
0: you're going again, are you?
1: Well, I said I'll drop it for the people that haven't heard.
0: Oh, everyone's heard it. You drop it every week, mate.
1: Yeah, but be
0: go on.
1: Too.
0: Sorry. So what's the three rings tag? What do you mean?
1: Three rings, right? So you get the engagement ring.
0: Yeah.
1: Then the wedding ring.
0: Yeah.
1: And then you go home and you get the suffer ring. So JJ's laughing because that's his life at the moment.
0: He's laughing because he's heard it 100 times.
2: I haven't seen my wife since.
1: See?
2: Wednesday night.
1: Oh, he's celebrating.
0: She might be.
2: Celebrating.
1: Yeah.
0: Doesn't get the gag.
1: Huh?
0: Nothing. All right. Group one, nine minutes
1: JJ's
0: away.
1: JJ's looking for an apartment down here to move into.
0: Now, have you looked? Check out Brownie's Instagram today. He's doing some stuff for DD. He did it yesterday.
1: Yeah, who's DD?
0: It's a car ride service.
1: Oh, mm-hmm. Is it?
0: Mm-hmm.
1: Like Uber?
2: You pay them to drive your car, don't you?
0: I don't think so. Oh. There might be a function that allows that, but no. Pick you up and away you go, but he's out. He got a spray tan. He's
1: is there a protest?
0: Pilates this morning.
1: What about the Teslas, right? The self-driving Teslas.
2: Mm.
1: The ones with no steering wheel.
0: Mm.
1: Do you have to be 0-0?
2: I'd
1: I mean, not zero,
2: so.
1: Well, under 0.05.
2: I'd say so.
1: These self-driving cars?
2: Yeah, I'd say yeah, for sure.
0: And do you mean if you own the car and you're in the driver's seat?
2: 100%.
0: 100% you have
1: but
0: to.
1: But there's no steering wheel.
2: Yeah, but it still be
0: you're still in control though, right?
2: Process, wouldn't there?
1: Well, they're self-driving, right?
0: I don't know enough about it.
1: And I wouldn't sit in the driver's seat. I'd sit in the passenger seat and let them drive myself.
2: I don't know if I'd be too nervous.
0: Waymo's
1: the ruling on that.
0: Waymo's the driverless cars in the States.
2: Kyle Shanahan crashed a Tesla when it was on autopilot.
1: Hey,
2: Kyle Shanahan, you know him?
1: Yes, rock spot on. Hey, what when?
2: Kyle Shanahan, you know him?
1: Shanahan. Yeah, I call him Shanners. Yeah.
2: He was at.
1: Wait a while.
2: He was here yesterday.
1: Wait a while, Kyle.
2: Look at these Group 1 animals just parading in front of the big crowd.
0: This is exciting.
2: We should be there. What are we doing? Just a bit windy.
0: Oh, man, imagine him.
2: Oh, so that looks.
0: Imagine him in the wind after not being able to find a winner for 3 hours.
2: That's a tailwind down the head straight. Yeah. So
1: who's that?
2: Maybe Mr. B here.
0: He just won't get it. I'm so interested. I am so interested. Geez, he looks good,
1: he's
0: though.
1: He's won the last three Maccabi Divas. He's going for four.
0: Remember last year? Remember last year when they walked?
2: I get the feeling.
0: V-assisted couldn't get him?
1: Oh, yeah,
2: I get the feeling if Mr. B sees Craig aboard Sir Dillius, he'll fight him.
0: Yeah.
2: So, you're not getting past me, mate. You don't jump ship.
1: Isn't
2: for the amount of money I've put in your pocket, Mr. Williams,
0: jeez.
2: Cop this.
0: Have a look. He does look brilliant
2: in the
0: manner.
2: Pretty good crowd there, isn't it? It's a magnificent day.
0: It is.
1: Is it final at Rosehill? Yeah.
0: Yeah, it's final. No protest.
1: It's final result. Yeah.
0: There, a couple of texts come in. He just might have got out a little bit more wave in the last 50 metres or so, but there was no protest.
2: We are.
1: It was a gradual shift, but I reckon Sir Goddard
0: came in a bit itself.
1: He just died on his run.
0: Okay. Yeah. Hey, let's get to this. Sports Bet Market. We're Group 1 day. The Maccabi Diva. The Wait for Eight Stars. This she's an alibi.
1: Oh, Trumby.
0: Up he goes, Luke Nolan.
1: You reckon he'll be nervous?
0: What?
1: Riding a horse in a Group 1 at $1.50,
0: $1. I think 40? He's well and truly.
1: You reckon he's ever done it before?
0: He's done it a number of times. Guess what number she is before we get to the Sports Bet Market?
1: 12.
0: No, what number do you think she might be odds in the market?
1: Huh?
0: What do you think she'll be? What price do you think she's right now, Sports Bet?
1: 1.4.
4: Sportsbet, the easiest place to bet on the races.
2: 1.6.
1: Oh, say what?
2: $1.64. She's an alibi. Second up, ready to rock and roll. Sir Dillius, $4.50, which is basically the price. $4.60 he opened on Wednesday. Mr. B, $10 you could have got earlier in the week. We have had 4 cents deductions with the Waller Trio being scratched and saved for other races. $7.50 about Mr. Brightside looking to go back to back to back to back. Unbelievable. Treasure the Moment, $16. And here's where you start to get big prices about very good horses. Autumn Boy, $21. Light Infantry Man, $41. He'll be looking to kick up and be very handy, particularly if there's a tailwind in the straight. Half Yours, $51. She's a Hustler, $71. Another Will, $91. And a Hopi Wins, $126. Your favourite here is She's Alibi, $1.60 in the Maccabi Davis Stakes for Sportsbet,
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0: All right, take a lower. Group one, Maccabi Diva, let's go.
1: Yes. She's a star, isn't she? I'm just texting Pixie because Sir Gotthard cost him the Trixie. All right. What can you say about this filly? She's a star. The way she won that Doncaster. Oh, unbelievable. She lost No Myra's first up in Sydney when finished the race off behind Autumn Glow. Steps up to the mile, and what's going to beat her? Williams having to get off Brightside is a story in itself. Of course, he's won the last three on him. Of course, that's the last three Maccabi Divas, and, of course, now he's not on it.
2: Well, he didn't have to.
1: He has won six Maccabi Divas.
2: High profit wins there in Queensland for racingqueensland.com.au.
1: He's won this race six times, will I? So he's going for seven on Sedilius, but I don't think he will. Has Trumby won this with Moody?
2: What do you think's going to happen? We can go through the honour roll a bit later, if you like, when we've got an hour of...
0: I've had a bet.
2: ...on our own. The boy.
1: Trumby hasn't won this
2: you're
1: race.
2: You're on the boy.
0: I'm on the boy. It's a place bet only.
2: Only?
0: Yep. Well, I don't think that he can beat Cheese Alibi or Sedilius, right? But I most certainly, he's at $23.
2: Have a look at them.
0: Right now, so I've backed now. I've had a very small play at Autumn Boy at $23, but I have backed him top two and top three. $6 for top two, $3.30 for top three. And the reasons why are these. Wasn't too bad last start, I thought. He's a big boy. He had zero room. He was actually starting to build into it on the top of the straight, keeping in mind that Baywalk just controlled that race. He was starting to build into it, had his momentum halted, both at the top of the straight, then about the 200. He wouldn't have won the race. I'm not suggesting that, but he was going to hit the line, and I think there's a little more in it than what it looks like. He'll enjoy Flemington. He'll love the step up to the mile. He's a 2,000-metre horse. He enjoys being on top of the ground, and he gets that here. He's drawn inside again, so he's going to need a little bit of luck. Yeah. If they go as slow as they did last year, it's not going to suit him. But I don't think Mr. Brightside, who led last year, if he does lead this year, Craig won't let him get away with Racing Murder. So there will be a little extra speed. So Dallas will want a bit of speed into it as well. So I don't think being inside is going to be a major issue because they're not going to just sit and then take off. No. I think he's a nice horse. Can he turn it around and she's Alibi? Keeping in mind she's beaten him fairly convincingly twice, I would be very surprised. But I think he's well and truly over the odds. And he's a good place bet. $6 for top two and $3.30 for top three.
2: $1.60 holding that quote. I probably could have entertained backing her if she was $1.80.
0: Well, you got me a little excited yesterday because
2: yeah, I know.
0: You heard a little whisper that maybe she gets the two, but
2: I don't think the information around Birdman and Aliana was.
0: That's fair.
1: Baka!
2: I think that caught a few off guard. But we have in the Bet with Greats group, and we are heavily here reliant. On this race, yep. We have got Mr. Brightside and Sheeza Alibi in the quaddy. And we have our last bet in terms of race to race. We've got Sheeza Alibi to win, Autumn Boy top four. To get a nice collect
1: right,
2: there.
1: Now,
0: you know what? I'm going to have that bet.
1: Now, there's one runner I'm interested in going forward.
0: Yes.
1: Half yours.
0: Yeah, it's a good bet. Talk to us.
1: Let's see what he does.
0: Mm-hmm.
1: Right, because you could say he was playing in the winter up north.
2: A few things conspired.
1: Yeah, correct.
0: Just quickly, Autumn Boy top four, Sheeza Alibi to win, 360.
2: Yep, I've taken that.
0: Yeah, I followed you in. Sorry, Tags, continue on.
1: No, but yeah, just be interesting to see. Like, don't forget, a lot of horses can be just seasoned horses too, right? So, and spring's hit, and he was a spring horse last year. Definitely won. He won in Caulfield Melbourne Cup.
2: Could say that, yeah.
1: But he dominated the winter last year, though, didn't he? That? Yeah, prior to that.
0: So. I'm with you with this, Tags, because this is where the Cox Plate starts. This is where the build-up to the Cox Plate starts. So there's no excuses. The Pride of Jenny situation, of course, Royal Supremacy, you know, so that, and then is he a weight for age horse compared to a handicap horse? I don't think he was as, like, disgusting in the winter as he transitioned off, obviously, that spring. But if he's a Cox Plate horse, he needs to show us something here because he's going to see all these horses come Cox Plate time. So Dallas is going to improve. The Autumn Boys of the world are going to improve. Treasure the Moment, it's a big day for her as well. Mr. Brightside. So these are the type of races. that he has to run decently in. And if he's a handicap horse, they might have to really just flip things and try and go and have to carry the ball.
2: So if Alibi needs a bit of spice, the Cox plate.
0: It does. So
1: if Alibi's going to get beat, what's going to beat her?
0: Mr. The
1: lack
0: B.
1: of pace. Dallas. No, but why? The lack of pace.
0: Of pace will really hurt her because she has got a bit of turn of foot.
1: Yeah, but so are the others too.
2: I think if so Mr. Brightside,
0: she's got a better turn of foot than Sir Dallas.
1: Now this is not handicapped.
0: No, I agree.
2: If Mr. Brightside gets it easy, I think he'll be the hardest to.
1: It's always a game of tactics.
0: It is. Here we go. Wait for Age. Group 1, 1,600 metres, named after a legend of Maccabi Diva.
1: Yes. All right.
0: Away we go. Sir Dallas, Mr. Brightside jumps really well. Treasure the Moment's a little slow out. She's going to get straight back to last. And what's Mr. Brightside.
1: Oh, is that I Hope I Win?
0: Oh, it might be I Hope I Win. My apologies. Yes, it is.
2: And Mr. B straight on the bunny, Sir Dallas.

0: What? Have a look at Craig Williams. Yes. Come off another wheel's heels and push through Dale. Sorry, the other way. Mr. Brightside pushed Craig Williams wide. Yeah. She's Alibi's jogged into this race. Autumn Boy's so trying to get on the back of it.
1: But geez, here we go. Trumby's done everything right by getting on the back of Sir Dalliance.
0: Brightside into the straight. Yeah. She's Alibi. Another Sir Dalliance getting asked. Treasure the moment. Another wheel. Here comes She's Alibi. Sir Dalliance being asked. Mr. Brightside. Sir Dalliance. Here comes Autumn Boy down the outside. She's Alibi. Gets a little kiss on the shoulder and away she goes. Trying hard is Autumn Boy. Another wheel up the inside, ran a huge race, but She's Alibi. She was $1.60 for a reason. Autumn Boy's gonna run belted second. Them. Yeah. There you go.
1: Trumby picks up his first Diva stakes.
2: What about?
1: And she's a superstar.
2: How good to see another wheel back.
1: And that's her first win at Wait for Age
2: as well. Yep. So she does the job. Look at the price about another wheel. Autumn Boy, fantastic run. Did have a pretty good run.
0: He did.
2: As a few others.
0: Sir Dallas fourth. Half Yours has ran really well. If he's heading on a Cups campaign, this is the question. This is the question. He's ran really well over a mile. Wait for Age. He's ran fifth or sixth. He's just on the back of Sir Dalliance. You know, he's around those horses that are going to go to a Cox Plate. But how do the McAvoys view it? Because
2: ridden out of treat.
0: Yeah,
2: Al Nolan.
1: Yeah.
2: So we get a collect for the bet with Groats.
0: There we go.
1: So tooting own horn here with the odds couple this morning.
2: Mm-hmm.
1: Gareth said, what's going to happen? I said, he'll track up Sir Dalliance. Mm-hmm. And he said, no, he won't. I said, well, I wasn't wrong in the first race, was I? Got it right again.
2: But Gareth also said Autumn Boy, the place was a very, very good
1: bet.
2: He's
1: run huge. He's run huge, yeah. Where did Brightside finish up? Fourth?
2: He was in the mix there. He was not fourth.
1: He was there,
0: Sir Dalliance, I think your Half Yours might have beaten him home. He's actually got a bit soft the last 50, light infantry
1: Did too, didn't he?
0: Yeah, he did a little bit.
2: Knocked up.
0: So Dallas is fourth. Another wheel at a big price. There's Peter Coleman and Peter Moody and Catherine Coleman on the screens.
1: Half Yours was good, yeah.
0: Half Yours. So this is the thing, Tags. Half Yours was good, right? But it's a mile race, Wait for Age, and the horses around it's going to improve. So yes, is it good? Absolutely was.
1: Yeah.
0: But it's not on a Cups campaign. It's on a Cox Plate campaign. So you've. They'll be interested to see what they think of the run.
1: Adam goes, well, that was impressive. No arrogance from Trump. It's Trumby, not Trumpy. Trumby today, like he did on Black Caviar in England. It wasn't arrogance at England at all, Adam. I don't know why you're still going with that 15 years later. Mm. With what happened that day is he was looking after her up because she was, carrying an injury.
0: And he made a little mistake.
1: Wasn't arrogance. He was just trying to look after it. And as I said, the reason he sat up on her too. For one, he's trying to look after her. For two, he looked to the inside. He drew the outside barrier, remember, right? So he's looked to the inside and he goes, I've got him covered, thinking that there was nothing outside him because he drew the outside gate. And so the two horses that flashed down the outside, flashed home, were the two horses on the outside, which he didn't see. And then he saw it in his peripheral vision and went, oh, I'll get going. It wasn't arrogance. He was just trying to look after her. And I'll tell you what, he sat up on Black Caviar more times here than he did in England.
0: Mm.
1: He sat up with 50 metres to go. Look at the Goodwood win. He sat up with about 100 to go, didn't he? There's times they didn't even move on it.
0: Yeah, didn't move on it.
1: Yeah.
0: So, did you land the exacta there?
1: I can't say that was arrogance.
2: We took the SRM, so we got the cash. Yeah. We got something back.
0: Yeah, I'm going to play a bit of music for you. Sorry, I followed you in there too.
1: So there you go. So Half Yours was a great run.
0: Just quickly.
1: And I'm glad that Jamie's still staying with it.
0: But this is the point.
1: Yeah.
0: So off the text, Half Yours was a great run. Watch out for the first Tuesday in November, says Matthew.
1: Yeah.
0: So this is the point. If it's on a Cups campaign, it is an incredibly good run.
1: Yeah.
0: If it's going to the Cox Plate, that's a difference.
2: Can't win.
0: That's a difference.
1: This horse wants, mate.
0: I've just been saying this for the last 5 minutes. This is exactly my point.
1: He's not away. You go to a Melbourne Cup, try and win back to back.
0: Well, hang on. But they're on a Cox Plate.
1: You don't know why.
0: Campaign.
1: I don't know why.
0: And that might change. This is what I'm saying.
1: What weights he got in the Melbourne Cup?
0: Well, they aren't out yet. Are they?
1: No, they'd be out.
0: Are they?
1: Wouldn't
0: they? The nominations are out. The weights aren't out yet.
1: Don't forget these horses running weight for age races now so they don't get re-handicapped, of course, right?
0: So as I have said a million times in the last 15 minutes, and I know you weren't listening, so I'll say it again. What? It was a great run if he's going to a cup. If it's a Cox Plate, meh.
1: Yeah. Yeah.
0: So that's how I look at it. Like he's ran really well.
1: I get you.
0: He's got going late, but the horses.

0: around him are going to get better as well. So Dallas is going to improve from that. Autumn Boy's beating him home, albeit he's a run in front of him. Another Wills ran really well.
1: 2,000 though, right?
0: Hey?
1: Sedalis wants 2,000 as well.
0: But that's it. Yeah. The horses are random. Correct. Like Autumn Boy's correct. A 2,000-metre horse more than a miler, I think, as well.
1: Not proven yet. His wins have been over a mile, Autumn Boy.
0: Yeah. Are you sure he didn't win a Group 1? I know as a three-year-old.
1: The Guineas.
0: Obviously.
2: What else has he won?
0: Yeah, he already won the Group 1 over 2,000, mate. What was that? There's a Rose Hill around. Who was 2,000?
1: Oh, the Rose Hill Guineas, was it? Over the 2,000. Yeah. Okay, sorry.
0: But, I mean, that's a three-year-old too, by the way. It has to translate, but yeah.
1: Yeah, but he's got to take the next step.
0: Absolutely, 100% he does.
1: He's a multiple Group 1 winner, so you've got to look at it that way too. So he's got to run in these races. What else is he going to run in?
0: Yeah. So, Matt, really good point from Matthew. So if it's a Cox Plate, he's heading towards. Mm. If it's a Melbourne Cup and they're going to take the risk with the weight, most certainly he's come back really well, I think, there. But she's out. I just so desperately want to see her in the Cox Plate.
1: Yeah.
0: Like, that would add all this spice to it.
1: Yeah.
0: All the spice.
1: Give her a couple around the back, so I keep
2: not
1: it going.
2: Not a chance she goes there if I had anything to do with her.
0: Why?
2: Well, she's got the Golden Eagle at her mercy.
0: But she could go Golden Eagle Cox Plate.
1: Is it two or one? I don't know.
2: I'm
0: thinking
2: disruptor.
0: Of King Charles, yeah.
2: King Charles Cox Plate's one week.
0: Yeah.
1: $11, 10 to 1 exacta. Beautiful.
2: Which Jenny has tried.
0: Mm.
1: See, the thing is, she's four. You only get one crack at the Golden Eagle with all the money, right? It's worth more. The Golden Eagle's worth more than the... And you go around next year in the Cox Plate.
0: Mm. And yeah, Andrew, I wouldn't give... I liked Autumn Boy to run a place, and that's what I backed. But if you follow the exact amount, you're doing better than I do.
2: Golden Eagle is 5.25 million for first.
1: Oh, Bollick will ride on Treasure. As soon as it went to the front, it was Alibi how far. It didn't matter who
0: yeah, I don't think so. I think
1: Treasure at the moment's led.
0: Yeah. And
1: has not been the same horse since she got colic.
0: She smashed
1: them when she went to four-year-old Grape.
0: Yeah.
1: Not often horses can win a VRC and an AJC Oaks. Then smashed them when she went to four-year-old at Wait for Age, won that race at Caulfield. Went down with colic. Hasn't been the same horse since.
0: Just wait. She ran third in the Cox Plate, beat 3/4 of length. So I don't 100% die, but you're right. She's ran last year.
1: Yeah.
0: Half yours, Hustler. Who's she gone past here?
1: And you want to blame the ride.
0: Sir Dallas hit a little flat spot. Mr. Broadside was soft late.
1: Another wheel was huge, and it was three deep there for half of the race.
0: I wonder what they do with Mr. Broadside. That'll be the question mark now.
2: Dropping back to 14.
1: I think we just saw the Cox Plate winner. Yeah, for next year. Maybe not this year.
0: Yeah.
2: That person might have been talking about Sir Dillius.
1: Yeah. And Adam, I understand why you were calling Trumpy because Cam Luke called him Trumpy for the first 2 years as well.
0: I think I only called him.
1: And I never pulled you up.
0: Yes,
1: no, I
0: did
1: pull you up.
0: He did all the time. Yeah, In fact, I only said it once or twice, and then I did Trumpy, another 200 times.
1: It is weird, though.
0: Well, to be fair, I should be using his nickname because I've never met the guy in my life, so I always find it interesting and kind of weird for my behalf.
1: Well, I was calling Butsy, Shane Bottomley, Butsy. You know, Bottomley, Butsy. I was calling Bugsy there for a little while. So we can all do it.
0: Off to Texas says, the race set up beautifully for Alibi. Based on what we just seen, I don't think, however the race was set up, she was going to be too good. But she did have a wonderful run in transit.
1: As I said, I always thought she was going to track up Sir Dallas. Mm. And Trumby just worked that out to a T.
0: But where did G think she would go?
1: I have no idea. Oh. I had no idea.
0: Or did he think Sir Dallas might lead?
1: He thought Infantryman may lead her from the inside gate. But I said, oh, well, Treasure will go forward.
0: Yeah.
1: Because I think he thought it was going to be a lack of pace. I said, mate, he will go across with Sir Dallas and track it up everywhere it went, just like she did with Autumn Glow last start.
0: She comes back and she belts them. Quick break, boys. I've got to run.
1: That's another thing as jockeys, even though you're on the hot pot, you always track a horse up that you know is going to go cart you right into the race, and that's exactly what happens.
0: Storm Leopard is my absolute best of the day in the last at Flemington. Sportsbet feed is up there and explains why. So, yeah.
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1: Yes, welcome back to SEN Track. I'm the host with the most favourite tagger. No Cam Luke, he's gone to a wedding. Hope he enjoys it. Hey? I don't know. No idea. No idea. They're Liana's friends, not his. All right, so we have got Sydney to come. How's that quaddie looking, JJ? We got Skyhook, that is your favourite. But I've gone 1, 4, 5, 6, and 9. Verona Rose has been supported, but NCAP is the stable mate. That's also had great support, too, of Gary Portelli's.
2: Mm.
1: But we'll get to that market. How long is it? Oh, they're going to the gates now to Sydney. So let's do a Sportsbet market update for the penultimate race at Rosehill.
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1: is that too professional for you, JJ?
2: No, I love it. I want you to be as professional as possible. I want you to pretend like you are trying out for the Karl Stefanovic role.
1: Okay.
2: Skyhook has been hammered here. $2.15
1: from an outside gate,
2: which is bizarre to me. $2.10, it just continues the money here. 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Aha, Aha is in the race as well. Good luck to those keen to follow that galloper, $46. But this is one-way traffic, one of the best back runners all day with Sportsbet Skyhook.
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1: Yes, of course, horror movie right there on my TV.
2: Yeah, really, I reckon.
1: Yeah, well, it's been a great start to the quaddy. Of course, I've gone 1, 4, 5, 6, and 9. Have not got the second favourite here, which is Verona Rose. I have got NCAP, though. I thought NCAP. Anyway, Skyhook will need a lot of luck from this outside gate, but money keeps rolling in for him.
2: Is he go forward horse or get back or midfield or what?
1: Well, that's the thing. He could be. He can just race just in behind him. I'll just quickly bring that up for you, JJ. I'll have a look for you.
2: So it seems like he might maybe go forward here.
1: I've even got the toppy in. If the toppy wins, I think that's over the odds. Yeah, Skyhook races are just off the pace, right?
2: What's the problem
1: is, right, they'll go forward. Anyway, Skyhook will need a lot of luck from the outside gate. Number 9, NCAP has had good money for him for his resumption, despite never winning first up. Winner of only 2 races, which have both been here and on good ground. Trials have been okay, so he has to be respected. So he's he can't say a Rose Hill specialist. Both his wins have won there and good ground helps him out. So that's why I threw him in. What was the other one that you wanted me to see? See, Midnight Tokyo may try and lead all the way.
2: Tokyo. That hasn't really. No, I don't think we've had a leader win, but you certainly have wanted to be up on the scene.
1: Stadio Mistela, it'll get back to Neil Larson run on home or I reckon he's just over the odds, that toppy. What price is he?
2: It's the toppy in the race. This favourite's into 205. They're just jumping out of trees to back this galloper. The toppy is a big price, $34. Estadio, Mastalia. Mm. What does that mean, David?
1: No idea.
2: So, Kovalika, $101. It's the outsider in the race. Not bad for a horse that's picked up $4.4 million.
1: It's a drink. Adam was saying, Sedelius will win the Cox Plate, even if Alibi runs. Yeah, I wouldn't be so sure of that. But Alibi has not run past a mile.
2: Have they declared
1: Could
2: their
1: be hand, like another Autumn Glow.
2: But they haven't declared their hand, have they?
1: No. So he finished off that race very nicely. You say finished off that nice, but hang on. She's Alibi came from behind it and gave it windburn and smashed it.
2: Mm.
1: So off that run. So how could you? The hell could you say, oh, so Delis was a better
2: she's
1: run?
2: She's fitter, though.
1: Than she, one run. She did smash him, and it was a soft win.
2: Yeah,
1: come on.
2: I'm just playing devil's advocate. Yeah. I don't really have a view one way or the other.
1: Yeah.
2: They haven't committed or have they hinted at all about Cox Plate or Golden Eagle?
1: I think it's the Eagle.
2: The Golden Eagle's just absolutely there for the taking.
1: Yeah, correct.
2: 1,500 metres, 4-year-olds only.
1: And what's first price? 6, 7 million?
2: 5.25 million.
1: You had a look, did you? So 5 million. You're not going to knock that back, are you? Oh. Right.
2: Well, especially, you can go and win the Cox Plate next year.
1: And what's the Cox Plate? 3 million in the first?
2: Yeah, I'd say, would be. Top 5 or off 6, isn't
1: it? Yeah, 5. So, yeah, so you're saying 3.
2: But maybe you want to win the only ever Flemington Cox Plate?
1: Yeah, but there's plenty of time. 12 months' time. Can only run in one Eagle,
2: but
1: right?
2: Isn't it back at Moonee Valley next year?
1: The following year, yeah.
2: So then I just said you might want to win the only ever.
1: Oh, the only. Sorry.
2: I wouldn't. I'd take the 5.25 million.
1: Yeah, correct.
2: Thanks for coming.
1: Yeah.
2: All just right.
1: And a set weight. A set weight race too, isn't it?
2: Even money, Skyhook. It's a big, big go.
1: All right,
2: we've
1: come
2: got
1: on.
2: A few here in the Bet with Greats group, and we need the quaddy.
1: So let's see what they're going to do
2: let's
1: here.
2: Let's stay alive. We just like estimates. We like approximates. Here we go, racing. Sandpaper's been
1: into even money, Skyhook.
2: Written out. Skyhook's going to go forward, and there's a few. There's no. He's going to have to go all the way forward.
1: He's going to get in. K-Mac's going to sit in the one. Oh, my God. It's just worked so well for him from that. He's loved in the 1-1. Oh, no.
2: But it's immediate intent, isn't it?
1: Like but 15. Yeah, well, we knew he'd go forward, but it's just worked out so well for him. Yeah. All right, so Sandpaper leads Tokyo OSL, Magna Star in the box seat, and you wouldn't believe it, K-Mac, bang, straight behind Midnight in Tokyo. Is 15 lengths covering the field, though, so they haven't gone slow. So he still has to do it both ends.
2: Verona Rose on its back. You haven't got Verona Rose?
1: No. Is it Verona Rose or NCAP?
2: Skyhook's just under a bit of a ride here.
1: It's Verona Rose.
2: And it's in a pocket. Yeah. Got out.
1: It's out.
2: But Verona Rose is going
1: no,
2: better,
1: don't do it.
2: It?
1: Don't do it to me. Come on, sandpaper.
2: Come on, Sandy.
1: Uh-oh. Don't be Verona Rose. No, no, no, no, no.
2: I've got
1: no.
2: it.
1: No. Skyhook. I'd rather Skyhook now.
2: It's getting off the ground now. Yeah. What's on the fence?
1: Magnistar.
2: Magnistar. Oh, favourite's just doing enough. Yeah. Come on, Verona. Pick it up.
1: No. Nah, Skyhook's going to bolt in. What a ride. Great little ride. Geez, it worked out well. Worked out well. And we can go and get the quaddy approximates. Bang. All right, we're going to take a break. I'll be back with the quaddy approximates for Rogers Willicks, of course, and our main important
2: the sheet's in front of you.
1: Sportsbet.
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23: 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Come on, Livia. Here we go.
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25: go.
23: Mate, this is mapped to perfection. Go, Liv. This is a $10 pot to start the day. Come on, Super Liv. Here we go.
24: This would knock me out of the
23: balance
24: quality,
23: up.
24: Too.
23: Hold on for me. Believe. Oh, $10 right on the knocker.
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1: Welcome back. David Taggart, the host with the most, has tapped out. It lasted 2 seconds thanks to Trots. Victoria's Best Young Stars watch live tonight. I certainly will be. You can watch Victoria's future champions at the APG VicBread Super Series finals on tonight. But let's get to Chris Nelson for Racing Queensland race number 10 at Doomben is not far away. Chris, send us home with a winner, please.
2: Tough race, JJ. I'm going to go with number 2, Epic Proportions. Another one for Pally Youngbury from a good gate. I reckon it'll be handlebars down here. This horse races really well and they just let him run. I think that might be the case. I can certainly find a spot for Polyglot. 1,100 metres is ideal for him, but he's going to get back on the fence. He won't be up in the... And that's a worry at Doomben, yeah? Like being, you know, three back on the fence there at Doomben. That's a bit of a worry. So I know where Epic Proportions will be. It'll be up the front somewhere, so I'll go with number 2. I know it's out of my lane, guys, but I do like Navy Pilot in the last at Rose Hill. And I know this is a Racing Queensland segment, but his last three runs have been in Queensland, so that's fair.
3: I hope it doesn't win because we haven't got it in the quaddy. And...
2: Haven't you?
3: No.
1: No, that'll do. I like it.
3: And what about K-Max Ride on Sky?
2: On the previous? Yeah, very good. Yeah. Very, very good. Yep.
3: And how many is Bella going for?
2: I don't know. I think she's going for 3 or 4. I know she's ridden at least 2. She's going for the multiple, at least 3 here, and let's hope she gets it.
1: All right, beautiful. Thanks, mate. Let's get Epic Proportions home. Well done today. You've been fantastic.
2: Thanks, JJ. Thanks, Tags. Enjoy your night, guys.
1: The end of Chris O today. He's been very good. Big multi.
3: Yeah.
1: Well done to those who copied him. Check out racingqueensland.com.au for where Queensland is racing today. All right, Epic Proportions is his selection.
3: Good job, JJ.
1: You got your approximates? How are you feeling about all that?
3: Yeah, so we got the Ruinations, $1,000, and the Express is $2,000, the two horses.
1: Yep.
3: Yeah.
1: So you've got the 10 and the 6.
3: See, great work, Tags. Trained up JJ. That's why you're the captain.
1: Thank 6 you and 10?
3: Thank you, right? Yes.
1: Well, I had to.
3: So the 6 is 2,000.
1: There's
3: 10
1: no
3: is
1: water 1,000. In the room, but I had to prevent a drowning.
3: All right, here we go.
1: You couldn't.
3: I'll
1: find
3: actually
1: the
3: throw something on Epic Proportion. Here we go.
1: Oh yeah, I didn't mind.
3: The easiest thing for an apprentice to do is to lead.
1: Polyglot.
3: And she's going straight to the front here on Epic Proportions. All right, looking for what 2, 3, or 4 for the day? Oh, she's going to hand up. He's heaven, and I don't blame her. Look at this. Got a wing on every hoof. He's heaven. And it's gone then. Who's on his heaven? Emily Lang. All right. So Cherry Rose is now set outside this Epic Proportion. All right. They have gone quick and they're breaking 11. So I can understand why Bella has decided just to come back. All right. Rounding the turn. Where is... Oh, Polyglot's tracking it up, tracking Epic Proportion up everywhere it goes. They want to start getting off. Get back. Just stay back to the inside. Okay. Here we go.
1: All right, Polyglot.
3: At the front here, Polyglot's the one. Yeah, looks like Polyglot's the one.
1: The old former to get off and run.
3: Yeah, no, come on.
1: He's whacking away.
3: Yeah, come on. Polyglot's about to move up. Yeah, it's going to beat us. And basically, Chris O's just handed us the Quinella there and we didn't take it.
1: Too good. Polyglot wins and Chris O's selection runs second. Quick break. And on the other side, we need to get ready for race number 9 at headquarters.
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17: Yeah, welcome back. David Taggart, Josh Jenkins in the house, lasted one segment. And, of course, this is all thanks to the Trots, Victoria's best young stars. Watch live tonight. Watch Victoria's future champions at the APG VicBred Super Series Finals. Now, JJ, there's what, 8 Group 1s there tonight? 6 Group 1s, 8 Group 1s?
18: Lots.
17: Oh. Oh. Can't wait. Can't wait this talk. Anyway, behind the gates of Flemington there for the penultimate event, let's do a sports bet market update.
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18: 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And then Coeur Volant is a $9 chance to rest double figures. 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
17: All right, the toppy. Salty Pearl was good first up over an unsuitable trip. And she was good second up from, and she has good second up form despite not winning. I don't think she's missed the place. Bumped into, she's an alibi second up last prep, and this is easier than that. Does draw sticky, but she will run well if she gets some luck. Number 4, Gold Coast Bell. Smashed a handy field first up on a heavy track after controlling the race. Form reads well with the second horse, Tennessee Bound, running second in the Group 3 Wednesday. Childs will have no other option but to go forward from an outside gate. This is her toughest test today, but should have these girls covered. 1, 4, 8 were my numbers. JJ, what do you think?
18: Don't have a firm opinion.

0: Opinion, just looking for something to beat Gold Coast Bell, preferably something we've got in the quaddie.
1: Yeah.
0: In terms of the quaddie, for the Bet with Greats group, we have got 1, 4, 5, 6, 8, and 13. 1, 4, 5, 6, 8, and 13. And of course, we are alive getting Olive another day beaten. So if we can get a split here, the returns might be okay because we've got it 7.5 times.
1: Beautiful. We'll give the approximate.
0: We might have to, if we've got a reasonable result, we might have to do overtime here.
1: Yeah, we'll give the, the races are before 5:30.
0: Is it?
1: Yep.
0: It's 4:57 now.
1: That's all right. Now, I've actually just taken Gold Coast Bell to win and Salty Pearl top three.
0: Just for a little investment.
1: For about $4.50. So that,
0: What are you doing in terms of the footy tonight? Are you having a little nibble?
1: I'll have a little nibble later on. I might give a bloke I know that knows football very well. He'd probably be on the way home to Geelong. I'll give him a ring on the way home. Most likely won't answer.
0: How about I just tell you now? I will not answer your phone call on the way home.
1: I know you won't.
0: Rory Laird, 21 plus.
1: I'm going to remember this, am I?
0: Rory Laird, 21 plus. Text Write me. It down on your run sheet.
1: Laird.
0: And I'm gonna butt. I backed him last week, and he didn't quite do the job. I'm gonna trust him.
1: Neil.
0: No, I'm gonna trust McCluggage, 20 plus. Better than $2. You don't have to follow that one, but Charlie Cameron as well, 2 plus. He's about $1.75.
1: I don't know goal scorers.
0: Chuck him into something else. He's kicked two or more in like 14 of his last 16
1: what
0: games.
1: What about Neil?
0: I reckon they might try and go after him with Berry.
1: The most possessions. All right, here we go.
0: Racing here. Racing.
1: See what I see. Got a couple of greys here. See what I see first up.
0: Couleur Volant. Handy.
1: And Salty
0: Pearl. There's a bit of a charge here. The Fave's going to be
1: charging
0: up, though.
1: Yeah, Fave missed the kick and now going forward.
0: It's working. Are they turning yet?
1: See what I see is going forward. Salty Pearl's out wide.
0: To lead.
1: Oh, it has worked to the lead.
0: That's good, though. We want to get it beat.
1: As they go to Chiquita Lodge. It's done a bit of work, this favourite.
0: A lot.
1: Done a lot of work.
0: We'd like to get it beat, wouldn't we? Still running a bit here. Hasn't come back under the jock.
1: And guess what? Salty Pearl's out 3 deep as well. It has cover, but it's out 3 deep.
0: On display's out 4 deep, isn't it?
1: Yeah, it's having no luck either. Yeah. For Frosty.
0: Salty Pearl's got cover, though.
1: On display. Oh, on display drew 4 as well. Frosty wouldn't be happy there.
0: He's got him one horse.
1: Wouldn't be happy, yeah. All right, here we go. Rounding the turn. See what I see? He's still travelling all right. Gold Coast Bell. Here we go.
0: You've got a spell
1: favorite
0: there.
1: Leads him up
0: for a furlong. Come on
1: gold
0: display.
1: Gold medalist, he's travelling.
0: On display, still jogging. Bell, isn't
1: he hasn't moved on Gold Coast.
0: Yeah, but she'll be soft. On display, still there.
1: Salty Pearl's coming home, all right. See what I see? He's gone. Gold Coast Bell's gone.
0: Come on,
1: what's
0: on
1: this,
0: display.
1: This is,
0: it's on display. Yeah.
1: Oh, it is.
0: Come on, get there.
1: Being wide all throughout.
0: Yeah, but it might.
1: Here comes Fondalowie. Kondalowie over the top of him gets the money.
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0: Well, the timing couldn't have been worse on the soft end, so we apologise. But On Display was home for all money.
1: Yep, and look at Pondalowie.
0: Rightfully has absolutely stopped, and Pondalowie, or Too Darn Discreet, from the clouds. I reckon Too Darn Discreet's won that.
1: I'll say Pondalowie. Guess what? Too Darn Discreet's $23. Pondalowie double, $46.
0: That's heartbreak,
1: right?
0: Because...
1: it's Pondalowie, isn't it?
0: On display. Well, the other one gets its head down right on the line.
1: Pondalowie. Yeah, there you go. It's paid $50.
0: Oh, there's the blowout and there's the heartbreak because On Display for the quaddie...
1: What's his quaddie going to pay?
0: ...was right there. And at the 50, or at the 75, we're home and we're looking at a bit of a collect in the last if we can get the job done. But all credit, Pondalowie and Lockie Nindorf, $53.10 top tote. Too Darn Discreet's paid $5.50 mid tote. And On Display, better than even money, 11-3-8. That is utter heartbreak because On Display...
1: Came from last, Pondalowie. Have a look at it. And that's how quick they've gone.
0: It's jogging still.
1: Yeah. No wonder Gold Coast Bell folded up like a deck of cards.
0: And On Display has run a huge, because it was 3 deep, no cover, all the way.
1: Huge, huge run.
0: So we're sick there. We're sick. We're utterly sick.
1: Yeah, they've just overcooked them early.
0: Yep. And
1: they've gone hard.
0: They've grown wings.
1: Yeah, they've gone hard.
0: Absolutely grown wings. So that's devastation there. Absolute devastation.
1: Anyway. Well, that's there. Lachie Neuendorf, good little ride. Patient ride.
0: Absolute devastation, that.
1: This horse does go all right. I know that much.
0: So it is the Sydney Quaddie or Bust now.
1: And what about that? And it's won the Let's Elope Stakes. There you go, a Group 2 race. Wow-wee. Whew. Didn't think she'd ever get a Group 2 winner, but anyway. Honda Lowie. Now,
0: Do you want a little bit of form on the... Have we got any ad breaks this half an
1: hour? Well, now you're alive. You're talking about... You've just been bundled out, but with Grades Quaddy there.
0: No, we've got the Sydney one.
1: Now, let's do the Sydney one. What have you got there? Because the approximates are all right, and you've got it three times. So what have we got?
0: We have got the 5.
1: Sovereign Hill, 2,200 so that's times 3. That'll 6,600. Yeah.
0: We've got the 6.
1: 2,000. Bit over.
0: 6,000.
1: Yeah.
0: We've got the 8.
1: The Blade. 3.5 to make you laugh.
0: Nice.
1: So that'll be 10.5.
0: Yeah, something like that. And then the 10.
1: All right, that's the shortest way home at $1,000.
0: Yep.
1: All right, and I've only got the 6 and the 10, so that's 2 and 1. So Ruination's paying a bit more than $1,000, 1,070, right? So $200 mine. I do want Eagle Express to win.
0: Yep.
1: But, I've taken 25% of my own quaddie, so.
0: Good on you.
1: Only putting $50 on it.
0: Gee, that's heartbreaking, that man's race there.
1: A monkey would be a good result if Eagle wins it, Eagle Express.
0: Absolute heartbreak, that is.
1: Look at that. Brown's wrapped in the... They've come over. They've set up here from New Zealand, like many Kiwis do. And they've hit the ground running. They probably haven't been as big as, of course, nowhere near as big as Waller, even Busserton's. But they get their winners and they get their good winners.
0: All right, should we 11 minutes?
1: Why don't you throw it in your quaddy?
0: 11 minutes until Rose Hill.
1: Yeah, also, just quickly, JJ, why is Rankin over under for disposal so low?
0: Why is who?
1: Zach Rankin.
0: They're expecting him to get tagged.
1: Yeah,
0: okay. So, yeah. All right, whilst we've got about 10 minutes until we get really excited for Rose Hill, we're also excited tonight for the VicBred Super Series finals. You can watch Victoria's best young stars at the trots. Watch live tonight. I certainly will be, no doubt about that. The first race is 47 minutes away at the APG VicBred Super Series finals, and Bronte Nieuwenberg is ready to give us all the winners.
3: Thanks, guys. Yes, this is my favourite night in the racing calendar in harness racing. This is the VicBred Super Series finals for the 2 and 3-year-olds and 8 Group 1s, over $1 million in prize money. My best bets are race 1, number 3, Fighter Command. He is getting quite short now with the scratching of Bulletproof Boy, but he was just outstanding the way he won last start. And if he can replicate that performance in any way, he will be likely winning this again. Race 2, number 2, Enjoy Life. This is one of the most competitive races in the card, but if Enjoy Life finds the fence, he's only ever been beaten once in his career, and he's just an outstanding type. Mathematically, I don't know how a horse could sit outside him or around him and beat him if he finds the fence, so that's race 2. Number 2, Enjoy Life. One of my each-way chances of the evening is race 3, number 6, Fully Reckless. We have a horse in this race called Lake Como, who's one of our favourites, and Fully Reckless nearly ran him down well last start in the semi-final. And I think if he gets a similar race map here, he could be the horse storming home at late on each way chance there. Race 3, number 6, Fully Reckless. And race 7, number 10, Heavenly Gem. Probably the biggest roughie I've ever tipped in my whole career. But she was so good last start in the breeze. Outside Ideal Frankie, who's one of the best juveniles in the country, if not the best. And she had only had her second career start then. She wasn't fully fit, and now she is. She's ready to go. I know the barrier is tricky, but James Herbertson takes the drive. So race 7, number 10, Heavenly Gem. Each way, roughy chance there. So good luck to everyone involved tonight. It's going to be an outstanding night of racing. I'll be out on track hosting. So if you want to get all the behind-the-scenes action, you can tune in on Sky Racing 1 or Trots Vision.
0: Certainly will be. Thanks, Bronte. We can't wait. It is going to be absolutely magnificent tonight. It'll be hot racing. That's what it'll be, because it is going to be absolutely magnificent. Group 1's all over the card. And the first gets underway in the VHRC Caduceus Classic, which I think my horse won back in the day, watch list, yeah, I reckon.
1: It's not about you, JJ. Have you got any tips there?
0: 45 minutes away, the first. Yeah,
1: you
0: I
1: agree
0: do.
1: With Bronte?
0: I do. I don't mind selections? A few of Bronte's. In the first, I reckon you can play around the fave. I reckon you can get it beat with Better Eclipse. Horse number two, it's $8.50, and You Betcha Tiger Pie at $12. Race two, I think, is the best bet of the night. Race two, number two, Enjoy Life. Race two, number two.
1: Yeah, I do enjoy life.
0: Well, enjoy really. Life. You might even be able to play the exacta there. Two to beat one. Race two. Two to beat one. Looking a little bit further into the card. I know Darren Carroll, who's a guru, likes race five, number 10, Past at Dunbar. It's $2.90. That's about it for me. So nice and early in the night. Nice and early in the evening. We can get the cash.
1: Emma Stewart, how many runners you got?
0: Tonight she has got $1.18 favourite in the last.
1: I was about to say, how many winners will she get?
0: She has $1.28 favourite in race
1: notice,
0: seven.
1: Sorry. Yeah.
0: She's not as prominent as she once was. She'll win, I reckon, four tonight. She'll win four.
1: Half the card.
0: The card's nine.
1: Oh,
0: so
1: no.
0: Yeah. Don't think she'll win five, but I think she'll win four. She has had, I reckon, eight's the best she's had, or nine maybe. But
1: didn't she have the card?
0: Yeah, but in terms of these, on these Vic, because these are for the breeders,
1: yep.
0: The Victorian bred horses in this. So
1: good incentive, isn't it?
0: Yeah, yeah. I think they're probably worth 100,000 these races, something like that. They used to be worth a bit more, but I think they're probably worth around 100,000. So I'm actually looking forward to having a little look see and seeing if we can find a winner. The first, as I said, gets away in about 40 minutes, but between now and then, we hope, like anything, we can get the cash in the Rosehill Quaddy. Get yes. something.
1: Now,
0: something.
1: Now, I'll tell you, well, if you're looking over in New Zealand, the NRL qualifying final has started. Right?
0: Yeah.
1: Warriors 12, the Dolphins 8. What's that?
0: Thanks for the contribution.
1: What's that? Is that halftime, is it, Bryce? Yeah, halftime. There
0: Thanks
1: you
0: for
1: go.
0: The contribution. Why don't you give all of our sponsors a bit of a plug?
1: Yes, we can do that.
0: Before we go to the sports bet market yes. for the last in Sydney.
1: Yeah, and of course, you would have listened to Mark Clado today, and we were off and racing with New Zealand.
0: Mark Clayton.
1: Yeah, Clado, that's what I said. And of course, our experts, well, not myself, Oz Equipment Rental. 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And of course, all our track conditions were all thanks to Lilydale Instant Lawn, Australian family owned. Quality turf delivered on time every time. Our roots run deep. And I tell you what, will the MCG need a makeover after footy season back onto the cricket?
0: Probably.
1: Well, what about all the lines that the American footballers left?
0: They've ripped up all the grass. There's no grass there from where they played.
1: Because the paint goes in deep, doesn't it? I heard someone say. How does that happen?
0: How does what happen?
1: So they ripped up the grass and it was meant to be right for tonight if we had a game there, was it?
0: Apparently.
1: How does that happen?
0: That would have been Planet Marvel if you asked me.
1: Fair thing. Oh, yeah. So you go from a ground of 100,000 to 50.
0: Well, what else are you going to do? Play with no grass? Well, it's been your winner of the day today. Come on.
1: She's Alibi, of course. Smash them.
0: What about
1: Group 1 race?
0: Paradoxium or...
1: You're talking the group ones, the majors. The majors.
0: Well, you just say, you just defer
1: do you want me to say formal? You want me to say formal?
0: You defer to the group one every time.
1: I'm going to say formal in the midway.
0: What about that mare that you're going to send to the Everest?
1: Savvy Hallie, good to see her back.
0: Mm-hmm.
1: And she put the value into. Oh, I'm still spewing. I did not have something on it. Yeah, Telesay wins the last at Morfordville there.
0: Telesay wins.
1: Well, the second last. Is
0: Speaking of the last, let's go to the sports bet market with yours truly. Tags is completely tapped out. So for the last time today in Sydney, race number 10, sports bet market.
2: The easiest place to bet on the races.
0: All right, would you like to do the market or should I do that too?
1: It's your job.
0: Mate. All right, Rui Nation, well backed here.
1: Yes,
0: $2.70. Low draw, low weight. Tommy Berry to ride here into $2.70. Good go. Eagle Express inside draw, last start winner, $4.80. Sovereign Hill, also a last start winner.
1: Yes.
0: A new long galloper.
1: I nearly had it.
0: Eagle Express is too, $5. Plenty of betting going on here. The Blade's been solid enough at $8.50. Navy Pilot, which Chris Nelson was tipping strong around the grounds for him. It's a $10 chance. You could get a lot bigger than that not too long ago. Pillow Fight is $14. So good luck to Tommy Papley with getting

0: bit of fix here, fresh up. You'll probably want further and won't do much here. Just look for a bit of a pipe opener. But your favourite is Rui Nation, well supported in the lucky last. Good luck to those alive in the quaddy, which is us and David Jeffrey Taggart. Race 10, Rose Hill, all thanks to Sportsbet.
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3: All right, number six, Eagle Express. Had everything go her way first up, and she should receive that again, drawing pole. This is easier, but she goes up 5 kilos, does strip fitter, and has had a soft trial in between. Also, she can win again. Of course, I didn't mind Grand Impact, and it's been scratched, so I then threw Ruination in the quaddy, of course. And when he won first up, he was one of my best. He won a mid-weeker, right, 72. He goes to an 88 Saturday. This is a huge rising class for him, but it's hard to ignore the money that's come for him. So he can gallop, but this is his acid test, and they're the only two I've got, 6 and 10, 6 and 10. So it's cost, that's the quaddy was $200. Shortest way home is Ruination at a bit over 1,000, and of course double that with Eagle Express.
0: Nice, nice.
3: All right, but you've got a couple more as well to add. Yeah.
0: Yeah, we've got a few more.
3: Yeah.
0: We do, so let's hope we can. Now, I reckon 4 out of the last 5 weeks, maybe 4 out of the last 6 weeks, we've had the Sydney quaddy going for really good results and splits in the last leg, and have a couple of times have had the top three in the market run unplaced. So
3: yeah, but that's you, not us.
0: Well, how are you going?
3: You good. Well, you've got 2 of the 4. I've got 2, yeah.
0: 5, 6, 8, and 10 for those in the Bet with Greats group. It's been a difficult day, but we'll get something. But we've got 3,500.
3: Well, so what about last week? You know how Caulfield was, Sandown was off.
0: Mm.
3: The quaddy, which was what? Evaporate at even money into Gladiola at $9 and $9.50. So that's nearly a $20 double, right? Didn't quite pay that, but just to get those two legs of that quaddy, my $20 that I got pocketed me $180.
0: Would you like to feel
3: about that?
0: Sick about the Melbourne quaddy?
3: That was the Melbourne. Oh, yeah, this will pay anything.
0: Jackpot.
3: Is it?
0: The shortest way home is 6,000.
3: You sure?
0: Yeah, well, it says jackpot, so
3: that can't be right. 6,000, you throw it back at him.
0: Well, she's an alibi.
3: Only the one.
0: A gimme.
3: Yeah, what about the other odds on? What about the other odds on Pop that got beat?
0: Yeah, well, no, but she's an alibi one.
3: Yeah, but the other odds on got beat too. You know how many people would have just taken it, field?
0: Well, we didn't.
3: No, but you know how many people would have taken it, right?
0: That's sickening.
3: It's got to, that can't be right, 6,000.
0: Well, the fact it says jackpot's got to have some, because it doesn't 100%. Normally
3: I'll have a look at it after this race.
0: Good luck to everyone, especially us.
3: Look at mine. All right, here we go. We've only got the 2. You've got the 4. Good luck for the bet with Greats.
0: 3 times a quaddy.
3: Yes.
0: Yeah, if we can get the result, the blade's the best result for us.
3: We just want, we'd rather for everyone to win, we want the 6 Express Eagle.
0: Oh, no, we prefer the blade.
3: Corey Brown, he's tipping Ruination. He knew how to ride a winner. All right, Wayne Racing.
0: Here we go.
3: All right.
0: Here we go. What do you see? What do you see?
3: Well, he's going forward. Ruination, he's going forward. The blade's up there as well. Eagle Express going to get a lovely run. Very similar to where Skyhook came from. So he's going to slob in. Zach Lloyd's going to sit in the 1-1 here.
0: We've got the first 4 in the race.
3: In the run.
0: Yep. Leader, outside leader, box seat, coffin.
3: You have two.
0: Today, that's where you've wanted to be.
3: Yeah.
0: Really? Not overly
3: I'm happy where Eagle Express is. Ruination leads.
0: The Ruination's just dog trotting.
3: Jesus, smashed him the other day first up, though. Did win well. He did have the claim, though, William Stanley.
0: Lead is back.
3: All right, the blade's about to move up to Ruination, put some pressure on rounding the turn.
0: Just a little slap on Ruination.
3: All right, Eagle Express, he's been felled for, but he's still going. The blade's moved up to Ruination.
0: Yeah, off our back, though. Black Cat. Con the blade.
3: Yeah, that's Sovereign Hill.
0: Con the blade.
3: Eagle Express.
0: Come on the blade. Come on the blade. That'll do. That's 10,000. That'll get our money back.
3: Too.
0: Come on.
3: Hooksy.
0: Fend them off.
3: There you go. You're going to get. Well done, JJ. That's 10,500, I think, for the bet with. All I do is win, win, win, no matter what. Get back to
0: even.
3: There you go. Someone just said you suck worse than Mickey Comerford, but guess what? You've just got back the money.
0: Mm.

0: Well, close to, anyway.
1: We've had a full day at the office.
0: Betting my, losers.
1: Yeah. Well, I contributed a few as well. A full day of full day on the punt, and we get our money back.
0: Yeah.
1: So
0: did anyone cash out before that quaddy finished?
1: Yeah, a few always do. A few cashed out of the NFL Bet with Greats group, and we're betting until Monday. And we started with 18 grand, and I'd invested about 10 of it, and then they cashed out.
0: Yeah, but are they still part of those bets though?
1: Well, they'd have to be. I should know, but I don't know, because I don't anticipate people, if you if you need it back, whatever, but that's a good result. Good result.
0: That looked like it was never going to get beat. I just was worried about ruination with that.
1: That's why you rip into the...
0: The class hike there.
1: Well, I think that's your best.
0: Midweek 72 to an 88. That is a significant class rise.
1: I think that's one of your best pieces of form analysis is when you identify those horses who are hot in the market, but they're making big jumps in class.
0: Yeah, you can sometimes get burnt. Well, you're going to get burnt sometimes.
1: Yeah, but I mean, Natural Fling. Oh, we're talking group racing.
0: Yeah, Natural Fling. Yeah, last types. Week. Yeah, she still ran huge.
1: She got beat though.
0: Didn't like her in the Oakley Plate.
1: But she got beat.
0: Yeah.
1: So. Doesn't matter if they run well, though. If they get beat, they get beat. That's what I felt about Olive another day today.
0: Yeah, but he put the writing on the wall first up, right?
1: Yeah, but it's...
0: But you know what I reckon cost him? The Flemington.
1: Yeah.
0: The Flemington straight. I reckon he's probably looking for a turn. I wouldn't go off him if he goes back around a turn, right?
1: Do you know what I did to him today? So he was Sam Walsh, and his line was 31.5, and I said, there's enough things against him, I'll take the under.
0: He's had that run down the straight now. So where's the Manicato? That's going to be at Flemington, is it? Would be, wouldn't it? Yeah.
1: Flemington have only picked up one meeting off Moonee Valley. One.
0: Yeah. Oh, okay. And that's
1: there. Sandown, Caulfield.
0: Don't forget the Manicato used to be on the Friday night the last few
1: years. Yeah, it was my Bucks party.
0: Yeah.
1: Was at the Manicato. Friend of mine was spiking my drink, which is haven't forgiven him for. As if you need any help on your Bucks party.
0: Yeah.
1: That's a good result.
0: It's against your own will, so why would you be doing that?
1: Yeah, well, we don't know.
0: I had a drink spike when I was in the middle of China, by the way. Oh, mate.
1: It was a vodka shot in
0: it. I caught it. Yeah, I caught it and I went nuts.
1: I
0: just want you to have some fun. I said, well, I can have fun without that. Thank you.
1: Well, I didn't have fun when I did not make it to Winx's third Cox Plate the next day.
0: There you go. Well, you passed out.
1: Oh, well, I just couldn't get off the couch. But anyway, Cliff's Edge won. I backed Cliff's Edge.
0: Kato days after grand final at Caulfield. Yeah, well, there you go. So he's going to have the turn.
1: Oh, is it?
0: Yes.
1: We're at Caulfield on the Sunday.
0: Clearly, yeah.
1: That's weird.
0: I won't be working that day either. I'll be doing the 2 days prior.
1: No, you and A. It'll be an A-team day. It's Group 1 racing on a Sunday.
0: I'm working Friday, Saturday, Sunday.
1: Surely.
0: You never said that to me.
1: Why are you working the Friday?
0: No, I won't be doing that.
1: Why are you doing the Friday?
0: I've cut down to 2 days a week and now he's got me working 3 days straight. No, I don't think so. Surely you can do it once. No. Not my contract.
1: Wasn't the deal like, if you need me, occasionally I can do it?
0: Yeah, but you won't need me. That's news to me. He slips under the radar, Bryce. He just tells you what you want to hear and then goes, oh, no, but you got other stuff
1: to do. I forgot to join the rival Bet with Greats group, the RSN one. Forgot to join it. I'm going to start joining it from now on.
0: Oh, yeah?
1: See how they go versus how we go. Well, Matt Nevitt, I think, normally runs it, but Big Red, Tim Yateman, he was running it today.
0: Okay. There's Future History, the jock getting up on Future History, Benny Mellon. They are in the mounting guard. 3.5 minutes. I reckon they might be running a little bit late here. And by the way, they're running the fifth here at Belmont. Pikey's been putting on a clinic. And they are in the mounting guard. Less than 4 minutes to go. They're going to be running late for the last year of Flemington.
1: I told you.
0: I don't know if we're going to get it in, are we? We should be able to. Now, do you want to do a sports bet market update for Flemington?
1: Yeah, well, we do them for Melbourne and Sydney, so that's

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1: By the way, Boson just got the money there, Paddy Carberry. Boson, isn't that a like a foreman on a yacht? On a yacht? The
2: a
1: Boson,
2: what?
1: The Boson, the foreman or something like that. Someone will tell me.
2: Could be.
1: Yeah.
2: Oh, well, tough day all round.
1: You know, sometimes I watch those Sammy decks and all that.
2: Sammy found a few winners on the feed, but apart from that.
1: Yeah, beautiful. Now, this is a tricky race to finish up on, right?
2: Mm.
1: And I had notes about a couple of other horses like Craig, and they've been scratched. So number 13, Storm Leopard, was okay first. Number 13, Storm Leopard was okay first home over an unsuitable trip, and we'll find this more to his liking. We'll need a lot of luck from a gate, though, as there is only 100 metres until they start turning, and that's what you were saying, JJ, about the 1700. Mm. Yeah, so he will need a lot of luck. This favourite. Did say the same thing about Skyhook, and of course he, I did say the same about Skyhook, and he then went across and went bang in the 1-1 and was ridden a dead set treat from Kerry McAvoy.
2: Nice.
1: Getting all bumping jaw with J-Mac, did he?
2: Just before, Bryce, I don't know if you, can you speak there? I know you've got a big mic in front of you, but what are we doing tomorrow, Ohio State, Texas? It is number 1 v. number 4. It is big.
3: It's massive. I don't know if you can play in it, to be honest, JJ. Well, I still don't know what to expect from Texas. That defense is a little suspect.
2: Mm. I think they destroyed Arch last year, didn't they?
1: Yeah. Did you see what happened with the second to go with Michigan?
2: Don't get in on our college football chat, mate. If we want to talk WNBA, we'll bring you in. Yeah. Well, I wanted to get involved.
1: Yeah. Well, Katie Clark plays at 4 o'clock in the morning. USA team.
2: Who are they playing? Is that a semi-final?
1: Yeah, both semi-finals. Start at 12:30 tonight.
2: Mm.
1: Okay.
2: You're not going to stay up, are you?
1: No, I won't stay up for the France-Germany game.
2: There's some good games.
1: That's a 12, but I will get up for the Spain and US game and cheer, oh my girls.
3: Look, I think you probably could Angel Reese. Ohio State if you wanted to play JJ at sort of plus 6.5. You're getting a touchdown for two pretty evenly matched teams.
2: I think Michigan plus 4.5 against Oklahoma might be a play. They got stung into action. Hopefully. If they're any good.
1: Don't forget the Fever. They have got three, USA team has got three Fever players in it.
2: Mm-hmm.
1: Of course. Aaliyah Boston, Kelsey Mitchell, and of course, Katie Clark.
2: So we've got a soft in not too far away. And then how long are we coming back for after the soft in?
1: Well, just
2: for
1: starting.
2: Oh, we're coming back for Flemington.
3: SCN
2: and
3: a few stations heading off to the footy.
2: Then we're staying
3: for Flemington and then it's over to
2: Who's
3: David
2: calling
3: Watson.
2: Tonight? Who are we handing you off to? Do we know?
3: I know JD's up there.
2: Ah. Johnny, I think Coxie might be.
1: He's a good caller, isn't he?
2: What am I talking?
1: JD, geez, he's improved in his calling, hasn't he?
2: All right, soft in for us. We're going to be back.
1: Yeah.
2: You can either go to the footy or stick with us, and we'll get to race 10.
1: Someone's done some stories. See, Eddie's second up. How's Eddie's second up? I haven't. I don't like it.
2: Stick with us if you want to SCN track on the app. If you would like to go and find a winner at Flemington and race number 10. Otherwise, you're off to the Gabba.
1: Yes.
2: The Gabba Choir for Brisbane and Adelaide. Going to be huge.
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10: 3:40 the place. Race 7, the third leg of the quaddie, the HKJC World Pool Bobby Lewis Quality, was won by the 13, Lose Some, Win More, with Craig Williams aboard at another big price, 11:30 the win, 2.65 the place. And the main event, the Maccabi's Diva Stakes, the Group 1 event, was won by Sheeza Alibi at $1.45, the short price favourite for Peter Moody, Luke Nolan aboard as well, the 8, Autumn Boy, in for second for Chris Waller, and the 7, another Will for Kieran Maher, finishing third at a big price, $15.85 the place. The 4, Sir Delius, had to be contempt for 4th, 12.87-4 in the 8th at Flemington, which was the second leg of the quaddie, of course. Race 9, the Let's Elope Stakes, the Group 2 event, was won by Pod de Lowy at $50.20 the win and $8.40 the place. Big welcome, by the way, to our SEN Track audience. I think many of them joining us for the first time. They may have pulled it back a little bit because of the delay here ahead of the last at Flemington. Tell you what, though, this quaddie is going to pay a significant amount. We've had a $50 winner in the previous leg, the third leg. We did have a short price favourite with the second leg, but an $11 winner winning the first leg. So this quaddie is going to pay anything, I reckon, regardless of the result. So hopefully you're still alive at the quaddie. I'm sure you'd be absolutely beaming. Well, maybe not beaming, but certainly nervous. We might head back to Matt Hill. They're loading them in ahead of the last at Flemington. Favourite at the moment is the 13 Storm Leopard at $2.70. No fluctuation there. The main danger, the 9 Just a Deal at $4.40. Here's Matt Hill.
11: Final race, so they're getting set well here to wrap up what's been a spectacular day of racing here at Flemington. Santora goes in, Vegas Jack, the next one forward, Highland Bling, who was initially rideless, is about to walk forward in the OTI silks with Tarview, and Zaria will be the last one to get set. Storm Leopard, solid favourite, you're getting $2.90 on the tote, $2.60 with bookmakers. Now Highland Bling will go up riderless. Jockey has dismounted. And I'm wondering if there's just a little gear issue with the bit as Zariga. The vet's also on the scene with Highland Bling. Jockey has dismounted. I speak of Lockie Neindorf. And we wait for further word. Others standing well, order mystery drawn. Barrier number five standing patiently. Jockey Neindorf back on Highland Bling. So all has been checked. Highland Bling goes in. Set to run. Race 10. And racing. Future History jumped away moderately. Just a Deal began very well and is one of the leaders, with also St. Lawrence, Tarview, Storm Leopards up there also, and showing a bit of speed in the early stages, Zer Yab. So they sort out their order heading towards the 1400 metres, where Storm Leopard's going to lead Tarview. Behind those horses in third is Zer Yab, and then came St. Lawrence. Just a Deal, fifth offence from Future History, and then Blonde Star. Next in the field is As Far, and around those horses settling down at Chiquita Lodge at the 1200 Ambassadorial. A length and a quarter, Sun Tora and Autumn Mystery. A couple of lengths to Vegas Jack, who's well back now towards the side of the course. And at the rear of the field is Zaria on the inside of Land Legend, preceded by Highland Bling. Storm Leopard, the front runner, with 850 metres to go, trying to control the last from Tarview. A length and a half, Zeryab, third from St. Lawrence. A length and a half, Just a Deal, fifth the paint. Then Future History, Ambassadorial. Next along the inside, approaching the turn, Blonde Star. Then came Sun Tora as they run the bend. Back in the field as they run the corner, then is As Far. And then came, as they run the corner along the inside, Autumn Mystery, Vegas Jackwell, back with Highland Bling. So the leader, Storm Leopard, 400 metres to go. St. Lawrence, Zeryab, Tarview battles on. Down the outside, Just a Deal, Future History, and Autumn Mystery getting up along the inside. St. Lawrence has pounced on the front, though. St. Lawrence goes to the lead below the 200 metres and put up two lengths to Yab, Future History, and Sun Tora. St. Lawrence, 100 metres to go, is racing away, and St. Lawrence, another one for Gavin Bedgood, having a terrific time of it. Second goes to Zayab from Future History, Sun Tora. Blonde Star ran through the line, Autumn Mystery next, then As Far. Next, Ambassadorial, Vegas, Jackland Legend, Just a Deal, Storm Leopard got tired towards the end, Zaria, Tarview, and Highland Bling. Gavin Bedgood again. Gee, he is going so well. Quinella the Heatherly a couple of weeks ago and just keeps on training winners. And St. Lawrence, who's been a bit of a deceiver. Great training performance to get this horse home at $20.30 and $4.60 with Logan Bates aboard from Zuyab second. Future History in third across the line. 1:42.2 the time. St. Lawrence winning the last. Number 12, St. Lawrence. The 8-year-old by Redwood, Logan Bates aboard, placed at Sandown last start. That was on a heavy track back on top of the ground, has race clear to win it comprehensively. Adrifter, 17 out to 21 on track, 12, 15, 1 and 16. 12, 15, 1 and 16. 15 seconds, Zeryab, James Johnston for Kieran Maher. 1 Future History, Ben Mellum for Greg Hickman. And 16, 4th, Blonde Star, who was an eye catcher in the race. 1:42.24 the time. The placings on the 10th and last at Flemington. Two lengths by a short neck. 12, 15, 1, 16.
0: 12, 15, 1 and 16. Your numbers for the last at Flemington today. The 12 St. Lawrence getting up at $20.30 the win. This quaddy is going to pay absolutely anything, folks. So I'll read it out as soon as it comes through. At 12, 15, 1 and 16, your numbers for the last at Flemington. The numbers are officially through, by the way, for the last at Donald, which was run a little earlier on, race number 7. For those who wanted the exotics, they came through just a short time ago in race number 7. It was 2, 6, 10 and 4, your numbers there. And ultimately, a very, very good win from Fortful in the last there. The Daily Double at Donald, 6 and 2, paying $17. The Quaddy at Donald, 10, 6, 1 and 2, paying $3,365.10. Treble, 6, 1 and 2, paying $122.50. Quinella, 2 and 6, paying $10.20. Exacta, 2 and 6, paying $28.70.

0: trifecta, 2, 6 and 10 paying $154.40. First four, 2, 6, 10 and 4 paying $717.40. Running double, 1 into the 2 paying $51.50. The first at Bendigo is not too far away in the Greyhounds, but for the last at Flemington, the numbers were 12, 15, 1 and 16 in race 10. The 12, St. Lawrence, getting up at $20.30. The Wim, $4.60 the place. The 15, Sir Yarb, at $2.80 the place. Ib for second. The 1, Future History, finished third at $7.70 a place. The 16, Blonde Star, 4th at $12.15, 1 and 16. Daily Double, 12 into 12, paying $33.90. This quaddy, 13, 12, 11 and 12, paying $37,851.50. Treble, 12, 11 and 12, paying $1,837.10. The Quinella for race 10 at Flemington, 12 and 15, paying $104.20. Exacta, 12 and 15, paying $180.80. Trifecta, 12, 15 and 1, paying $4,627.50. The first four, 12, 15, 1 and 16, paying $106,513.70. Running double, 11 into 12, paying $779.80. Bendigo race 1 is on the horizon in the Greyhounds. The Hip Pocket Bendigo 0-1 win over the 425 metres. Favourite on the market is the 6, Mombasa's Best, currently at $1.35, going for 3 wins in a row. The 1, Dudak Funder, is currently at $5.50. The 4, Outlaw Molly, at $9.50. The 2, Perfect Loss, at $11. The 7, Thundering Fio, at $18. The 3, Dugala Gigi, at $31. And the 8, Freddy's Ready, at $51. So not far away from a start at Bendigo for race number 1 over the 425 metres. Let's head out there now.
1: And we're 40 seconds away. As we say, very good evening to you, Damien, on RSN 927. As you join us here for the first of 12 from Bendigo on this Saturday night, the first 30 seconds away. And these Greyhounds not far from arriving at the start. The first, box 5 vacant, a field of 6, the field of 7 rather. The 6 is the favourite, Mombasa's Best, who was a winner here on Wednesday for Paul Cusack, 165 into 140. Favourite wears green. 1, Dunak Thunder for Alfred Kings, 11 into 550. 4, Outlaw Molly for Paul Radstock's, 4 out to 9. 2, Perfect Loss for Taylor Edwards is 5 to 11. 7, Thundering Theo for Andrea Gurry is 12 out to 15. 3, Dungala Gigi for Matthew Tabbs, 12 to 26. The outsider is the 8, Freddy's Ready for Sheila Domlin at $34. And the starting signal on there, moving in. Getting set for the first of 12 from Bendigo on this Saturday night. Best of luck to all. For the first, they run the 425, the Hip Pocket Bendigo 0 to 1. Restricted win race, the first, box 5 vacant, a field of 7. They're getting set. Mombasa's Best trying to make it 3 on the bounce for Paul Cusack, the son of Bernardo. It's won 2 of 7. 165 into 140, favourite ahead of 1, Dunak Thunder at 5.50. All locked away. And the green light's about to come on. There it is, green light. The wheels rolling for the first. Good luck at Bendigo tonight. This is the opening race. And they're racing in the first. Favourite there, Mombasa's Best, got away centre field. There was very good speed out from Dunak Thunder from the red, who railed well to lead early on by a length and a half. But here comes Mombasa's Best, the favourite. Storms through to second at the first turn. 2 lengths to Outlaw Molly and Freddy's Ready. While back to Thundering Theo, Perfect Loss. Last Dungala Gigi in the lane. Dunak Thunder has a kick here. A length, Mombasa's Best back to the inside. Picking up now. Mombasa's Best wins it 3 in a row. Beats Dunak Thunder, third Thundering Theo, fourth Outlaw Molly, and close up to Perfect Loss. Well back was Dungala Gigi and Freddy's Ready, running 24.45. So the 6, Mombasa's Best, that's 3 in a row, racing so well. Trained and owned by Paul Cusack at Mount Cotchell, a blue dog by Bernardo out of Mombasa. Was a winner here on Wednesday, backs it up on Saturday for 2 wins in the week. Makes it his 3rd win in a row. At start number 8, records win 3 along with the minor placing. Takes his earnings onwards of 3,000 in the early part of his career. 1, Dunak Thunder, gave him a scare because he led for a long way from the red. 6174 worthy interim there. 6174 on the first of the day. 24.45 was the run. The sections were 666, 1167, home in 1278. Favourite gets home, Mombasa's Best. Going to return around 130 and 104 on the should pays. It was a length and a quarter, the winning margin in the end. 4.5, second and third, the favourite wins the opener. Number 6, Mombasa's Best for Paul Cusack. 2nd to 1, Dunak Thunder led for a long way and was an honest running defeat. A black dog by Hooked on Scotch out of Maximum Ava, Alfred King. as we get the totes now. So 6 Moombasa's Best, 130, 104. 1 Dunak Thunder, 2nd, $2. 7 Thundering Theo, 3rd, no 3rd, even 4th, 4 Outlaw Molly, 250. Quinella, 450. Exacta, $20.10. Trifecta, and 1st, 4, $62.
0: All right, let's join the 9th at Vorfittville.
2: Wide from the block, 4 out Rokoki. Back in 5th, Daisy Do. Now Sir Micah pumping into it between runners. Then came A La Plenty. Well back reached a Moore. 3 rings and bouncing beyond, only 3 lengths off them. It's nice and compact here in the last. 500 a run. And on the outside, Vexatious Dancer now joins Leading Impact. They turn the corner. And now Vexatious Dancer hits the lead. Trying to come again, Leading Impact. Daisy Do and Sir Micah are snatching runs closest to the inside. Rokoki running on. But Vexatious Dancer goes for home. 200 to go. Leading Impact coming back the inside. Daisy Do from the block. Rokoki reached a Moore from nowhere. Vexatious Dancer keeps on fighting. Fought them off one by one and beat Daisy Do. Reached a Moore and from the block in a photo, 3rd and 4th from Leading Impact and Sir Micah not beaten far. Then came Rokoki, 3 rings and A La Plenty and bouncing beyond back towards the rear. There wasn't much between first to last there, but number 8, Vexatious Dancer wins it for Canberra Willa. Vexatious Dancer had to fight them off there. Nicole Irwin has won the last, number 8. Vexatious Dancer for Canberra Willa hit the lead with 200 to go. They were all coming at her, but Rowilla's kept her going to win. Vexatious Dancer for Nicole Irwin. Number 8 here. The winner, 5 is 2nd. Daisy Do threading through late. And number 6 is 3rd. Reach de Moore coming from the back. It's 8, 5 and 6. 2 gets 4th from the block. And 5th placing might go to number 10, Leading Impact. Stand by for that. 8, 5, 6 and 2. The interims, 104.89 the time. Number 8 wins the last here, Vexatious Dancer. 4th run back, beautifully handled by Campbell Rowilla, and she stuck her head out to win the last here. 104.89 the gallop. 8, 5, 6 and 2. 10 got 5th. Number 1 ran 6, Rokoki. Wrapping up the last here from Morfordville. We just need the margins to tidy up the last race here. As I said, we race here again next Saturday. And then the following 2 Saturdays we race at Murray Bridge. So we're back here next Saturday on the Parks track. Balaclava Cup Wednesday, and the margins on the last here are long neck both ways. Good finish, 8, 5, 6 and 2 on the last here from Morfordville.
0: 8, 5, 6 and 2, your numbers for race 9 at Morfordville, and a good strong performance, particularly late from Vexatious Dancer. Campbell Rowilla aboard is a big fan of greyhound racing. He's a trainer in his own right. That horse had placed in 2 out of its last 3. And it gets the job done in the last at Morfordville. Exotics to come, first at Benangle, also to come on Saturday Night Lights.
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0: Still awaiting the exotics and dividends for the last at Morfordville, but we're coming up towards the first at Benangle, the Ultra Air Pace over the 1,609 metres. Short price favourite is the 1 Springfield Affair at $1.65, looking for 3 wins in a row. The 2 Vincenzo is at $8, the 6 Hungry Hippo at $9.50, the 7 Rock and Roll Hammer at $10, the 10 South Seas Rock at $10, the 8 I'm Rocket It is at $12, the 3 are Upstride at $16, the 5 Dom Toretto at $23, and the 9 Alta Sierra at $71, the 4 ARG is a scratching. Let's head to the first at Benangle.
5: Of 9, the Ultra Air Pace. Good bloke, Tony LoCastro, Ultra Air, the boss of Ultra Air. They're just about right to go. They're set, lights on, racing. And Rupp Stride got away well. They've got the favourite for early speed here, showing any amount of toe on the outside as Rock and Roll Hammer. And Rock and Roll Hammer will lead. South Seas Rock comes calling on the outside. Then a Rupp Stride and Springfield Affair popped off the inside and is going to slide forward. Followed behind them then by Vincenzo. And the next one working out of the straight was Dom Toretto. And then Hungry Hippo. Well, back as I'm rocking it. And at the tail end of affairs is Alta Sierra. So the first quarter was 26.8, and around comes the favourite, and it'll take over. Springfield Affair goes 4 metres in front of South Seas Rock second. Third spot is Rock and Roll Hammer, and back and forth are Upstride Vincenzo. And then came Dom Toretto and a Hungry Hippo. Well back in the race, I'm rocking it. Last of all is Alta Sierra, single file to the 800 mark. And that next quarter, 28.4, 55.2, the half down the back straight. And the leader is Springfield Affair, 4 metres to the good of South Seas Rock. Third spot is Rock and Roll Hammer. Back in fourth, a Rupp Stride. Popping off the inside, Dom Toretto puts Vincenzo in a pocket. And then Hungry Hippo, I'm rocking it. Alta Sierra's at the tail. But as they work between bends with 500 metres left to go in the first race favourite, Springfield Affair gets a little bit of separation on the pack. It's 6 metres clear now on South Seas Rock. They were followed then by Rock and Roll Hammer, who's trying to work home. Dom Toretto, Vincenzo, a Rupp Stride, and down the outside, the Hungry Hippo, but 27.4, and going for home here is Springfield Affair. It started away in second spot, giving chases Rock and Roll Hammer. It's making a good fist of it, but it's Springfield Affair clear, and down to the wire, it's Springfield Affair. The first odds on fave gets home. Second home in the race, Rock and Roll Hammer, South Seas Rock, Hungry Hippo. Good race for Grimer, first, third, and fourth. They were followed further back then by I'm Rockin' It, Vincenzo, Dom Toretto, Alta Sierra, a Rupp Stride, and the clock stops at around 150. And whether that comes down with fractions or sits at 150, we'll soon know. That last quarter, the same as the third, 27.4, and too good the favourite. First race, fave home, Springfield Affair in 149.9, breaks the 150. 149.9.
0: 1-7 and 10, your numbers at the first at Menangle. The 1, Springfield Affair, getting up at $1.90. The win, $1.10 the place. The 7, Rock and Roll Hammer, second, $3 a place. The 10, South Seas Rock at $2.40 a place in third.
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0: Saturday Night Lights, Dobie and Watson with you. We're coming up towards the first at Melton, the Caduceus Classic Pace over the 1,720 metres, a Group 3 event. The short prize favourite is a 3 Fighter Command. It's at $1.55, going for 2 wins in a row. Kerra Manning with the drive. The 2 Better Eclipse at $6. The 9 Sir Jimmy at $14. The 7 Catch a Wave at $15. The 4 You Betcha Tiger Pie at $16. The 5 Hurrah Filter at $16. The 1 Smoke and Ace at $21. The 11 My Ultimate Barney at $26. The 8 Bluto at 34s at the 6888 at $41. The Temp Bulletproof Boy is a scratching. So we'll head to Belton very shortly. Just in relation to the last at Morfettville, numbers are through. The 8 Vexatious Dancer got up at 6.80 the win, 2.10 the place. The 5 Daisy Doo second, $1.90 the place. The 6 Rich Damour at $3 the place finished third. The 2 From the Block fourth, 8.56 and 2. Daily Double 2 at 8 paying $44. The Quaddy at Morfettville, 9.2 16 at 8 paying $7,087.

0: $2.80. Treble 216 at 8, paying $367.70. If you got the Quinella at Morphettville, you needed 8 and 5 at paid $15.40. Exacta 8 and 5 paying $26.10. Trifecta 8, 5 and 6 paying $163.80. First 4, 8, 5, 6 and 2 paying $693.80. Running double 16 and 8 paying $30.30. Let's head to Melton for the first on the program, the Caduceus Classic Pace Group 3 event. And your caller here is Dan Malecki.
1: Kick off the night. A lot of these horses will be trying to get a start in the Victoria Cup, which is not far away. Close to a start. First race, favourite 3, Fighter Command. Victoria Harness Racing Club, Caduceus, Group 3 Classic, and they are racing. Getting out quickly from out wide is Hoorah Filtra, and coming across with it was Catch a Wave. Smoke and Ace ends up being crossed in the early part. Hoorah Filtra led, but Catch a Wave will press on around it and go to the lead. Fighter Command's up to third, but will be left without cover, at least early. Blue Toe four back on the inside from Better Eclipse. About 5 metres away, Sir Jimmy. 6 metres to My Ultimate Barney, then Triple Eight, and drifting back to last is You Betcha Tiger Pie. Around the turn, about 1,200 metres to go. The lead time in 6.6, and the first quarter, 27.4. It's Catch a Wave, about 4 metres in front. Fighter Command obliged to sit without cover. Hoorah Filtra third, and in the 1-1 trail, Better Eclipse. One lap to go. Fifth is Smokin' Ace. On its outside, Sir Jimmy. Then Blue Toe from My Ultimate Barney, four back the outside. Triple Eight second last, and You Betcha Tiger Pie at the rear. Approaching the 800 metres, and it's Catch a Wave, the leader from Fighter Command. The favourite is second. Hoorah Filtra with a good set, third the inside. One out, one back is Better Eclipse. 28.8 for the second quarter. Fifth on the inside is Smokin' Aces. My Ultimate Barney peeled three wide around Sir Jimmy. You Betcha Tiger Pie's three wide with cover as they start to bunch, and then Blue Toe and Triple Eight is last as they work their way off the back. Catch a Wave. The margin's just over a metre. Second is Fighter Command. Out three wide, My Ultimate Barney. Leaders back, Hoorah Filtra awaits the Garrard sprint lane. Better Eclipse is block for a run at the moment, and then came Smokin' Ace, and further back to You Betcha Tiger Pie. Third quarter, 27.4. It's Catch a Wave in front of Fighter Command. Just got away, turning Catch a Wave. On the inside, Hoorah Filtra. Fighter Command battling, and on the inside, Smokin' Ace is finishing off at big odds. Wider out, You Betcha Tiger Pie, but Smokin' Ace went through to grab the lead. It's a blowout in the first, and Smokin' Ace has won it from You Betcha Tiger Pie, Hoorah Filtra, Fighter Command, and Catch a Wave. Got very weary late from Blue Toe, Triple Eight, Better Eclipse, not a lot of luck, nor Sir Jimmy in the last few hundred, and then My Ultimate Barney. The final quarter in 28, and the mile rate was 150.7 for Aldebaran Park. And the track, well, it's provided the winner who got up on the inside in the Garrard sprint lane, and You Betcha Tiger Pie, who's come from last and had to go around them. So first and second, quite polar runs, really. Hoorah Filcher has run another ripper race. And for fourth, Fighter Command and a Catch a Wave have fought out that minor end. Number one at good odds, Kyle Marshall, the trainer driver. Smokin' Ace is by Sports Writer out of Smokin' Sue, raced by K Marshall, D Monk, and G Stone. Second four, You Betcha Tiger Pie, Michael Stanley. And third to five, Hoorah Filtra, Ashley Herbertson, and Ever Justice after crossing early and leading. Fourth in three, Fighter Command.
0: All right, we'll have the exotics and dividends for the first at Melton shortly. Let's head to Bendigo Race 2. The Bendigo Advertiser 1-2 wins. 425 metres the trip. Favourite is the 2, Georgie Sunshine at $1.35. The 8, Mantis Bale at $3.10. The 7, Ripper Rufus at $13. The 5, Heartland Rocket at $26. The 1, Calamity Nida at $51. And the 4, Spice Road at $101. Let's head to Dane Barry for Race 2 at Bendigo.
2: 1 and 4 Spice Road for Jason Formosa returns off 65 days as the outsider at 101. So the Formosa kennel with 3 here, which includes the favourite, Georgie Sunshine, daughter of Tommy Shelby out of Nick McMiss for Jordan Formosa's. And 1 of 5 is the favourite at $1.35. 3.10 the 8 Mantis Bale, and you've got double figures the rest. Relays on board through Sky 1 and RSN for the second on the card. We're just about set. In fact, we are. A green light. We'll roll to the start for the second at Bendigo. This is the Bendigo Advertiser. They're racing. Georgie Sunshine, favourite, bombed the start by two lengths. Away fast from wide out was Mantis Bale. Rolled across to lead by two lengths into the first turn. Up and Rocket gets to second. Ripper Rufus got to third. Georgie Sunshine, the favourite, starting to wind up three from the leader. And then six lengths, Calamity Nina and Spice Road in the straight. Mantis Bale led, coming hard. It's outside. Up and Rocket. And also Georgie Sunshine, Up and Rocket, I reckon, just beat Georgie Sunshine, but it's a photo. Third was Mantis Bale and fourth was Ripper Rufus. The back couple was Spice Road and Calamity Nina in 24 and 20. The five, the winner. Harp and Rockets just got home there and's going to return a fair old prize. Georgie Sunshine bombed the start and should have won, but Harp and Rocket in the end had the better run in transit and scores at 13, 10 and 5, 40 for Jason Formosa. Beats two Georgie Sunshine, who was a big run after missing the start. It's gone down ahead in the end. Eight was third Mantis Bale, who led. And fourth was the seven, Ripper Rufus, 5-2-8-7 going the frame, 5-2-8-7.
0: 5-2-8-7, your numbers for race two at Bendigo. Just going back to Melton, numbers through for race one. The one, Smoke and Ace, getting up at $21.20, the win, $2 a place. The four, You Betcha, Tiger Pie, second at $3.90 a place. The five, Hurrah, Filtra, third, $3.30 the place. The three, Fighter Command, fourth, 1-4-5-3. Quinella, 1-4, paying $125.90. Exacta, 1-4, paying $209. Trifecta, 1-4-5, paying $2,398.50. First four, 1-4-5-3, paying $6,715. $6.40. We go to Belmont for race number six, the Vale Drew Brietti Handicap over the 2,200 metres. Favourite is the one, Miss Vouve, at $2.40. The five, Sister Mary, at $5. The six, Fat Chaps, at $7.50. The ten, Abyssy, at $7.50. The four, Dark Looks, at $13. The three, Musgrave, at $14. The 12, Whiskers Harbour, at $18. The eight, Eternal Romance, at $23. The two, Star Walker, at $26. The nine, Hannah Fabuki, at $26. The seven, Argyle Star, at $51. The 11, Admired, at $126. Let's head to Belmont for the second leg of the quaddie, race number six. Your caller is Darren McCauley.
3: Members of the Bridie family. So great to have them here on course today as we salute the memory and acknowledge just what a great farrier and contributor to the racing industry Drew Bridie was. Now we've got Musgrave to move in. Starter Paddy Powell is across at the foot of the ladder. And now Musgrave comes up, joins the others, and the field stands set to go. Miss Verve, the favourite. Stand by for a start. She's drawn in nine. Red light is on, and the starter sends them away. They're off and they're racing. Eternal Romance with Musgrave and wide on the track. Anna Fabuki is coming across out there on its own in the early stages. Sister Mary's going to occupy a spot just behind those. One off the fence outside of Fat Chaps, a length and a half to Star Walker. Then came Whiskers Harbour, who's down on the inside at the judge. Old Admired in the middle, a length and a half away to Dark Looks. Pike now drops Miss Verve out second from last in front of Abisi. They're about to leave the home straight, and as they go to the crossing and kicking right up is Argyle Star to take over. Argyle Star's gone to the lead by a length and a half. Hannah Fabuki, after being out in the middle of the course, comes across to join the others and settles up running second. A length away on the rail came Fat Chaps. Then came Musgrave in the all-grey colours running fourth. Eternal Romance is outside of Musgrave, three deep as they work into the back straight. A length and a half away, Whiskers Harbour, being covered by Sister Mary, Star Walker in the three deep line. Then came Old Admired, Abisius next of all, Miss Verve the top weight, down on the inside the favourite, and back behind her last is Dark Looks as Argyle Star goes down the back straight in the direction of the 1,000 metres mark in control. Argyle Star by three quarters of a length. Hannah Fabuki up there running second. Back on the inside is Fat Chaps. Musgrave's had a nice run throughout back there in the middle. Dark Looks though afforded no real luck there. Wide in fact Eternal Romance a length and a half away behind those. Whiskers Harbour from Star Walker and then splitting horses Sister Mary. They're becoming a bit more compact now as Hannah Fabuki makes a bid, goes up and heads off Argyle Star at the 600 metre mark. Further back in the field then came a BC Miss Verve. She's getting cluttered up behind a wall of horses coming into the home turn with Dark Looks and Admired dropping out last of all. On the point of the turn they'd straightened up and Hannah Fabuki led for home. Musgrave, Eternal Romance, Star Walker. They're coming down the outside with the BC Dark looks as well. Miss Verve back behind them, searching for a clear run at the 200 mark. Star Walker, Dark looks have come together. Dark looks on the outside though, goes up, gets a neck clear. Star Walker battling back, an old admired down the outside.

0: The veteran Dark looks in front from Admired with a big dive on the outside. Oh, did he get there? Admired. Has Admired got there? Another 10-year-old. Did he grab it right on the line, Dark looks? It's a photo. ABC is close up. So Star Walker, Hannah Fubuki, Sister Mary, followed home by Ms. Verve Musgrave, Eternal Romance, Whiskers Harbour, Fat Chaps next in, and the pacemaker, Rargyle Star. Don't tell me. Dark looks in front and Admired. The 10-year-old lunging. And I think he's got there. Dark looks, Admired. Admired at $101 SP, $128 the total you'll get home. It's the second 10-year-old to win here this afternoon. And I simply cannot recall a Saturday Metro where two horses of this age group, two absolute veterans, have caused upset results. They must have had their concession cards renewed. They've got home here, Admired 11, Jason... who is it? I think it might be Lactar, is it, on the outside... Gets there by a head over number four, Dark Looks, and a 10, Abisi. Fourth, number two, Star Walker, 11, 4, 10, and 2. You won't see this very often, folks. That is for sure. A pickup ride for Lactar here this afternoon. Jason Whiting out of play. I don't think even Lactar can believe his luck. Not on a horse like Admired, who has periodically bobbed up. It's been nearly 400 days since his last win. So he was 8 then. He's now 10. And he's come back into the winner's circle at the absolute bewilderment of all. Anyway, well done to him and well done to Gary Crispin and the owners continuing on with this veteran horse, but the second 10-year-old to win here today at Belmont Park. Never thought I'd see this. Coming back, defeating Dark Looks. And third home, Abisi. Well, the next, the Nicopolis Stakes, as we try and reset, 4:35 starting time, and there are no changes to come there. So ahead was the winning margin. Lockie, we'll go down there with you in the yard.
1: Race 6 at Belmont, the 11 Admired, getting up at $127.70 the win, $22.90 the place. The 4 Dark Looks in for second, $260 a place. The 10 Abisi in for third, $260 a place. The 2 Star Walker fourth, 11-4, 10-2. Quinella 11-4 paying $330.10. Exacta 11-4 paying $1,169. The Trifecta 11-4 and 10 paying $10,086.10. First four, 11-4, 10 and 2 paying $57,834. And the running double, 1 into 11 paying $295.40. So there you go. A big price winner there. Triple figures in the sixth at Belmont. And that will certainly put some juice in the quaddie. Race 2 at Albion Park is not too far away. We'll head there after this.
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1: Coming up towards race number one, race number two rather, at Albion Park. Favourite is the 5 Sweet Rocky at $1.80. The main danger is the 1 Prince Joy with Angus Garrard driving at $6. Let's head to the second at Albion Park. The Ladbrokes Racing Extras in multi pace over the 1660 metres.
3: Number two, this is race 2 of 9. Favourite drawn gate 5, but he's right up on the arm. Sweet Rocky. Stand by now. We're ready to go. There's the light. They're off and pacing. Favourite gets the first call. Sweet Rocky's got plenty of early speed, and he's driving towards the top. Prince Joy down on the inside. Ark and Wicked goes hard, bursting between both Sweet Rocky and Prince Joy. Bling the Noises down on the inside. Caught deep, Our Alderman Jesse. Better Cheers in between runners. Studley Mark, Landfair Llewellyn, Mullum Dock. And My Alderman Victor from the wide draw goes back to the tail. 3.4 the lead. There is no lead for the favourite, Sweet Rocky. Ark and Wicked in front and holding. It's Ark and Wicked. Ark and Wicked by 3 metres. Sweet Rocky forced to breeze on the outside. Prince Joy leaders back third. Better Cheer is fourth. 1-1. Bling the Noise fifth. Three back the inside. Next Studley Mark, then Mullum Dock, Landfair Llewellyn, My Alderman Victor. And going right back to the tail is Our Alderman Jesse. That first section, 27-3. They go to the turn out of the straight now with 900 metres left to run. Ark and Wicked shows the way, leading it by a long neck. Sweet Rocky, race favourite, doing it hard. He's parked out. Leaders back, Prince Joy. Better Cheer, he's gapping cover. He's not holding the back of Sweet Rocky. Bling the Noise, the inside. Studley Mark, Mullum Dock, Landfair Llewellyn, Our Alderman Jesse, My Alderman Victor. 30.1 the second split down the back straight, nearing the 500 metre marker. Ark and Wicked shows the way by a head. Without cover, Sweet Rocky. Prince Joy felt for his third, the inside. Studley Mark starts a move. Solo three wide. Better Cheers under pressure. Bling the Noise, the inside. Our Alderman Jesse, Mullum Dock, Landfair Llewellyn, My Alderman Victor. Third split, 27.5 at the top of the straight. Sweet Rocky races alongside of Ark and Wicked. He puts the nose in front. Deeper Studley Mark. Prince Joy goes back to the inside. Sweet Rocky taking over, but Studley Mark is closing in. Studley Mark and Sweet Rocky. Studley Mark reaches the lead. Studley Mark for the money. Studley Mark too good. Beating Sweet Rocky, Ark and Wicked. Bling the Noise. Then Prince Joy, Our Alderman Jesse. Better Cheer, My Alderman Victor. Mullum Dock, Landfair Llewellyn. Final split, 28.4 the time. It's 1:53 for racingandsports.com. Studley Mark. It's an upset. Studley Mark turns over the favourite, Sweet Rocky, with Ark and Wicked third. Numbers 9-5-3-8. 9-5-3-8 after the running of race number two. 156.5, the mile rate 152.9. 27.3, 30.1, 27.5, 28.2. 3.4 the lead time. He sat midfield, the moving line, and he made his move just prior to the 400, and he proves too good. Studley Mark, an 8-year-old bay gelding by Caribbean Blast.
1: Studley Mark prevailing in the second at Albion Park. Just recapping for race number two at Bendigo, the numbers were 5, 2, 8 and 7, with Heartland Rocket getting up, of course, at $13.10 the win and $5.40 the place. We'll have the third at Bendigo in a few minutes' time. We'll head to Toowoomba after this for race two.
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1: Coming out to race two at Toowoomba, favourite is the 3 O'Reilly's Flight at $1.80. Main Danger is the 2 McGrite at $2.90. The 10 Mashani Cabello, it's at $9.50 at the moment. The 4 Zidich at $11. The 1 Tuxedo Torpedo at $19. 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The 6 Pleasure and Pain at $61. The 7 Trade Barbs at $61. The 8 Mashani Performer at $151. The 11 All Those Glitters at $151. Second at Toowoomba over the 1,200 metres. The 3-year-old Maidens are in action. Let's hit there.
6: Kelsey Linton cleared to ride. She's on Tuxedo Torpedo. Ready to break. Stalls are back, they're off and running. And O'Reilly's Flight was about centre field away here, this favourite. It's Cypher Show who pounced out of the gate, showing good speed underneath it was Zedich. Into a prominent position was Tuxedo Torpedo and Magritte, three parts of a length away over on the inside of it. And they're followed by O'Reilly's Flight, who's centre field. And just shading it was Mashani Cabello, who's towards the outside. It's three wide. Mashani Performers a neck back over on the fence with Pleasure and Pain and also All Those Glitters and also Trade barbs in rearward positions. From last to first, at least 9 lengths here, and at ZH, the pace setter down the side of the track, 600 metres from the judge. Leading the way 3 parts of a length over Cypher Show and Tuxedo Torpedo to third, followed then by Mag Reed, who's over on the fence. Now here goes the favourite. So it's O'Reilly's Flight spearing up on the outside, racing together there with Mishani Cabello, who's the deepest runner as they approach the bend, with 300 metres now from the judge. Momentarily it was a line of 5, but Mishani Cabello out wide, Tuxedo Torpedo, O'Reilly's Flight through there in the centre, and Mag Reed's underneath them all. 4 of them now abreast with about 100 metres to go, but here's the favourite doing best. O'Reilly's Flight gets the upper hand eventually and won. O'Reilly's Flight first beats Mishani Cabello, Tuxedo Torpedo and Mag Reed. Pleasure and Pain next, and then came Trey Barbs further back in the field there when they hit the line to Cypher Show, and then came Zedich, all those glitters, and Mishani Performer. Tail end of the field. O'Reilly's Flight first took the length of the Clifford Park home straight to really let down and go through its gears to get the upper hand away from the others, but it did that. And it's beaten the 10 Mishani Cabello, 1 Tuxedo Torpedo, and then 2 Mag Reed into fourth. 3-10-1-2. 3-10-1-2. Interim result.
1: 3-10-1-2, your numbers. The 3 O'Reilly's Flight getting up. It was the short price favourite, and it salutes first up from a spell. Let's head to Bendigo for race number 3 on the program in the Greyhounds. The sports bet fast form 2 wins over the 425 metres. Favourite is the 8 Paul Lowy at $1.30. The 1 Pats for Ruby at $5.50. The 5 Grapefruit Tito at $5.50. The 7 Miss Duddles at $21. The 2 Ivory Rahman at $51. And the 4 Flying Rocco currently at $51. But a short price favourite being the 8 here at the 3rd at Bendigo over the 425 metres. Let's head there. Your caller is Dane Barry.
7: 7 Miss Duddles for Jennifer Thorpe has been 5 out to 17. 2 Ivory Rahman, Darren Fisher, 13 to 41. And 4 Flying Rocco for Glenn Davies, the outsider, $17 to $41. Relays back on board through Sky Racing 1. And RSN 927 for our third race on the card. To be alive at an early quad, punters need 6 and 5. And the third race, the sports bet fast form, a restricted 2-win race over the 425. Paul Lowy was the last start second at Geelong over the 400 in 22 and 70. Draws the pink tonight, 240 into 130. He's a clear favourite. He's had a ton of support. There's not a lot of support anywhere else. 1 Patsy Ruby's out to 550. 5 Grapefruit Tito's out to 550. And write your own ticket the rest. Double figures. So get set. Third race of the night. And they're moving well. Paul Lowy for Daniel Gibbons, Sean, the outside here. Last look for her. She jumps back to $1.40 late. $4.80, the 5, Grapefruit Tito. They're all in. Green light was on the roll. We're set for action for the 3rd at Bendigo. They're racing. Very good pace on the inside at the start from Pat Sarubi, who drives through to be a clear leader early on by 2 lengths over Grapefruit Tito. Getting to third was the favourite Paul Lowy, about 4 lengths from the leader, 3 lengths to Ivory Rahman, it's outside Miss Duddles, and 6 lengths to Flying Rocco. To the turn, Pat Sarubi still the leader, a length and a quarter, coming hard, Grapefruit Tito through the middle, Paul Lowy. Grapefruit Tito on the inside, rail beautifully, and Grapefruit Tito won the money. Length and a half to Pat Sarubi, 3rd Paul Lowy, and 4th Miss Duddles, then Ivory Rahman, and tailed off last Flying Rocco, 24 and 08 the run. Grapefruit Tito for Colbred at Kurrinjang, a Brindalog by Belturi out of La La. Grapefruit wins the money at 5, 10 and 150. 5, 1, 8 and 7 across the line, says the judge on the third event. 5, 1, 8, 7 are the interim numbers. Timing 24:08. It's been a nice dash from Grapefruit Tito. 6.56 was the first section, 11.43 was the second, home to the wire in 12.66, a winning margin of a length and a half and a length second and third. 5 Grapefruit Tito, the winner number 5, Brindalog by Belturi out of La La Grapefruit, trained and owned by Colbred at Kurrinjang. At today's start, 26 wins, 3 along with 8 minor placings, does take his earnings onwards of 9,000. 2 to 1, Pats Ruby, who led for a long way from the red draw, was an honest run. Black Bitch by Paddy wants Pats out of Kraken Candy. Wayne Hook at Wellsford. Favourite Paul Lowy might have been a touch under in the end. Thought she could hit the line a bit better, or he could have. A white, red and fall dog by Jarek Bale out of Zamira Bale, Daniel Gibbons. And 4th in 7, Miss Duddles, the daughter of Seneki for Jody Thorpe at Arthur's Creek. So the punters are hurting from the pocket a little bit after the last couple of races, with the two shorties getting rolled. Grapefruit Tito, number 5 at 5.10, 150, beats 1 Pat Cherubi at 2.90, 8 Paul Lowy, 3rd No, 3rd Divin, 4th 7, 13 Even Quinella, 26.30 Exacta, 42.40 Triumph.

0: trifecta. First four, 107.70, the double. A pair of fives are running double at $20.30. 5187, we stand by for all clear on the third. Next to go, Damien, race four at Bendigo is the Goldfields Catering. Fifth grade over 4.25. It jumps next here at 6.32.
1: Thank you, Dane. Race two at an angle about to get underway. The best in beds.com.au pacer for the 1600 at 9 metres. Short price favourite is the five, Huxton, at $1.25. It's going for two wins in a row. Let's head there.
2: Huxton away only fairly. Double Fear was being driven for the lead. Farfalla Stride boots up on the inner. And they were followed then by Promising as Huxton now comes up. He grabs hold of Double Fear and the fave comes up on the outside. In the meantime, He's a Meister settles down around mid-pack as they leave the straight. And then came further back to Mike Ross. Getting back in the field is El Chema. And last of all is Mac Bond. They cast the 1200 astern. 27-2 the first quarter and the long odds on favourite plays from the front. Huxton leads from Double Fear and Farfalla Stride in fourth spot, Promising. Back in fifth is He's a Meister. Sixth, Mike Ross. Seven, El Chema. And eighth and last as they run down the back of the track is Mac Bond with 900 metres left to go in a single file pattern. It's Huxton looking for back-to-back wins. Leads the way at the 800 metre mark by 4 metres on Double Fear. 28.5 the split. 55.7 the half in third spot. Farfalla Stride. No moves off the inner yet. Then Promising, followed by He's a Meister. Mike Ross, now a running line forms as Promising pops one off, then came up on the inside El Chema, and about 6-7 metres away, becoming detached is Mac Bond. To the home turn they travel now. They've got 450 metres left to go, and hard goes for this leader, and Huxton gets about 7 metres in front. Double Fear, Farfalla Stride, Promising, and He's a Meister will come to the outside, but they're on the swing now. 27-4, Huxton's clear, trying its heart out as Farfalla Stride, and it's starting to chip into this margin, and then Double Fear, El Chema, Mike Ross is running home, but it's Huxton, 100 left to go, Farfalla Stride's about 6 metres adrift, flashing home as Mike Ross threw on the inner, but down to the wire, and it's going to be another one for Huxton. Huxton beats Farfalla Stride, Mike Ross has charged through the pack, grabs third just ahead of, on the outside there, Promising for first four players, then came Double Fear. He's a Meister, Mac Bonnell, Chema, 28 home, 151 the time. Huxton, Cam Hart, Jason Grimson, get on the board. Huxton, the winner, goes back to back. Last time out went 152, four has gone 151, one tonight. Five beats two. Third will go to, I felt, Mike Ross, but we wait for the judge to post here. Mike Ross does get third, 5-2-7, and fourth to number three. So the interims are 5-2-7-3, 5-2-7-3, and 151-1. And the winner of the race got away to score by 3 3/4, and it was 2 3/4 between second and third. In the end, it was an easy one for Huxton. Farfalla Stride tried its heart out, and Mike Ross and Promising were back in third and fourth. Double Fear, who was up racing handy early, has wound up in fifth. 5-2-7-3 interim, race two.
1: So there you have it. Race two at an angle concluded. The five, Huxton, getting up at $1.30. The win, $1.04 the place. The two, Farfalla Stride, in the second, $1.40 the place. The seven, Mike Ross, third, $2.60 a place. The three, Promising, in the four, 5-2-7-3. Race two at Melton is about 4 minutes away, and I'll give you a sports update on the back of this.
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5: Forget what you've been told about greyhound racing. The truth is, New South Wales has led the nation in reform.

0: In the second of the semi-finals at the VFL earlier today, Box Hill defeated Essendon by 7 points to advance through to the grand final. They'll take on the winner of Geelong versus Port Melbourne tomorrow. In the AFLW, Hawthorn accounted for the Western Bulldogs by 11 points. The Gold Coast smashed Collingwood by 5 goals. Geelong accounted for Adelaide by 11 points. And we're late in the game, probably only seconds away. West Coast holding on to a 5-point lead over Brisbane, 6-10-46 to 6-5-41. In the NRL, in week one of the finals, the Dolphins came from behind to defeat the New Zealand Warriors and win 26-16. Of course, the Warriors came into the game or into the finals series with second spot on the table in their, in their securement because they managed to get it and would have been top of the table had Penrith not won last week. Cronulla take on the North Queensland Cowboys later tonight. At the end of day three, Pakistan lead by 129 runs and ultimately against England are in a situation where they have to defend that tally. So England in their second innings need 130 runs to win that test match, which has been really a disaster for Pakistan. They dropped quite a number of players in the lead up to the third test. In the US Open, Alexander Zverev advanced through to the US Open men's singles final with a straight sets win over Karen Khachanov, 6-3, 7-6, 7-6. And Blake Shelton defeated Francis Tiafoe in four sets, 4-6, 6-3, 6-3, 7-5. So a good win there for Blake Shelton, who is in the top 10 at the moment in the men's singles draw. And, of course, the women's singles final will be on early tomorrow morning. Melton race number two, not too far away. Let's take a look at the market here for this event. The APG Vicbred three-year-old Colts and Geldings final. This is the first of the group ones tonight over the 2,240 metres. Short price favourite is the two, Enjoy Life for Emma Stewart. It's won three out of its last four starts. It's at $1.85. The one most exciting at $6.50. The four, Carnegie Dan at $6.50. The nine, The Night Shift at $6.50. The three, Le Cardinal at $7.50 is going for three wins in a row. The 8 Major Blitz at $26, the 12 Mount Barker Boy at $81, the 13 Love to Be Up to Me at $81, the 5 Ron Barrow at $151, the 6 Secret Service Agent at $151, the 7 The Final Dance at $151, and the 11 Zihuatana Najo at $151. The 10 Low Rider is a scratching. Let's hear some of the pre-race interviews with Bronte Nieuwenberg.
1: From there, he seems to leave the gate pretty good, but, you know, these races can change, you know. So, but there is a little bit of speed out wide too, so I'm just not sure, you know, whether there's going to be a few different horses that come off the gate that probably don't usually come off as well. So, I think if he finds a fence, you know, whether he's in front or behind the leader, he'll be very hard to beat.
2: Good luck.
1: Thank you.
2: I have to agree with Mark Pitt there, and that's why Enjoy Life is my on top selection. As I mentioned, you're either in the camp here of Enjoy Life or the Night Shift or potentially another horse in this race, but I'm sticking with Enjoy Life. If he can cross early, I know that Most Exciting will be looking for a sit because that's what worked for it last week. Enjoy Life is the best and first horse on the scene. Mathematically, to actually beat him, you're going to have to really pull off some super run, and potentially a horse like Le Cardinal could be that horse with that point-to-point speed that could run him down late, but anything can happen. We saw that in the last event, but I'm sticking with Enjoy Life here. He's a really, really smart animal, but it's going to be a cracking race. I think we could be looking at some records broke with the mile rate in this event because these are some star animals. Dan, as I throw to you for the call.
3: Terrific race, a lot of depth here.
0: All right, let's head to Dan for the call. Race two at Melton, the first of the Group 1 finals tonight, the APG Vicbred three-year-old Colts and Geldings final. Here's Dan Malecki.
3: At the $6 now. Cardigan Dan's been the one to be supported, $5.50, the one at odds. So they're just about right. Le Cardinal was terrific, winning last week as well. Group 1, Vicbred three-year-old Colts and Geldings, APG final. They're ready. Green light's on. And they are racing. Enjoy Life got off the gate well. So too did Cardigan Dan. Cardigan Dan a half length in front of Enjoy Life. Most Exciting might end up three pegs here as Cardigan Dan looks for the top. It's three quarters of a length in front and is about to cross. Into the first turn, it's Cardigan Dan from Enjoy Life. And from the back row getting through now to sit without cover, Mount Barker Boy. Most Exciting fourth. So the Emma Stewart stablemates, 1, 2, 3, 4 to settle. And Le Cardinal got into a good spot. It's fifth on the outside. From the Night Shift, who's around Major Blitz. Major Blitz four back along the pegs. Zihuataneo on the inside of Love to Be Up to Me. Taking off from the back of the field is the Final Dance. Next, the inside, Ron Barrow, and last is Secret Service Agent. 45.1 for the lead time, and it's Cardigan Dan in front. Whipping up to second is the Final Dance. Leaders back, Enjoy Life gets the run of the race. and Mount Barker.

0: Boy is fourth. Fifth on the inside is most exciting. So the stablemates are now 1, 2, 3, 4, 5. The night shift takes off. Now coming out underneath of it there was Mount Barker Boy. The night shift briefly had to go four deep, but improves that spot now to go around the outside. Mount Barker Boy now broke up into the straight. The leader is Cardigan Dam. The night shift now without cover. Enjoy Life behind the leader. And the final dance is one out, one back. Fifth the inside, most exciting. Then came Le Cardinal. On the inside is Major Blitz. And then came Love to Be Up to Me from Ziwataneo. On its outside, Secret Service Agent from Rombaro. And last is Mount Barker Boy. 30.5 for the second quarter. And Cardigan Dan is the leader. 3 metres in front, the night shift is second. Enjoy Life behind the leader will await the Garrard Sprint Lane. In fourth position, the final dance. And then most exciting from Le Cardinal, Major Blitz. And then came Love to Be Up to Me from Ziwataneo as they hit into the back straight. And then Secret Service Agent, Mount Barker Boy and Rombaro. Second quarter, 29.5. And the leader down the back is Cardigan Dan, 3 metres to the night shift. About to be called on now, and third place is Enjoy Life. Then the final dance, and getting to the outside is Le Cardinal from Most Exciting and Love to Be Up to Me out wide, 20 off the lead. Off the back, 27, third quarter. And it's Cardigan Dan, 3 metres in front from the night shift under pressure now. And Enjoy Life, the sprint is on. Cardigan Dan nicely clear though. 5 metres, Enjoy Life winding up. The night shift can't go on. It's Cardigan Dan, Enjoy Life is picking up underneath of it though. Enjoy Life drives through on the inside to grab the lead, 50 out. And Enjoy Life goes on to win it. Enjoy Life first has beaten Cardigan Dan, and Most Exciting track through on the pegs for third, as did Major Blitz for fourth. They've come away from the night shift. Ziwataneo, Secret Service Agent, Love to Be Up to Me. Then Le Cardinal and the final dance. Rombaro not far in behind them. And Mount Barker Boy is out to the tail end of the field. The final quarter in a 26.4 dash home. And the mile rate, 154 for Aldebaran Park. Number two, Enjoy Life, Mark Pitt. Gets the good run. Cardigan Dan was able to really sprint up 26.4, so it takes some doing, getting onto the pegs with Enjoy Life, but he paced well and he found strongly to beat Cardigan Dan, Most Exciting. So an Emma Stewart trifecta, and Major Blitz, who tracked through along the pegs into fourth. 2, 4, 1, and 8. Enjoy Life by Always Be Mickey out of Perfect Life has now had the 10 starts for 9 wins. Raced by W. Stewart and P. Gleason. Trained by Emma Stewart, driven by Mark Pitt. Cardigan Dan second, Emma Stewart, Kate Gaff. And Most Exciting third, Emma Stewart, Kieran Manning. 8th, 4th, Major Blitz, and 9, the night shift. The first horse home to race away from the pegs. 2, 4, 1, 8.
1: 2, 4, 1, and 8, your numbers for race 2 at Melton. We're coming up to the 4th at Bendigo. The Goldfields Catering over the 425 metres of the Greyhounds. Favourite is the 8 Miss Maximus at $1.85. The 7 Pura Barley at $4. The 1 Tricky Disco at $4.40. The 5 Nebula Bale at $8.50. The 2 Dynamite Doug at $16. And the 4 Furbel Ignition is at $41. Just going back to Melton race 2. The 2 Enjoy Life got up at $1.90. The win, $1.20 the place. The 4 Cardigan Dan second, $2 a place. The 1 Most Exciting third, $1.90 the place. The 8 Major Blitz fourth, 2, 4, 1, and 8. Quinella 2 and 4 paying $6.50. Exacta 2 and 4 paying $9.70. Trifecta 2, 4, and 1 paying $30.60. First 4, 2, 4, 1, and 8 paying $151.60. Running double 1 and 2 paying $66.30. Let's head to Bendigo now. Race 4, the last leg of the early quaddy of the Greyhounds. Your caller is Dame Barry.
2: 4 Thermal Ignition for Paula Boots is 15-41. The outsider relays back on board. Through Sky 1, RSN 927, and the Amber Light Flash as they move in. Early quad plays, you need 655 to be alive in the early quaddy. For the fourth year, the Goldfields Catering, fifth grade, they run 425. Favourite drawn the outside, Miss Maximus, she jumps $1.85, 7 Poor O'Malley, 390, 1 Tricky Disco drawn the fence at 480. Just about set for the Goldfields Catering. And they're all in. Amber Light still on. And the starter about to turn it green. There's the green light. It was on the roll for the fourth at Bendigo. They're set and ready. And racing, very good pace out wide at the start from Miss Maximus, and the favourite goes straight across to lead, out by two lengths early on. Racing to second, right around the outside goes Poor O'Malley, was checked into there and passed by Thermal Ignition, through in the centre, Nebula Bale, two lengths to Dynamite Tug and Tricky Disco on the turn, and Miss Maximus looks hard to beat, about five clear from Thermal Ignition, Nebula Bale, but Miss Maximus is going to destroy them. Miss Maximus by seven lengths to Thermal Ignition, third Nebula Bale and fourth Poor O'Malley. And Tricky Disco and Dynamite Doug in 24.06 the dash. Miss Maximus the winner for Julia Creed, who trains at Greytown. Black pitch by Fernando Bale out of Madame Maximus at start 10 brings up win 4. Along with the minor placing, takes her earnings onwards of 6,845.7. Go in the frame, the interim numbers 8, 4, 5, and 7. The judge says it was 7 lengths on the line, an X second and third, 24.07. Was the run. First section in 6.55, second 11.44, they've run home in 12.64. So number 8, the winner Miss Maximus was well supported, 220 into 180 in the favourite. Pretty easy winner there. A black pitch by Fernando Bale out of Madame Maximus for Julia Creed at Greytown, the owner and trainer today. Start 10, career win 4 along with a minor placing, earnings onwards of 6,000. Here are the totes. Favourite Miss Maximus, number 8, the winner at 140 and 130. 4, Thermal Ignition, second, 850, the place. 5, Nebula Bale, third, no third, Divi, and fourth, 7, Poor O'Malley. At 32, even, Quinella, $20.70, exacta, $129.80, trifecta. Running double, 5 and 8, 10, 60. Now the first four was $338. And the early quad numbers were 6, 5, 5, 8. It's returned 538.70 on the fourth. The Goldfields Catering 8.457.
1: It's into Belmont Race 7. The Nicopolis Stakes over the 1,200 metres. Favourite the 9, Rissoles at 260 with William Pike aboard. Had a great start to the card. The 1, Snowdome at 440. The 11, Haida Gwaii at 460. The 10, Fast Flicker at $7. The 5, Gidevin at 950. The 6, Silver Eye at $26. The 4, Triple J currently at $34. The 7, Sky Duke at $34. The 3, Rockinori at $51. The 8, Kelvinator at $61. And the 2, Playhouse Patron at $101. The Dead to Belmont Race 7, the Nicopolis Stakes over the 1,200 metres. Penultimate race on the card. Your caller is Darren McCauley.
3: Good afternoon. And so they're ready to go. This is the feature event. The Nicopolis Stakes. And the Wizard brings in Rissoles. They stand well. And the light has been switched on. All ready. Off they go in the Nicopolis. Straight out the back, Silver Eye in the early part. Haida Gwaii began only fairly. Kelvinator, though, jumped brilliantly and has quickly hightailed to the lead. Ginevan was away well. Snowdome's going to settle up there. Back on the inside, the stablemate Sky Duke next of all as Haida Gwaii presses on, goes forward now to sit outside of Triple J. A length and a half away, then Fast Flicker from Rockinori, then Rissoles. Playhouse Patron second last and the tail end of Silver Eye. They work down the side nearing the 650 and Kelvinator the roughy leading from Ginevan. Back on the inside, Sky Duke well placed as they approach the home turn. So's the grey, Snow Dome. Look to be breathing fire, about to get off the back of Ginevan and get going into the race. Back behind them, Triple J, Haida Gwaii's been wide throughout. Rockinori poking up near the middle and Fast Flick ahead of the remainder. Rissoles with work to do at the 250 though. Ginevan with a kick. It's Ginevan a length and a half. Haida Gwaii keeps coming though. Triple J back on the inside. Snow Dome can't win. Haida Gwaii, Ginevan are together. It's Ginevan and Haida Gwaii. Haida Gwaii, Ginevan in a toe-to-toe battle, but Haida Gwaii won the Nicopolis. Haida Gwaii has just won from Ginevan and Rissoles flashing late. Close up behind them, Fast Flicker running on as well, Silver Eye. Playhouse Patron, the stayer. Nice performance, followed further back, Rockinori. Snow Dome, very disappointing after getting the run of the race. Kelvinator weakened, further back is Triple J. And Sky Duke didn't fire a shot either and is one of the last of them to salute the judge. Fabulous win. Haida Gwaii drew the extreme outside gate. Never better than three deep and has proven too good for her rivals to win the Nicopolis Stakes. Back to back she goes. It's now 9 out of 16 and she had to do it the hard way. The Calix mare for owner Greg McCrosty, trained by Michael Lane, ridden by Chris Parnham, has won the Nicopolis Stakes. Fabulous performance. Ginnivan gave it its all on trial at 1,200.
1: The 11 gets up in the Nicopolis Stakes. Let's head down to the Meadows for the first of the program. Race number one on Ron Hawkswell Cup night. The Gorski Australia-made tippers over the 525 metres. Favourite is the one Kiss for Cash. One of my best bets actually on the card at $3.20. The three Stidham Nebraska at $4.80. The four Yale Deed at $4.80. The five Paul Madison at $6.50. The eight Zara's Keefe at $8.50. The six Rev Gordon at $9. The two Saffron Monsoon at $14. And the seven Poor Jaddy at $17. Let's head to the Meadows for the first on the program. This one over the 525 metres as they walk towards the boxes. Kiss for Cash, by the way, now into $3.10. So it's continuing to shorten as we speak. James Vandermart is your caller.
4: At the Meadows, first event on the program. And it won't be too before we see them right to move in. The favourite here, Kiss for Cash, off the inside is a bit of a natural wide runner. And normally a pace runner as well, does have good initial speed. These runners about to link in now for the first on the program. And they're at the start now, so not far away from getting racing underway here at the Meadows, the opening race of the night. It's the first on the program, and they are about to move in for race number one. First event here. Good luck if you're having a play. And they are just about to right to begin the loading process. So starting signal now turned on. First of 12 here at the Meadows. And it's now $3 about Kiss for Cash, the favourite, as they load up. Fielding now for race one. They're ready for the first at the Meadows. They're set. And they're racing, and Kiss for Cash step well off the inside, goes straight through to the early lead and gets away from Saffron Monsoon. Around the outside, trying to make ground, Zara's Keith gets into the action, followed by Poor Jenny and then Rev Gordon, a breakaway to Yale Dean. Well back Stidham Nebraska and Poor Madison last. Kiss for Cash off the rail, led by a length and a half to Zara's Keith, who's throwing out the challenge. Three lengths, Saffron Monsoon, and then Rev Gordon, who continues to whack away. Kiss for Cash led. Zara's Keith driving through. Zara's Keith hit the front and won it. Zara's Keith got there in the last stride to win the first by a neck from Kiss for Cash. Third, Saffron Monsoon. And then Rev Gordon. A break to Yale Dean, Stidham Nebraska, Poor Jenny. And back toward the end of the field, Poor Madison. Time here, 30 and 16 for Zara's Keith. Hustling through, taking the short way home, is driven out to win the first race of the night. Zara's Keith will beat the one Kiss for Cash, and the two was third. That was Saffron Monsoon. So 30 and 15, and it's eight the winner from one Kiss for Cash, who's getting better, maybe not going as wide, led for a long way, and number two right behind them third, Saffron Monsoon. So numbers here in the first, it'll be 8, 1, 2, 6, 30 and 15, three quarters both ways, and the all clear to come on race one. 8, 1, 2, 6, 30 and 15 as we await that all clear. 5 flat, 17.90, 30 and 15. And on the first race tonight, the numbers here, 8, 1, 2 and 6. That's the first of 12. We'll await the totes. More to come first on Ron Hawkswell Cup night.
1: 8, 1, 2 and 6, your numbers for the first at the Meadows. Just going back to Belmont Race 7, the 11, Haida Gwai on top at $4.60, the winner, $1.80 the place. The 5, Ginnivan second, $2.50 a place. The 9, Rissol's third, $1.30 the place. The 10, Fast Flicker in for fourth. So the numbers there were 11, 5, 9 and 10 in Race 7 at Belmont. Let's head to the third at Albion Park over the 1,660 metres. Favourite on the market here is the 6th, the Lady Dior at $3.10. Here's Chris Barsby.
5: There's the light. They're off and pacing. Fast away, she's in line. Miss Bay King Cole is going to match it. So many moments. Landing in third. Princess Anna deeper out goes forward. The Lady Dior is caught deep and now starting to drive forward. Princess of Savoy down on the inside. Treacherous Bell posted deep. Dolly Rocket. Harperville ends up last and going to the marker line. 3.2 the lead time. Out in front, Miss Bay King Cole. The Lady Dior, the race favourite, slides up on the outside to sit second. So many moments. Leaders back third. She's in line fourth now with 1-1 cover. Princess of Savoy, fifth. Three back on the inside. Princess Anna, Harperville. Next is Treacherous Bell, and Dolly Rocket is now last on the outside. First quarter, 28.6 the lead time. It's 3.2, and they slow it right down here in this second section. Leading the way, it's Miss Bay King Cole. Miss Bay King Cole leads out 5 metres. Racing second, so many moments on the inside. The Lady Dior, she's got to do it the hard way. She's without cloud cover. Princess of Savoy, the ex-Kiwi, 4-3 back the inside. She's in line, follows up behind the Lady Dior, then Princess Anna, who's on the outside of Harperville. Treacherous Bell, Dolly Rocket, second split, 31 seconds, going past the 600-metre marker. It's Miss Bay King Cole held together. Miss Bay King Cole leads out 5 metres. The Lady Dior's without cover. So Many Moments, third, leaders back. Princess Anna starts to move up quickly, 3 wide. She's in line, the centre. Princess of Savoy, badly held up, then Treacherous Bell, Harperville. Dolly Rocket starts a wide and sweeping run from last third quarter. 28-9, many chances here at the top of the straight. Miss Bay King Cole leads narrowly. The Lady Dior's trying to reel it in. Going to the inside now. So Many Moments. She's in line. Deeper out, Princess Anna, Dolly Rocket. Miss Bay King Cole, the Lady Dior. So Many Moments. Miss Bay King Cole still bobbing and goes all of the way. Miss Bay King Cole beats So Many Moments. Princess third over the line, the Lady Dior. She's in line fourth. Harperville, wider out. We've got Treacherous Bell, Princess of Savoy, Princess Anna, Dolly Rocket. Last quarter, 27.8 the time. It's 155.9 for racingandsports.com. Three takes it. Miss Bay King Cole beating one So Many Moments and six, the Lady Dior. 3-1-6-4. 3-1-6-4 interim result. 159.5. The mild rate, 155.8. 28-6, 31, 28-9, 27-8. 3-1-6-4. 3-1-6-4-9. They're full numbers after the running of race three.
1: So there you have it. Race three at Albion Park concludes. Just going back to the 7 foot Belmont, the Exotics of Frew. Quinella, 11 and 5, paying $18.10. Exacta, 11 and 5, paying $35.70. Trifecta, 11 and 5 and 9, paying $116.80. First four, 11 and 5, 9 and 10, paying $545.80. Running double, 11 into 11, paying $912.90. Now for the Meadows race one, the numbers were 8, 1, 2 and 6. The 8, Zara is Keith, getting up at $6.90 the win, $3.10 the place. The one, Kiss for Cash, in for second at $2.20 a place. The two, Saffron Monsoon, third, $1.40 the place. The six, Rev Gordon, fourth, 8, 1, 2 and 6. Quinella, 8 and 1, paying $11.10. Exacta, 8 and 1, paying $27. The Trifecta, 8, 1 and 2, paying $280.90. And the first four, 8, 1, 2 and 6, paying $869.90. So the first at the Meadows wraps up there. And we'll head to Bendigo in around about 4 minutes' time for the first leg of their quaddie.
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1: Saturday Night Lights, Toby and Watson with you. We're coming up towards the 5th at Bendigo. First leg of the quaddie of the Greyhounds, the Jared Larkin concreting over the 425 metres. We've got a short price favourite, which is the one Chappie's Totem, currently at $1.50. It's going for two wins in a row. The 7 Reggae Miss at $6. The 8 Hollywood Frankie at $7.50. The 2 Port Olive at $8.50. The 4 Wilkie Twycross at $8.50 and the 5 Demonic Spirit currently at $23. But the 1 Chappie's Totem, your short price favourite, currently at $1.50. So a smallish field this one ahead of the first leg of the quaddie, the 5th of 12 on the program at Bendigo. Just a live score update of the NRL, first week of the finals, obviously. The Dolphins upset the New Zealand Warriors 26-16. The clash between Cronulla and the North Queensland Cowboys gets underway in about an hour's time, and the AFL semi-final between Brisbane and Adelaide will commence in around about 45 minutes' time. So plenty of sporting action to complement your weekend as well as the racing in this evening's program. So race number 5 at Bendigo, just recapping the market. The 1 Chappie's Totem, your favourite at $1.50. The 7 Reggae Miss at $6. The 8 Hollywood Frankie at $7. The 2 Port Olive currently at $9. The 4 Wilkie Twycross currently at around that $9 mark. And the 5 Demonic Spirit at $23. The favourite is going for 2 in a row. Reggae Miss won a few starts back, and Port Olive, the 2, won a couple of starts back. So there's some dogs with some interesting form, probably a bit of a variety, it's fair to say. Let's head to Bendigo for the first leg of the quaddie, race 5. Your caller is Dane Barry.
2: Hounds arriving at the start here for race number 5 here tonight, the first leg of the main quaddie. Good luck if you're investing in tonight's Bendigo quaddie. First leg of the quad, race 5, the Jared Larkin concreting. Fifth grade over the 425 boxes, 3 and 6 are vacant in a field of 6 run. Chappie's Totem's the favourite. Drawn the red here for Bradley Chapman. Was the last start winner at Geelong over the 422.63 and draws the red tonight. 116 to 140, back to 150 for the 1 Chappie's Totem. 7 Reggae Miss for Taylor Edwards is 5 out to 7. Bit of support the 8 this morning. Hollywood Frankie for Brian Brown's been 11 into 7. 2 Poor Olive for Paula Boots is 7 out to 9. 4 Twilkie Choir Cross for Jennifer Thorpe. He's 6 out to 9, and the outsider 5 Demonic Spirit, Jimmy Hultz, 11 to 23, getting set. Good luck if you're investing in tonight's Bendigo Quaddy. This is the first leg, race 5, the Jared Larkin concreting. Fifth grade over 425. Favourite drawn the inside, Chappie's Totem, back into 140. 11 into 650. The 8 Hollywood Frankie's had a bit of support second row, but a clear favourite, box 1. So for the first leg of the quad, the green light is on. The wool's rolling. We're set for the 5th at Bendigo. They're ready. And racing, Chappie's Totem began fast from the inside and is going to muster some good pace to go through and lead about 3/4 in front early on over Twilkie Choir Cross. About 2 lengths away, Hollywood Frankie railed to 3rd, now comes over heels, 2 lengths to Reggae Miss, about 5 Poor Olive and Demonic Spirit last. In the straight, Chappie's Totem led the fay by about 4 lengths from Wilkie Choir Cross to the outside, Hollywood Frankie, but Chappie's Totem's going to make it back to back. Chappie's Totem by 5 lengths, Twilkie Choir Cross 3rd. Reggae Miss and 4th Hollywood Frankie out wide, then Poor Olive and Demonic Spirit, 24 awake the run. And the favourite scores in the first leg of the quaddy, number 1 Chappie's Totem for Bradley Chapman at St Albans at 140 and 120, gets the money from the red draw, had good pace early, drove through to be a clear leader into the first turn and was pretty much all too good for them. 4 Wilkie Twycross did make some late ground. The 7 hit the line well. Reggae Miss was a bit of an eye catcher. And the 8 Hollywood Frankie, who was wide the trip into 4th, 1-4-7-8. 1-4-7-8 to the first leg of the quaddy. 24.07 was the run. First section in 6.58, second 11.41. They run home 12.66, a margin of 5.5. To Chappie's Totem, 1 length second and 3rd. So the 1 Chappie's Totem, the winners of Blue Dog by Aston Rupee out of Chappie's Thief. Trained and owned by Bradley Chapman at St Albans. Today, start 35, win number 8.
1: The 1 Chappie's Totem getting up at $1.40. The win, $1.20 the place. The 4 Wilkie Twycross in for second, $2.20 a place. The 7 Reggae Miss third, no third dividend. The 8 Hollywood Frankie fourth, 1-4-7-8. Quinella 1-4 paying $5.60. Exacta 1-4 paying $7. 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First 4, 1-4-7-8 paying $54.30. Running double 8 into 1 paying $3.70. All right, we're not far away from the third at Menangle over the 2,300 metres. This is the Michael Hares 80th Carousel first heat. Short price favourite is a 2 Lexus Lewitt $1.35, the 8 Wicked Wizard at $5.50, the 7 Sweet Strike at $9.50, the 10 Ultimate Cruiser at $15, the 9 Van Bastard at $18, the 6 Memphis Fury at $26, the 1 Rockley Image at $61, the 4 Roman E at $81, and the 3 DJ Rock at $101, the 5 Ahoka Cobra is a scratching. Let's head to the third at Menangle.

0: on, then one more dram and Paddy Bouvier. It's Petali the favourite, turning a length and a half from Aston Missile. Gallywood running on, still Petali. Favourite's going to win it. Petali got there a length and a quarter, Aston Missile third, Gallywood right down the middle, and then one more dram from Paddy Bouvier. Well back Royce Van Winkle, Scott Imposter and Starlet Bale in 30 and 13. Favourite finds sufficiently. Number one, Petali, comes back the winner. Number one was able to jump and lead, control the race. The challengers were coming left, right and centre, but the favourites clung on. Number one, Petali first. McInerney, Sweet on Me, Brendan Purcell, Noel Mugovan will beat the 5 second. Aston Missile right on the speed, prominent again. Tommy Shelby, Aston Flame, Paula Ballaray, Border, two-third Gallywood, David Crawford at Piersdale, Bernardo and Accused, the head of number seven, one more dram. So it's one length by a half, 30 and 12. And the numbers here, one from five, two and seven. One from five, two and seven. Number one, Petali, fending them off, getting there by a length at the end, and had challengers either shoulder turning for home, but the son of McInerney, a $1 million chase winner, was in for the fight. 1-5-2-7, the numbers. We'll send all clear down the line. That's the second of the night. One length a half in 30 and 12 on 1-5-2-7.
1: So there you have it. The one Petali gets up at $1.80 the winner, $1.04 the place. The five Aston Missile in for second, $1.40 the place. The two Gallywood third, $1.50 the place. And the seven one more dram fourth, 1-5-2-7. Quinella, 1-5 paying $3. Exacta, 1-5 paying $5.20. Trifecta, 1-5-2 paying $11.40. First four, 1-5-2-7 paying $102.20. And the running double 8-1 paying $22.90. We go to Melton for race three, the APG Vic Bred 2-year-old Colts and Geldings final over the 2,240 metres, another Group 1 event. The 2 Lake Como is your favourite at $2.70, a consistent place getter. The 10 Some High at $3. The 1 Austin at $5. The 4 Soho Bellagio at $8.50. The 6 Fully Reckless at $11. The 11 Smack Bang Bart at $18. The 8 Let It Ride Love at $21. The 7 Kings Gallery at $81. The 3 The Midnight Express at $151. The 5 Aloha at $151. The 9 Sterling Gigi at $151. And the 12 White Haven Boy at $151. You can scratch the 13 Cardigan Sniper. So scratch the 13. Lake Como is the favourite at $2.80. It's been consistently in the placings. Jimmy Herbertson driving for Jess Tubbs. And Sub High also consistently in the placings. His second favourite, but probably not as well drawn. It's at $3.10. Kerra Manning driving for Emma Stewart. And Emma Stewart's also got Austin in this one with Mark Pitterboard. So certainly some good representation there. And, of course, Soho Bellagio under the tutelage of Mick Stanley, who's come down to Melbourne tonight from the northern states. So they're not too far away from a start at Melton, race number three, the second of the Group 1s tonight, with the two-year-old Colts and Geldings in action for the APG Vic Bred finals. So it'll be an intriguing race. Lake Como heading the market, but Sub High is shortening. It's now into $3. So they're almost matching prices on the market, the 2 and the 10. So it'll be interesting to see how it transpires. We'll hear it with Dan Malecki. He'll call all the action, race 3 at Melton.
2: One is firmed up, Austin. Good move. $4.80 about number one. And 4 is Soho Bellagio with its supporters too, has been solid enough at around the $8 mark. Close to a start. APG Vic Bred 2-year-old Colts and Geldings final. 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Lower Long Farms bonus of 100,000. Green lights on and they're racing. Austin from 1 begin well, but there's a good charge. Lake Como got off the gate really well and is tackling hard into the first turn. He's about a half length in front. He's working really hard, these two. Austin's going off stride there. It's down. Austin's down. There's a bad fall. Bad fall going to the first turn. Let It Ride Love, Josh Duggan, somehow stayed in the sulky after hurdling the fallen horse. Austin's up to its feet. Mark Pitter's fine. Damien Burns is fine with the Midnight Express. Also out of the cart was Glenn Craven. They're all fine. Everyone seems okay. And the race has been aborted for this time. We'll hear more from the stewards shortly. They've only gone a couple of hundred metres. The horse got to its feet. Now Mark Pitt is needing assistance. He did get up initially. And the other drivers that were amongst it all seem to be upright. So we need the vetties out there to have a look at the horse, and also Mark Pitt will need being looked at. The ambulance staff are there. So we'll hear more from the stewards in due course. There's a bit to wash up here.
1: So have a bit of a delay ahead of race number 3 at Belton. So what we might do, we've got Belmont still at around about 6 minutes time. And that's, of course, the last of the program, race number 8, the Bisley Workwear Handicap. But hold all tickets at Belton from race number 3 with the build-up there. And we'll bring that to you once it does get underway. What we might do, we go to Taree because they're not far away for the Mid-North Coast Cup final. It's a few minutes away. Favourite on the market is the 8 Zipping Rouge at 290. The 1 Repeat the Same at 380. The 6 Vista Weird at 550. The 2 Hey Arnold at $8. The 5 Can You Handle It at $9. The 4 Flash FX at $10. The 3 Malicious at $14. And the 7 Repellent at $14. We'll take a break. Back with more after this.
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1: So a delay ahead of race number 3 at Melton. So as soon as that gets underway, we'll bring it to you. Bendigo race 6 is due in around 5 minutes' time as well. And obviously that will take precedence over Belmont, given the fact that SEN Turf will be joining us from 8 p.m. Eastern Standard Time, which is about an hour away. So we'll cover everything across the board from that point onwards as well. From a WA point of view, there is a trots meeting at Wagen. Just the 6 races on the program. That gets underway in around about an hour and 10 minutes' time. But a delay ahead of race number 3 at Melton, where the vets will be checking all of the horses. And it'll be an interesting race once it does get underway. Well, I suppose anticipated on the market. So not far away from race number 6 at Taree. Before we head there, I'll give you an early market update for the last at Belmont. Race 8 in the Gallops, the Bisley Workwear Handicap. Favourite is the 7th Hurricane Harley with William Pike aboard at $3.50. Pikey had a very good start to the day. I think he rode 3 of the first 4 winners on the program. And then we had, obviously, a big upset in the second leg of the quaddie. And Pikey hasn't ridden the winner since, but still a very good effort. And he might get half the card if he can steer the favourite home in the last, Hurricane Harley. The 5 Snow God is at $4, first up from a spell. The 4 Swingman with Holly Knott aboard at $5. The 13 Diamond Dancer at $8.50. The 8 Champagne Crusader at $13. The 10 Hedderwood is at $16. The 1-6 Shooter at $18. The 11 Swansea at $18. The 6 Flash Dancer at $21. The 2 King Advisor at $26. The 9 Decoration at $81. The 12 Catch the Red Eye. Done a lot of that from Perth. It's at $101. And the 3 Defending currently at $126. Now, we're not far away from the Mid-North Coast Cup final at Taree, race number 6. Favourite is the 8 Zipping Rouge at $3.50. Main Danger is the 1 Repeat the Same at $4, which is 1-2 out of its last 3. Let's head to Taree for race number 6. Nothing as yet from Taree. We're just approaching start time there. I'll give you a market update for race 6 at Bendigo as well. The AG Tyres and Wheels over the 425 metres. Favourite is the 1 Foxy J currently at $2.15. The 5 Dim Sim Ollie at $5. The 4 Duran Ollie at $5.50. The 8 Peaky Kalinda at $5.50. The 2 Lectra Bills at $7. And the 7 Thermal Flicker at $12. We'll head to Taree now for the Mid-North Coast Cup final over the 525 metres.
6: Flash Ethics out of box number 4. 15 into 11, $9.50. And now into $7.50. We're on jump time. Let's get out to Taree, the Mid-North Coast Cup final with Robert Brandolini.
7: To the winner. Not about 9,000 second, 5,000 third. As these greyhounds are being secured. One declared early, could be Flash Ethics. And it goes in. First line, repeat the same, Malicious, Can You Handle It? Repel it with Flash Ethics. The second line, Hey Arnold, Flash Ethics, we've called in. We've got Repel It Out Wide as Zipping Ruger. fasten your seatbelts. Here we go for the Mid-North Coast Cup final. Ready now. Up and racing and into stride on the inside. Repeat the same and can you handle it? As Bert to the early lead. The track record holder is no good thing for mine. And Zipping Ruger's out the back there, third to last. Says, can you handle it? The Lamplighter by three. Hey Yardle second and here comes Vista Weird. It's making big ground in advance of Flash Ethics. Then came Zipping Ruger making some ground to break. Then to Malicious Forget the rest. Can you handle it? The leader Vista Weird is charging down the outside. Can you handle it? Joey McCoy. Patton's land of the money, won the Mid-North Coast Cup final. Second, Vista Weird charging late. Hey Arnold, the inside. Fourth, the unlucky Zipping Ruger. There was no Place Ethics with Malicious. Repeat the same, didn't jump at all well. Repellent was well back for race six. And come on down, Mr. Joseph McPudgeon. Well.
6: Yeah, can you handle it? Fine.
1: Can you handle it, Wids? The Mid-North Coast Cup final. It's 690 the Wid, 260 the place. The 6 Vista Weird in for second, 210 a place. The 2 Hey Arnold in for third, $2.60 the place. All right, we'll head to Bendigo now for race number 6 on the program. This is the second leg of the quaddie in the Greyhounds. The AG Tyres and Wheels over the 425 metres. Favourite is the 1 Foxy J at $2.20. It's won 2 out of its last 3 starts. The 4, Duran Ollie at $5. The 8, Peaky Kalinda at $5. The 5, Dibsim Ollie at $6. The 2, Electra Bills currently at $7. And the 7, Verbal Flicker at $15. Let's entertain Barry, race 6 at Bendigo.
8: Welcome on board. And Damien Watson on RSN 927 for race number 6. And Foxy J, the favourite from the red, the daughter of Beast Unleashed for Jared Rock. It's won 11 of 48 starts. It's 195 out to 220. Bit of support for the 4, Durand Ollie. For Jamie Egan's been 650 into 480. Then the 8, Peaky Kalinda for Jordan McQuillan, 7 into 5. 5, Dimsy Molly for Jordan Formosas, 5 out to 550. The 2, Electra Bills for Andrea Gurries, 550 out to 7. And the 7, Thermal Flicker Outsider at 16 for Cameron Taylor. First leg of the quad went to the favourite in number 1. Second leg of the quad, race 6, the Ag Tyres and Wheels, and they movie. Mix 4-5, they run 4.25. Foxy J from the red looks hard to beat. She's had 4 goes from box 1 for 3 wins at a minor. Strong 24-11 PB here for Foxy J into to 2.15. Favourite drawn the rails as the green light comes on. And we're set for race 6 at Bendigo. They're ready. And racing, there was very good speed out on the inside from the favourite Foxy J. Into the first turn, a length and a quarter in front over Duran Ollie. Going to third, deeper out was Thermal Thicker on the move. It's Peaky Kalinda into fourth, about 3 lengths to Electra Bills and Dim Stimoli last to the corner. Foxy J in front, but she's got a fight on her hands. Railing through, Duran Ollie now took the front. Duran Ollie in front from Thermal Thicker, Peaky Kalinda, and Duran Ollie goes on to score. 2 lengths to Thermal Thicker, third Peaky Kalinda, fourth Foxy J. A gap Dim Stimoli and Electra Bills. 24 and 10 was the run. Duran Ollie, he burst through the pack at the home corner there, charged to the lead and races on to score for Jamie Egan at Arcadia South. And before Duran Ollie, the winner at 490 and 250, beats 7 Thermal Flicker, 8 Peaky Kalinda and 1 Foxy J, 4781. 4781, the interim numbers on race number 6. 4, 7, 8, and 1. 24 and 10 was the run. First section, 6.54. Second, 11.44. And the run home in 12.66. A winning margin of 2 lengths on the line. 3 quarters, second and third, number 4, Duran Ollie, the winner. A black dog by Valley Mac Kingdom out of Fabriola Duran for Jamie Egan at Arcadia South. And the I don't know, good question.
1: Let's pick up the closing stages of race 8 at Belmont.
9: King Advisor hanging out to the middle of the track. The leader from Swingman is Champagne Crusader through on the inside and Hurricane Harley down the outskirts. Hurricane Harley, Champagne Crusader. Now they've come together. It's Hurricane Harley, Champagne Crusader. Ahead, Bobber, Hurricane Harley. Pike wins the last, as he always does. Hurricane Harley gives him 4 for the day. 1 from Champagne Crusader. Photo third, Snow Gods. Swansea there, decoration from well back, a nice return. King Advisor, catch the red iron headerwood, 6 shooter defending, Diamond Dancer, Flash Dancer further back, and pulling up quickly to finish near enough to last is Swingman.
6: It's Hurricane Harley, and he's a freak in the last.
1: Hurricane Harley wins the last of the program at Belmont, and William Pike makes it four winners for the day. He's done it again. $4.40 the winner, $1.90 the place. The eight Champagne Crusader in for second, $3.40 a place. Photo for third and last at Belmont. Race 6 at Bendigo, numbers are through. The 4 Duran Ollie getting up at $4.90 the win.

0: and 250 the place. The 7 Thermal Flicker at 270 the place. The 8 Peaky Kalinda third. No for dividend. The 1 Foxy J in for 4. 4, 7, 8, and 1. And still some updates yet to come at Melton. Once they do come through, we'll give them to you. The Quinella, by the way, race 6 at Bendigo, 4 and 7 paying $21.40. Exacta, 4 and 7 paying $50.20. Trifecta, 4, 7 and 8 paying $286.60. First 4, 4, 7, 8 and 1 paying $719. Running double, 1 into 4 paying $8.50. Or head to Albion Park, an indefinite delay at Melton. That's just come through. Indefinite delay at Melton ahead of race number 3. So not sure what the reasoning is. It hasn't come through as yet, but an indefinite delay at Melton. We'll head to Albion Park in the meantime for race number 4, the racingandsports.com pace over the 2,138 metres. The 8 Williams is your favourite at 340. The 3 Race for Riches at 360. The 7 Doug's Flame at 440. The 2 Jim Punter Pete at 550. The 4 Mr. Manager at $8. The 1 Better Than Popsy at 850. The 5 Barella at $71. And the 6 Rock the Inn at $81. Here's the 4 for Albion Park. Your caller is Chris Barsby.
1: Off and pacing. Fast away, Jim Punter Pete. He looks for the early lead. Race for Riches is going hard, going up to take on Jim Punter Pete. Williams is right behind them. Better Than Popsy, he's fourth down on the inside. Mr. Manager Barella rocked the end. Doug's Flame from the wide draw goes back to the tail. A line of three into the first turn. Jim Punter Pete shows the way. Williams was able to drive through, and he's now left parked out. Race for Riches was left out there three high. Better Than Popsy, he's leaders back. Mr. Manager ends up one by one. Rockney N goes up along the inside to save ground. Race for Rich is able to drop in. He's now one out, two back. Barella, Doug's Flame sits last. The lead time, 35.8. So that's solid going out in front. Jim Putter Pete. Jim Putter Pete leads the way. The margin, 5 metres. Williams is without cover. Leaders back third, Better Than Popsy. Sitting fourth, 1-1, Mr. Manager. Rockney N fifth, three back on the inside. Then Race for Riches, Barella, and Doug's Flame. He's last on the outside. They wheel into the home straight now with just under 1,200 metres left to run. First quarter of the last mile, timed in 30.1. Jim Punter Pete leads out. The margin, 5 metres. Better Than Popsy, he's got that lovely trail, racing second. Williams forced to do it the hard way. He's without cover. Mr. Manager, 1-1. Rockney in the inside. Race for Riches. Next is Barella, and still back last, Doug's Flame. So there's no change in the order. All drivers content with pace and position. They have just under 900 metres to run. Jim Punter Pete still setting the tempo up front, leading the way by 4 metres. Williams without cover. He's been there from the get-go. Better Than Popsy, leaders back. Mr. Manager, he's in a great spot. Fourth, one by one. Rockney N, three back the inside. Race for Riches, Barella, Doug's Flame. Second quarter, 29.9. Less than 600 metres to run. It's still Jim Punter Pete. Jim Punter Pete by 3 metres. Williams working overtime on the outside. He's now felt for. Leaders back, Better Than Popsy. Mr. Manager, he's now letting down quickly, and he sprints hard 3 wide. Race for Riches trying to track up behind Mr. Manager. Rockney N held up, then Doug's Flame. Barella third quarter, 27.4. Mr. Manager wide out. He swept upon them. Races on by. Jim Punter Pete's under pressure. Williams gone. Race for Riches right down the outside. Doug's Flame. Mr. Manager in front. Doug's Flame is starting to charge. He's charging hard, Dougie, and Doug's Flame finishes by far the better. Doug's Flame beat Mr. Manager. Third race for Riches. A break back to Better Than Popsy. Rockney and Barella. Then Jim Punter Pete Williams. Final split. 28 seconds the time. It's 1:53.9 for racingandsports.com. 7 the winner. Doug's Flame. Overpowering Mr. Manager.
0: The 7 Doug's Flame gets up at the 4 at Albion Park. $3.90 the winner, $1.40 the place. The 4 Mr. Manager in for second, $2.40 a place. The 3 Race for Riches third, $1.90 the place. 7, 4 and 3 your numbers. We head now to the Meadows for race number 3 on the program. This is the City View Bistro over the 525 metres. Favourite is the 2 Regal Spencer at $3. The 1 Paul Gordy at $4.20. The 7 Dash Par at $5.50. The 6 Mapunga Summit at $6. The 3 Poor Hades at $10. The 4 Jorogubo or Jorogubo at $12, the 5 Shimmer Blush at $13, and the 8 Spring Miles currently at $19. Let's head to the Meadows for race 3. Your caller is James Vandermark.
2: Good winner at Sandown Park in the 5th grade final last start. Special event final, in fact. Was able to jump and get right up on the speed and score. So $3 here for Regal Spencer, the favourite. Second line of betting at around $5.50. Dash

0: Palmer, Punga Summit, $6 and $4.40 now. About Paul Gordy, a veteran of 105 starts who knows his way right around here at the Meadows. So they are about to link in. We're not too far off jump time for the third City View Bistro over the 5.25 and the starting signal now. So they are moving in. Favourite Regal Spencer with a nice low draw for Michelle Melliott. And they're set to jump now. Field in. City View Bistro, third race. Green light on. Set to jump. Away and racing, he missed it, Regal Spencer, out fast, Paul Gordy, good speed out alongside Paul Haney's, Regal Spencer's hustling hard, gets the leaders back. So, to the city side, it's Paul Gordy, three lengths, Regal Spencer, Paul Haney's, Joragumo, then Mapunga Summit, Shimmer Blush at the end, Dash Pass, Spring Miles. Racebook order as we speak, all of the way through, it's Paul Gordy clear from Regal Spencer, Paul Haney's third, running on then Shimmer Blush with Joragumo as they turn. Paul Gordy's a good leader, a length and a half, and Paul Gordy's going to get home. Paul Gordy by three quarters to Regal Spencer, who ran on hard, third Paul Haney's, just over Shimmer Blush. They were followed then by Joragumo, Mapunga Summit, Dash Par and Spring Miles. We got close to racebook order a couple of times there. 30 and 14 the run. 1, 2, 3 will be the numbers. As they went down the back, it was 1, 2, 3, 4, 5, 6, 7, 8, which is a real rare occurrence, especially at the end of the race, but even at halfway. Number one, Paul Gordy comes out on top, will beat two Regal Spencer. That poor start has cost him. It's been a big run second. Number three, Paul Haney's third, and Shimmer Blush has worked home into fourth placing. Paul Gordy by Yozo Bale, Nix Bale, Corey Grenfell, Brendan Wheeler, Yozo Bale, and Nix Bale will beat two Regal Spencer, Michelle Mallier, Sheldon Hamilton, Fernando Bale, Whizbang Betty. Three was third, Paul Haney's, Mark Delbridge, Brendan Wheeler, Orson Allen, Kalani Bale. 1, 2, 3. Fourth in five, 30 and 12. Three quarters of a length, the winning margin. And it was 3 1/4 between second and third. So the all clear to come after race number three. Numbers here, 1, 2, 3, 5 in 30 and 12 on the third.
1: So there you go, the one Paul Gordy getting up at $4.60 the win, $1.30 the place, the two Regal Spencer in for second, $1.60 the place, the three Paul Haney's in for third, $3.80 a place, the five Shipper Blush in for fourth, 1, 2, 3 and 5. Quinella 1 and 2 paying $5.30, Exacta 1 and 2 paying $15.60, Trifecta 1, 2 and 3 paying $62.80, First Four 1, 2, 3 and 5 paying $205.40, Running Double 1 into 1. Paying $12. We'll head to Wentworth Park for the first on the program there, the We Stand With Tasmania Maiden Final. And the favourite on the market here is currently the 7 Stay Amazing at $1.65, the 6 Zipping LeBron at $4.20, the 1 Zipping Zephyr at $6, the 8 Filthy Gorgeous at $11, the 2 Vintage Tiger at $14, the 5 Zipping Trey at $26, the 3 Sutton Jazz at $34, and the 4 Silver Slammer at $61. Let's head to the first at Wentworth Park. A reminder, an indefinite delay at Melton.
2: So moving over, very good backing here for number 8, and that greyhound Filthy Gorgeous, as much as $18 into $11 just moments ago, that big move. So runners are getting set now for the first Harbour City Racing on a Saturday night. Stay Amazing was simply stunning on debut for Dan Gatt, running 29.5. Let's see how she fares from box number 7 tonight. She's right out to the gate to $1.60. Almost ready now, 165. Dominic Astana places the green light. The 11th last meeting at Wentworth Park in this set. Ready. And they're off. And she began brilliantly. Stay Amazing out wide. The speed underneath is Zipping Zephyr. And I go eyeball to eyeball. Third is Vintage Tiger. The rail Zipping Trace. One out, one back. Getting up on the fence. Zipping LeBron. Further back is Sutton Jazz. Then Silver Slammer. And Filthy Gorgeous down the back. And Zipping Zephyr led Vintage Tiger. 7 lengths to Zipping Tray. This favourite's no good thing. Stay Amazing just gets to third. But a long way off the leaders is Zipping Zephyr and Vintage Tiger. Zipping Zephyr the outsider. Vintage Tiger who's fight back on the rail. Vintage Tiger. Zipping Zephyr. I think Zipping Zephyr's just got there to beat Vintage Tiger. Third Stay Amazing got a bad check mid-race. It made up some good ground in the third. And behind them came Filthy Gorgeous, followed by Zipping Trey. And then Silver Slammer, Sutton Jazz, and Filthy Gorgeous. The time is 30.09.
1: So there you go. First completed at Wentworth Park. 1, 2 and 7, your numbers. 1, 2, 7 and 8 with the 8 coming in for fourth. And just a reminder, Melton, there's an indefinite delay at Melton after a fall. The first turn, effectively in race number 3. So we will.

0: Gracie here in the 7 for Bendigo. The 8, Paul Wilder, has been a consistent place getter. It's placed at its last 5 starts. It's second favourite at 340, and it might have a bit of room from the outside draw. Elsewhere, the figure form, I guess it doesn't really stand out. It does look pretty ordinary, but a lot of money coming in for the 2, My Gracie, regardless of this sort of class at $1.75. It is a short price favourite and continuing to shorten this third leg of the quaddie. Let's head to Bendigo for race 7. Your caller is, of course, Dame Barry.
1: To be alive in the main quaddie tonight. Race 7, the third leg of the quaddie, the Brady's Tavern. Fifth grade over the 500. Boxes 3 and 6 are vacant with the favourite drawn 2 here, My Grace. He was a last start unplaced run up to the straight at Hillsville. There's a 28.46 PB here around the Bendigo 500. And has won overall in her career 5 of 49 starts. 290 into 170, back to 180 late. The 8, Paul Builder, for Travis Monaghan, drawn the outside here, a son of Alan Deeds, won 3 of 25, is 290 out to 340. Then the 4, Where's the Gold, for Alfred King, who has had some backing, 6 into 480, you've got double figures the other 3. So the 7th race on the card. It's been a busy week for Bendigo here at the Lord's Raceway with racing here on Wednesday, then last night, and now tonight. It's been 3 meetings here this week. They've done well to get the show on track. Race 7, the Brady's Tavern. My Gracie, favourite drawn 2, who jumps here. Last look at the board, it'll jump $1.85. All locked away, green light. The wheels rolling for the 7th at Bendigo, the Brady's Tavern. They're ready. And racing. Oh, Paul Wilder missed the start by about 3 lengths there. He's back to a clear last early on, and away the fastest was Perfect Jenny. Little back sets up a length and a half. My Gracie, favourite, gets to second. Deeper out was Where's the Gold into third. Then come the storm. Deeper out by Chiraz, and 2 lengths to Paul Wilder, who's about 10 from the leader. Up to the corner. Perfect Jenny still in front, a length and a half now too. My Gracie back to the inside, starts to pick up. Then Where's the Gold as each corner. Perfect Jenny still in front from Where's the Gold. Perfect Jenny all the way. Perfect Jenny scores by a length over Where's the Gold. Paul Wilder's been some run to get third and fourth. My Gracie maybe in a photo with Calm the Storm and White Shiraz. Those 3 there in a photo for fourth at the back in 28 and 79. Perfect Jenny defied them all of the way. For Gary Edwards, the winning trainer, a double figure price. 4 Where's the Gold, second, and 8 Paul Wilder. A bomb the stamp. It's rattled home for third. 28.79, 1.487 going the frame. After the 7th race on the card, the interim numbers 1.487. Perfect Jenny had good speed to lead from the red. It looked like they were always with her. She never got too far out in front, but she was tough. Just kept on keeping on, and the second outsider of the race has returned 17.10 and 4.90. Had some real value into the quaddie. A length of winning margin. There was a neck, second and third. 28 and 79 the run. The split section, 6.61 the first, 15.54 the second, 13.26 was the run home on race 7, the Brady's Tavern. Number 1, Perfect Jenny here, it's a boil over, and she's led all the way. Our Black Bits by Seneca, out of Perfect Flossie, trained and owned by Gary Edwards at Broadford. Today start 54, win number 4 in her career, takes her earnings onwards of $8,000. 1, Perfect Jenny the winner, 17.10, 4.90 officially now, beats 4 Where's the Gold second at $2. 8, Paul Wilder third, no, third Divvy and fourth, number 7, White Shiraz. $78, Quinella, 218.80 exacta. Trifecta, 127.80, first 4, 901.40, running double, 4 and 135.30. 1487 on race number 7, and it is all clear right to pay. Damien at Bendigo, quaddy players need numbers 1, 4 and 1 to be alive in the quaddy, and there's plenty of value there now. That's if you're alive. We're back with race 8, the final leg next. The Avard Civil, it goes at 7.44.
0: Thank you, Dame. Back with race 3 at Globe Derby after this.
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2: Man, three back is Rockin' Gemma to her outer, Fly the Banger. I'm All Business, Stylistic is restraining with He's a Vibe and DJ's Miss. Drops back to the tail, 12.6 for lead time, but tempo was on early. The leader here, Clarendon Tribute by a metre. Keto on the outside applying the pressure. I'm All Business now whipping around him three wide, looking for a posse up top, but Keto isn't letting that happen for now. Starman Racing one off in behind with Seaside Lady on the inside. A further five away then to Fly the Banger with Rockin' Gemma. Then we go back to He's a Vibe. And now tailed off is DJ's Miss, about 25 off the main group, along with Stylistic. 29.9, 28.4, 58.3. The speed is on in the final. The leader, Clarendon Tribute. He hasn't won a race for ages, but he leads the way by two. Keto on the outside having a tough run. On the inside, Seaside Lady, Starman, I'm All Business back in the one out line after being three wide for a period. Around the outside, Fly the Banger, Rockin' Gemma along the inside with no out. He's a Vibe making ground. 10 away then to DJ's Miss and Stylistic. Off the back, 28.9. Clarendon Tribute by 2.5. Keto needs to lift. Starman around the outside starting to close. Seaside Lady about to go for the sprint lane. But Clarendon Tribute has a kick, gets away by five. Seaside Lady up the inside. Starman out deeper. Rockin' Gemma making late ground. But Clarendon Tribute holding on. Clarendon Tribute backing the winners list at exactly the right time. Takes home the 15K final. Beats home Seaside Lady. Rockin' Gemma, Starman, Stylistic. Keto got tired with I'm All Business. Fly the Banger. He's a Vibe. DJ's Miss. Home in 28.6. We'll disregard that mile rate for now.
1: There you go. The two Clarendon Tribute wins the third at Globe Derby. $9.50 the win, $3.20 the place. The one Seaside Lady second, $2 a place. The eight Rockin' Gemma third at $2 a place.
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1: Coming up towards race number four at Madangle, the Pride's Easy Feed Carousel second heat. Short price favourite is the 8 Palladium here at $1.04. The 9 Buzz Bomb at $17. The 5 Mick Danger at $31. The 6 Cash and Bling at $34. The 10 Gillaby Fabio at $51. The 7 Montefiore at $61. The 4 1 for the Roadie at $71. The 2 Colonia Courage at $81. Now out to $101. The 3 Turam CC at $101. And the 1 Alta Billy at $151. Let's head to Madangle for race number four.
6: Pacing, Queensland Pacing Derby, Group 1 level, beat Maxo Mighty and Yachty. As the mobile rolls, 100 metres from dispatch, the inside runner is Alta Billy. Draws wide, Palladium, they're set, lights on, racing. And getting away well near the insiders, Corlonia Courage out very wide. Jillaby Fabio showing any amount of early speed. In that firing line early doors is Monte Fiore. Also up there is Buzz Bomb, and Palladium is going to settle up on the outside. Buzz Bomb's after the lead. It goes up to take on Jillaby Fabio and head it. Palladium lurks behind the pair. They were followed behind them then by Monte Fiore as Palladium comes calling on the outside. Hewitt wants the lead. Hewitt gets the lead. Back in about mid-pack now, Colonia Courage, followed then by Alder Billy, Tourum CC, and the next one's One for the Roadie. And the last couple of horses are Mick Danger and Cash and Bling. They work into the straight. They adopt single file pattern. Palladium finds the lead, and that lead time was 49 seconds. Works down the straight, leading the way. In second spot, Buzz Bomb. Third, Jillaby Fabio. Fourth, Monte Fiore. Fifth is Colonia Courage. And sixth is Alder Billy. Seventh, as they greet the judge, Tourum CC. Eighth, passing the post, is One for the Roadie. Ninth is Mick Danger. Tenth and last is Cash and Bling. And at the moment, about 40 metres off the top as they leave the straight and head to the 1,200 metre mark. The first quarter of the last mile, 29.7. Palladium led the way. In second, Posse stalking at the moment is Buzz Bomb. Third, Jillaby Fabio. And fourth, Monte Fiore, as they work into the back straight over Colonia Courage. Next on the inside was Alder Billy, and making a move, one off the inside, Mick Danger, looking to flush something out for cover. The inside, Tourum CC, Cash and Bling's got a helmet to follow, and last of all is One for the Roadie as they head to the 800 metre mark. Palladium's the leader. Second, Buzz Bomb. Third, Jillaby Fabio. Then Monte Fiore. Back on the outside, next of all is Mick Danger over Colonia Courage, Cash and Bling, Alder Billy, and the last pair, a One for the Roadie and Tourum CC. 28-6 that next quarter. 58-3 the half. They sweep by the cages, and the pilot here is Palladium. Still about 4 or 5 metres in front of Buzz Bomb. They've dropped off Jillaby Fabio, Monte Fiore, Mick Danger and Corlonia Courage. They run the bend. 350 metres left to go. 26-9. He was low flying through that quarter. Palladium swings into the straight in front. Trying hard at the moment is Buzz Bomb. Jillaby Fabio clear of Monte Fiore, but it's Palladium. He's sitting as quiet as a church mouse, Hewitt. Just gives it a little flick of the persuader. Says, keep your mind on the job, boy. And down to the line, Palladium is going to cruise in and beat Buzz Bomb. Third home, Jillaby Fabio, Monte Fiore, Tourum CC, Colonia Courage. Then came Alder Billy, Mick Danger, Cash and Bling. Last in, One for the Roadie, 27-2 and 153. That was impressive work by Palladium. Palladium too good. Palladium, Brad Hewitt. And that last half.
1: The 8 Palladium wins the 4 foot Menangle, $1.04 the win, $1 the place. The 9 Buzz Bomb second, $2.20 a place. The 10 Jillaby Fabio third, $7.30 a place. We go now to the Meadows. Race number 4. Last leg of the early quaddy. The sports bet supporters are having a crack over the 600 metres. Favourite is the 3 Aster Machine at $2.10. The 1 Urana Orbit at $2.60. The 2 Hector Darcy at $11. The 4 My Mate Leo at $12. The 7 Agelke Road at $12. The 6 Fast Reply at $16. The 8 Foxy Barbella at $23. And the 5 Black Thumb at $51. Let's head to the Meadows. Race number 4. Your caller is James Vandermark.
7: On the Sky Racing screen there, thanks to Tab. So they are about to move in. 225 Aston Machine. He might be one worth the pump-up odds. Going around here in box number 3. He's in good form. He gets up to 600. Looks the likely leader. The last 50 is a bit of a concern. But if he can hit up a break on them early, he might take some stitching. They're moving in. 230 about the fave. Urana Orbit off the inside now at $2.60. Last few in. And the green light on, set to jump now, race 4. Away and racing, Aston Machine missed the kick. This race turned on its head early. Straight to the lead, My Mate Leo lands a length in front to Foxy Barbella, going amiss early, Urana Orbit. So with a lap to go, Foxy Barbella serves it up to My Mate Leo, and Aston Machine comes at them three wide. Engelke Rhodes, the one getting into a lovely position, now comes to the outside to make an offer. And then Hector Darcy, Fast Reply runs on, and Black Machine back, rather at the end there, Black Thumb. So the leader, My Mate Leo, pressed by Aston Machine. Engelke Engelke Road starting to lengthen at the right time. It's Engelke Road moving to My Mate Leo, who's in for the fight. My Mate Leo kicked and won it by a neck from Engelke Road, who looked the winner on the home corner. Third, Foxy Barbella, then Hector Darcy. Fast Reply, Black Thumb. Back at the end, Aston Machine and Urana Orbit failing to complete. Time, 35 and 23. My Mate Leo off the canvas in what was a pretty tough race to that first corner. A bit of jostling, and number four, My Mate Leo's come out on top for the blue for Brendan Purcell. Benali and Big Brebler has got the job done. Number four first will beat the 7 second. Runners up looked home on the home corner in Engelke Road. The veteran, he's just been ran down late. The runners up, Beast Unleashed, Ruby Girl, Ned McDonald, Peter Moody. It's on the back of a big day. The owner, after winning the Maccabi Diva with She's at Alibi, was looking to win here at the Meadows as well. Just gets nutted in the line. And third will go the way of number eight, Foxy Barbella, who's ran a terrific race for Donna Knight, Feral Frankie and Foxy Burbski. 4.782 those numbers. 4.782 the interim numbers. Time at around 35 and 21. And it's number four, My Mate Leo, kicking sufficiently, finding another gear and landing the prize. Numbers here, 4.782. We'll send all clear down the line shortly after race number four tonight. The interim numbers, 4.782.
1: 4.782, your numbers. The four, My Mate Leo, getting up at 10.60, the win, $3 a place. The seven, Engelke Road, second, $3 a place. The eight, Foxy Barbella, third, 2.70 a place. The two, Hector Darcy, 4.4782. Quinella, 4 and 7, paying $60. Exacta, 4 and 7, paying $111.10. Trifecta, 4.78, paying $1,752.10. First four, 4.782, paying $4,184.50. Running double, 1 into 4, paying $152.40. And if you got the early quaddy at the Meadows, you needed 8.11 and 4, it paid $1,481.50. The eighth of Bendigo, last leg of the quaddy is coming up in around 4 minutes' time.
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1: Saturday Night Lights, just a live score update at the AFL, the second of the semi-finals this weekend. 6 minutes into the game, and Brisbane have already scored the first three goals against Adelaide. The Lions are 3 straight 18, Adelaide yet to score. And in the NRL, the clash between Cronulla and North Queensland in the first week of the finals is due to get underway in around about 10 minutes' time. And we'll have more live scores for you as the evening progresses. At the AFLW, by the way, West Coast defeated Brisbane by 5 points, 6-10-46 to 6-5-41. And earlier today in the NRL, the Dolphins defeated the New Zealand Warriors, probably against expectations, 26-16. All right, race 8 at Bendigo is coming up. This is the last leg of the quaddie. Just a reminder, there's been an indefinite delay at Melton after an incident at the start of the third. For race 8 at Bendigo at the Greyhounds, the Avard Civil over the 500 metres. Short price favourite is the 2 Chris Barr Imogen at $1.50. The 4 Wangaratta Girl at $5. The 5 Tiger Rocks at $5.50. The 8 Miss Sookie at $10 is going for 3 wins in a row. The 7 Aussie Raven at $18. And the 1 Perfect Tonight is currently at $34. So the last leg of the quaddie is Dave Barry mentioned, you needed 1, 4 and 1 in the first three legs to be alive in the quaddie here. And Chris Barr Imogen is a short price favourite. Just having a look at the previous legs, we had a shorty win the first leg, a 4.60 winner in the second leg, but the $18 winner, Perfect Jenny, in the third leg of the quaddie would no doubt put a bit of value in there. So we'll head to Bendigo very shortly for race number 8 on the program over the 500 metres. Chris Barr Imogen still at that $1.50 quote. Miss Sookie the 8, as I said, going for 3 in a row, has placed in 4 in its last 4 starts, has the outside draw, $12 a win. It's $360 a place now, up to $390 a place. So maybe a touch of value about it there. However, you've got to take into account the class that it's in. Let's go to Bendigo, race number 8. Your caller is Dame Barry.
10: And these greyhounds arriving at the start now for race number 8, the Avard Civil. Here over the 500 metres is the 8th event, the Avard Civil. A 5th grade over 500 boxes. 3 and 6 are vacant, a field of 6 run here. And the favourite is the 2, Chris Barrymagen. For Wayne Hook, 150 and pretty solid around that price. She hasn't really budged, the daughter of Paddy Wants Pats. It looks the one to beat for Wangaratta Girl. For Christopher Williams is 7.50 into 4.60. 5 Tiger Rocks for Paul Pace is 5.50 out to 6. Then the 8 Miss Sookie for Jodie Thorpe. Looking to make it 3 on the bounce tonight. She's won her past couple at both Healesville and Warragul. Miss Sookie 7 out to 14. 7 Aussie Raven for Barry Milne. 7.50 now 23. And 1 Perfect tonight, the outsider for Andrea Gurry at 41. Getting set. Race 8, final leg of the quaddy coming up here. Punters, you need 1-4-1 to be alive in the quad. The Avard Civil, they run 500. Chris Barrymagen favourite. Where's the checkered rug and jumps $1.45. At the 500, the green light is on. We'll roll to the start for race 8, Bendigo. The final leg of the quaddy. They're ready. And racing, very good pace out wide from Aussie Raven, tries to cross the favourite in the initial strides, and Aussie Raven got across the lead into the back. 2 lengths over Chris Barrymagen, who gets to second, going to third, Tiger Rocks. Down on the inside was Wangaratta Girl, back second last was Miss Sookie, and last of all, Perfect tonight to the corner, and Chris Barrymagen, the favourite, now took over, and dashed about 4 lengths in front from Aussie Raven to the outside, Wangaratta Girl, but Chris Barrymagen up the straights, racing away, and Chris Barrymagen by 3 lengths to Wangaratta Girl, third Tiger Rocks, and fourth Miss Sookie, then Perfect tonight, and Aussie Raven dropped out 28 and 46 the run. Chris Barrymagen the winner for Wayne Hook, Kurt Wellsford and Kay Abbey the winning owner of the favourite Chris Barrymagen number 2 at 140 and 130 beats 4 Wangaratta Girl second, $2, 5 Tiger Rocks third, no third Divin, fourth 8 Miss Sookie, 2, 4, 5 and 8 after the final leg of the quaddy, the Avard Civil. Interim numbers, 2.458, says the judge, 2.458, 28.44, the winning time, 6.51, first section, 15.46, the second, 12.99, the run home. Just the 2 500-metre races on the program tonight. That will be the quickest of the two, the run there of Chris Barrymagen. Scored by 3.25 on the line, 2 lengths second and third, the 2, Chris Barrymagen, the winners of Black Bitch by Paddy Wants Pats out of Kraken Candy, trained by Wayne Hook at Palsford, and owned by Kay Abbey, makes it career win 5 at start 22. The favourite, the 2, Chris Barrymagen, the winner on the tote, 140 and 130, 4 Wangaratta Girl second, $2, 5 Tiger Rocks third, no third, even 4th, 8 Miss Sookie, 260 Quinella, 370 Exacta, 680 Trifecta, first 4, 1370, running double 1 and 2, 35.30, the daily double 4 and 2, 12.40, the treble tonight not found. The quaddy numbers 1412. If you happen to find it, returns you 641.50. After race 8, numbers 2458, we stand by for all clear. Back with race 9 next, Damien, with 4 to come on the card. Race 9 next at 3 minutes past 8.
1: Thank you, Dane. And Chris Barrymagen getting up. Just a reminder, at $1.40 the win, $1.30 the place, the 4 Wangaratta Girls second, $2 a place, the 5 Tiger Rocks third, no third dividend, the 8 Miss Sookie fourth, 2, 4, 5 and 8. Daily double 4 and 2 paying $12.40. If you got the quaddy at Bendigo, you needed 1, 4, 1 and 2. It paid $641.50. Triple 4, 1 and 2 jackpots to $6.80. The Quinella for race 8 at Bendigo, 2 and 4 paying $2.60. Exacta 2 and 4 paying $3.70. Trifecta 2, 4 and 5 paying $6.80. First 4, 2, 4, 5 and 8 paying $13.70. Running double 1 into 2 paying $35.30. We go to Wentworth Park now as we move into race number 2 on the program there. Favourite on the market for this one is currently at around about, it's a pretty open race too, it's around about $3.60 your favourite, which is the 8 Bail Jumper. The 6 Spring Sabalenka is the second favourite, maybe an omen for the women's singles final in the US Open. It's at $3.70. Let's head to Wentworth Park, race 2.
11: Bail Jumper. As they move up, the odds have moved up. The evens join them for Western Sydney's premium hospitality venue, Wenty Leagues, this 5th grade race 2. And Dominic, our starter, heads over to his rostrum and places the green light on. Provocateur is in motion, and they're set to go race 2. They're ready. and racing out well. Go forward, Kenny the middle, and Live and Free Show Speed and Bow Jumpers carving across, but wide. Getting up on the inside is Midnight Hoyong, followed by Spring Drop Donna and Billy and I'm Sweet. Down the back and Bow Jumper hit the front from Go Forward Kenny. Live and Free getting up along the fence, followed by Midnight Hoyong and Spring Drop. A breakaway to Spring Sabalenka and Donna and Billy coming to the home corner. Bow Jumpers a couple clear, going after it. Midnight Hoyong and back on the inside, Go Forward Kenny, but Bow Jumper's pulling out plenty of power, and Bow Jumper got home to beat Go Forward Kenny and Spring Drop late. Followed behind him came Midnight Hoyong and Live and Free, followed behind those Donna and Billy. Spring Sabalenka never in it, and I'm Sweet, and the time is 30-3.
12: And Bale Jumper wins.
1: Bale Jumper, the eight, gets up. $4.40 the win, $1.40 the place. It was the favourite, what was a very open market, but it gets the job done. We've got the fifth at Albion Park coming up very shortly. Let's take a look at the market here for the first leg of the quaddie. The leading edge security pace over the 1,660 metres. Short price favourite is the one Golden Shoes at $1.50. The three Martin Magic at $3.50. The four by Ultimate Cozzy at $15. The eight Maywood Troubadour at $18. The nine Real Tid Tid at $18. The six Iron Boo at $23, the five Belba Betty at $26, the seven Loch Le Bond at $41, and the two Magical Ideal is currently at $71. So the short price favourite, Golden Shoes for Grant Dixon, it's well drawn on the inside. Let's head to Albion Park for race number five, and your caller is Chris Barsby.
13: She's looking for her first Albion Park victory, Golden Shoes, and punters are on board. She's $1.50. In saying that, Martin Magic has been back to beat her. He's now $3.50. And then we're going out to much longer odds. $17, about number four, My Alderman Cozzy. Won the favourite, Golden Shoes, drawn the inside gate. Grant Dixon takes the drive. This race over the mile. First leg of the quaddy, first leg of the double. Good luck if you're playing. Field of nine, stand by for a start. Ready? There's the light. They're off and pacing. Golden Shoes away well. There's plenty of speed to her outside. Driving forward is Belma Betty. I'm Boo. Magical Ideal is starting to rev up. And Martin Magic is now coming forward. So Golden Shoes had to drive through. She mustered hard. And she's got the speed to hold up Golden Shoes. Martin Magic second. Belma Betty three wide going forward. May Win Troubadour. Leaders back. Magical Ideal in between. Runners I'm Boo posted deep. Real Tintin went to the marker line. Racing three back. My Alderman Cozzy. Loch Lomond ends up last on the inside. First quarter, 27.5. The lead time, 3.2. Golden Shoes out in front. The race favourite. Here's I'm Boo. I'm Boo three wide. Goes up to park outside the leader and favourite. May Win Troubadour sitting third. Leaders back. Ending up fourth with 1-1 cover. Belma Betty. Real Tintin. Fifth. Three back on the inside. Martin Magic next against the marker line. Loch Lomond. Magical Ideal and My Alderman Cozzy. They hit the halfway marker. Second quarter, 30.2. In front, it's Golden Shoes. Golden Shoes, 3 metres. I'm Boo without cover. May Win Troubadour, third. Leaders back. Belma Betty is fourth. 1-1. Real Tintin. Still locked away. Three back the inside. Martin Magic. Next, Loch Lomond. Magical Ideal. And from last, My Alderman Cozzy. He starts that three wide move. Racing down the back straight, nearing the 400 metre marker. Golden Shoes. Golden Shoes starting to open up, and she gets away. Margin is now 7 metres, third quarter, 27-8. May Win Troubadour under pressure with I'm Boo. My Alderman Cozzy deeper out, still making ground. Real Tintin held up. Belma Betty, Loch Lomond, Magical Ideal. Then Martin Magic, but it's all Golden Shoes. Golden Shoes has raced away. Margin 15 metres. The races for the place. Golden Shoes. She brought a fast shoes tonight and she'll win easily. Golden Shoes beating My Alderman Cozzy. May Win Troubadour, Real Tintin. Loch Lomond, I'm Boo. Magical Ideal. Next in Belma Betty and then Martin Magic. Final split 28-4. The time, it's 153.5 for racingandsports.com. Favourite wins and wins well. Golden Shoes easily. 1-4-8-9 the result. 1-4-8-9. Golden Shoes. She finally cracks it for a victory here in Queensland. And she's done it emphatically, winning by a margin and running time. 1-4-8-9. Interim result, 1-4-8-9.
1: 1-4-8-9, your numbers there at Albion Park. A good win to the favourite, Golden Shoes. The Forfeit Globe Derby is coming up in just over a minute.
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1: For me, it's hauling a big, big boat like the Bertram 25. And whether it's chasing a marlin on the New South Wales coast or a whiting in Port Phillip Bay, it can chase just about any sort of fish. 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
2: All right, coming up towards race number four at Globe Derby, the 2026 South Australian Harness Racing Club Derby over the 1,800 metres. Short price favourite is the three, He's So Royal. It's currently at $1.35. Let's head to Globe Derby for race number four on the program.
3: 1,800 metres.
2: I'll just interject there. Melton, race number three, amended time, will commence in around 6 minutes' time. So at 8 o'clock Eastern Standard Time, race three at Melton will get underway. So that's the amended time. Let's head back to Globe Derby, race four. Here's Lockie Stace.
3: By the South Australian Harness Racing Club here at Globe Derby. He's So Royal. If he's anywhere near his best, he'll be hard to beat. Backing a winner's list last start. And Lochinvar leader number seven is racing okay, but he seems to struggle a bit when he has to do some work. Be interesting to see what they do with him tonight, whether they go back or try and go forward. We are set to race the Derby over 1,800 metres. There's the light. They're racing. Going forward, He's So Royal with Lucky Bambino. On the inside, BT Captivate. He's So Royal will cross down to the inside and get a very easy lead. Is away by two over Lucky Bambino. And BT Captivate behind the leader with Grumpy Pants Gracie in the 1-1. Three back is Lord Mimesia. Then we go back to Not Guilty. Racing one off. Lochinvar Liga now whipping around him. Three wide from the tail. Oaklander back towards the rear along with Seaside Show. 12.6 for lead time. He's So Royal in control. Away by five. Lochinvar leader is crawling up towards the top. We'll get the posse outside the leader. And behind the leader now is BT Captivate. In the 1-1 is Lucky Bambino. One out, two back is Grumpy Pants Gracie on the outside of Lord Mimesia. Then we go back to Not Guilty, who's about 22 to 25 off the top with Oaklander and Seaside Show. Up the straight with one lap to go. Opening quarter 31.1. He's So Royal by two. Lochinvar leader on the outside. He's So Royal closed at $1.30. Lochinvar leader closed at $4.20. So the main two in the market are side by side. BT Captivate behind the leader and Lucky Bambino in the 1-1. Lord Mimesia covered up by Grumpy Pants Gracie. Not Guilty on the outside of Oaklander and a further 15 away then to Seaside Show, who now drops off from the main group. 29.6, 60.7. He's So Royal and Lochinvar leader going neck and neck down the back. A five away then to Lucky Bambino with BT Captivate. Grumpy Pants Gracie running on. Lord Mimesia Not Guilty a long way back with Oaklander and right out the back Seaside Show. 27.9 they turn for home. He's So Royal, Lochinvar leader. They're level pegging. He's So Royal begins to lift though. Gets away by four over Lochinvar leader. Up the inside, BT Captivate. He's So Royal. Lochinvar leader coming again. Lochinvar leader will beat home He's So Royal. BT Captivate, Lucky Bambino, Lord Mimesia, Grubby Pants Gracie, and Oaklander. Then we go back to Not Guilty, Seaside Show. Home in 28.4. Mile rate 155.8. Lochinvar leader. He looked like he was in trouble turning for home, but He's So Royal ran out of gas over the concluding stages and Lochinvar Liga has come back to win. Danielle Hill for Ryan Ray Hurick.
2: The 7 Lochinvar leader gets up at the 4 for Globe Derby and 7-3, 1-4 are your numbers as we head to the Meadows now for race number 5. This is the first leg of the quaddy, the De Battista Real Estate over the 600 metres. Favourite is the 7 House of Sins going for 3 wins in a row. It's at $2.90. The 8 Aided's Warrior for Jason Thompson has won 4 of its last 5. It's at $3.30. The four Whiskey Whiskers at 480 going for three wins in a row. The two He's Magic for Kayla Cottrell has been in the placings at its last four starts. It's at 550. The five Magic Loki at 950. The six Meaningful at $19. The one Zipping Andorra at $41. And the three Balding Sandy currently at $71. Let's head to the Meadows for race number five. And your caller at the first leg of the quaddie is James Vandermark.
0: Money 63 of 90. And a lot of them at metropolitan level. And they are about to move in now. It's a high-quality 600, this one. $3 about House of Sins, looking for three on the bounce. And if he can win tonight, he takes the scalp of a couple of real big names, especially over this mid-distance. 290 for the Anthony Azzopardi prepared House of Sins, just rolling out to $3. 420 for Whiskey Whiskers. He's been the move, $7. Into 420, shooting for three straight wins, and Aiton's Warrior has been in great form his whole career, but in particular of late over these shorter distances. Group 1 winner over the staying trip, of course. They're set to run. Race 5, favourite in the 7, House of Sins. They're ready to go. Set. And they're racing. House of Sins, Aiton's Warrior, both away fairly. Good speed, Magic Loki's going to cross with Zipping Andorra. House of Sins on the scene very quickly, gets past He's Magic. And then Aiton's Warrior, who gets to fifth and then dives for the inside rail to save ground. Followed by Balding Sandy, Meaningful, and Whiskey Whiskers checked at the end. Magic Loki now pressed by House of Sins, who revved up and pounced on the lead. Aiton's Warrior goes to third and then He's Magic. But House of Sins, with a mid-race move, it charged away from Magic Loki. Aiden's Warriors rocketing home at the end, but House of Sins, that's a red hot win. House of Sins by 3¾ to Aiden's Warrior. Third Magic Loki, or on the inside Balding Sandy, who came with a spurt late. Then He's Magic, Zipping Andorra, and at the end Meaningful Whiskey Whiskers, 34-23. He's a greyhound going places. Number 7, House of Sins, the winner.
2: The 7 House of Sins gets up in the 5th at the Meadows. 280 the winner, $1.50 the place. The 8 Aiden's Warrior second, $1.20 the place. And a photo for third in race 5 at the Meadows. A big welcome to our listeners joining us for the first time in WA via SEN Turf. The third at Melton is scheduled in around about 30 seconds' time. I'll give you the market for this Group 1 APG Vicbred 2-year-old Colts and Geldings final. And we've got a couple of late scratchings as well. Take out the 1, Austin, and the 3, the Midnight Express. They were vetted, and you can take out those numbers. The 1, Austin, the 3, Midnight Express, the 13, Cardigan Sniper, also a scratching. So take out the 1, 3, and 13. Favourite on the market is the 2, Lake Como, now joined by the 10, Some High. So the 2 and 10 are equal favourites, both at 260. The 4, Soho Bellagio at 550. The 6, Fully Reckless at $10. The 11, Smack Bang Bart at $11. The 8, Let It Ride Love at $21. The 7, Kings Gallery at $81. The 9, Sterling Gigi at $81. The 12, Whitehaven Boy at $101. And the 5, Aloha is at $151. As I said, scratch the 1, 3 and 13. Race 9 at Bendigo will go on at exactly the same time, maybe slightly later than the commencement of the 3rd at Melton. I'll give you a quick market there. Favourite is the 4, Hartler Bonnie at $280. The 2, Candy Pops at $460. The 7, Pelican Sunday at $460. The 1, Red Kabang at $6. The 8, Sir Starbuck at $7. And the 5, Can You Ignite at $7.50. Let's head to Melton for race 3, the 2nd of the Group 1s. After a long delay, the APG Vicbred 2-year-old Colts and Geldings final. Here's Dan Malecki.
4: The meeting, but she was certainly conscious. And Mark Pitt also fine and picks up the drive here on Some High, which is remarkable in itself. All set now, race 3. Race 4 now to go at 8.20. Then race 5 at 8.46. All other races back one race time on the last race to be confirmed. The green light's on and they're racing. And Lake Como got off the gate pretty well. He's got some bit of broken gear there. Into the first turn, I think lugging poles dangling down, but it's Lake Como in front. Gets around that first turn where all the drama was initially, and it's Lake Como the leader. Getting up to second is King's Gallery. Finding space to drop in behind them and end up in third spot is Soho Bellagio as they work their way into the back. Lake Como is a clear leader. Back in fourth spot, three back the inside. As they work their way along the back straight now, is Let It Be Love. So it's fourth, now third, because King's Gallery just eases back, wanting a bit of cover, and it's going to get it. So taking off, Fully Reckless slides forward, and from the back of the field, Smack Bang Bart's on the improved three wide, and Smack Bang Bart's got to move up without cover. King's Gallery is now back to sixth, the outside of Sterling GG. And then third last is Aloha, outside of Wadehaven Boy, and about 5 metres away up the tail is Some High. Lead time in 44.2, and Lake Como's in front. Makes its way around the turn near the 1200, and it leads about 3 metres.

a lovely horse, but he looks like he'll be a really nice three-year-old. But the four was responsible for the false start.

0: Number 10, Yewoma, giving Trent Wheeler a driving double. And Lang Inwood preparing Yewoma to win number 6 at start 47 to go with his 21 minor placings. Gilding of 4 by Rock and Roll Dance out of Dublin Street. Trent Wheeler for trainer Lang Inwood owning. Goggins the runner-up. Was able to get off the pegs there down the back and to the outside. Chris Voke for winning trainer Lang Inwood. 10 beating 8. And third number is appearing now, number 4, right.
1: 10, 8, 4 and 7, your numbers for the third at Wager. The 10, Yewoma, getting up at 360 the win, $1.70 the place. The 8, Goggins second, 380 a place. The 4, right, third, 350 a place. The 7, get your bets on fourth, 10, 8, 4 and 7. Quinella, 10 and 8 paying $31. Exacta, 10 and 8 paying $53.70. Trifecta, 10, 8 and 4 paying $372.70. First 4, 10, 8, 4 and 7 paying $2,443.70. Running double, 6 into 10. Jackpots to $67.41. Just in relation to race 6 at Melton, the numbers through. The 9 Vibici got up at $1.50 the win, $1.04 the place. The 7 Regal Gala second, $1.60 the place. The 2 Orlando Veyron third, $9.70 a place. The 5 Insulator fourth, $9.72 and 5. Quinella 9 and 7 paying $3.40. Exacta 9 and 7 paying $4.80. Trifecta 9.7 and 2 paying $63.70. First 4, $9.72 and 5 paying $228.80. Running double 6 into 9 paying $7. As for Wagen, obviously the numbers there were 10, 8, 4 and 7. Just reconfirming that first 4, 10, 8, 4 and 7 paid $2,443.70. In the Greyhounds, we had the running of race 9 at the Meadows. The numbers were 1, 7, 8 and 3. The 1 Weblek Joel getting up at $1.40 the win, $1.04 the place. The 7 Tarback in for second, $2 a place. The 8 Valenzuela third, $1.70 the place. The 3 Lakeview Sneaky fourth, 1, 7, 8 and 3. Quinella 1 and 7 paying $4.90. Exacta 1 and 7 paying $4.70. Trifecta 1, 7 and 8 paying $20.90. First 4, 1, 7, 8 and 3 paying $60.30. Running double 2 into 1 paying $8.40. We will head to Globe Derby very shortly for race 7.
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1: Coming up to race 7 at Globe Derby, the Ray White Commercial Adelaide Pace over the 1,800 metres. Your favourite is the 2 Kitty Cat Cutie at $1.85. 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The 1 Better Lover at $11. The 6 Vatican Green is at $12. The 3 Barack Edebrack at $26. The 5 Oh What I Would Give at $34. The 10 Just Mocker at $34. The 4 Lynx Poor Boy at $41. And the 9 Bit of Dutch Courage is at $71. You can scratch the 7. Classic choice. Let's head to Globe Derby for race 7. Here's Lockie Stace.
4: Finds an easier race tonight. It's a good chance of finding a lead. That's why she's $1.85. Splash of Paint was a handy winner on Monday for his new stable. Miss Out number 11 is awkwardly drawn, but she could make up some late ground at $5.50. Better Lover is returning from a little break. He hasn't had a start since July for Samantha Hill. And I did like the chances here of Vatican Green. Now, he's a tricky horse because he doesn't usually place. He either wins or runs towards the back. But I think this is the sort of race where he does have the stamina to storm home. Moving up well. We've got a galloper here. It looks to be Just Mocker. So Just Mocker isn't scoring up properly, but is back down and pacing now. So Just Mocker moving up to her posse after galloping a little bit there in the score up. We are set to run race number 7. There's the light. They're racing. Baraka Nobrak began well with kicking.

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1: 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This

0: Take a look at a few more. Shilfa Yazid is a 10-1 chance. This is horse number 17, who has been soundly beaten on all five starts. A row of duck eggs before its first top 10 finish. That was ninth. Can't really be giving the 17 much of a squeak here. Al-Fazari, we haven't discussed the top horse here. Pretty just 34, Mohammed Al-Yami. Number one in the frame a couple of times this season, but that rating does leave him something to find. Looks as though loading has begun. Still no confirmation that the 13 runs here. And that is Haya Albada, as Haya Mbia is now taking up her position in stall 15. Haya Albada is due to break from one. As I can see, she's not there. This is Zabun Al-Maili. Yeah, 13's not going to run here. Haven't got any official confirmation, but the horse simply isn't at the start. Osama Al-Shirani has already headed back. Just reversing now, Desert Diamond from stall 6, one of the debutants here. Due to be 4 in total, of course. Now no Haya Albada, we're down to 3, and Desert Diamond is finding this a little bit too much to cope with on debut. 5 more at the back, including Senad to Wake. And Fazare, Gala Fatima. Yeah, 13 won't run here. Haya Albada. Down to 17 runners for our first race. Al-Fazare and Gala Fatima, the final two. We are ready. And they're off and racing for the opening race this afternoon. A local red maiden for three-year-olds over 1,200 metres. It was a level start. Beginning well, Ala Shahed in the red and black silks is one of the first to show, from Mahor in the black and yellow. Away to the left-hand side is Mo Wedderholm, the favourite, who's currently racing in fourth place, just being passed by Narita briefly. And down to the inside is Zabun Al-Maili. That is the front quintet as they race down the side of the course. They race in advance of Desert Diamond, who flashes speed on debut, followed then by Sanat Awake and Yathar. Behind those is Sabek Zamana in the yellow and blue silks, looking to improve. Away to the left-hand side is Al-Fazare. And then back towards the inside, Modafela. Looking towards the rear of the field, Azhar Teshreen is sitting in the back trio currently with Haya Mia and Shilfa Yazid. Heading for home then, one inside the last quarter mile, and it's Ala Shahed in the hands of Iyad Al-Tarizi with a two-length lead. Over in second place, Zabun Al-Maili. Mo Wedderholm down the outside in the yellow noseband, staying on Atwa, and they're clear of Desert Diamond and the rest as they approach the final 100 metres. It is Ala Shahed still out in front here, being tackled by Zabun Al-Maili gets to the front and goes on to win by a length. Atwa got up for second, Fast Side third, Ala Shahed finishing then in advance of Al-Fazare.
1: And picture. So as you'll observe, just the 4 of them in so far. Dunkel Dreamer has gone in, so 5 of them in. Granite Bay and the noseband follows up quickly. And now Spirit Mix are going in. So 4 more to go. Tribal Star, next one to go in. Holy Sea moving up as well. Kranaken and Stress Free. Said to be the final two to go in here, and Kranaken has not been proving completely cooperative. But he's being edged closer to the stalls now. Almost there. Stress Free begins to move up. Inch by inch, Kranaken gets closer to going in. Meanwhile, Stress Free is going to go. So, Kranaken half in. He's set to be the last one to go here. Handler's working patiently and quietly, gently, just to persuade Kranaken the last part of the journey into the stalls. He's doing his best to defy them. Apart from a little bit of edginess from Tribal Star in the stalls, the others are standing fairly quietly at present. Polestar wants to get on with it. Kranaken's backed away again. It's just taking a while here. The other 10 are in. And they've gone without Kranaken. Now, Kranaken refused to go into the stalls, so there'll be more announcements on that after the race. It leaves only 10 of them for the Virgin Bet Support Safe Gambling Watergate Cup. Tashkhan out wide with the striped sleeves is taking a while to work over, but he's getting into a prominent position. Polestar in a silver jacket is also handy with a nose-banded Granite Bay. Tribal Star down at the running rail in the black and red is just shading fourth, working across to Dunkeld Dreamer in a white jacket, and then race regular Spirit Mix are a little deeper still in the purple and light blue. Stress Free in the shades of blue is in the back third of the field, accompanied by the nose-banded Holy Sea, and Gentle Warrior races at the tail with about half a dozen lengths from first to last. They've completed a half mile, and Tashkhan, who gently worked his way over from a middling sort of a draw, is helping to push the pace along with Polestar against the running rail. Granite Bay slipstreaming the leading pair early. Tribal Star racing in fourth ahead of Spirit Mixer in a purple jacket. Ship Shape in the red sitting in midfield. Racing just ahead of Dunkeld Dreamer. Gentle Warrior's made a couple of positions. Stress Free in the light blue disputing last place with Holy Sea as they complete three quarters of a mile and reach the top of the straight. Polestar and Tashkhan pretty much inseparable. And they're hunting in pairs in behind. Tribal Star quite keen in the black and red off a modest pace. Upsize the nose-banded Granite Bay. And then Ship Shape in a red jacket in midfield. Alongside Spirit Mixer to Dunkeld Dreamer and Gentle Warrior. The nose-banded Holy Sea and lastly Stress Free. Under the judge and to halfway in the Watergate Cup. And still Tashkhan and the rail running Polestar push the pace along. They've now completed a one full circuit. Tribal Star and Granite Bay third and fourth. Spirit Mixer on the far side of Ship Shape. Up the viaduct straight they go. And then Gentle Warrior and Dunkeld Dreamer. Holy Sea still weighted with under Ushin or the hoop sleeves. And Stress Free and Mark Wynn in the light blue looking on. Into the next turn they go. Three quarters of a mile left to gallop. Polestar and Tashkhan continue to push the pace along. It's largely been a very even one. Tribal Star and Granite Bay disputing third. Ship Shape and Spirit Mix a race next to Gentle Warrior in a beige jacket on the inner of Dunkeld Dreamer. And then Holy Sea and Stress Free remains last of a well-grouped field. They're heading towards the last half mile. Polestar and Tashkhan remain inseparable. Nobody's moved yet in behind, waiting for the cards to be played. Tashkhan and Polestar pursued by Granite Bay and Tribal Star. Spirit Mix are in fifth place just ahead of Ship Shape down at the running rail in the cheek pieces. And then Dunkeld Dreamer, a Gentle Warrior caught in a bit of a pocket. Holy Sea, Stress Free in the light blues being asked to close from the rear. Had to force his way through a gap there and pushed Holy Sea wide as Tashkhan is the first to falter. Polestar presses on, passing the two. The nose-banded Granite Bay gives chase to Tribal Star. Spirit Mixer in the purple is in the clear. Away to the left, Dunkeld Dreamer in a white jacket is running on and further left, Stress Free. On inside the last furlong, Polestar, Granite Bay, Tribal Star, Spirit Mixer and Ship Shape. Polestar on the sharp end throughout, fending them all off. Granite Bay chasing, but Polestar lands the water.
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3: Oro Blanco. Syndicate. Now Excellent Belief. Your 10 Rami. How'd you do it? Stable Companion Krasimir. Fort Vega, white flag up. 17 installed, they're off. A sluggish start by Syndigan. 7 furlongs to go, the Irish Stallion Farms EBF Sutherland Path Handicap. As they sort themselves out, it is Carnival of Light and LL Coast is showing in the lead, being followed by Benevento onto their heels, being followed on the inside by Glen Eagle Bay, White Cap and Cheap Pieces, with alongside both Mirsky and Andab. Vafortino next, then Oro Blanco, followed by Collecting Coin. Krasimir Rami, How'd You Do It next, followed by Excellent Believe. They're well spread out. Carnival of Light leads a length. Into second place is Benevento from El Custi in third. Then Andab, Mirsky, Vafortino and Oro Blanco. Losing places is Glen Eagle Bay, followed by Collecting Coin. And then comes Krasimir and Rami is next. Towards the inside is Dorset with alongside Excellent Believe, followed back for home by Bouye. And then comes How'd You Do It, Fort Vega and Syndigan is last. They straighten for the final 2 furlongs. In the lead is Carnival of Light and Christoph Soumian, followed by Andab, who's come out of the pack to pick it up for Joey Sheridan, followed by Vafortino and El Cousty. Wide of them, Oro Blanco with Collecting Coin. To the outside is Krasimir. They're bunching up, 150 yards to go. Krasimir down the

Bubbles is loading the gate here. This is Azel Jourdain heading into three, and out further wide is the grey Awatha. Desrona now coming forward. Been a little while since she won her only race. Muslat Alasma trains. Osama Al-Shirani, who's riding the first, was a very late scratching.

Future there in the black and yellow diamonds. Green Star going through the picture and the Mania Sway double green. One of the debutants in the lineup, a son of No Nay Never. Grace McEntee takes the ride. Well drawn, but will he be track wise enough on debut to take advantage of that low draw? A little bit on edge, Tidal Force, isn't he, in the foreground? Hugo Palmer's run off the Coral Racing Club. Makes a quick return to the track, having made his debut at Haydock last week. Didn't show a lot at a big price there, needs to take a big step forward, but is potentially fairly drawn in stall two this afternoon. Coming across in the noseband, that's Dark Detective, Harry Russell's mount for Messrs. Greenall and Guerriero. Didn't show an awful lot on debut at Wolverhampton. Hiram Bingham, the black and white hoop colours, hasn't shown much in two starts so far. Popular in the green on debut. Duran Fentiman's man for Tim Easterby. Related to quite a few winners and was the recipient of the Best Turned Out Award, but likely to improve for this first experience, you'd have thought. And then National Pride, right in front of us, horse number two, Kieran Fallon's man for William Haggas. Showed a bit first time up in an Ascot Novice, and then was sent all the way up from his Newmarket base to North Yorkshire and was ended up a beaten favourite at Catterick last time. But the first two in that race did come clear. Fallon with his feet out to the irons, National Pride just a little bit on toes at the 7 furlong start. But it can be quite a lot to take in, Chester, for inexperienced horses. You've got that cauldron of noise by virtue of the fact that there is crowd on either side of the track, less so at the 7 furlong start, admittedly. But even there, you're not that far away from the general hubbub and bubble of noise. Big crowd generally around the parade ring as well for the preliminaries. Then you come down a fairly narrow walkway with the stands on the outer of the track right in front of you when you emerge on the course. So it is a lot for an experienced horse to assimilate. So as we count down the last 90 seconds or so to the off time, Nightstar remains at the head of the betting, but slightly uneasy at 5-4. National Pride is at 7-4, short of 2-1, having been as big as around the 2.5-1 mark, now heading in the direction of about 1.6-1, National Pride. Regency Royal, third in the betting, a little bigger than 3-1. Green Star then is at 11-1, and there's 33-1 and bigger available about the other four. First of them about to move in by the looks of things on what for the last 3 hours or so has been a dry, breezy afternoon. Remember that going change after the running of the first race? Soft, good to soft in places now. First, the runners about to head into the stalls for race three, the British Stallion Studs EBF Restricted Maiden Stakes. Regency Royal was first in. Next up is Popular. First two are now in the stalls. Next up is National Pride, who goes in quite quickly. Half the field in. Now Dark Detective moving in. Three to go. Tidal Force moving up. Dark Detective just having a think about it before going in. Backs away. Meanwhile has gone in, so now we are down to the final three as they try again with Dark Detective. Two others out the back after Dark Detective. Hiram Bingham is waiting to go in, as is Night Star. So the last two about to head in, they're moving in together. And we're just about set. All in. Racing over 7 furlongs. Green Star in the double green bustled up from stall one to try and hold the rail position into the first turn. Popular is completely outpaced at the back.

Jesus Green, Shakespeare, and last year's winning colours. Nola Soul. White Cap, Desertic Passion next. Darkness Fall. Two visiting runners, Pikachu, and Quest for Stars, unbeaten in three. White flag raised.

KJC Whirlpool Golden Fleece Stakes. Off them by three lengths at the tail is Jesus Green. It is Victory Speech, joined on the inside by Nola Soul. Couple of lengths to Pikachu, edging third from Darkness Falls, followed by Quest for Stars. Racing together, the stable companions, Green Dreamer and Zadok Pasha, followed by Shakespeare, four lengths to Jesus Green. 6.5 furlongs to go, continuing down the back straight. Victory Speech, Gavin Ryan, one out. On the rail is Nola Soul and Shamie Heffernan. They're followed past the six by Pikachu and David Egan with Improving. Quest for Stars and James Doyle, followed by Darkness Falls and Ryan Moore. Then Zadok Pasha and Green Dreamer with the final couple heading out of the back straight, Shakespeare and Jesus Green. Coming past the halfway stage in the Group 1 Golden Fleece Stakes, and with a narrow advantage, Victory Speech from Nola Soul, less than two lengths back to Quest for Stars, just taking up third from Pikachu, closely followed by Darkness Falls, racing together Zadok Pasha, Green Dreamer, and then Shakespeare nudged along one from last, and still at the tail is Jesus Green. On to the three, matching strides, Nola Soul and ridden along Victory Speech, being followed by Pikachu and Quest for Stars, and then Darkness Falls, who remains in fifth. Green Dreamer, Zadok Pasha, Jesus Green, Renegade Shakespeare to be the back marker. They're in the straight. Less than 2 furlongs to go. Kicking from the front is Nola Soul. After Nola Soul, Pikachu with Quest for Stars to the outside. Coming into it now is Darkness Falls. Darkness Falls has swept by them. Racing inside the final furlong from

Thunder remains the odds-on favourite here, 10 to 11. Flora of Bermuda at 11 to 2, 6 to 1 Never So Brave, 10 to 1 Kirat, also at 10 to 1 Volterra, and 12 to 1 Bardos.

drive like a master is the mount of Muzzy Yenny. Six runners to post for the sixth race. We're delayed significantly, obviously, due to that unfortunate incident in race five at the finish line. Racing is on track again, and race six goes off shortly. Time to work out those bets. So driver like a master is busy making his way out onto the course. The change of rider here is Muzzy Yenny due to Marco van Rensburg, if you didn't know earlier, has been stood down for the remainder of the day.

for the fourth race. The Whirlpool bet with the Toad, Kiltinan Stakes. It's a group three. Sons and Lovers, along with Goody Two Shoes, joined by Thread of Gold, Aggressive and Handicapped. In the queue is Piazza San Marco. In My Teens next. James J. Braddock, Green Impact, and the favorite Purview, White Flag Raised, Worried, and that up. They leave the stalls of the mile and a half

0: with a furlong to go, and Ernie's gone on by two lengths. It's Ernie McCrew, chased hard by Poetic Grace. Yazoo down the outside. Melodical is running on again, but Ernie McCrew is out in front by a good three lengths and is doing enough. Ernie McCrew, double for Eddie Greatorex from the back. Henfield flew to get second. Yazoo only third. He wasn't on a going day today. And back in fourth, Poetic Grace.
1: Towards the traps for race four. One lap of the biker circuit. Clock watchers will probably suggest this is a tight run affair until they see that 29.38 from Wanganui Wanda back on the 25th of July. Far and away the quickest that these have mustered, albeit has had plenty of racing since. Runners very shortly will be heading behind the traps.

0: Betfred St. Ledger. They race over 1 mile, 6 furlongs and 115 yards. And Christmas Day goes forward and claims the early lead with Rebel Rocker on his outside. And then towards the inside rail is Pierre Bonnard. Pushing up now is Action. Not that alertly away, but now he's coming through to take the lead, but he is very wide on the track. So Action and Sean Levy go on to Christmas Day, now racing in second for Ronan Whelan. On the inside, Pierre Bonnard and Wayne Lawden in third, followed by Rebel Rocker, who is in fourth. The Czech colours of blue and white, Highwayman, is racing in fifth, quite keen in the early stages. Followed on the inside by Hatine. Hatine is then being followed by Galleon. On that one's outside is Enceladus. After Enceladus is Alderman, followed by Amelia Earhart. The back marker is Golden Story. They take their first dogleg turn, and now they climb to the top of Rose Hill. And it is Action, who's now gone clear by 3 lengths to Christmas Day, racing in second position. Pierre Bonnard is third over the top of Rose Hill, followed by Rebel Rocker, the white colours, racing in fourth position. Towards the inside in fifth races, Hatine, followed in sixth by Highwayman towards his outside. Then Galleon, who races towards the inside rail, Enceladus a little bit wider, followed by Amelia Earhart, and then Alderman, the red colours, on the inside, and Golden Story and Clifford Lee are still the back markers as they go through halfway in the 250th running of the Betfred St. Ledger, and they've got less now than 7 furlongs to go. And it is Action who still has the lead. He has stablemates on his heels. Christmas Day in second, Pierre Bonnard racing in third, and then Rebel Rocker onto the turn in fourth. In fifth is Hatine against the rail, getting a little bit closer. A length and a half then back to Highwayman, who races just in advance of Galleon, and then Enceladus, followed on the inside by Alderman. Next to the field is Amelia Earhart, and still the back marker is Golden Story. He's racing around about 12 lengths off the leader as the field now begin to turn towards home. It is Action who is still out in front. That lead is still 3 lengths over Christmas Day in second. Now on the outside, Rebel Rocker moves just into third. On the inside is Pierre Bonnard. Now they're into the home straight. They've got just over a half mile to go in the Betfred St. Ledger, and Action still has the lead. A perfect trip for Christmas Day. On his outside, gets to within a length and a half in second. Highwayman now begins to make a move on the outside of Rebel Rocker. On the inside, Hatine is also getting into contention. Pierre Bonnard is right on their heels. Enceladus is next. He's alongside Galleon. Then Alderman, Amelia Earhart, and on the inside is Golden Story. They're all bunching up. The field with now about 5 legs splitting them all. And it's Highwayman who now takes the lead. Enceladus towards the outside. Amelia Earhart is right there. On the inside, Hatine. Rebel Rocker is trying to rally. Galleon still has a chance. And they're now towards the final furlong. It is Safi Osborne and Highwayman. He's out in front by 2 lengths to Enceladus in second. They have now gone clear. Highwayman has got the lead. Another 100 yards to go. History is made in the 250th St. Ledger. And Safi Osborne is a classic winning rider. Highwayman wins in a 1-2 for Joseph O'Brien. He beats his stablemate Enceladus in second. And they were followed home by Amelia Earhart and Pierre Bonnard, tight for third and fourth.
1: Up at the 1200 metre marker, up an ultimate race on the card here. Precocious has gone in, Brighton Brazen has led it. Pumpkin Pie is going in, Never Never Land installed up on the outside. Trombolines turn next. Blinkers on today with Trombolines, Famous Lady. Just wait a couple more runners here, Obsidian. And the last Duke. So the last Duke, the rider, Pelisande Mkoli's dismounted, the last Duke. Being led up to the stalls now. Just a rider to remount the last Duke. Edging forward. Pelisande Mkoli back on the last Duke coming in. Obsidian will be the last one at the 1200 meter marker. Almost set. Obsidian to come forward. Goes in. And Wayne sprinting. Slow out was Never Never Land, and I have to take his medicine drop in at the back end of the field. Brighton Brazen from a deep draw goes off to lead them, with Famous Lady up in second, Precocious third, and Obsidian fourth. In behind that is Trombolines, further back to Pumpkin Pie is about 5-6 lengths off the leader. Behind that, the last Duke, and the slow starting Never Never Land has got 10 to make up now as they reach the top of the elbow. 700 to go, it's Bright and Brazen by

0: 192 from Famous Lady. Obsidian is up in third. Then came Precocious in beyond that Pumpkin Pie. Four lengths to track down with Trombolines. The Last Duke's got 5.5 to go, and Never Neverland is the trailer. Into the home straight proper now, 450 to go. Brighton Brazen is tackled early by Obsidian, and Obsidian comes through to hit the front. Down the inside is Precocious. Towards the outside, Famous Lady, The Last Duke, Trombolines, and Pumpkin Pie. Inside the final 250. Now Precocious runs at Obsidian. Trombolines on the outside is picking them up strongly, but it's in front. Down the inside, it's Precocious. Trombolines is finishing strongly on the outside. Precocious, Trombolines, here it comes. Precocious beat Trombolines. Third will go to The Last Duke, and fourth is very close. Maybe Never Neverland powered up down the inside for fourth. So Precocious and Trombolines are set to do battle over this final bit. Precocious is just in front. Trombolines is running on under Gavin Larina, but it's going to be just a little too late as Precocious steals the race, and Precocious will go on and score it by a short head. Trombolines in second. Third will go...
1: Lady Lauren is being presented to the gates first. Olivia Tubb, another female rider, on board for Edda Giles for the Lily Hall Syndicates. Lovely bright colours, those royal blue beige stars, half sleeves. Lady Lauren up to 2 miles today. First one in, Lady Lauren, Fornido. Blindfold being put on him. Fornido is in the hands of Kieran Fox. Here's Chile, Mason Patel, and Barry Murphy in the Evans colours, the two-tone blue chevrons. Chile is in, just lost his way a bit, this horse. Here's Cloudy Rose, a mare trained by John Berry, Liam Wright on board, grey and pink spots, reverse sleeve, number 7 for the run for the Roses. 6-time winner she is. Smith is next. Nydia Richards, his own colours those. Jack Dace taking 5 off. La Trinité, silver and white stripes, colours of James Rousel. Finn Marsh, there goes Neon. Simeon in the colour change. Jack Callan. Cherry Cola next. Out the back is Fran Castle and Turton. So here comes Turton. Jack Doughty. And we're ready to go here. Lined up. Blindfolds whipped off. Away they go out of the stalls. Turton got off to a good beginning for this Alliance Wales and West handicap. 2 miles and a furlong. Neon in the pale blue jacket. First time visor, Kieran O'Neill, the jockey change on him, leading Lady Lauren through the first furlong and a half with Turton and Jack Doughty settling in third place. They're going quite a clip already for a 2-miler. Goodness me, in fact, they're probably doing a bit much in front at the moment. Racing about 5 lengths away in fourth, La Trinité on the outside of Fornido. And then a break of 2 or 3 lengths then before the next horse on the inside. That's Cloudy Rose, who races together with Smith. At this stage, Fran Castle is in the rear of the group then, rear quarter. with Cherry Curl on that one's outside. The colour change, Simian, last but one, and Chili looks on at the rear as the runners just settle down a little bit now, having gone quite quick over the first couple of furlongs. They're up towards the judge with a full circuit to go, and Neon is the leader from Lady Lauren in second. 3 lengths away, third is Turton. 5 lengths back to La Trinité. Oh, and just being pulled up on the inside, Fornido, as they went past. That's just caused a few problems for one or two of the others. Just seems to have lost his action. Let's hope he's all right. Kieran Fox, very alert, and pulling him up, passing the post. So the runners continue and race across the top of the track. Neon the leader by a length and a half, Lady Lauren. 2 lengths away, Turton. 3 or 4 back to La Trinité. Note that the favourite, Fram Castle, has moved right up now in the gold and maroon hoops, with right behind them Cloudy Rose in the grey and pink colours on the quarters of that one. Simian is next, and then Chili Smith in the blue sleeves, and Cherry Cola brings up the rear. They're moving down the back straight. They're about halfway in this contest now, getting a bit of speed up again as they move on down the hill. Kieran O'Neill on Neon, leading from Lady Lauren and Olivia Tubb. Back in third then is Turton. La Trinité, really well-bred filly for Finlay Marsh in the silver and white striped jacket, is in fourth place. Fram Castle, Alex Egan, would have been looking on to see what was going on at Doncaster a few moments ago. Extraordinary. Cloudy Rose is next. And then just creeping into it now, Simian and Jack Callan. Smith is next, then Chile. Are they just putting the brakes on this? Something's happened down there, and the flag has been raised, and the race is called off, ladies and gentlemen. They have been told to pull up, and the race will be declared void. I was looking to see if there was any problem on the track. There doesn't seem to be, but safety first, I'm afraid, with the horse being pulled up at the top of the hill. And the stewards have decided that this race will be void. Middle of the picture, Red Hood just coming off Whisper, who's taken steadily to post. There is Box to Box, horse number 3. Starcast on the left, who's been in good form this year for Gemma Tutti. As filly, Starcast has been a model of consistency. 6 times she's bagged success, and she is perfectly at home on both this sort of ground and this sort of trip. Purple Moon hitting the ground quite hard in the background. Up on the top of the straight at the starting point, the first of them about to move into the stalls. Starcast is the first to go in for the Virgin Bet every Saturday money back handicap. Kittal follows in quickly. So the first couple are in at present. Spirit Alta, who beat Box to Box in this race 12 months ago, about to move into stall 7 on the outer. Shaftar, the favourite, is moving up next into stall 3, Red Cap for Kieran Fallon. Partiality in the noseband goes in. Whisper moves in as well. 4 more to go. Purple Moon goes in. Suje's moving in. 2 to go. Mano Chicago and Box to Box. Mano Chicago goes in. Last one coming in. And it is Box to Box who goes at last. They're all in. They're off. with the extended mile and a quarter ahead of them. Whisper was a little slow in gathering stride. Pink Jackets, Impartiality in the noseband is another of those to drop in. And Box to Box very quickly has got to the front and leads them up the straight first time in the Virgin Bet every Saturday money back handicap. Favourite Shaftar going enthusiastically. Red Cap disputing second with Sujet a little wider. Kital in the raw blue is fourth into the turn with Impartiality in the black and white on the inner and Star Cast between that pair. Purple Moon, appropriately enough, in a purple jacket, is further back in the field. Spirit Alta last year's winners caught fairly wide in rear in the light blue and purple, just pushed a little wider off the crown of the bend. Mano Chicago is last but one, and Whisper is at the tail. Along the viaduct straight they go towards the end of half a mile. Box to Box pushing the pace along, closely attended by Kital and Shaftar the rail in third. Sujet a handy fourth, Impartiality sits in fifth, and then Star Cast in the blue and red. Slightly worse than midfield at halfway, in advance of Purple Moon and Mano Chicago, the striped cap, Spirit Alta wide of that pair, and Whisper in a pink jacket remains last of the field and some eight lengths off the pace setting Box to Box. They're heading for the last half mile. Kital remains a very close second. Shaftar's had a good trip so far in behind in third, poised on the heels of the leading duo. And then Sujet in the beige to Impartiality, the rail, working across the Star Cast and Spirit Alta. Further back, Mano Chicago and then Purple Moon, and Whisper is still at the back of the field, and they're swinging for home with 2.5 furlongs left to go. Box to Box has had the run of the race from the front so far. Still has a small lead over Kital. Shaftar in behind, waiting to pounce. Needs daylight, however. Starcast and Impartiality fourth and fifth into the straight, and Box to Box is kicking on. Shaftar has found daylight up on the inner and is beginning to bridge the gap. Starcast running on down the centre. Shaftar has got to Box to Box. Starcast, Impartiality in the noseband is late on the scene, but the heavily backed Shaftar's got first roll on him and beats him. Shaftar beats Impartiality. Whisper flew home late, disputing third with Starcast. Box to Box next and Purple Moon.
2: Justify Matron Stakes. As they settle down, it is Carolina Jetstream, followed by the grey Fallen Angel. To the inside is Precise. They're followed at the end of more than a furlong by Meriden and Pivotal Attack. To the outside is Blue Bolt and City of Memphis. True Love and Duckadilly as they pass the six. Carolina Jetstream and David Egan make it from Fallen Angel and James Doyle. On the inside is Precise and Ryan Moore, followed by Meriden, Joey Sheridan with alongside Blue Bolt and Colin Keane. Then City of Memphis and Billy Lee next, and his True Love and Pierre Charles Boudot losing ground to the back end of the field. Pivotal Attack, Oisin Murphy is one behind Duckadilly and Ben Cohen. They're coming past the halfway stage and they've tightened up. With the narrow advantage is Carolina Jetstream, joined now by Fallen Angel, less than 2 lengths back to Blue Bolt, who moves to dispute third with Precise nudged along at the inside. 2.5 furlongs to go as they run round the home turn, and the Coolmore America, Justify Matron Stakes, Carolina Jetstream and Fallen Angel, followed through by Blue Bolt and Precise, further over a City of Memphis. Then comes Duckadilly, Meriden, Pivotal Attack and True Love, racing with a furlong and a half to go. And Blue Bolt hits the front, challenged on the first side by City of Memphis, got on from Precise. Duckadilly is next, but Blue

Lana. I thought she looked well too on the way down. Daughter of Blue Point. The runners have now made their way to the start. Killian 3-1. Spartan Arrow 7-2. Law of Average at 5. Dandana 6, 13-2, Tatterstall, 17-2, Money for Regal Envoy, Solar Edge at 12 and 25's bar. We'll shortly be going behind as we head towards post time.

So there on the big screen, you can see Defence Missile now joining the others at the start. So they're all at the start for race one.

zip code has gone for it. Working with Hot Choice. Racing tomorrow at Hollywood Bet Scottsville on Sunday. Jack's Legacy. Commander of all Ubermensch and Cards Clearing will be the last few to go in. Ubermensch. Commander of all goes forward. Ubermensch and Cards Clearing the last two. 1450 meters. The last of the day. Ubermensch. Cards Clearing. Cards Clearing. All the handlers around. Going in. All set. Racing from that 1450 meter position. Good enough start for them. King Bluetooth jumped away well in the early stages. Right up there is Hot Choice, who's gone off to show the way, and right on the outside, Can't Catch Me to her favorite role. Ubermensch is handy too. Jack's Legacy, Quivano, they're not too far off the gallop. Zip Code is about 8 lengths off the leader, is followed there closely behind that by towards the back end, Clouds Clearing and Fishhawk, and at the back is Commander of All, gives him 8 to 9 lengths. Can't Catch Me, the black cap, heads towards the last 800 meters. The leader, a length and a half from Ubermensch. Hot Choice demoted to third. Quivano has moved to fourth, 3 lengths to go. Then King Bluetooth and Jack's Legacy. Behind that is Fishhawk, got 8 lengths to find. Zip Code is behind those. Then came Clouds Clearing and Commander of All. The runners work their way down the elbow. They've got 550 to run. Can't Catch Me, the leader from Ubermensch. Quivano angled out for a run. Hot Choice down the inside. Then Jack's Legacy. Further back then to King Bluetooth and Fishhawk. Into the last 300 meters now. Can't Catch Me's taken on by Quivano. Hot Choice, Jack's Legacy. Fishhawk is on the far side. Then came King Bluetooth. 200 meters left to go. Hot Choice on the outside. Quivano, Jack's Legacy is coming home strongly. Jack's Legacy picked up the lead here from Hot Choice and Quivano. It's Jack's Legacy from Quivano. Jack's Legacy.

circling behind the stalls of the Mad Start for the race before the big one, the Tony Betts Runaway Stakes. It's a group two and they're starting to load. Favourite Kudwa. Ford, stable companion Isaac Newton, now Prince's Child, card of the county.

third of the runners to head into the stalls is Hot Cash. And now B. Frank goes in, so half the field are in. Next up is Vixie, three to go. Zermatt Star, Ingo's Vidmir, the last one coming in, Telly Red. And Telly Red completes the line for the Lee Martin 60th birthday celebration handicap. They're off over the extended 7 furlongs. Vixie in the noseband got a bright start. Telly Red out wide in a red and white jacket is looking to try and work across, being kept out briefly by the white face B. Frank. Hot Cash in the dark blue and yellow just behind the leaders into the turn, and Rascal Recknell goes prominent in the white jacket and now presses Vixie for the lead. So it's the London pair who stride on to Hot Cash and Zermatt Star in the red and white, and B. Frank in the dark blue and red caught wide. Vidmir in a red and blue jacket is down on the inner, holding out Telly Red, who's further back, and Best Race in the black and pink sits at the back of the field. Heading on towards halfway. Little separating the rail running Vixie and Rascal Recknell. A length and a half in advance of Hot Cash disputing third with Zermatt Star. B. Frank is racing on the far side of Vidmir in the second half of the field, and then Best Rate ridden for luck against the rail in the yellow and black just ahead of Telly Red. Heading back towards home. 2.5 furlongs to gallop. Vixie in front over Rascal Recknell. Hot Cash in the dark blue and yellow looking to get out. Here comes Zermatt Star around the out. Vidmir in the red and blue trying to thread through down at the rail into the straight. 1.5 furlongs to go. Vixie, Hot Cash though pulled out, now moves through to take over. Vidmir is giving chase in the red jacket. Hot Cash challenged by Vidmir, who comes over the top inside the furlong. Best Rate is running on late, but it's Vidmir in front from Hot Cash, and Vidmir doing best. 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

certainly enough reasons to try and take this very long with. Dance Fantasy is a horse I thought might go well. Quick Quasar as well. Dark Fantasy, the Christopher just had a winner with Kudwa, didn't they, across at Leopardstown in the Group 2. There is the favourite looking for the light blue there, Angel Share, with the darker blue inverted triangle. Ridden by Taylor Fisher for William Knight. That one heads the market here. The royal blue and pink, that is Dance Fantasy in the background.

0: Israel. The 2026 Royal Bahrain Irish Champion Stakes.
1: Yeah, I've got a graphic to go through the month of the year, but that's number one.
0: One is Al McCam, Kieran Schumacher, Hot as Hell, Shane Foley, two. Three is Lamburn, the mound of Declan McDonough. Supplemental for the race, Wimbledon Hawkeye, Christoph Soumillon on board for George Scott. Five, a boy named Susie, the mount of Oisin Murphy. Constitution River, the favourite, Ryan Moore. Hawk Mountain, a seven, Pierre Charles Boudot. And lastly, eight, Item. Colin Keane for Andrew Balding and Jerdmond. Your eight runners for today's feature. Soon to commence loading at the mile and a quarter start for the Group 1 Royal Bahrain Irish Champion Stakes. Constitution River. As they go forward for loading, Constitution River, first to be loaded, drawn three. A boy named Susie next. Followed by Hot as Hell. Hawk Mountain turned the right way. Half the field loaded, next will be Item. Next, the final two to be loaded, Al McCam and three Lamburn. One to load Lamburn as the white flag is raised. Eight runners lined up at the mile and a quarter start. They're off in the 2026 Royal Bahrain Irish Champion Stakes, featuring the York 1-2-3, and pushed on to lead as Lamburn opens up an advantage of over three lengths from Hawk Mountain, disputing second place with Constitution River. The three of the Aidan O'Briens in the first three positions on settling down from Al McCam, and then the nose bandit Hot as Hell. Item next, then a boy named Susie, and at the back of the field is Wimbledon Hawkeye. Seven and a half furlongs to go. The leader by three is Lamburn and Declan McDonough. Hawk Mountain second, Pierre Charles Boudot from Constitution River, and Ryan Moore in third. They're followed with six and a half to run by Al McCam, Kieran Schumacher on the outside of Hot as Hell and Shane Foley. And then comes Item and Colin Keane with the last two, a boy named Susie, Oisin Murphy and Wimbledon Hawkeye, Christoph Soumillon. Little or no changes as they reach the halfway stage. And the Royal Bahrain Irish Champion Stakes, maintaining an advantage of two and a half lengths, is Lamburn. In second place is Hawk Mountain. Third is Constitution River. And fourth is Al McCam. Fifth is Hot as Hell. Then Item. nudged along, is followed by a boy named Susie and Wimbledon Hawkeye with 3.5 furlongs to go. It is Lamburn with a slightly reduced advantage over Hawk Mountain. Third is Constitution River. Not one change in the first three. With 3 furlongs to go, then Al McCam and Hot as Hell Item pushed along on the outside of a boy named Susie, and still at the tail is Wimbledon Hawkeye as they run round the home turn. And as they straighten with 2 to go, Lamburn from Hawk Mountain, and bearing down on them is Constitution River. They're abreast as they race to the final furlong, followed by a boy named Susie trying to stay on with Hot as Hell Al McCam. Wimbledon Hawkeye last as Item. Constitution River leads. Hot as Hell, the challenger. Over the top of them is Wimbledon Hawkeye. They're closing in. Hot as Hell, Wimbledon Hawkeye. Very tight between the Mad Thriller and the Royal Ballet and his Champion Stakes. It goes to the judge. Constitution River and Al McCam next.
2: Well, that was a photo between Wimbledon Hawkeye and Hot as Hell. Either one is a surprise winner, and they've gone past together, these two. Could even be a dead heat. Constitution River in third, Al Macam back in fourth, and Item didn't show today. Loading the stalls now, Oh So Audacious. Oh So Audacious has gone in, Jack Mitchell. Needing a little bit of persuading, though. So loading underway.

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Anyway, she's proving a real handful to get in.

0: vitality in the purple and white. Green testimony. Thank you, John. Can't believe you ever declined credit, surely not. Yeah, a couple to go in. Credit for Gellett was behind Royal County Glory here back end of August. So we're on the last in, Credit for Gellett. Here we go, Credit for Gellett coming forward now under Paddy Bradley. Straw-coloured jacket with the hoops on the cap. That will be set for Division 2 of the free tips on attheraces.com handicap. Set to go. Eight runners are racing over seven furlongs. Just rousted to gather stride with Strong Voice, the grey towards the outer. Breaking well, Honky Tonk Girl in the blue and yellow, but now Strong Voice advancing on the outside to the inside. Green Testimony has the rails, and then the purple and white. That's Vitality drops in. The favourites next, Royal County Glory in the pink, racing in about fourth place, ahead of Credit for Gellett, the horse he beat last time. To the inside then is Real Gold, the red cap, and the back two are Honky Tonk Girl, the royal blue and yellow, and the back marker in the black and green is Harlequin Bay as they make the turn inside the final half mile. The leader is Green Testimony and Dara Keenan on the inside by a length to Strong Voice in second. Racing in third is Vitality. In fourth is Royal County Glory. George Wood just poised. The stars on the jacket on the outside moving well. Back to the inside is Real Gold, and then comes Credit for Gellett. The hoops on the cap, followed by Honky Tonk Girl, and Harlequin Bay is still towards the back in the black and green. Down the hill into the home straight inside the two. Strong Voice, the grey, is the first now to commit. Here on the outside, Royal County Glory tries to cover the move. Just over a furlong to go. Strong Voice against the rails. But here's Royal County Glory with a big looking run in the centre. They're three clear of Credit for Gellett back in third. And now Royal County Glory has put his head in front, trying to fight back is the grey Strong Voice. But Royal County Glory has his measure and wins again. Royal County Glory for George Wood and Jack Jones beat Strong Voice. And they were clear of Credit for Gellett in third and Real Gold in fourth place.
1: Number four, Needing You, second colours of Mr. J.N. Blackburn, the beige with the red seams, white cap, Billy Garrity riding for Mick and David Eastby. Needing You is number four. They are the runners making their way to the five furlong start, 1,000 metres. So they start way out to the right as we look out from the grandstand for this, the Royal Regiment of Scotland Trophy. It's a two-year-old handicap, it's a nursery. And the betting reads as follows. It's 9-4 about Star People, looking for that first win. Star People's had six starts so far. Second at Ripon recently, 9-4 favourite here, Royal Strike on his handicap debut. Beginning to give Carl Burke a double here at Musselburgh. It's 11-4, Needing You 3-1. 15-2 Lexington Boom. Desert Smoke is 11-1. 14-1 Fern Clyde. Bellatino is 28-1. Moonlight Tango is 33-1. And it is 40-1 Inca Warrior. 9-4 the field. Star People the favourite. Race 3 coming up.

Needing You Now joins the others at the start, so they're all at the start for race three. Let's have a look at the betting once again. Money for Star People, the 2-1 favourite for this, the Royal Regiment of Scotland Trophy. Royal Strikers 11-4 with Needing You, 10-1 the price of Lexington Boom. Desert Smoke is 11-1, 16-1 Easy to Bat Fern Clyde, 28-1 Bellatina, Moonlight Tango is 40-1, and Inca Warrior is 50-1. So we've got three horses there, head and shoulders above the others in the market, and runners now are at the start. Star People, the 2-1 favourite.

0: Tango goes in. Desert Smoke about to go in. Star People is loaded. Desert Smoke goes in. Well, it's a different day to the day that you guys are enjoying in the paddock. So we've got one more to go in, and that is a Bellatina. Bellatina to complete the set. That one to go into stall number 8, Bellatina. Bellatina's going in. And that's it. They are all in. 5 furlongs. They're off. And a bit slow to go with Star People for the Royal Regiment of Scotland Trophy Nursery. Bellatina shows plenty of speed in races. Needing You is on the rail. Moonlight Tango's just in behind the leaders. The one the widest of all is Inca Warrior. Yellow Jacket Royal Strike also fairly wide as they cover the first couple of furlongs. Star People now moves into mid-division. Lexington Boom, Pale Blue Jacket is next. Already Fern Clyde comes under pressure and Desert Smoke is at the back. Just over 2 furlongs to go and it is Bellatina with Royal Strike right there to the left, Inca Warrior. Under the near side rail, White Cap of Needing You. Moonlight Tango behind horses. Lexington Boom tries to get competitive and Star People is looking for a way through. A furlong left to go and it is Royal Strike Needing You. Star People is now in the clear, well inside the final furlong. Royal Strike being chased hard by Star People and then Needing You. But it is Royal Strike for a Carl Burke double. Royal Strike goes on to win. Close for second, Star People probably from Needing You and Fern Clyde.
1: As you can see, the dogs then heading over towards the traps. Race number 10 of the card, A9 event. Sava Roberts has got the one dog on your go start. Two, Barry McFern. That's for the Paul Rutherford kennel. Angela Harris has got the three. That's Annictini, Raisbury King. Another one for Paul Rutherford. Texas Ranger for Jimmy Fennick. And then we got the six, Swift Table. That for Joe Edgar. Coming in at Newcastle, 5:24. Starter will check them over. Hair running. Off we go then, it's at Newcastle. Outside box is actually a little bit slow to go, but it is then 3 and 4, Annictini and Raisbury King, who fights out the early start. It is 3 though, Annictini has now got to the front for Angela Harrison. Just in advance of the 4, Raisbury King. Gap out then to the 1, On Your Go Star, who is now trying to bridge the gap on this leading pair. Still Annictini though, giving a bold start out in front, still the target, as it swings off the final corner. Annictini's own most so far. Here comes Raisbury King, putting a late bid, running up towards... Hold on though, Annictini the winner.

Second is Espinita, who's back on the inside. In third is Sunshine and Roses. And the back marker of the four, still Lover's Leap, who was a runner-up last time. Three and a half furlongs to go from here. On the side of the course they go, slightly downhill run now, and it's still Kaori in front. Kaori leading up to Espinita on the outside with her head to one side, the grey. Back to the inside is Sunshine and Roses. And last is Lover's Leap as the pace starts to increase now as they head towards the home turn just outside the two. Kaori controls the tempo. Espinita the first to attack. Two lengths back to Sunshine and Roses. And then comes Lover's Leap. Now the sprint is on. The leaders run right off the bend there, Kaori. He's done Espinita no favours with a furlong to go. But here comes Espinita. And she's put her grey head in front now to Sunshine and Roses in second. Kaori backs out of it. It's all Espinita inside the final furlong. Espinita doing enough. It's a double for Connor Beasley. Wins for Charlie Johnston. Espinita beats Sunshine and Roses. Lover's Leap third and last of four, the early leader, Kaori.

good news is the Style of Life has been caught over on the far side, been taken away to the stables now. That's a horse with plenty of stamina going around three times. Let's take a look at the betting while we wait for the other runners to file out onto the course. Kalyanase is joint favourite with Sunrise on the Boyne at 3-1. And Motawarid shows at 9-2. 15-2, Minorn View. B Farmer is a 10-1 shot. And then it is 10-1, Penelope's Sister. Your man there, 12s. 18-1, Mera Magira. Showcasing Star is 28-1. And Good Morning, Alex, 33-1. The runners are about to step out on the course. This race now down to 10 runners with the withdrawal of number 2, Style of Life. This is the Juice and Edinburgh Selling Handicap. To be run over 1 mile, 1 furlong, to 9 furlongs the trip, ran about 1,800 metres. So they're going directly to the start. Number 7, Showcasing Star, is in the blue with the green epaulettes, the purple and white stripes of Good Morning Alex. Number 5, blue and yellow chevrons of Mera Magira. Number 9, Jimmy Sullivan rides Mera Magira. Good Morning Alex, partnered by William Pyle. They're followed by Minorn View, number 8, red with the black star and the white cap for Ado McGuinness, Kian Horgan and Connor Kelly. That's Minorn View. Sunrise on the Boyne, number 3, in the two shades of blue with the white disc, Jason Hart for Ben Haslam. And that one in the colours of Future Champions Racing Syndicate and Ben Haslam. That's Sunrise on the Boyne. With Kalyanase, colours of Mr. P. Boyle, Brian Ellison trains, Pierre-Louis Jamin looking for a double. Kalyanase in the light blue jacket, predominantly light blue colours. And 11, Penelope's Sister, yellow with the purple stars. Your man there is number 4, has the green with the flame hoop sleeves, black cap. That's Jake Dixon taking the ride. Motawarid, number 10, and Amy Watt for Jim Goldie. Colours of Mr. B. Jordan, the yellow with the light blue epaulettes. Number 10, Motawarid. And in the dartboard colours, with the white sleeves, red cap, that's B. Farmer for Double Seeking Sam James. Woodhurst, Withensley, and S. Rhinone, Ed Bethel trains. B. Farmer, number 6. That's the lineup. Runners now arriving at the start. Remember, they're going without number 2, Style of Life. Betting reads as follows. Kalyanase shares favouritism with Sunrise on the Boyne at 3-1. It's 9-2 about Motawarid. Minorn View's 15-2. 10-1 B Farmer and Penelope's Sister. 12-1 your man there. Mera Magira 18s. A Showcasing Star 28-1. And Good Morning Alex 33-1. Kalyanase and Sunrise on the Boyne. Then joint favourites at 3-1. They're at the start.

Sugar Daddy. Moving in first. She's a real problem. Old man's dream. Decision. Blow your mind. Poor Jackie. Decision, call her sugar daddy, blow your mind. And then fourth into between horses, old man's dream is sent up there. Old man's dream now takes second as they head into the fart turn run. Poor Jackie's only 4.5 from the front, but second to last, and she's a real problem at the tail. Into the fart turn, at the rail, her decision, as old man's dream has worked up to second, and a 3-wide blow your mind right there with pace 2 going well enough. 3 across the track, another 7 lengths back, and it's poor Jackie in fourth. The others have running to do. Top of the stretch, it is blow your mind, getting the better old man's dream in front of half length. Her decision on the inside under pressure. They're at the 360s as they straighten in, and blow your mind, headed for home. Blow your mind opens up, kicks away, shifting just a little tad there. 2.5 lengths in front from old man's dream. Second and third is her decision as they come past the 16th pole. Blow your mind and Forest Boys from old man's dream. Her decision will finish third, and poor Jackie. Thank you.

0: So runners are at the start as they're betting on your screen. If you're having a last minute bet here, Mark 3-1, Walking on Clouds at 4s. Iconic Dawn into 4s. Kyoto's gone out to 9-2. They're backing Henry Tudor a bit here. For Luke Morris out into 8s from 10s. It's 12-1 exhibitioning, 14s bar. One going in, Mayfair Market, one of the maidens in the lineup. Six furlongs the trip here, starting on the far side. Kyoto is still at the back. I can see Magic Lady May. Will Prosser's colours there going forward. That's Rianca. Exhibitioning will be the next one. Exhibitioning next. Thank you, John. Yeah, got a few to go in here. I thought the four-horse Kyoto had a bit of a chance here. He's going to go in last. Only had a few runs, five races so far. Paddy Bradley had a winner earlier on. Thought a bit of a chance here in the cheap piece. So the market disagrees, drifting a bit. Waiting for Kyoto and Magic Lady May. Here is Kyoto, number four, for trainer Mike Murphy. And then Magic Lady May and Alec Wojcanski is the other one coming forward now for this, the follow at the races on X handicap stakes. We're set for our ninth and final, six furlongs. Making sure they're all in okay. Outside draw. Okay, and we're set to go. And they're off. They've jumped away then. A little bit slow to go. Kyoto from the outside stall. Alassos got out well towards the inner in company with a well-backed Iconic Dawn in the pink colours. But it's Alassos who's going to lead here to Iconic Dawn. Whipping around the outside goes Kyoto in the cheek piece is the purple and white. Back on the inside, Henry Tudor, one of the greys. The other grey is Mart, who's a bit wider out. The black and yellow between the greys is Mayfair Market. Back on the inside to find Rianca, the blue and white, and then the blue and grey of Magic Lady May. Walking on Clouds is next to white and pale green, and the bat marker at this stage is Exhibitioning as they race down the side of the course towards halfway. And the leader is Alassos on the inside for Charlie Bishop. Kyoto now into second place for Paddy Bradley. Rin along in third, Iconic Dawn is next, and on the inside, Henry Tudor is trying to get a bit closer as they turn for home. Alassos to be driven along Kyoto, then Iconic Dawn in behind them. Henry Tudor needs it now. It's going well for Luke Morris as they head into the straight. The leader is Alassos. Here's Henry Tudor though, making ground with Iconic Dawn on the outside. The pink, she's going home well for Harry Davies, and Iconic Dawn is the new leader. Alassos in second place. Henry Tudor is back in third. Iconic Dawn is clear. Wins for Huey Morrison. Iconic Dawn wins the last to Alassos. Third, Henry Tudor. And fourth, running on, was Mayfair Market, never nearer.
1: The same ownership as Keep Me Stable. Colours of the Honourable Miss Heather Galbraith has the blue cap. That is Mon Hammer. Number 9 on the card, Mon Hammer. With number 1, Black Storm, the pink and yellow quarters, double-seeking Jason Hart in the saddle, and Vince LaPrince, number 6, for the reality partnerships, 5, Tim Easterby and Sean Kiran. That is Vince LaPrince. Jesmond Dorr, number 2, for the Waiting Game, Grand Tour, and Oliver Stammers, white with the yellow and blue striped sleeves. So we've got a field of 10 for this, the Peterhead Fish Market Handicap, a race to be run over 7 furlongs, runners well on the way to the start. Black Storm is the horse sitting at the top of the betting currently at 9-4. Bit of money for Massaban, second Ferris 7-2, 4-1 Vince LaPrince, 7-1 Carolus Magnus. Jesmond Dawn is 10-1, 12-1 Keep Me Stable, now 11-1 that horse. 14-1 Mon Hammer, Elizabetti is 25-1, it is 28-1 about Pickersgill, and 33's Coconut Bay. That's the betting. Runners now arriving at the start for the Peterhead Fish Market Handicap Race 5.

That's Elizabetti there attempting to load now. Just backing Elizabetti up into stall number three.

loading up getting underway. Blackstorm then the 5-2 Ferris, 7-2 Massaban, 4-1 Vince LaPrince, Carolus Magnus is 7s, and it's 11-1 and bigger the rest. Runners now moving up into the starting stalls. Elizabetti into stall 3. And Carolus Magnus has gone into stall 7. Blackstorm goes into stall 8. Vince LaPrince into 5. Kimi Stable has gone in. Jesmond Dawn loans joins the lineup. Pickersgill about to go in. Pickersgill drawn in stall 10. Coconut Bay still to go. Monhammer and Massaban out of line. So we're down now to the final three. This is Coconut Bay. Two to go. This is Massaban. Great effort by everyone here at the track. Last one going in, that is Monhammer. All in. And they're off. Bit of an awkward start there for Elizabetti. Went up into the air, went sideways at the start. Jesmond Dawn also a bit slow to gather stride, and it's the Peterhead Fish Market handicap. And on settling down, it is Massaban on the inside of Carolus Magnus and Coconut Bay. Vince LaPrince is just in behind the leaders. Keep Me Stable is getting a nice toe as well. On the wide outside, Pickersgill is over racing, certainly hasn't settled. Monhammer, Blue Cap is on the fence. Blackstorm is between horses. Jesmond Dawn is second last, and Elizabetti is at the back, and they've got half a mile to cover. They're approaching the turn into the straight, and it is Massaban the leader from Carolus Magnus in second place. Keep Me Stable is going the shortest way. Coconut Bay is poised to the outside. That one is about 4 off the fence. Vince LaPrince in the yellow and red continues to track the leaders ahead of Monhammer. The last few include Blackstorm, Elizabetti, and Jesmond Dawn. Heading now towards the final quarter of a mile, and Massaban continues in front for Sam James, within second place Carolus Magnus. In the clear is Vince LaPrince being driven along. Behind these are Keep Me Stable and Monhammer. Heading down towards the furlong marker, it is Massaban, Carolus Magnus, Vince LaPrince, and Monhammer coming home well on the far running rail. They've got 100 yards left to go. Massaban is still finding a little bit more in front, and Massaban from the front will not be denied. Massaban wins. Carolus Magnus and Monhammer dispute second place, and they're followed in by Vince LaPrince, with Massaban giving Sam James another winner.

horses are at the gate. It's now post time. Lining up and moving in for race number 3.

0: their way to the half-mile point, and Senta says hard used outside of Diamond's Honor. The two favorites heads apart with half a mile remaining. They've gone three better than Daddy's Love up on her outside as Hurricane Opus, then Memory of My Life, and Cousin Pammy is last. 22-1, that is an absolutely ambitious opening quarter as they swing around the far turn at the 3/8. On the inside, it's Diamond's Honor. To the outside, Senta says locked up heads apart with 5/16 to go. Here's Santos on Daddy's Love looming into it three wide at a big price. Three back to Hurricane Opus, then Memory of My Life and Cousin Pammy. They went the half in 45-4, and they're on their way home. On the outside, Daddy's Love is now up to take the lead. Toward the rail, Diamond's Honor, in between horses, Senta says. An eighth of a mile remains, and Daddy's Love has the lead. She's 19-1. Senta says is second, trying to straighten course. Up on the inside, it's Diamond's Honor. Daddy's Love almost home. Senta says is destined for second. Daddy's Love springs the upset. Senta says was second. Diamond's Honor ran third, then Cousin and Pammy in 1/12-4.
1: Starting gate for the second race of the program, where there's a short priced favorite in number 3, Napa Spirit, even money. 7-2 apiece for numbers 1, Red Weaver, and 4, El Alacran. 7, Arabian Prince is 4-1. This race coming up on the main track at 6 furlongs. Along is Red Weaver. Next up, Napa Spirit, who has already won 3 times this current campaign. Joining the line is El Alacran, followed in by Prima. One True Gentleman moves on. Last is Arabian Prince, the outside gate. Start coming up as Arabian Prince is just heading in now. And the field is set to run. They're all in and locked up. On their way and dipping was Arabian Prince as they broke. Going through for the lead is El Alacran to join Prima. It goes ahead in front and racing up on their inside, Napa Spirit. And out in the lead, that trio by a length to One True Gentleman, Red Weaver. And 2.5, Arabian Prince is the trailer. Coming through on the inside, Napa Spirit is now toiling with El Alacran, who's intent on holding that advantage, is ahead in front, almost a neck again. They got away by 2.5 lengths to Red Weaver and Prima. A length, One True Gentleman. And to the rail of the back, 3 away last, Arabian Prince. El Alacran getting clear by a length and a half. Napa Spirit, a similar gap to Red Weaver. In the set of Prima, 3 wide goes One True Gentleman. And 3.5 to Arabian Prince's last. Racing to the final quarter and coming again is Napa Spirit to take on El Alacran. And now 3 wide goes Red Weaver and flushed. 4 wide, One True Gentleman. Arabian Prince is running from the back on the inside. El Alacran in front. 3 quarters, Napa Spirit gathered up. On the outside is Red Weaver, then Arabian Prince. But El Alacran kicks on in front. El Alacran by 2.5 lengths. El Alacran holding at the moment. Napa Spirit kicks on again and down the outside, Red Weaver. But El Alacran is coming down to win. El Alacran scores by 2.25. Red Weaver second. Arabian Prince got in for show. A weakening fourth, Napa Spirit. 1:10:48.

innovator and king of the aisles. 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Star Atlas. Irish Devo. Rare Eclipse. Danner. Danner is 8-5. Saltwater Crew.

is Alouard. Blue and yellow silks, one of the greys. Katie Ghazal is going to take another turn as they load up Kassab Aldaham. White with the light blue star is Farhan. Al-Khaladiyya colours of Maysor Al-Khaladiyya, the 5. We'll head into 12 shortly. But it's Al-Jazi. And Harrow and Madison will be the last two. Set. They're off and racing over 2,000 metres the distance for our final race tonight. We conclude with an Arabian handicap 0 to 100, and it was a pretty level start. There's a sea of greys away to the right hand side. Kaida Ghazal along with Stam, one of the first two runners heading down the straight on the first occasion. Kaida Ghazal will lead Stam towards the bend, followed by Lou Jane, who disputes third with Maysor Al-Khaladiyya. Maysor Al-Khaladiyya moving through into third, and Lou Jane is now restrained into fourth. These are followed by Shahika and the blue and yellow chevrons. With those is Hadouan Madison and Ayman Wasset. The next wave are made up of Faritz Al-Jazi and Kassab Aldaham, who is back through the order currently, along with Hajar and Jet de Violette. With those is Mama Al-Khaladiyya, who's right towards the rear of the field currently, with Faritz Al-Jazi, one of the last at the moment. And there's a group of five that are struggling detached towards the rear of the field. They include Rabe Athbar. Also well back at this stage is Anis. The pale silks of Hazem Al-Burak is one of the back markers with Alouad. So heading down the back straight, Mumtaz Dem is the overall bat marker. As Maysor Al-Khaladiyya cuts out the running here in tonight's finale for Abdelaziz Al-Yesh. She's chivvied along to maintain a six-length buffer, but they are beginning to close, and the pack are headed by Lou Jane in second place. Kaida Ghazal in third. 2.5 lengths behind those is Hadouan Madison and Kaida Ghazal, who are both on the move. Shahika with those. Then came Ayman Wasset and Farhan. Back through the order, Jet de Violette and Stam, who needs to find extra. The leader looks vulnerable. Maysor Al-Khaladiyya and Lou Jane and Mohammed Aldaham cruise into the lead, approaching the last quarter mile. It is Lou Jane up a stone for the last effort, is clear by around 4 to 5 lengths. On the move now is Hadouan Madison. Around the wide outside is Farhan. Then between those is Mama Al-Khaladiyya. Retreating quickly is Maysor Al-Khaladiyya. With a chance next is Ayman Wasset, and plugging on down the center is Jet de Violette as they head down towards the last 200 metres. What has Lou Jane got left? It's a lot of weight to muster, and sent off in pursuit now is Farhan, the blue headgear. Farhan wearing down Lou Jane. Farhan on the near side is getting on terms and moving to the front. It will be Farhan. Farhan beat Lou Jane back in place. A late run from Shahika, finishing ahead of Jet de Violette, followed by Mama Al-Khaladiyya, Hadouan Madison, and Rabe Athbar.

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So was Sherman Fury. They're the first two.

0: the long last CC Kit Kat, race time 1:12.65.
1: Lately, you can't be unlucky all the time. That's just physically not impossible. 6-4, that looked fair, I think. Track one, key for Lindy. Droopy's Gabby in two. Just this show's not racing, in fact, since the 12th of June. That's well before all Ascot. And he's only 9-4 to win, despite not racing for quite a while. Well, that's another clue. Well, I wasn't expecting to see through that short there. Any interesting race? Next up, the 7:24 trap 5, Breton's Girl, into 6-4 here. That's the next one. This is a 7:04. 6-4 is a red. It looks reasonably value there for this maiden. Off in racing. Well, three hits it, leads up from one. Two driving up in a bit of traffic, 6-5 to back marker. One commits the corner and runs a pretty good bend. Five's gone second, gambling up the inside. Salem Zambaretto, never been here before. It's ran well, but track one, Keith Willindy's got the jump and wins fairly comfortably. And one beats 5 and 6. And the two hollow challengers both run really well there. First line round, track one. Been around here a few times. Still in front now to drop their one. And good to see that win for Connections, because this dog certainly had not much luck in running lately. And track one.
2: Mr. Nicholson. And Coppice Denver running out of track four. 6-1 on the slide for Luke Morrison, and Tony Brearley completes the field for this 500 metre A4 contest. Runners heading to the boxes then at home.

0: Mansfield then for the 7-1-8 second semi of the Birmingham Cup. Voltamada, the hot favourite here, then at 1-3. A bit of rain just falling there in the Black Country. Second favourite is Signet Naylor. That one available at 4-1. We then have got big lead to the rest of them, isn't it? 10-1 Venetian Nerio. 11-1, we've got Elusive No More. TJ's Buddy, the one dog that was available at 14-1. And then we have got Holding Aero, and that one available then at 16-1. So Voltamada going to take a fair bit of beating here. Of course, he's been in absolutely terrific form this year. Been notching up victory after victory. He's got every chance, of course, of not only winning here, as you would imagine, perhaps maybe landing the prize itself, trying to win his fourth Category 1 title this year. You've got to say he's been a real star, hasn't he? As I mentioned, for Jimmy Fenn. He's also, by the way, got the three dog in here, Elusive No More. But Voltamada is recently crowned, of course, Ladbrokes Gold Cup champion. That was only 7 days ago. He's got a nice draw as well here, up on the wide outside. May would be, actually, is that Calamate might be the one to chase it home. Elusive No More. We know he's a tight railer. And there's going to might just be a little bit of a trouble up on the top of that inside. Whoever emerges out on top of those inside boxes may be the one to chase. And then Voltamada, who are backing it as well, actually. 1-3, so strength in the market as well, which is obviously very, very significant. So going in then for this next year at Dunstall, second semi-final of the Birmingham Cup. First two going forward to next week's final. I've already seen, of course, Bet Goodwin Eddie for Di Henry, and Droop is all the way for Paul Young. They managed to put their place in next week's final by filling out the top two spots. Expect Voldemort to be one of them here. Who's going to chase it home as they are going in? Like I say, Forbes at second semi. TJ's Buddy, 11-1. Venetian Nerio at 9. Elusive No More, 16s. Sign it. Naylor at 7-1. Holding Aero at 22s. And Voltamada up on the wide outside at 1-4. So ready to go. Starter, then we'll chat them over. They're running. Here comes the bunny, then at Dunstall. Second semi Birmingham Cup, and off they go. Another breast break, actually, by Voltamada. Sign it, Nader, the one who broke well. All trouble around that bend, too, with short room. Venetian Nerio. Voltamada now is in the clear with sign it, Nader. And this duo now are paired off. They're about 6 lengths clear. They're chasing back. Voltamada now puts his head in front. All hot on the inside, though, is sign it, Nader, coming off the final bend. Sign it, Nader, then, and Voltamada. They're still locking horns. They're absolutely inseparable. Running up towards the line. Are we on for a big shock here? We are. Four's got left. Sign it, Naylor wins it. Voldemort through. Well, only second, clear the third.
1: Regular front runners in here, yeah. Apart from Morton's, don't really see horses that are regularly making the running in this field.
2: Gwen Tennyson, one of the non-runners, would have been a front runner.
1: Yeah, exactly. But with that one out, you've
2: wrestling revenue, and I don't know, and So Grateful maybe.
1: So Grateful made the running at Yarmouth a couple of starts ago. I think there is a little bit of an angle that you could argue that So Grateful may be a touch overpriced. A sharp 5 furlongs isn't a problem for this horse. Has got a few wins on the board over 6 furlongs, but he's won over 5 furlongs at Southwell, which is actually just a few yards short of 5. You've got to forgive a below par run last time out, but I don't think that is too difficult to do, given that it was a 10-runner race and he was drawn in stall 3, and he was just always on the flank of them, which around here, if you saw out in the centre of the track, is a bit of a negative. He's drawn in stall 5. I think he'll probably go forward and sit handy, and he might just be in a good position. Yards horses are running pretty well. They've already had horses hitting the frame on the card tonight, so that's a positive as well. And yeah, you can make a bit of an argument for him, I think.
2: And you've had a good night, because you've had a spring in your step since that point at Stamford Bridge by the mighty Hull City.
1: Yeah, it was very nearly three, wasn't it? But
2: it wasn't.
1: It cheered me up. I can watch Match of the Day on the way home.
2: And know the result and be happy to watch.
1: Yeah, exactly. I definitely haven't watched the game on a dodgy feed already.
2: So as the load, we discussed earlier, it's not impossible to win from a low draw, i.e. a wide draw. I'm at the centre of the track here over five.
1: I prefer the higher draws, and that dogleg in the track does make it difficult, doesn't it, for those that, I think if you're going to come from the high draw, you almost need to sit back a little bit.
2: Yeah.
1: And then challenge once you've got round that part. I always prefer the higher drawn horses. There are occasions when they end up going a little bit too quick here over five, because everyone wants that pitch, but this doesn't look likely to be one of those races.
2: Okay, we've been working pretty hard in the wind here at Musselburgh, but not as hard as our commentator Darren Owen.
3: Thanks, Rooney. So two to go. So the last couple going in. We've got Wrestling Revenue to go into stall two to the left as we look at the start, and Ski Angel to go into stall 10. So last one going in, five furlongs ahead of them, all in. And they're off. A little slow to go was Mawson. Six Core is to the right, and down the centre showing Dash is So Grateful. Widest of all, Wrestling Revenue in the Lothian Supply Company handicap, and Wrestling Revenue from that wide draw has got the advantage, with So Grateful giving chase in second place, and Six Core and Company with Fear and Fast and Ski Angel. They're chased by Dora Lee and then Falcon Queen, and further back to With Glory. Supremacy is off the pace and driven along to the wide outside. That is Morton's. Inside the two furlong marker, Wrestling Revenue being chased hard by So Grateful, and in the clear is Fear and Fast, then Dora Lee. Supremacy wise of all, Ski Angel. Six Cores just in behind them. They're queuing up now inside the final furlong. Wrestling Revenue, the leader, So Grateful. Fear and Fast has got every chance as well. Fear and Fast tries to hit the front. So Grateful, here comes Ski Angel over the top. Royal Duke's also running on, but it is Fear and Fast in front. Fear and Fast in front where it matters. Ski Angel second, Royal Duke probably just third, in company with Wrestling Revenue and So Grateful.
2: Win. Yeah, Fear and Fast has won in the Let's Be Lucky colours, coming back from a wind surgery. That's a treble here at Musselburgh tonight for Sam James. Jim Goldie trained through for second, Ski Angel.

Missouri sprint. 6-5 on thought control. Speed will be on display here. There's some fast racehorses in the early stages. Thought Control being one of them. The other one is right next to him there in Esperone, walking into line post three. Now, full disclosure.

0: outside of him goes rookie. Extendo beaten for speed, then full disclosure and Mattingly outgunned early as they round the four turn. Esperon and Diego Herrera with the ram in the lead. Thought Control now makes his move into second, dropping back a touch to third is Sutta. On from fourth, it's a boss. Rookie is wide, trying to wind it up from the back. Extendo and Mattingly off the turn and the stretch drive. Esperon, he has the lead. Thought Control moves to him from second. From the back, Mattingly weaving through traffic. He's under a full head of steam. He's closing good ground, Mattingly. Here comes Juan Hernandez on Mattingly, charging hard in between horses to try to reach Thought Control. Thought Control just in front. Mattingly diving at him. Here's Mattingly! Welcome to South Florida with a beautiful ride, jockey Juan Hernandez, as Mattingly weaves through traffic to catch Thought Control to win the Humphrey in 56-1.
1: Three races and is getting ready to move into position now. Mile and a quarter, 2,011 meters for these next three races. Starting gate on the move here. We've got the field of 10, 4-5, Best Chip and Joe Bongiorno. Go Grasshopper and Yannick Gingrod, 8-1, 32-1, Howland Hills and Tyler Pewter. 5th and 5, and Scott Zeron at 19-1, 45-1, Hemsworth and Jordan Stratton. 14-1, Coach's Corner and Jason Bartlett. Sweet Beach Life and Matt DeCaley looking for 10 in a row at 3-1. II Captain and Tom McCarthy at 28-1. From the second tier, 9-1, Captain Hammerhead and Dexter Dunn. And Mostel Ben and Jim Rohn Jr. rounded out 30-1 on the board. That's the field of 10 for the 2026 ARIA Invitational Pace Grade 2 event. $200,000 on the line, a mile and a quarter pacing event. We go to the top of the grandstand. Track announcer, Joe Romanelli.
2: Gentlemen, thank you very much. It's post time here in race 6. To kick off the $3 pick 3, races 6-8. This is the Grade 2 ARIA Invitational Pace. Full field of 10, lining up in moving game. And the gate moves onto the back stretch. They are set for the start, and here they come. They're off in the ARIA Invitational Pace, and an excellent start by Coach's Corner, flashing early speed from between rivals in second is Go-Go Grasshopper, trying to protect the pylons in third is Best Chip. From the second tier, Mosdale Ben gets away in fourth, on the outside in fifth, it's Sweet Beach Life. Away in sixth is Captain Hammerhead, followed by Howl in the Hills in seventh. In eighth, by a length and a half is 5th and 5, with Hemsworth and Trail in the Field, as it come miles for the first time, Trail in the Field, it's II Captain. So Coach's Corner with the lead, but Best Chip clears to the line for the first time in a 27-4 for the opening quarter. And Best Chip leads the way by 2 lengths for Joe Bongiorno. Coach's Corner pockets up in second for Bartlett. Racing in third is Go-Go Grasshopper. Single file in fourth to Sweet Beach Life, looking to keep his winning streak alive. Mostel Ben is next in fifth. Then you find in sixth to Captain Hammerhead with the back four of Howl in the Hills in seventh. First up on the outside to II Captain, who's picking up a few spots from eighth with the back 2 and 9, 5th and 5. Sure on the field is Hemsworth. They reach the half in 56-2/5 for Best Chip, calling the shots by a full length. Coach's Corner all over that Bongiorno helmet in second. Go-Go Grasshopper is in third. Sweet Beach Life looking to move first over for Kikali in fourth. Mosta Ben trying to pick him off from fifth. On the inside in sixth, as it come out for the three-quarter station, is Howl in the Hills. Third up on the outside to Captain Hammerhead. Following that cover is II Captain towards the inside of those two. That one is 5th and 5, and Trail in the Field is Hemsworth. Three quarters in 1:25-3. Less than half mile to go in the ARIA Invitational Pace around the clubhouse, turning to go. Best Chip is the best there by a full length. On the outside, here comes Sweet Beach Life. This is the battle we've been waiting for. On the inside, Best Chip with the lead. Sweet Beach Life gaining good. Yonkers air in second. Loaded with pacement third. He's got a perfect trip. It's Coach's Corner. Followed up in fourth is Go-Go Grasshopper. Mostel Ben ready to swing three wide, but gapping that cover and spinning his wheels is Sweet Beach Life. The mile time, 1:52-4 on the final turn. Best Chip trying to polish him off. Ready to take his shot in second is Coach's Corner with Go-Go Grasshopper in third and Howl in the Hills fourth. They turn into stretch, and Best Chip trying to hang on up the pylons. Go-Go Grasshopper, Coach's Corner is coming on him. Inside Best Chip, Coach's Corner right down the line. They are head support. Wow, what a finish. Was it Best Chip or Coach's Corner? That could go either way. Final time, mile and a quarter, 2:20-4, a fifth off the all-time mile and a quarter record.

judges have posted the unofficial order of finish in the Aria Invitational Pace in Race 6. Holding on for the win. Best Chip was first. Finishing second to 6, Coach's Corner. Finishing third to 2, Go Go Grasshopper.

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Making their way onto the turf course.

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0: Gonna break off right at the start is Uncle Rat. On the inside, a good start from the pylons out is Southwind Chorus. On the outside of that one is My Degenerate. Three wide on the outside is Up Your Dare, what Okasvan said. From Between Horses in fourth is Devilish Hill. On the outside in fifth is Adol's Kronos in sixth. So Benjamin Halver as they come by us for the first time to the opening quarter and with the lead and on top. It's Up Your Dare with Okasvan said. In the pocket in second is Southwind Chorus. A gap of three lengths to My Degenerate in third, in fourth to Devilish Hill. Adol's Kronos gets away in fifth, a length and a half to Benjamin Halver in sixth. Ori Ferrari J is in seventh, in eighth is Sir Pinocchio, followed by Asteroid in ninth, and the trailer, it's Uncle Rat. Opening quarter in 27 and 2/5 seconds, a fast clip for this group as they move up the backstretch to the halfway point. Up Your Dare as calling the shots, leading the way by a length and a half. Pocking up in second is Southwind Chorus, a length and a half in third to My Degenerate, two lengths to Devilish Hill in fourth. They reach the half in 56 and 1. Adol's Kronos is next in fifth. It racing in sixth is Benjamin Halver, followed by...
1: And they're off. Last in, first out, White Bullet blasts off the mark and clears a length and a half in a hurry. Red Hot Not Bothered Between Horses, smoking a pancake, moves up on the outside. Pena rushing through traffic on Final Payment, moving out the rail, built by Kozad. I'm not sure what on earth just happened with Red Hot Not Bothered. He propped and he unseated the rider. So the four is out of the race as they make their way past the half mile marker. It's White Bullet to the turn on top, three parts of a length, smoke and a pancake is up alongside now second, two and a half better than Final Payment third. Built by Kozad is now fourth and Lethal Speed as they rent the opening quarter in a robust 21 and four. They reach the top of the stretch, 5/16 away, smoke and a pancake issues the challenge to White Bullet on the top end. Two and a half more to Final Payment, then it's Lethal Speed and Built by Kozad. They went the half and 44 and 3. They're rolling here. Off the turn and the stretch drive, it's smoking a pancake within a game. White Bullet fighting on toward the rail. Three back to Final Payment. There's a 16th of a mile to go. Here comes Final Payment down the center. They've gone awfully quick and Final Payment will reap the spoils. He's surging forward. Final Payment in time. Second is smoking a pancake.
0: Southwind Chorus, one desperate lunge. They are head support at the wire. Was it Southwind Chorus or up Your Dare? Hold on for the win. That could go either way. Mile quarter time, 2:23 and 2/5 seconds.
2: Close finish here in the McCune Invitational Trot. I'll track down Sir Torinelli upstairs. Won't call it. I don't know if we will either. I think, maybe. I think Okaholt's on there with Up Your Dare, but Southwind Chorus definitely coming on the outside at a big number.
3: Yeah, this is last year's champ, Up Your Dare. Puts in that big effort. I thought he held on, but we were waiting for the photo, obviously. But big effort out of the pocket with Yannick Shingrog with Southwind Chorus. Again, coming out of that same qualifier that the Devilish Hill was in. And as you see on the board, Up Your Dare, the winner.
0: Judges have posted the unofficial order of finish in race 7. Holding on for the win, the 6, Up Your Dare, was first. Finishing second, the 1, Southwind Chorus. Finishing third, the 2, My Degenerate. Finishing fourth, the 9, Benjamin Hanover. Unofficially, 6, 1, 2, and 9 in race 7. Hold all tickets until the results are official.

0: It's not time to make a change. Just relax, take it easy. You're still young, that's your fault. There's so much you have to know. Find a girl, settle down. If you want, you can marry. Look at me.
1: So the two-year-old fillies headed across for the start of the Natalma. Let's check the betting. We have Embouteillage at 5-2. Wertheimer Effray, the owners here with John Velasquez, riding for Graham Motion, the favorite at the moment, 5-2. La Mirada, 4-1, 5-1 for De La Renta. Voyager, 9-2. Runaway Bride with Edgar Zayas is 6-1. They're coming up. For the Johnny Walker Natalma Stakes is Mo Cookie just behind the gate. Also under double figure odds here is Bounce Back with Junior Alvarado, 8-1. So Mo Cookie on the move, so to La Mirada. The undefeated De La Renta in two lifetime starts is next. Further across comes Embouteillage. Nikki Knows Best has gone in. Runaway Bride moves up. Now Voyager, 5-1 in the betting for Javier Castellano, gate 4. Easy Miss Sassy has gone in. They're almost right. Bounce Back. Bounce Back. Going forward. Catrol and to the outside. Royal Foxtrot. Late money coming in for La Mirada and also for Voyager. La Mirada touching into favorite as they come to the jump. Still out is Royal Foxtrot. Bounce Back is bouncing back every time, trying to get Bounce Back to go fully into the gate. Just a step away, the others in the gate have stood very well. Five here, Bounce Back still the focus. Junior Alvarado still in the saddle. Almost right. The front of the gate had been opened and that has helped. So to the outside gate will be Royal Foxtrot, the one who has been waiting behind the start. And starter Ian Ross takes a look, close look at gate 5. Now the gate being closed from the front. The last along, Royal Foxtrot. As the track is cleared for the start of the Johnny Walker Natalma Stakes, stand by for a start. They stand and they're off. And a terrific start. Away sharply was Catrol. Embouteillage going toward the lead in the early part with La Mirada. And they take over. And they are almost stride to stride. La Mirada, Embouteillage, Catrol on their outside engaging them. And goes up 3 or 4 wide. And Also there, Royal Foxtrot. They've come away by about 2.5 lengths. Over on the inside is Nicky Knows Best. And then came Voyager, followed by De La Renta, who's mid-pack. A couple away is Runaway Bride. Getting back is Easy Miss Sassy Mo Cookie. And tailed off last, it is Easy Miss Sassy getting well out of the run now. And as they go up the backstretch, Bounce Back is third last. But the leader is La Mirada by a length in second place in Catral. On the inside, Nicky Knows Best and racing pretty handy on Bouteillage. But La Mirada shows the way. Off the track on the outside is Royal Foxtrot. They got away by a length. De La Renta's coming home on the inside nicely from Voyager. Two away, Runaway Bride, Bounce Back. And second last is Mo Cookie and last is Easy Miss Sassy. They come inside the final 3.5 and La Mirada still traveling well. Shows the way and then Natal mistakes that the three furlongs by a half a length to Catral. A length and a half away, Nicky Knows Best. And over on the outside, starting to finish on, is Royal Foxtrot. And as they come for the home stretch, it's Voyager swinging deep on the course. Umbriage in the center. Runaway Bride behind De La Renta, but La Mirada in front of on the outside. Voyager, who swept up and has gone to the front. And Voyager has raced away from La Mirada. De La Renta down the outside, finishing on. And also out wider on the track is Bounce Back. Voyager's lead by a length and a half. De La Renta's finishing on pretty well. And out wider is Bounce Back on Umbriage the inside. But Voyager wins the Natalma by a length from De La Renta. On the rails was Embouteillage. Out wide, a Bounce Back from Runaway Bride. Then La Mirada and Royal Foxtrot headed the rest in the time of 1:35 and 6/100ths.

0: working right together for the front and blow by the field away third. Magical Cry alongside of that one, and Hey Alexa has seven to make up now. Rerun Table getting away quickly from Butler Road to open up almost a two-length advantage. Blow by the field guided into the two-path out of the clear. Magical Cry is fourth, charging past the half-mile pole, and Hey Alexa's on the inside, only five and a half from the front. Opening quarter, just under 23 seconds. Fast four, Rerun Table. Rerun Table from Butler Road, edging into the turn with a length advantage, and Blow by the field, three wide, third. Another five lengths back. Hey Alexa's on the inside. Magical Cry, top of the stretch, quarter of a mile to the finish. Rerun Table and Joe Rocco Jr. And it's Rerun Table turning in. Hasn't been asked yet. Just one little tap, and Rerun Table suddenly five in front. Blow by the field, clearly second as they approach the final furlong. Three-way scramble is on for third. It's Rerun Table by four flanks. Rerun Table from Blow by the field, trying but second best. A Rerun Table, odds on, she's gone. Rerun Table from Blow by the field. Hey Alexa is third, and Magical Cry.
1: It was an A3 at Kinsley, went round in front, won an A3 from Kinsley time before in front. So over four bends at the moment. That's going back a while, mind. You probably want this in front fairly soon. 7-4 to go in first time up. The other track one, Reckless Sparks, as in this tone out there, and big enough for the both of us. You knew I was going to do that one. That one is 10-1. That one has never been here before, so first look for that one. Trap six, Fly Eye Bully. Now this one been running really well at Dunstall Park. Did win over a 450, won an open here back in March from the front. It came from off the pace to win an A4 last time. So Fly High Bully, 4-1. Knows what it's doing round here. That win, was back on the 28th of March. And quite bizarrely in that race, beat Miss Tibbs. Ooh, well, Miss Tibbs has won earlier on tonight. Won the 7:42. Fly Bully 4-1 over at Shelbourne. Miami Hands is 10-11. They'll go straight to Shelbourne when we've done here. Trap 2, this Heath Mill Nick. Now Heathfield Midge, that one, Heathfield Midge looks a likely candidate to run well at a price 7-1. Been running at Dunstall Park a lot lately. Has been here before. Going back to June though, went run against Shroopy's Buck back on the 13th of June, and that one is a very classy operator. Wow. So that's an interesting line of form there. So trap 4, 13-8. Be looking to launch up pretty soon here. 11-2-6, single looking at that, I think I'll run okay. Trap 3, Droopy Tiffany, just second race today for this one, since going back to the 25th of July. 10-11, Miami Hands of Shelbourne. Off and racing, very level line. Two's the first to crack. Now it's a four-way drive into the corner. Four's got the drop on them, or 3-1 and 2 got roughed up. 1 and 3 drew the short straw. Shootout down the back. 6 got checked up as it moved in a bit. And there's trap 4. This Kunov's going to be well back today. 6 reloading. Fair play to Fly High Bully. He's coming again, but he's heading up for the on the 8 ball. Went for the rails. Bad move. Got checked up for the second time. Trying to reload again. He's all heart. Trap 6. Fly High Bully. And trap 4 being kept honest by Fly High Bully. Fly High Bully, one last go before said no. 4 beats 6 by no by neck. And 6 goes past in front. That was Clebos leader to be the unluckiest I've seen tonight. Obviously, I've seen a few races this evening, but that was desperate. If you bet the trap 6, you're gonna go, oh, no, that Mr. P, so shut up. But that should have, that would have won if any luck in running. Right, need to go to Shelbourne. Shelbourne now. Miami Hens. Easter Cup semi-finalist, then favourite here for this next one. Well, that's Doncaster completed. Some good sport there. Now, Shelbourne Park and Star Pilar for the rest of the night. This is a one-off over the 480. Miami Hands ran big from red 2 runs ago here. It's got a bit of all-round pace. You probably want this fairly close to pace, though. Last winning line was won by a train ride. Not quite, more than a bus ride. 7.5 lengths, the old Drew Clear. Shelbourne Trap 2, 25th of July. Obviously in red today. The previous winning line, in fact, was from red, Shelbourne. Trap 4 went round in front. Right, they are going in. And 10 to 11. Not sure if you're going to get evens again. Although somebody once said, careful what you wish for. If you're not going to bet it, if you don't go evens, probably best not to. So 10 to 11, my man, let's go on the call.
0: All in. Race four, there's the bell. The runners, one Miami Hands, two Gallant Captain, three Elite Blastoff, and four Boltaway Wink, five Gallant Hunter, six Lenny's James Mack. Hair up behind traps. And a flying start by Miami Hands. Leads to the opening turn. On the outside, six goes up well. Lenny's James Mack. But on the corner, it's Miami Hands that leads. Lenny's James Mack and five Gallant Hunter in chase. But out front and still Miami Hands. Lenny's James Mack is really putting it up to him in second spot. But it's still one Miami Hands. Here comes Lenny's James Mack. But Miami Hands has the inside line in his favour. He leads by a length and a half off the final turn. To the line, Miami Hands stretches out to score. Second is six Lenny's James Mack, maybe two Gallant Captain third. The winning time 28.01. A brilliant display by Miami Hands and another well-backed favourite.

runners are loading into the gate. No denying Lady Pose have gone in. By My Dreams also takes her spot. Half the field's loaded. Three back. Infamy coming up. Lady Catalina. Waiting for Lady Catalina. Catalina goes in. Outside, cash the check to round out the field. Waiting for cash the check. We're ready to go. The check on the far outside gets a tap on the shoulder to get into it. Lady Coase is speediest, though, and Lady Coase clears off from the competition. Opens up two on Infamy, By My Dreams, and No Denying down on the inside. Cash the check is in the fifth position, well clear of Lady Catalina at the rear of the field. They head down the backstretch. Lady Coase, with the ears pricked, leads the way and

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The rider, John Velasquez. Number two is Baytown Dreamer. Paul McEntee is the trainer for Baytown Partnerships and Win the Day Racing LLC. And the rider is Romero Mirage. Number three, Wagstar for Andrew C. Ritter, trainer Nathan Squires, and jockey Jose Campos. Four is Souped Up. Linda Teal and Harry Hossein are the owners, trained by Ron Sadler, rider Emma Jane Wilson. Number five, Man City, trained by Kevin Attard for Alan Bill Ulwelling with Pietro Morin. Six is Twin City, trainer is Stuart Simon and part owner with Brent McClellan, Russell McClellan and Roy McClellan. The rider is Fraser Abley. Number seven, Notorious Gangster, Mark Dodson owner, trainer Jersey Carroll with Rafael Hernandez. And number eight, Heavy Paw, Gadiel Martinez, the rider for Tim Gurton and owned by Richard Bossa Jr. That's the field for the upcoming Branded Cities Vigil Stakes and the Grade 3 in 2 minutes.

way to the start. Let's check the betting. We have late money coming in for Notorious Gangster down to 9-5. And equal favorite now with number one, Piper's Factor. 5-1 out from there, and that will be with numbers 4, Souped Up, and 5, Wagstaff.

the Star Papers Factor, and John Velasquez the first to come up. This race, the Brander City's Vigil Stakes, is a Grade 3. As they come forward, this race will be followed by the Bet365 Summer Stakes. But the Vigil Stakes sees Baytown Dreamer to Gate 2. Man City goes in for Alan Bill Ulwilling. Going up next is Baytown Dreamer and Twin City. Joining the line is Wagstaff. And further across, Notorious Gangster about to come in is the ride for Rafael Hernandez. They're almost set to run. Just about in is Souped Up, and the last is Heavy Paw. For Gadiel Martinez, the outside gate, stand by for a start. On a streak of wins at Presque Isle, Heavy Paw moves forward. Start coming up, they're ready to run. Away in the Vigil, and a great start for Heavy Paw. Came out sharply in front. Away very nicely is Souped Up, and Piper's Factor's coming through near the inside. They are the top trio. A length away is Wagstaff. In behind them is Man City, going through on the inside of Notorious Gangster and Twin City. A length and a half away last is Baytown Dreamer. They separate by about 8 lengths first to last, and Heavy Paw goes across to the inside, sailing clear. And the Chestnut leads the way by a length and a half to Piper's Factor. And racing handy is Souped Up. With Room Up the Rail goes Wagstaff. Staff, and they've come away by 4 lengths. Then Twin City, Notorious Gangster, and Man City. And 2 lengths away last is Baytown Dreamer. Wasting no time to establish that lead, Heavy Paw still the one to catch. Heavy Paw in front. They race off the turn, and Heavy Paw by a length and a half to Piper's Factor and Souped Up. On the rails, Wagstaff. And they've got away by about 5 lengths. And then came Twin City, Notorious Gangster, Man City, ridden along. And last is Baytown Dreamer. They come to the quarter, and still in front, Heavy Paw. Heavy Paw by a length. Souped Up in second, Wagstaff third, Piper's Factor's laboring, Man City's running on down the outside, and as they come down the stretch in front, Heavy Paw, Wagstaff the rail, didn't get a run, and down the outside, Piper's Factor's re-rallying is coming on with Man City finishing well, Heavy Paw still in front, now Man City picking up late ground, Heavy Paw on the inside, a triumphant performance all the way, wins the Vigil for Man City and Wagstaff, then Piper's Factor, and back at the set of Souped Up Twin City. Notorious Gangster and Baytown Dreamer, 122.06.

0: they waved. Starter checked them over, sends the hare on its way. Race 9, favourite in trap 5, Droopy's Invasion. Stand by, lids open, and we are racing. 5 gets away to a good start. Pacing up is though trap 3, and 3 is going to take the lead round the first bend from 5, 2, 1, and the back marker 4. Now off the second turn, and 3 begins to assert. South Africa, 14 to 1, but backed in from 22s. Leads by about 3 or 4 lengths from the chasing pack, headed by Droopy's Invasion. They're clear of 2, 1, and the back marker 4. Rounding the last bend, and 3 still with the lead. 5 is getting closer, Droopy's Invasion. Off the last bend, the outsider looking to claim a shock here, and looks like it will be landed. 3 beats 5, close to third at Hove.
1: Finalist in the above-mentioned Irish Oaks that Ballymac Kamala went off favourite in. That was back in June here. And then Bombay Special, I think it's a big price. Quarter finalist in the Irish Derby and won the Cork Oaks back in March. And certainly loves the old Geordie strip. All-rounder, it's got a bit of all-round pace. I think it's got big here, trap 6 Bombay Special. Let's go on the call.

0: Israel for this pitch contest. In one, Mairead Susie, two, Silent Noel, three, Ballymac Kamala, four, Glengar Robin, five, Highview Carroll, and six, Bombay Special. Hair up behind traps, racing, good start by six, Bombay Special up the inside, Mairead Susie, and two, Silent Noel, but on the corner, and it's nip and tuck up front, two, Silent Noel goes to the front, from in second, one, Mairead Susie, then comes four, Glengar Robin, starting her charge into the third bend, till two, Silent Noel leads, but four, Glengar Robin is closing fast, then comes three, Ballymac Kamala, but out front, it's Silent Noel, she's too good for them tonight, she's going to score in second, another big run by Glengar Robin, and three, Ballymac Kamala back in third, the winning time, 28-21, a fine display by Silent Noel.
1: Well, it looked like Trap 6 might be getting round halfway at the run-up, but I like my money in front of this track, and if you turn in front there, you've got a gold chance.
2: Loading about to get underway at Central Park, 491 metres the trip. Even money favourite Bluebell's Looker in Trap 1 for Maxine Locke, of course, leading the Trainer of the Year standings. For the case, Sarah Syndicate, runner-up on debut at Romford. Second time up this evening. Good Kelly form on the card, and we are just about set. Starter checks them over. We'll send the hare on its way. Flag waved. Race 11 at Central Park. Favourite in Trap 1. Eyes down. Traps open and we are racing. Five are slowly away. Six is pacing up alongside the favourite Bluebell's Looker, who's on the inside and gets first run from Trap Six, who turns second. That's Sonny's Lulu. Two also on the premises, which is Havana Jetstream. Down the far side, now the favourite under pressure from two on the inside, six on the outside, but still hanging tough in front, Bluebell's Looker. And if anything, beginning to wind things up in front. As success beckons for the Red Jacket. Second time up, rounding the last bend. Six gives chase, but this is impressive. Bluebell's Looker looks exactly that, one beat six.

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10: Forget what you've been told about greyhound racing. The truth is, New South Wales has led the nation in reform, with the welfare of greyhounds being the number one priority. Serious race day injuries have fallen by 91%. More greyhounds are now rehomed than bred, and the industry contributes more than $750 million yearly to the New South Wales economy without needing any taxpayer funds. Greyhound racing leads the way in reform, so it's time the conversation moved forward. Search GNRSW News and discover the truth.
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15: 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It is time for the whip around, where we'll zip right around the state and find out what's biting in your neck of the woods. And we kick things off in New South Wales. And once again, off the top of the show, www.haveyoursay.com.au, I think it is, in terms of... the feedback around the kingfish fishery.
16: Have your say, newsouthwales.gov.au.
15: Sorry, thank you. Around the proposed changes for kingfish, this is a big one. If you're a New South Wales fisher or you visit there to fish and you target kingfish, the changes potentially one per boat are some of the biggest that we've seen in the Australian fishing scene, I would argue.
16: It is.
15: In New South Wales.
16: And it's certainly going to play a big role in our tourism, which at the moment we're trying to help small businesses. We're not trying to go the other way. So, well,
15: if you talk about Bermagui,
16: yep,
15: Batemans Bay, like Mallacoota is obviously right on the edge, but that southern New South Wales, Ulladulla, Nowra,
16: yep,
15: like Wollongong, Narooma, and then even the Rat Kings at a Sydney Harbour, which
16: yep,
15: people love to fish for, that's under threat.
16: It is.
15: And if the science supports it, well, maybe.
16: Yeah, if the science is there, then we're screwed. You need to fix it before we do end up like other parts of the country with certain species of fish. It needs to be fixed. But show us that first before you just say, hey, we're going to do this because it's cool.
15: I think it's reasonable to suggest that there is – we have serious issues in this country with the fishery. Fisheries? From state to state.
16: Yeah, it's
15: – huge issues in the west. You already said yep, this. Huge issues in South Australia. I would say Victoria's been well managed.
16: But yeah, I think it has,
15: have been very fortunate in that respect. This is a huge change proposed for New South Wales. Queensland is a wonderful fishery. There is issues with sharks, but that's
16: just slight issue.
15: That's issue different, and then Darwin is okay. But you've got three of the main states. Oh, sorry, I missed Tasmania around some of the changes that they've made with squid and flathead.
16: Yep.
15: We've got issues in the country at the moment. This needs to be well managed because you don't want a situation. And poor South Australians have had to – they've bore the biggest brunt on this – in this area because of, you know –
16: well, they've lost everything. They've lost charter boats or caravan parks, tackle store. Like another tackle store only just shut down. The spot on Mount Gambier, I think it was. Like I think it was. And it's just sad to see all these guys just losing their – what they've worked so hard for. And a lot of these guys that have these tackle stores, they've been around for 30, 40 years. They're not exactly. They're not newcomers, a lot of them. So – yeah.
15: And it's hard enough to match it with the big players of
16: Tackle World, BCA,
15: Anaconda. Yep. Exactly right. So anyway, New South Wales. So Port Macquarie, Striped Marlin, this is pretty great to see. I mean, this is early in spring to hear reports like this.
16: Yeah, I think it was just a once-off, but like pretty cool to see what you said, Striped Marlin. But even on the New South Wales coast, in amongst the yellowfin and bluefin bite over the past weeks, there's been a couple of stripies being caught on stick baits. So yeah, good to see.
15: Queensland, snapper fishing.
16: Yeah, snapper fishing in 40 metres deep off the old bar. It was fish after fish and up to 7 kilo, and they were caught on the old green and red plastics.
15: Northern Territory. So this is a good time to get offshore up north.
16: Yeah, Spanish mackerel, queenfish, tuna, snapper, jewfish, coral trout, all worth targeting. You can hit up Dundee, all the reefs nearby, and obviously jewfish and mackerel can be caught all in amongst those as well.
15: Western Australia.
16: Perth, and around Metro Perth, tailor fishing is the main target. Obviously, we're heading to spring. They'll move up and down the coast, so flicking metals on the beaches through that Perth Metro area. Geraldton, Herring, Taylor and Mulloway are all your options at the moment. And there's also some Spanish mackerel and Samson fish on the inshore reefs offshore. And then
15: South Australia.
16: Yeah, a huge cod coming out of Happy Valley. There was one over a metre there. And a couple of guys got their bag limit. And I love this one.
15: I was about to say that.
16: Blue swimmer crabs off the jetty. Where was it at?
15: Semaphore.
16: Yeah, I thought that was the word. It's going with that. Tasmania.
15: I used to fish semaphore a fair bit, actually.
16: Tassie. 9-pound rainbow from the Craigieburn Lake. Browns on soft plastics out of the South Rihanna.
15: There you go.
16: And Victoria. We missed a report last week.
15: What did you miss?
16: Well, you missed it. No, I missed it. Matty Kassa.
15: Yeah.
16: Jagged from Mallacoota. Could potentially be the first ever yellowfin tuna caught on a stick bait.
15: What?
16: Yep. Out of Mallacoota. That water pushed down and got it on a stick bait. A nice Mallacoota.
15: Did he cross the border? Was he
16: he wouldn't tell me. But it was a nice bit of water off Mallacoota and he jagged a yellowfin. So they claimed it as the first top fin Victorian yellowfin.
15: That is so cool.
16: I think they got it all right too. It's Victoria. Lakes entrance, the brim are the main target in the lakes and rivers. Prawns, soft plastics, all producing well. The Tambu River, fishing well for brim, particularly around the deeper water and the structures. Spawn reach area is probably the pick of the places. Western Port.
15: Snapper. Talk to me.
16: Snapper's kicked off a little bit in Western Port. Saw some great captures during the week.
15: It's exciting.
16: It is very exciting. Port Phillip Bay, you're a bit off the snapper fishery for a bit, but the whiting, they were okay. Not too bad. Offshore school sharks and the barrel bluefin tuna. Port Ferry, barrel bluefin tuna on fire. They have been sensational. Charter boats getting up to 8 bites a day. Could be more if they actually spent the whole day out there, but the customers are buggered. Lake Hume, redfin, around that mid arm, Bowana areas, can't pronounce that other word. The Goulburn around Eildon.
15: Alangetta.
16: That'll do. The Goulburn around Eildon and downstream is particularly worth a look. VFA stocked Eildon Pondage and the Goulburn Rivers between Eildon and Molesworth with large rainbow trout for the season opening.
15: And these were big fish that
16: Do you know why I hope they're big fish? Because fisheries don't do anything else with our money other than grow trout and a couple of other things
15: that
16: in their hatchery.
15: That's not true at all.
16: They're close to it. I've never seen them do anything else. So big fishery scientists keep growing their hatchery at Snobs Creek. And
15: only because you're not happy because you want them to be stocking saltwater species.
16: No.
15: Is there
16: any trout introduced species you can release into our waterways?
15: You want to feather your own nest with more saltwater species?
16: I think it'd be a bit harder than saltwater. They just do it easy. They sit out there at Snobs and chuck a few pallets in and pallet feed these rainbow trout up. Here we go. We're going to put an introduced species into your beautiful streams of Australia.
15: They've been around for 150 years. I think the claim is
16: Well, come on, introduce some striped marlin to Port Phillip Bay then if they're that good.
15: All right.
16: There's a challenge for you.
15: We need to get to a break. This is Real Adventures. More marlin coming out of Port Phillip Bay after the break.
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0: give you a chunk, mate. If you think, like, if you make the okay sign with your finger, the index finger and thumb, your chunk's going to be about that size.
1: And now you
0: got that round.
1: So you got two of those out, and then let's go for another four.
0: The other four will be squid. So
1: dominant bait.
0: If you're catching, yeah, if you're catching those Port Phillip Bay squid where they're 15-centimetre, 20-centimetre hoods, we'll use a whole head with the candles cut off and the beak removed, and then we'll cut rings that are, say, 35 to 40 millimetres wide and putting them on.
1: There you have it. The man from Western Port, Gwayne Blake. Thank you, mate, for joining us on Real Adventures this morning. And I'm sure you'll be out there over the weekend. We'll see some great photos, and we'll catch up with you very soon.
0: Cheers, mate. Stay well.
2: Ford's next adventure. Load it up, live it up. Ford F-150.
3: Your boat that is under order is 7 metres long.
1: Mm-hmm.
3: A few weeks ago, we had Bomber on to talk about the development and the time that he put into the thought process behind his 7 metre boat, which he runs a single 400.
1: Yep.
3: I think if he had his time again, I think he'd probably go a 350. He doesn't need necessarily the 400. It's potentially had a few issues.
1: Couple.
3: Being overpowered. But is too much power ever a bad thing? Maybe not.
1: If it doesn't work, it is.
3: where are you at with the power plants for where you're going with your 7 metre?
1: Yeah, straight up twins for me. Anything over 650, I pretty much just fall towards twins due to the, like, starting to get, so 650, let's probably simplify it. The 650 in my, like, if you look at it, I'll call it, say it's more of a box. The 6 metres a bit like a boxy, but then you start to go longer rather than wider, if that makes sense.
3: Exactly the same width.
1: Same width, basically the same width. So exactly the same width, but then you start to go longer and longer. So therefore, when you start to go longer, you start to tend to move a little bit more.
3: Yep.
1: So then you got the options of having single, you can go a single engine with your zip wakes. Yep. Is that the zip wakes I'm talking about? What's the trimming
3: the
1: thing?
3: The Seakeeper.
1: Seakeeper rides is
3: zip
1: one,
3: wakes,
1: sorry.
3: And then you've got Dometic and Lenco, the whole raft of different. Probably the two main ones now are...
1: Seakeeper was the one that I was...
3: Seakeeper and zip wakes.
1: And zip wakes, yeah. So Seakeeper was the one that I was trying to remember then. And basically, it's going to keep your boat extremely stable. So you go a single with that these days.
3: Yes.
1: But for me, depending if I go... Because it's a lot of money for your Seakeepers. It's a lot of money. It's like 13 grand.
3: I reckon when, yeah. 13 plus fitting
1: it. So yeah. You got a lot of money there. So for me, if I go twins and potentially just put tabs on the boat rather than spending 13 grand,
3: yes.
1: Or do you spend the 13 grand and I'll still go twins. So I'm going to put two.
3: Does that come off the back of also having driven mine with the twin 200 four cylinders?
1: Yeah.
3: They were incredibly fuel efficient.
1: They're the ones I'm going to put on, 100%. The V8, naturally a V8 engine uses fuel.
3: Yeah.
1: Like, same as my car. You don't buy the thing not to use fuel.
3: But it's not like the four cylinders they had. Like, they were 94 Ks on a 750.
1: The amount of torque and power, though, they have, those 200, that's exactly what I'm going to be putting on my boat. Two 200s on
3: four
1: the back
3: cylinders.
1: Of it. Four cylinders. I'm going to
3: get the lighter weight ones.
1: They're
3: as well,
1: lightweight. So I can get, definitely they're much lighter than the big Verados, and I can put two of them on there rather than going a single. Also, if you do want to put it in commercial survey, you do need to have two engines rather than one to head out into the ocean as well, which also comes into play because I'll potentially put it into commercial survey just to have it in surveys to do a little bit more work in certain areas. But potentially the single engine for me. The grab that you just don't get the rail that you do with the twins.
3: It's
1: you
3: a really
1: don't.
3: Good point on where you spend your money now, though, because there's so many temptations.
1: Just come so far.
3: Yeah,
1: like
3: Do you spend it on trim tabs? There's 15. Mm. Do you spend it on the Seakeeper? There's 30.
1: Yeah,
3: or a quick gyro. There's 30. So there's 45. Or do you spend it on engines?
1: Well, the thing is, like, you can get for the price that we pay through Mercury, for instance, you can pretty much get those two 200s. For the same price as one 300 Verado.
3: Well, you can with your ambassadorship, yeah.
1: So, yeah, that's what I mean. And, but for
3: not
1: the public,
3: gets that.
1: No, but I'm saying even for the public. Like,
3: yeah, you're
1: still nearly the same price.
3: Grand for, yeah.
1: You're still the same price. So, like, it's it's
3: an interesting sort of one to sort of think about, isn't it?
1: Yeah, 100%. So I just don't know what we're I do know what I'm going to do exactly, but I don't know. I haven't been in one yet properly to test it, so I just want to go out for a drive.
3: Have they run a 7 meter with twins yet?
1: Yeah, Andrew had that light, and he just said it's incredible. Yeah, he said I'd be getting sea keepers on it. Yep. Sea keepers is a game changer.
3: Well, like they say, like it makes a poor boat good, and it makes a good boat great.
1: Literally, like yeah. It's there, and you don't. The thing is, like having young kids for me, and I'm really concentrating on letting Finn drive the boat a lot. Like that's one thing is I've been pushing lately. He can actually get up on the plane and not have to do it. Like he can just do it for you with the sea keepers. Yeah. So whether I go that aspect for the kids and stuff, Finn is really starting to develop in driving the boat, and yeah, it's something that I think will only help him. Will he learn as much by having it? Maybe not, because you don't have to do it as much, but that's where technology is now.
3: Yeah, correct.
1: You just don't have to do it.
3: After the break, we have Red's tip and the flying gaff to finish off the show.
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21: 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It's now time for Red's tip.
1: I went to say my tip and then you said, don't know, hold on a minute.
21: I've got one.
1: All right. All right. You take the reins here, Patrick.
21: Well, I was driving into work during the week in the footy club, and obviously there are a few boats on their way down to whether it's Portland or it's Port Ferry. You mentioned in the whip around, obviously, how well it's fishing down there. The barrel fishing is phenomenal. And these were big boats. And I noticed that both the boats didn't have spare wheels on their trailers. At all. Normally you see it on the arm at the front that's got the winch attached. And it hit me, geez, if you, like every car has a spare wheel. They may have one in the boot, but I doubt it. If you knock a wheel, puncture a wheel, you're in a bit of trouble if you've got a Sharkcat and a 233 Formula.
1: Mm.
21: That hurts and that ruins your weekend. And then I thought about it, where's my spare wheel to my Bertram? Timmy Shed.
1: Oh, so you've actually got it. It's just not with the boat.
21: I've got it. It's just not with the boat.
1: You're an idiot.
21: Not really helping me if I have a puncture. So the tip, you need to have your spare wheel with your trailer rack. You need to have...
1: It's a simple tip, but effective.
21: You need a doovie to attach it to your trailer. So if you do encounter a puncture, you can actually replace your wheel and it doesn't ruin your weekend.
1: Well, speaking of ruin your weekend, I'm going to rule my own streak here. I should not be saying this. There's a wood table. I'm touching the wood table.
21: Go on.
1: I do a lot of towing.
21: You do?
1: More than the average punter.
21: Yeah. How's the ram going to tow when you can't get above 70?
1: Oh, it tows the same. It just shakes a lot more.
21: After your bogging incident last week.
1: Touch wood. I have never, ever, ever, ever been on the side of the road
21: the puncture
1: with anything to do with my tyres, anything ever.
21: I guarantee you this week.
1: I'm touching.
21: You are going to puncture a tyre.
1: I've screwed myself, but I honestly haven't.
21: You know, my car, like I punctured one maybe 2 months ago and it lets me know the wheel pressure. It's
1: yeah,
21: like you've punctured your tyre.
1: Yeah.
21: So I pulled over straight away and it saved the tyre because I would have kept driving
1: yeah.
21: And it would have ripped the smithereens out of it.
1: Yep.
21: Ford Everest, I was like, that's pretty bloody
1: good. That is good because I think mine just gives me my pressure. I don't think the alarm comes on. I haven't had an alarm yet.
21: So pressure, alarm came on and I'm like, well, I need to pull over here. Lucky I did. I had a huge bolt through it.
1: So let's put some money on. You're a gambling man, Patrick. How long till my tyre goes?
21: I used to punt once a year. It was wacky Wednesday, Mad Monday because I wasn't interested in drinking. And now I've given up on that as well.
1: Not given up. You aren't allowed to.
21: I just didn't want to talk to the. Didn't want to talk to my teammates. Anyway, that's the tip for the week, Aaron.
1: Patrick. It's now time for the old sharp thing.
21: The flying gaff.
1: What do you got?
21: I had to use the gaff during the week.
1: You hold on.
21: Actually, you had to use a physical gaff.
1: Kids weren't that bad, were they?
21: This is a bit morbid. There was a kangaroo that died.
1: Oh God!
21: In my local waterway. And I didn't want it to foul up the river system, the creek system. And I couldn't, I tried to lasso it with some rope. Didn't work.
1: The old flying gaff.
21: Need to get the gaff out. Anyway, the actual gaff.
1: Thanks for that.
21: The actual gaff. Thanks for that picture.
1: Obviously, Jeremy's been down there.
21: So a couple of gaffs. Out of the States, two passengers use zip ties and duct tape to restrain a man who became unruly aboard an American's airline flight last Thursday night. So the plane had to divert to Baltimore, and a 67-year-old Arizona man was arrested after landing. Now, they literally duct taped him to the seat. One of the funnier things you've ever seen. Like, talk about a citizen's arrest.
1: If duct tape can't fix it, nothing can.
21: Nothing can. So I thought that was a pretty good gaffe. And then this one scares the living daylights out of me. Can you remember the Simpsons episode where dolphins take over the mainland?
1: Yep. Unfortunately, I do, yes.
21: They take over the world. Yep. Well, a crew aboard a sailboat.
1: I didn't pick you for a Simpsons sort of guy.
21: Well, we didn't have Channel 10. Reception didn't reach Mulgs back in the day, but all of a sudden I hit 12 and digital TV came on.
1: Ooh,
21: and I'm like, hey, this Simpsons, is great. This is amazing. This is incredible. Anyway,
1: So you just watched it last week.
21: Let me get back on board here. A crew aboard a sailboat off the coast of Spain underwent something truly horrific after a pod of orcas repeatedly rammed their boat and destroyed their rudder.
1: Yep.
21: Unbelievable. Have you ever heard of anything like that?
1: Well, we're starting to see a lot more orca attacks on yachts and stuff around the oceans. And they reckon it's the same mob that's doing it, a lot of it. I don't know about that one in particular, but you don't want them running into you.
21: Hell no. And finally, how's this for a find? Well, not a find, but it was hidden away. Out of Adelaide, a Holden hidden away in an Adelaide shed for 37 years could potentially fetch an eye-watering $750K. The VA Walkinshaw Commodore is just 20 Ks on the clock, never been registered and remains completely original, making it potentially, quote unquote, from 7 News Adelaide, the holy grail for Holden collectors.
1: Wouldn't pay $20 for it. What an absolute piece of rubbish. We live in the 26s now, Patrick. We don't need that. We have cars that drive themselves and people paying $750,000 for a Commodore. Kidding yourself.
21: I like it. This has been Real Adventures. We hope you enjoyed the show. All thanks to Ford. Load it up, live it up, Ford F-150 and Razorback 4x4, Australia's best four-wheel drive seat covers with unbeatable protection and comfort.
0: It's time for another SEN Monthly Moment. NFL was down under on Friday, September 11. Here are the highlights from SEN's call of the Rams and the 49ers at the MCG.
3: To a full-throated crowd on a Friday morning here in Melbourne. NFL Melbourne is underway. Stafford up to a second down, rolls back into the pocket, stands, fires right. Nakua pulls it down and gets out the front, runs down past the 20, the 15, the 10. It took six to bring him down. He got past the first four and two get him out over the side. Puka Nakua, welcome to Melbourne. Matthew Stafford looking for the first touchdown on MCG soil, gives it to Williams, rushes up the middle, drives at the end zone and gets there. Kyron Williams, history-making touchdown at the city end of the MCG. Second and six, Purdy comes back from under his centre, looks to throw. Purdy takes the attack and it's perfectly weighted. Touchdown San Francisco. DeMarcus Robinson in the end zone. Couldn't help but catch it. Brock Purdy, stunning throw right on the guts. Evans to point right out to the left. Other than that, she's a tight line. Purdy's going to throw for Evans. Tossed it up. Mike Evans made the catch in the corner. Touchdown 49ers. Mike Evans first in this uniform. Is celebrated by his teammates. Second and eight. Snap comes to Purdy. Stands again. Good protection. Rolls out right. Throws for the end zone.

0: touchdown. Melbourne is a 49ers town this Friday. First they came to occupy, and now they have conquered. San Francisco 27 beat the highly fancy Los Angeles Rams 7 in front of 100,021 in an unforgettable debut of NFL at the MCG.
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1: The All-American Hour with Geordie and the Chief here for DD. SEN says yes to going out after the game with DD. 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Chief, a broad question. I saw this being spoken about actually on our SEN Sydney station with Jimmy Smith and Greg Alexander, the breakfast hosts in the morning. And Jimmy Smith was talking about, now being from a Sydney station, they're going to have the Sydney perspective. And we've been having the discussion here in Melbourne about the MCG versus a core stadium, which is the 80,000 seat stadium in Sydney, and even Optus Stadium in Perth, about 60,000 seat stadium over there, and about sort of the bidding that went on, I'm sure, in the lead up to the announcement of an NFL Australia game. And I'm with Jared Waitley in the post game yesterday, and we're having the discussion of, well, how could you possibly move it away from the MCG? 100,000 people, everything that Melbourne did in the week leading up, it just was an overwhelming success. Could you speculate it would be a very bold move? I don't think the NFL would take a game away. Well, I hope the NFL don't take a game away from the MCG, and here's my Melbourne bias coming in. Could there be a gamble where they say, let's do two games in Australia, one in Melbourne and one in Sydney? Is that something that could be on the cards? Because they do multiple games and have had multiple venues in England. They've played at Wembley and Tottenham Hotspur and Twickenham as well. I think they've played across multiple cities in Germany too. Yep. I think in Brazil they've done Sao Paulo and Rio. This season's coming up, I believe.
2: Yep.
1: Could we see a multi-city scenario in the future in Australia?
2: I would think so. I mean, off the success of this, I think it's going to be when the NFL crunches their numbers and they're great at that, I think they're going to be really happy with the results here. So I know they'll be really excited to sell Sydney in the same way. And, Sydney has, a lot of other things to offer. So I could see that as a definite possibility.
1: You noticed something yesterday during the game about the tush push. We saw a tush push-like play yesterday, which was there was flags thrown on that play. And you think there's a change that might be happening this season in the NFL about that move?
2: Yeah, the first one was in the Seattle game. Seattle tried to run it with a tight end instead of their quarterback. They called a offsides on the offense, which you very rarely see. And even when smart fans in Seattle, when they called offsides, the fans started cheering, and they said, on the offense, and everyone was shocked. And then the same penalty yesterday when Brock Purdy on their goal line was trying to just give himself some more room, they called a offsides. So it could be one of those points of emphasis where the NFL doesn't like the tush push and is telling officials, find an excuse to call a penalty or, really look for any reason to kind of not outlaw it, but to really discourage teams from using it. And I'm seeing on social media some Philadelphia Eagles fans starting to panic a little bit that this could be a situation that will hurt them because no team has used it better than them. It's even called, the brotherly shove, really. So we'll see how that plays out, certainly throughout week one, as I'm sure a lot of teams have been trying to install it. Again, I'm a big fan of using a non-quarterback because, one, I wouldn't want to get my starting quarterback hurt. Mm. And if you don't, Jalen Hurts is particularly unique because he's got probably the strongest legs of any. He could probably squat more than any quarterback in the league. And Josh Allen's another one who's built like a tank. So other teams are probably trying to institute it. They might have been wasting their time in the offseason.
1: In the crowd yesterday, did you notice or how in tune to the rules were the Australian fans? Were they cheering at the right moment when their team got a flag going their way or not? Was there a learning process for the fans? How did you think they sort of adjusted to or understood the game?
2: I thought they were great. I really thought there was just one moment early where they were trying to start a Let's Go Niners. Some fans were trying to start a Let's Go Niners chant while they're on offense. And again, I mentioned in one of the pregame experiences that you got to remember to be quiet on when the team's on offense. No, but for the most part, there were really, no confusing looks, crowd reactions that were off. And it seemed like a very, very sharp audience.
1: Let's rewind a day earlier because the season opening game happened on the Thursday Australia time. This was a Wednesday night game to open the season in the United States. It was a Super Bowl rematch between the Patriots and the Seahawks, and it was the same result in that the Seahawks won. Different scoreline, slightly lower scoring game than the Super Bowl. 13-10, low scoring game for the Seattle Seahawks to get the win and start their title defense. But the story of the game was injuries. Sam Darnold only played, three or four plays in the at the start of the game before injuring his hip. A.J. Brown as well got himself injured, the new wide receiver at the New England Patriots coming over from Philly. Defensive game, probably didn't expect anything more, I guess, from these two teams who built their run to the Super Bowl on the back of defense last season. But the Seahawks just get the win, but at what cost?
2: Yeah, well, not too bad. Actually, the best outcome really expected for Sam Darnold. He's going to almost certainly miss week two, but he's there were first fears that it was a broken hip. People were talking about a year injury plus, but no, it wasn't as severe as it could be. Hopefully, yeah, Sam Darnold just missed a week. Drew Lock was very capable. On the other side, Drake May was a disaster. But yeah, losing A.J. Brown, the other injury on the Patriots, not nearly as good a news. He's been put on IR, so as soon as he can come back is week six. And if they put him on IR immediately, it probably means they think it's going to be even longer than that. Part of the problem for Drake May is he has so few weapons now. Romeo Doubs, the big offseason acquisition, was awful. Got a few targets and really just had straight drops. But yeah, the Drake May, three interceptions the last three drives with the lead. It was only the second time in NFL history that particular thing happened. And yeah, he never threw more than one touchdown the entire season until the Super Bowl when he threw two. And then in this game opener, he threw three. So, yeah, I don't know if Drake May regresses this year. Certainly it's going to be a lot harder schedule. So he's not going to have the year he had last year, but he could take a big step back.
1: Yeah, it was... Mac Hollins, who had four receptions, 51 yards. So he was the best. He's an underrated receiver, Mac Hollins. He's been very good wherever he's been. Then the next best was Ramondre Stevenson, who's a running back, Hunter Henry, who's a tight end, A.J. Brown, who's injured. And then after that, Demario Douglas had five catches for 20 yards, who's a slot receiver, more diminutive in his size. And then, yeah, Romeo Doubs was zero from three. So that he had no stats yesterday on Thursday for the Patriots. So there you go, season opening game and the injury report there from the Seattle-New England game. We have week one football still to think about. It's almost been in the rearview mirror for us here in Australia because of the excitement around the MCG game, but we have a whole slate of matches to get through, and we will be doing that on Monday morning with myself, Ben Graham, and the Chiefs going to be in studio as well. You're still here in Australia on Monday morning, Chief, so we'll have a three-man team here in the SEN studios for our week one coverage, which gets underway nice and early. 2:30 a.m. is when we start for the 3 a.m. kickoffs. Join us on Monday morning for the rest of the week one matches. We'll come back and preview those matches on the other side of this here on the All-American Hour.
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16: 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The Special Olympics Australia National Games.

0: Yes, Jacksonville should have no problem.
1: Through the other games that we haven't touched on yet, Atlanta at Pittsburgh. Who wins this one?
0: Well, Pittsburgh should certainly. Cooper Rush will be the starting quarterback for the Atlanta Falcons. Tua Tagovailoa injured, which is very tough situation there for the Falcons. I think you're going to have a tough year. So, yeah, Steelers should have no problem in that. They're favored by almost 6 points now with the injury.
1: The Titans and the Jets.
0: This is a pick 'em game. I like the Jets, even though going to Tennessee, going up against their former head coach, Robert Saleh, who's the head coach now in Tennessee. I like the Jets. Geno Smith, veteran presence at quarterback. You know, not the best, but capable. I'll go with the Jets.
1: The Ravens travel to Indianapolis, and the Ravens are a one to watch for you this week, Chief.
0: Yeah, and this is a very interesting game. They're a team that fit in a bunch of the different categories. Certainly, the Franks hot kick it up after last season. They really need to. This is a very interesting game. Ravens favored in Indianapolis. I think the Indianapolis Colts are going to be a real solid team. I like both teams here. I don't want to see either of these teams lose. I'm going to go with the Ravens in a very, very close game.
1: All right, the Ravens to win. I like that. And they need to kick it up, all thanks to Frank's Red Hot, the only hot sauce with a perfect blend of flavor and heat. The Buccaneers at the Cincinnati Bengals. Joe Burrow with a full preseason under his belt, hopefully a full season under his belt on the field as well, after having another injury-interrupted 2025 season. I like the Bengals this year. I'm going to pick them against Tampa Bay here.
0: Yeah, this is a really good game. This could be a standalone type game, and it's played in the early slate, so it'll be a real good game in that early slate. I'll go Cincinnati at home. I'm not the biggest fan of the Buccaneers, obviously picking them not to win the division, where they're generally favored to. Baker Mayfield signed a contract extension, maybe a little high on the hog. They're going to miss Mike Evans big time. I'll take the Bengals in that one.
1: The LA Chargers, who I'm big on this year. I think the Chargers will win the AFC, but I think they'll be the AFC team to go into the Super Bowl. They take on the Arizona Cardinals, who have a lot of improvement to do. Jacoby Brissett looks like he'll be the number one QB there this season, but that's just a holding position until they draft Arch Manning maybe mid-next year. Well, the Chargers or the Cardinals?
0: Yeah, I think they're trying to do that. I really do think that the Cardinals are going to try to have the worst record in the league. And this, haven't really maybe made it official, but I like the lock it in concept. And I'd be shocked if the Chargers lose this game at home. Jim Harbaugh, such a great head coach. He'll have them ready.
1: The Dolphins and the Raiders. Kirk Cousins will be the QB for Las Vegas. But how long until we see, if at all, Fernando Mendoza this season?
0: Oh, I think we'll see him much earlier than some people think. I think Kirk Cousins is completely cooked. You saw him last year in Atlanta, just useless. They were even talking about him maybe if Sam Darnold was out, him being traded to. I think he's really cooked. So I think we'll see Fernando Mendoza pretty quickly, the first overall pick, Heisman Trophy winner, national championship from Indiana University. And you got to go with the Raiders at home here. Not a fan of the Dolphins at all this year. I'm not a fan of either. These teams are, I think, both pretty poor.
1: And then the Philadelphia Eagles against Washington, an NFC East divisional matchup.
0: Oh, yeah, Eagles at home. They're 5-point favorites in this, so they're significant favorites. I don't like the Commanders this year. I just think they're going to have another down year. They didn't really add a whole lot of quality. Jaden Daniels more concerned about his number in LSU being used, and I don't necessarily love the Eagles this year, but certainly over Washington.
1: There you go. Those are your 14 games previewed, plus the two games reviewed that have already been played for week one of the season. And Chief, as I mentioned earlier, you are going to be in Melbourne still for the next coming days, so you'll be with Ben Graham and myself in this studio, watching on all the screens here in SEN House, the week one action.
0: Oh yeah, I have to be on it. Put me in the corner. It doesn't matter. I just want access to the screens.
1: We'll get you on air.
0: No, I'm used to a terrific setup back in my apartment in Manhattan, New York City, where I have the ability to watch all the games. But yeah, at the hotel, just the one TV. So definitely got to get in the studio. I'll wake up bright and early. I'm used to that anyway. Working overnight here, still working U.S. hours. So I'm excited to be on with you guys. guys.
1: Excellent, excellent. Looking forward to it. It's a very early start. We are committed NFL fans here in Australia, aren't we? 2:30 a.m. is our preview for half an hour, and then 3 a.m. is the kickoff. Ben Graham, back for another year. It's been, someone told me yesterday, it's been 12 years that NFL has been broadcast on SEN. I think I've done, well, this will be my 10th, I think.
0: Wow.
1: So, yeah, it's...
0: young, lucky man for 10 years, Jordan. Yeah, I can't believe that.
1: It's longer than I thought that the NFL has been on SEN, but there you go. What a momentous weekend it's been, and another year ahead of great NFL action on the network. We'll take a break and wrap up the All-American Hour after this.
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3: In Rockdale, lanes closed in both directions on West Botany Street due to M6 upgrade works between French and Burmall Streets. Ongoing work slowing things up on sections of Wakehurst Parkway between French's Forest and North Narrabeen. 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
1: This is the All-American Hour with Geordie and the Chief, brought to you by Didi. SEN says yes to going out after the game with Didi. Cheap trip so you can do more. And Toyota, the Tundra, Toyota's flagship truck, is available now, ready to work hard and play harder. Chief, a couple of dot points from around the sporting world. Firstly, Major League Baseball, we are coming up to the playoffs. The postseason of the Major League is only a couple of weeks away, but there might be one very, very big name, the biggest name, that might not be there.
2: Yeah, Shohei Ohtani put on the injured list by the defending champion Los Angeles Dodgers, trying to win another World Series. But Shohei Ohtani had multiple injuries, knee, biceps, some reports that he might be done for the season. Certainly looks like he's done pitching for the season, but his bat has really struggled. And that would be obviously a huge loss to an incredibly deep Los Angeles Dodgers team that has talent all over the place. But when you lose the best player in the history of the game, it's going to be a tough loss for the LA Dodgers.
1: And are they still among the contenders to win?
2: Oh, I think they're still favorites even without them. That's just how loaded they are. The starting pitching is just fantastic. They have, such a deep lineup. So I think they're still favorites to win. But now it definitely brings a lot of other teams into the mix.
1: And then finally, the US Open, which is coming up to its finals this weekend. So at the time of recording, we know that the final of the women's will be played between the top two seeds, Aryna Sabalenka and Elena Rybakina. So one and two in the world in that final. And then for the men's final, Alexander Zverev is into the final. He'll take on an American, either Francis Tiafoe or Ben Shelton. We don't know yet who's in the final as we're recording this here on a Saturday morning. However, I would love to see Ben Shelton in the final because he has been electric in this tournament. His five-set match against Carlos Alcaraz in the quarters finished at 3:34, I think it was, yes. a.m. New York time, the latest ever finish in a U.S. Open match.
2: Oh, I was so happy to be here, being able to watch it, afternoon. It started in the midday, early afternoon. Then it was great to be here for it. It kind of felt like the opposite of a Melbourne, Australian Open match, where normally it's 3 in the morning in New York when those matches are being played. Oh, boy, tough if you were at that game match and having to leave Queens there at 3:30 in the morning. But, yeah, fantastic match. Would love to see Shelton in the finals. So disappointed to see both Coco Gauff and Jessica Pegula lose those semifinals. Hoping to get an American on the women's side in the finals. But, yeah, it's been a very, very good U.S. Open.
1: Yeah, it's been amazing. There's been some great matches, five-set matches, fifth-set tiebreakers. It's been like epic matches. In the women's, it's been unbelievable. Five-set marathons in the men's as well. Tiafoe as well, his quarterfinal was another five-set match, which went to tiebreaker against the other American, Alex Mitchelson. So as young Americans coming through, they are to be feared, and Ben Shelton's probably the best of the bunch. So either Shelton, who's the 8th seed, or Tiafoe, the 11th seed, will take on the number 1 seed, Alexander Zverev, in the final. No Jannik Sinner at this tournament, so Zverev was the 1 seed. Chief, it's been great fun having you in Melbourne for this episode of the All-American Hour. And we'll see you again on Monday morning with our NFL coverage for week one with Ben Graham here in the studio.
2: Really looking forward to it, Geordie. Looking forward to the NFL season starting in full. And yeah, hopefully it'll be a real fun season here on SEN.
1: 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Back on Monday morning for the NFL. Back next weekend for the All-American Hour. We'll see you again then.
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7: 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More greyhounds are now rehomed than bred, and the industry contributes more than $750 million yearly to the New South Wales economy without needing any taxpayer funds. Greyhound racing leads the way in reform, so it's time the conversation moved forward. 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
1: 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Of course, Point of View is brought to you by E&S. 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Welcome, fellas.
2: Good morning, and good morning to everybody. Yeah, it has been a buzz, hasn't it? It has been an amazing... I think more than just the weekend. It's been a build-up of 7 days. The Rams weren't a part of it, even though they were a part of it, which is a bit disappointing, but...

0: They're playing later today against the Power, so good luck to them.
1: Good luck to the Power?
0: Yeah, yeah.
2: I thought you were playing
0: against the Power.
2: I thought you were talking about the Power of North Melbourne. I think they've got North Melbourne next week.
1: Were you about to reveal?
0: Grand final leave, I think. Yeah,
2: there you go.
1: You're born in South Australia. You wanted to disclose that?
0: Yeah, yeah. Well, the South Australian background of the family. But no, I'm still parochial Victorian. Don't worry about that.
1: Just want to get that clear.
0: A great night's sleep night after night after night. That is the difference. The difference is temper. Plenty of EPL action overnight. Arsenal defeating Sunderland. Sorry, Ox 2-0. Tottenham drew 0-0 with Everton, while it was also a 0-0 stalemate between Liverpool and Fulham. We'll take a break. Give us a call. 1-300-736-736. Your thoughts on the Zach Butters situation, the NFL, the semi-finals of the AFL this weekend. Give us a call.
1: Rebecca's just broken Sabalenka.
0: Oh, yes. Three games to one.
2: And it's 15:30 on Sabalenka's serve. So if she happens to win the next couple of points, she's going to go 4-1 up.
1: Nice.
2: And, but in women's tennis...
1: Let ride be done.
2: In women's tennis, though, a two-break lead doesn't necessarily give you the chocolates.
1: Oh, okay.
0: Particularly now with how open it is.
2: Yeah, that's right. Thank you, Damo.
0: 1-300-736-736. That's in the third set, by the way. Give us a call. Back with more on Point of View after this.
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4: Plenty of fog about this morning. Make sure you take extra care when driving. Looking good northbound of the M1 on your run into the Central Coast. A delayed free run southbound of the M7 through Lighthorse Interchange and steady westbound of the M2 through Lane Cove Tunnel. 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Sydney traffic to keep you moving on SDN track, 15:39 a.m.
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1: 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Welcome to you, Ralphie.
2: Hello, gentlemen. Great to be with you with only a handful of games left in an amazing season so far.
3: Ralphie, apparently you've blown up X, formerly known as Twitter. You're very prolific in those social media channels. And do you want to talk to us?

0: about Dempsey as a lead-in today? Because you've been very, very vocal.
1: Well, I thought it was... I didn't think it was. I was very strong on the fact that it was a goal from Dempsey. The karate kick, the kung fu kick, whatever you want to call it, the best kung fu kick since Daniel Wells all those years back. Yeah, for me, I think this is what the AFL brought the new system in for. So they're 200 frame a second cameras. They have extraordinary HD properties, and it allows the ARC to make really brave calls, but I think correct calls. For me, and I've showed a blown up version of the Dempsey goal, it clearly came off Matt Johnson and then onto his bootlaces and then went for a goal. But unfortunately, the AFL said, no, we haven't got enough overwhelming evidence to overturn it. And so I reported that last night, that the AFL had ticked it off. I'm strongly of that view, but on the Fox Footy panel last night, we went around three Hall of Famers, and I think two of them said, I'm not sure it was a goal, and one of them said it was. So, wow. Look, there's certainly some shades of grey. I just think I think that the ARC should be the kind of person out there who's got extraordinary clarity and vision. And in this case, I thought Geelong got dudded, but so did Chris Scott. But anyway, maybe there's enough confusion out there that the right decision was made.
2: A little bit of confusion, Ralphie. The finals four, though, the sides are finishing the top four. They find their way through to prelims. And in particular, Brisbane, I think that's their seventh prelim in 8 years. It is extraordinary. Chris Fagan, we give him a lot of credit, but gee whiz, he deserves it. They're a phenomenal team that have had a lot of consistency over the last 8 years.
1: And they are peaking as well. I think we've all talked about some of their defensive capabilities. As you say, 7 of 8. So they'll play in a 5-15 preliminary final at the MCG for the fourth time in a row. And so they have done it the hard way. The last 3 years, they've had to play what would be 27 games across the season.
2: So that's on Saturday.
1: To get to a grand final. Yeah, that's on Saturday. Yeah, so 5-15.
2: Hawks and Fremantle, normal time Friday night.
1: That's great. Yeah, Hawks, that's right. So 7:40 at the SCG.
2: Yep.
1: So, it's a bit of an egg laid by Adelaide. They were disastrous, let's face it. I thought some of their players looked timid. You think of the finals pressure and you think of the rampant pressure of a Fremantle, which were so desperate to avoid straight sets. And it just felt like Adelaide played their final the previous week. I thought Rochelle was really poor. I thought, as soon as Rankin got clamped, they showed themselves to be a midfield that is one-paced. Dawson racked up numbers but didn't have a lot of impact. Curtin tried to do some things in there. But for Brisbane, battle-hardened, ready. Will they beat Hawthorn? Not sure. But they're a mighty team. Are they easy to cheer for, guys? Have we had so much Brisbane now, a bit like Geelong with, I think it's 10 preliminary finals in 16 years, that you're like, oh-hum? Or do you still get a lot of excitement out of watching a team that plays football at its very best and the way that the founding fathers intended it?
2: Well, I know this, that when I see Brisbane celebrate a goal like Cam Rayner or Charlie Cameron, it is rather different to Patrick Voss and how Fremantle celebrate a goal. And I just can't... My son loves Patrick Voss. I cannot stand the way that he carries on.
3: No, I don't like it.
2: It drives me insane. I might be old school or... But Patrick Voss, to me, is a buffhead that just...
3: It's not your cup of tea. He's not as restrained as you.
2: Not only is it my cup of tea, I think it is the most disingenuous... awful piece of by-play in a match. I just think, mate, if you kick 100 goals, yeah, that's okay. But when you're celebrating by yourself and not even your teammates are giving you high fives.
3: Yeah, that's a sign.
2: I think it's a sign that, mate, you need to tone it back a bit.
1: Gee, that's pretty strong from you, Ox. And I think that's the thing that I would say, that, that's his role. We all love pantomime villains. But when players like himself and Rochelle have those down weeks, and you're going to have down weeks as a defensive forward or as a high-marking forward, they're going to come for you. And so it's a really challenging existence. It's Jack Ginnivan style, isn't it, back in the day? Your rise will fall on your performances. But it's a really mentally draining thing because people are going to smash you as you have, and you have every right to do it given, your extraordinary career.
4: Just quickly, the Zach Butters situation off to the Dogs. What's the latest on that?
1: Yeah, so I think they'll try and work out some sort of deal for the Western Bulldogs where that pick five compensation is involved, and then whether it's a fair second element to that. I keep thinking to myself, is there any way in which Port Adelaide could, do a salary dump where, obviously they secure a pick from the Western Bulldogs who pay some of that deal. Now, that would be linked in, so that'd get kiboshed. Is there another player out there that the Western Bulldogs are happy to move on? you know, the intelligence from the Dogs last night was that it doesn't seem like it's going to be a senior player, so it's probably not going to be a Riley Sanders or a Joel Fraser or one of those guys. I think if you're the Port Adelaide Footy Club, you know, you're taking 11, you're taking multiple first rounders and maybe even a second rounder, and all those things allow you to, you know, secure Salopek and Zebes Pilot, who are, you know, father sons and academy boys next year. It just doesn't seem to me like pick five is in any way as compensation good enough for Zach Butters. So this one won't go to the wire, but it will be a very complicated deal.
4: Good on you, Ralphie. Thanks so much for your time once again.
1: Thanks, guys.
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16: 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Sunday.

0: She was eighth at the 100-meter mark and has come over the top to beat the rest of them. I did think On Display had a fair bit of improvement to come in the mounting yard, and that could have been why she sort of folded up a little bit late, because she was maybe out of tickets. So I think she's a horse to definitely follow, even to her next run. It seems like there's improvement to come there. But you know, you have Marigold, Gold Medalist, Butternut Princess is the unlucky runner. Maybe there's just not a whole lot between these mares, as we've seen, but I'm not sold on this race.
1: Gold Coast Bell, short price favourite, went to the front, sort of was able to control the race pretty easily, I thought, in the first 800 metres. But
0: well, she missed the start.
1: Maybe just had to do a bit too much work to get there.
0: Yeah,
1: is
0: and
1: that
0: then
1: what you
0: she,
1: think?
0: Yeah, she did control it and probably had it, you know, fairly easy from about the 800. But yeah, I think that probably was the biggest impact on her performance.
1: Damien Lane played the percentages. He drew in on Display, decided to get off the fence, ended up being three wide, but they weren't going along at a really quick tempo. Possibly just Gold Medalist and Gold Coast Bell didn't take him a long way into the straight. He hit the front a long way out on Display. Possibly being first up, that was the difference. If he had something else to take him in a little bit earlier, maybe she holds on.
0: Yep, could have been. But, you know, a horse like Pondalowie under that race shape where they backed it off a bit in the mid-stages, she's got a huge turn of foot. Two Down Discreet was good. Salty Pearl was also pretty good. They're going to get better over further.
1: I think Two Down Discreet's so underrated. Like, when you talk about mares in Victoria at that sort of level, she's often dismissed. She goes around at big prices. You'd think a race like the Empire Rose, she would be able to run really well in. I'm not sure if she's good enough to sort of win a Group 1, but those, a big 1,600-metre race at Flemington, you reckon she would just run terrific.
0: Yeah, there's definitely a race in her somewhere this spring.
1: Yeah, maybe even this. Where's the stock stakes this year? Caulfield, wouldn't it be?
0: Caulfield, yeah.
1: That would be. I'd suppose her and Salty Pearl are probably going that way, wouldn't they?
0: I think Sass Appeal might be heading that way as well. So you might see a fair few of these sort of mares that raced yesterday in that race.
1: Could you forgive Gold Coast Bell on that, or do you want to be sort of against her next time with the SP profile that she's got?
0: I thought it's probably a forgive, but I wasn't on at $2.10. So I would imagine a few probably thinking maybe drop off after that, but I'd probably forgive it.
1: I must say the other horse, there was two horses obviously desperately unlucky there, Butternut Princess, and the other one was See What I See. She was revving up big time between the 300 and the 100 and just had absolutely nowhere to go.
0: Fairly typical Let's Lope, isn't it? It was sort of run of the race, always unlucky runners in this race. It's just it's a bit of the MO.
1: Certainly is. All right, we'll take a quick break here on Correct Weight. We'll come back and have a look at plenty more of the races there yesterday from Flemington. Keep getting your text in, 0499 736 736. Peter Moody and Bjorn Baker will join us after 10, and also we'll have the previews for today's meetings at Sale in Kilmore. Some good country racing coming up on your Sunday. Plenty more to come.
2: 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The M7 motorway is steady southbound through Lighthorse Interchange. 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

0: yesterday. But that's on race number two out of the day, the Mike Maroney. Great to see Flemington as well on a mic there yesterday. And I just think they do the side of racing in terms of honouring history, honouring people, is possibly what the VRC does best. Yesterday they had the Maccabi Diva exhibition with the three Melbourne Cups, her Cox plate on display there in the hill, or just a bit ahead of the hill stand. For the first time, they've got so many exhibitions on course, honouring so many people who have, you know, been stars of the game. I just think from that point of view, the VRC just nail that.
1: Yeah, and you even have the living legends are always there as well. So I would agree with that.
0: Race number three on the program. This is an absolute ripper here. You've got the fillies over the 1,100 metres, and it was Satono Glow and Overexcited went head-to-head in the concluding stages, and Satono Glow resumed first up with a win.
2: Where Gin Twister's held together, 350 out from Lady Catalina, Lucky Brook for Zane. Overexcited and Satono Glow launching claims down the outer at the 200. They've got to Gin Twist. Satono Glow struck the front from Overexcited. It's Satono Glow about a neck in front of Overexcited trying to lift. Satono Glow is just in front and scored. Satono Glow from Overexcited.
0: Satono Glow, the winner here, Nick, from Overexcited. And she's got a real liking for the Flemington Straight, this girl. She's 2 from 2. And maybe puts her hand up as a contender for the Coolmore.
1: I think she definitely does. You could probably argue she should be 4 from 4. She was extremely unlucky in a Percy Sykes. So just got a will to win, had the back of Overexcited.
0: She got the great drag into the race. I thought this was a sweet ride from Jamie Mallum, just targeting the back of the favourite there, Damien Lane. Almost used him in the sense of the old Formula One term, the DRS,
1: in
0: wasn't
1: the slipstream.
0: It?
1: Yeah, it was a... It was a race where the first four out were sort of the widest four on the track here, which is, or the first four home, I should say, which is a bit interesting given the other sprint race. They came back towards the inside, Luson, Win More and co. But yeah, it's a big margin back to third here, which I think bodes very well for the first two. Overexcited. Sometimes being on the inside of horses, we don't see horses run to their best, whereas, say, last start, where she was out in clear air by her absolute self. So I think she would have taken some... you know, learnt a little bit from that race there yesterday. I think she's still got a really bright future. Seeing her in the yard, she reminded me a bit of like a tempted at the same stage. Not very big, very professional, and just like a little pocket rocket. So be interested to see how deep they go into the spring with her. Satono Glow, you would have thought they probably can aim up at a race like a Coolmore now. Calamari Ring, Scintillation were okay, but, you know, the first two to...
0: Calamari Ring was better than okay. Her run was terrific.
1: Yeah, well...
0: She launched home the last bit. I'd love to see her up in trip. I reckon 1,200 might be when you see the best.
1: They were good for this sort of like group three fillies level. Well, I don't know if they're going to be much better than that, whereas the first two definitely could be.
0: Streisand?
1: Thought she had a fair bit of improvement to come in the yard, and the stable was pretty open that they were going to ride her back in the field to find the line. You probably would have liked her to be the real flashing light runner out of the race, but I wouldn't necessarily... completely drop off, but it's only going to get harder, isn't it? Like, what do they sort of head to now? Maybe they tackle the older horses. She might get some weight relief, but...
0: Well, you'd probably think they go to the Dane Hill maybe now.
1: Okay. Yeah, she'll be an interesting runner there. You'll get a price about her in some races going forward.
0: Yeah, I'm probably dropping off. I just didn't see enough there yesterday to be sort of warming to her second up against a few of these horses that just may have come back better at three.
1: Mm. Lucky Brook I really liked out of the yard. She was sort of exposed a long way out, but... She was probably one of the nicer types in the yard, but don't know if this is spring's necessarily going to really see the best of her either.
0: All right, what we might do here on Correct Weight is take a quick break and we'll come back, have a look at the Poseidon, have a look at the Archer and also get Nick's horses to follow. Read out a few texts as well because there is plenty coming through regarding yesterday's racing at Flemington. 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
1: Plenty of texts coming through here this morning, Nico. This one's interesting. Hey, guys, is Sutton Glow a Guineas filly or do they take on the Colts in the Corn War? Your thoughts on that?
2: She's not the biggest filly, so I'd sort of think they'd keep her to the sprinting path, just looking at her physically.
1: Yeah, I would agree with that. This one I like. Hey, guys, might be interesting, the chat with Bjorn Baker. Didn't Nick say his stable was out of form yesterday morning on the first word?
2: I just bought up the stats that was happening and they were sort of well down on your averages. But like we said, he hadn't had the best cattle running and the best cattle were back there yesterday and does have an outrageous record with his horses in Melbourne, which we also outlined.
1: Yeah, we did say that. He's got an unbelievable record when he travels horses to Victoria and he added to it there yesterday with Paradoxium taking out the Poseidon Stakes, and he's another one who puts his hand up as a contender for the Coolmore. He was too fast for his opposition there yesterday in race number four.
3: Paradoxium, 350 metres to go, led by about a length and a quarter, Big Sky, and Mbube about to launch, hard kick under pressure, Organised Crime out wider, followed by Buxy. So the leader is Paradoxium's got the waywards here, led by about a length and a half, two in second place, Mbube. Paradoxium trying to straighten up, but it's clear, and Paradoxium won it by a length and a quarter, Mbube
1: second. Geez, well-rated here by Jason Collett, Paradoxium. He kicks off his three-year-old campaign in really good style and back somewhere maybe near that performance we saw in Wong and the Magic Millions, Nick, because I know he won the Todman, but he possibly didn't get back to that from ratings. He was the early Magic Millions favourite and then they had to pull him out through, I can't remember if it was injuries or a temperature or something of the like. He had a setback anyway, and then his preparation leading into the Golden Slipper, he was possibly a little bit underdone with just the one run in the Todman. But yesterday, he was really good, this guy, and he's ticked the straight course box.
2: Yep, which is a big advantage heading towards the Coolmore, which looks to be well and truly on his radar now. Just dominated the race, didn't he? Dictated. Wasn't the fastest run sprint race you've ever seen down the straight. It was a bit pretty much just on standard early, and then they've come home okay relative to the day. I thought he was good winning.
1: The fillies better time overall, weren't they?
2: Yeah, so Mbube, he's a bit like overexcited. You know, his first run, he's to the outside of horses, been able to just to rip home. Now he had to make ground back towards the inside. I still think there's a bit of improvement to come with him there, and he might be better suited at 1,200 once he get to a downhill, and 1,200 in a higher pressure Coolmore might be where we really see the best of him. But, gee, really developed physically. Big, strong guy, especially behind the saddle. Big Sky, I thought, run well. Bugsy's maybe a bit of the drag on the race. No one really had an opinion of him. Market let him go around a big price given he was a last start winner.
1: I will say, though, compared to a few other, you know, the first three horses are all first up. He has had a run under the belt and had the residual fitness through a winter campaign.
2: Yeah, and sort of had the right run covered up. So, yeah, they'll probably race each other again in the Danehill. And I'd probably think Mbube might be best suited at 1,200, but hard to knock the winner.
1: He goes pretty good, the winner, Paradoxium. I think, in terms of whether I take the fillies in Sutton Glow and Overexcited over the boys, I'd probably say I'd take them leading into the Danehill against these boys. But this was still a good performance from Paradoxium. Hard kick was disappointing. I don't know really what to make of him there. And the other one that was quite disappointing in the run of the line was Still Will. Possibly maybe needs further. Maybe it's just come up a little bit too soon, but he was well beaten there yesterday. Time to have a look at the Archer. This was the big performance from Chocolates getting herself into the Lexus Melbourne Cup for Harry Coffey and Kieran Maher.
3: Lengths in front, but starting to paddle. Lit Steel, Grand Piero, and Chocolates coming with searching runs from Jenny Vermouse. Then Think Giant and Beach Pad. Chocolates goes up to take the lead. 200 metres to go from Lit Steel, Grand Piero, and Think Giant running on. Chocolates 100 metres to go. Still two lengths in front, and Chocolates is coming away. Chocolates will win the Archer and a spot in the great race. Chocolates won it. Think Giant second. Jenny Vermouse.
1: She was mighty impressive there yesterday, Nico, the daughter of Shocking. She books her spot in the Lexus Melbourne Cup, and do you reckon she's going to be a contender in the great race? On 51 kilos, she's got a great record at Flemington. She's going to be right in the thick of things, I reckon, in the first Tuesday, November. I know there's a bit of a class step up, but that was impressive.
2: Super impressive, and you're all over her yesterday. You sort of suggested a few people take a bit of a play at the price, and she's been well backed in a few of those futures markets. Bet 365 for 51 yesterday, into 15 now for a Melbourne Cup, and Not sure she'd head to a Caulfield Cup, but 100 into 26 there as well.
1: Yeah, I think Giant was good. He's definitely a horse who wants the fast run races and the longer trips. I thought Jenny Vermoose was good on the inside. Let's Steal, possibly anchored by the weight there yesterday. I'd like to see her back in a race with a bit with a lighter weight, but we are pushed for time. So we'll take a break and we'll come back with the horses to follow on the other side.
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7: 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More greyhounds are now rehomed than bred, and the industry contributes more than $750 million yearly to the New South Wales economy without needing any taxpayer funds. Greyhound racing leads the way in reform, so it's time the conversation moved forward. 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
1: Time now for the horses to follow. Nico, out of yesterday's meeting from Flemington, there was a lot of good performances, especially in defeat. A few winners that no doubt people will want to be stamping going forward. She's Alibi, you could put top of the list there, but
2: yeah,
1: she's the obvious one. Away from the obvious, who were a few others to follow there yesterday from Flemington?
2: I thought Harry Lyme really impressed me in the yard, and I think he can run a much improved race out of race two if he can get on the speed at his next start. So I'll be following him, hopefully at a bit of odds. I think Imbube can still definitely win the Dane Hill. There's a few that are sort of bleeding obvious. Chocolates, if she heads to it, Bart Cummings could probably be hard to beat again. But Harry Lyme's the one I'm most interested from a punting point of view next up.
1: Yeah, I could follow Chocolates heading towards the Melbourne Cup. There's a lot of text that she's no hope in a Melbourne Cup. I'm telling you now, 51 kilos, the modern Melbourne Cup. She's the perfect horse down in the weights to run well. Two horses to follow out of defeat, though, there yesterday. Too Darn Discreet up to the mile. I think she can win a big feature mare's race this preparation. And Overexcited, I thought, was terrific there yesterday in second in the fillies race. I think she'll just continue to improve this campaign. So those are two for me out of Flemington. Plenty more to come here on Correct Weight. We'll talk to the newsmakers on the other side of this and also get you the previews for today's meetings at Sale and Kilmore. Stay with us here on Correct Weight.
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1: Great to have your company this morning on Correct Weight here this Sunday, the 13th of September, recapping some of the great racing there yesterday from Flemington. What a week it's been in Melbourne. The weather's been absolutely superb. We've had, of course, the NFL here on Friday. The city's been in great form. Good crowd there in attendance yesterday, Nick, from Flemington. It seemed like, I didn't get the official crowd number, but maybe 13,000 there yesterday at Flemington.
2: Yeah, there was plenty there. Sort of queuing up for drink and food was a bit tough at times because it was absolutely packed. So it's good to say that the crowds are back.
1: Certainly is. So we're here, of course, thanks to Bet365. 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And next week, of course, Caulfield Underwood Stakes, Saturday the 19th of September. Aliana, Buckaroo, Birdman up against Cosmic Crusader in next week's Underwood. Make sure you're getting out there to Caulfield because it's going to be an absolute ripper, Nico.
2: Yeah, it will be. And if the crowds are similar to this week at Flemington, which Courtney just said in our producer, up 45% on last year. So they'd be hoping for similar next week at Underwood Stakes. It's going to be a cracking race too with the three edition of the Waller horses that didn't run yesterday and the Mackay Diva.
1: Certainly. And you reckon I got a feeling one horse had a bit of a pull into potentially that crowd being up 45% year on year, and that's She's a Alibi. And her trainer's been good enough to give us some time this morning, Peter Moody. Moods, good morning to you. What a performance there yesterday by your girl.
15: Yeah, morning, boys. She did it nicely, didn't you? We sort of went into the race feeling that she only had to hold that Autumn Glow form to be the one to beat. And although we had great respect for, you know, Mr. Brightside and co., you know, it was good to go and see a win like that, put them to the sword, and onward and upward from here on in, I'd hope.
1: Certainly. The race probably worked out how you would have hoped, Moods, not a very fast run race to the 800-metre mark and really turned into a dash home.
15: Yeah, well, she got into a lovely spot. We probably envisaged being outside Autumn Boy, you know, sort of midfield-ish, anywhere from sort of fourth to eighth, and she ended up getting a lovely run. Sir Delius sort of rolled